0: who has asked for federal guardrails on AI, something the president has resisted.
1: Well, we're going to talk about it. I'm for let's go and let's win. You know, we're about a year, maybe a year and a half up on China. There is nobody in third place. I mean, it's just us and China.
0: Trump saying he did speak a little about that with President Xi, but not much, saying it really wasn't a topic of conversation. I'm Wayne Cabot, ABC News.
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4: Here's your News Radio KONP forecast brought to you by Olympic Game Farm. Mainly clear skies tonight with a low of 47. Westerly winds 5 to 10 miles per hour. High temperatures reach up to 60. Tomorrow, sunshine mixed with clouds at times. Cloudy tomorrow night, chance for rain, lows dip down to about 50. I'm staff meteorologist Jennifer Wojcicki. Currently, it's 63 degrees.
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7: Well, I'm Greg Bell, and this time on When Radio Was, Dick Powell as a radio detective, but it's not Richard Diamond. The former 30s big screen song and dance man did indeed play Diamond on radio for about 4 years, beginning in 1949. But before that, he was Richard Rogue in the Mutual series Rogue's Gallery. Now, actually, it was first heard over on NBC as a 1945 summer replacement series for the Fitch bandwagon. Then Mutual picked it up that fall, and it ran until the following fall. Now, Powell's presence and delivery were as sharp as they would be for his later detective series. And there was an added gimmick. Whenever Rogue was knocked unconscious, which happened just about every episode, he would then be visited by his conscience, Ugor, just Rogue spelled backwards, and voiced by Peter Leeds. Hey, also in this episode, the Stark McVeigh case. Listen for top radio performers Gerald Moore, Harry Bartell, and Paul Frees. It's from January 3rd, 1946.

0: 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In Rogue's Gallery.
1: Hello, Richard Rogue speaking.
2: Hello, Mr. Rogue. This is Stark McVeigh in Minden, California.
1: Yeah?
2: I want to talk to you, Rogue.
1: Well, you're talking.
2: I want you to come up here to Minden and do a little job for me. I don't want you to let anybody in this town know who you are. You can register at the hotel as a traveling man, a salesman or something, and
1: Hold it, McVeigh. I can't get away right now.
2: I wired you $500 expense money. It should be at your office now. Mm-hmm. We'll talk over the rest of the deal when you get here.
1: Oh, five bills, huh? Well, what kind of a case is it?
2: A case that pays money. You can get out of there at 7 o'clock, and if you want to take a train...
1: I'll drive. I'll leave as soon as the 500 arrive. Take me about 2 hours to get there, won't it?
2: That's right. I'll contact you at the hotel tonight about 9.
1: Okay. See you then.
3: Hey, boy, get me a paper.
4: Carry your bag, sir?
1: Oh, yeah. I want to check in. Here.
4: Thanks.
1: Hey, clerk.
5: Yes?
1: You got a room?
5: Well, I don't know.
1: I didn't ask the price, did I? I'll take anything from a broom closet to the bridal suite. Here, buy yourself a box of cigars to smoke while you're thinking it over.
5: Oh, thank you, sir. If you'll just register, I think we can take care of you.
1: Thanks. Have my bag sent up, will you? I'll pick up my key in a minute. Hey, Sonny, got an evening paper?
6: Yes, sir, but all the news isn't in that paper, mister, believe me.
1: What do you mean?
6: There was a murder in town tonight. Just a little while ago, as a matter of fact. A man was shot. Killed. Dead.
1: All that? Well, Minden is an enterprising community. Who got the business?
6: A fellow by the name of Stark McVeigh.
1: Case looked like it was officially over before it started. The man I was working for had just been killed. I found that out while I was registering in Minden's only hotel with running water. A bellboy gave me the news, and while I was just standing there with my mouth hanging open, a big beefy guy eased up to me and said,
7: "You're Richard Rogue, aren't you?"
1: "Oh, my name's Richard."
7: "Yeah, I know you're Rogue. I've seen your picture in the paper too often to be mistaken. I want to talk to you."
1: "Why?"
7: "Because I'm chief of police in this town."
1: Well, you just want to have a social talk, huh?
7: "Yeah, about a murder. Come on, Rogue, let's retire to the bar and play questions and answers."
1: "What about?"
7: "About what you're doing in town, among other things. Come on, get moving, big shot."

0: suppose you start talking. What are you doing in Minden under the name of Richard?
1: Hey, bartender, you put too much sugar in this old-fashioned.
0: Oh, so you think I like to hear myself talk. I said, what are you doing here?
1: I'm on a vacation.
0: Does a man named Stark McVeigh always finance your vacations?
1: McVeigh. Yes, well, the name sounds familiar.
0: I'll bet it does. He had a call in for you all day down at the city. He reached you at the Hunt barroom a little before 5 o'clock, and he wired you $500 to your office this afternoon. Maybe that's why his name sounds familiar.
1: Well, could be that.
0: Well, what was it that made McVeigh think he'd need you $500 worth, rogue?
1: He didn't say. Who was McVeigh anyway? I never met the guy. Never heard of him till he called me.
0: You think I'll believe that?
1: How do I know what you believe? I'm telling you the truth. That's all I can be sure of. And what's the idea of the pressure? You got ambitions to hang McVeigh's murder on me?
0: Uh-huh. You know he's been murdered. How did you know that?
1: Well, the bellboy told me.
0: Who did it, rogue? Who was McVeigh afraid of?
1: I don't know anything about the guy. I didn't murder him. I hardly ever murder strangers. And now, thanks for the drink and so long.
0: Wait a minute. You leaving town, rogue?
1: I don't think so, no. I like the climate here. It's so peaceful.
0: Well, don't you leave without seeing me, or you'll come back with your hands cuffed behind you, lying down.
1: Oh, well, if there's anything I love, it's a clever conversationalist.
0: Huh?
1: Now, I'll make a rule, Egghead. Don't put any of your rural gumshoes on my tail if you like them personally. I don't like to be shattered.

0: man. Here's your ice water, Mr. Rogue.
1: The name is Richard.
0: Skip it, skip it. I heard you talking to Chief Reese. I know who you were anyway.
1: Oh, well, you're a smart lad, huh? Did you know Stark McVeigh?
0: Sure. He used to be around here quite a bit. In the bar.
1: What was his racket? What did he do for a living? How long had he been living here in Mendon?
0: Nobody knows where he made his money. He didn't work since he moved here about 2 years ago. Retired, I guess. That's what everybody thought. Always seemed to have plenty of money.
1: Oh, he did, huh? Well, who were his friends? Was he married?
0: Look, if I'm going to answer all of those questions, I want to work on the case with you. You need somebody who knows the town. Now, I'm an ex-GI. I work with intelligence. I can be a big help to you.
1: Okay. Okay, you're working. Now, was McVeigh married?
0: No. Didn't run around with women much either. I mean, here. Some blonde came down to see him once in a while. Drove a Cadillac convertible. Looked like a movie star.
1: Hmm. Did McVeigh make many trips? Was he out of town much?
0: Yeah, he traveled quite a bit.
1: Hmm? Did he have any enemies in town?
0: Nobody knew him well enough to hate him. He was a kind of a strangey, Mr. Rogue. Nobody got to know him very well.
1: He live alone?
0: Yeah. He had a woman come in a couple of times a week to clean up. That's all.
1: Good. Well, who do you think killed him?
0: I don't know.
1: Mm-hmm. Any suspicious-looking characters been seen around town lately?
0: Not that I know of. But they could have been here without me knowing it.
1: Okay. Hey, what's your name?
0: Buzz Walters.
1: What time are you off duty?
0: About an hour, 9 o'clock.
1: Good, I'll see you then. In the lobby, right?
0: Yeah. What are you going to do now?
1: Oh, I'm going out to the house, McVeigh's house, and take a look around.
0: You know where it is?
1: I'll find it.

0: What are you doing here?
1: Will you turn on the light so we can talk this thing over, Junior? Oh. Oh, you're the guy who bumped McVeigh, huh? Okay, Junior.
0: Staying right where you are.
1: And let you shoot at me? That doesn't sound practical. I've got my gun out now. How about taking another shot so I can spot you?
0: Who are you? The law? Oh!
1: Okay, Junior. Throw that gun away.
0: Don't shoot anymore. You hit me.
1: Let me hear that gun hit the wall. Throw it. Okay. Now, maybe we can talk. Keep your hands down to your sides.
0: Look, I'm shot. I'm bleeding. You gotta do something for me.
1: Later. First, Junior, you're going to answer some questions.
2: Did I startle you?
1: Huh?
2: Just hold that pause. Oh. Who is this guy, Shorty?
0: I don't know. He came in here and I thought it was you. I took a shot at him and... But he got me.
2: Yeah, I see. Well?
1: You better get somebody to take care of your friend here. He's got a bad chest.
2: Don't let that worry you. You're going to have worse before long. And we'll start you out like this.

0: How's everything on Cloud 8?
1: Oh, it's fine, fine. Say, Rogie, I missed you last week.
0: Oh, yeah. I had the flu. Yeah, didn't Dennis O'Keefe come up to see you?
1: Nah, not that Irishman. He doesn't use his head the way you do, Rogie. Say, who did it this time?
0: I don't know. But I'm going to get him. If it's the last thing I do.
1: Oh, you better hurry back downstairs then. You're getting further away every minute.
0: Huh? Well, what do you mean?
1: You've got a surprise coming, Rogie. You're a side door tourist right now.
0: Huh? Oh, well, that settles it. I'm going over the side. So long, Ugor.
1: So long, Rogie.

0: Come on, fella. Come out of it.
1: Huh? Oh. Oh. Hey,
0: this thing's moving. Sure, friend. It's okay. You're in a freight car.
1: Hmm? A freight car?
0: Well, it seems somebody wrapped you over the skull and threw you in here.
1: Ooh. Who?
0: I don't know. You were here when I got here. Don't worry, you'll be okay.
1: Yeah. Well, thanks for the first aid. Where are we?
0: Well, about 10 miles out of Minden. This Red Ball got a hot box and was held up. We're on the big grade going into the mountains.
1: Yeah. Ah, thanks. Whew. Hey, well, you got around my head.
0: Yeah, you were bleeding. I tore up your shirt and made a bandage of it.
1: Oh, thanks.
0: Hey, wait a minute. Where are you going?
1: I'm going to jump out of this thing.
0: Are you crazy?
1: Could be, yeah. Hey, look, I've still got my wallet.
0: You have?
1: How come you didn't lift it?
0: I didn't think of it.
1: Oh, you're an honest man. Here, here's the 20. Thanks.
0: Okay.
1: Well, here goes nothing.

0: Hey, driver. Driver, ride. Driver. You going into Minden?
1: Yeah. What happened to you?
0: Well, I was knocked out and robbed and left on the road. I got to get back to Minden to report it to the cops.
1: Okay, buddy. I wouldn't leave anybody out here. But I got a revolver here, and don't try any funny stuff.
0: Me? I don't want to try anything. I just want to get back to Minden.
1: I'll take you into Minden. Get in.
0: Thanks.

0: could let me out here.
1: Oh, no. Just stay right where you are.
0: Hmm? Hey, what's the idea? And will you get that heater out of my face?
1: I'll tell you where to get out.
0: Oh? Well, when will that be?
1: When we get to the police station. That's where you're going, mister.
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1: So I brought him in here to the police station, Chief. He looks suspicious to me.
9: Yeah, nice work, Mr. Pollard. We'll take care of him. Thanks.
1: I hope I did the right thing.
10: Yeah, you sure did. Thanks for the ride, Mr. Pollard. Goodbye.
9: You just go right ahead, Pollard. I'll see you later.
1: Oh, Chief.
9: Huh?
1: There's no reward, is there?
9: No. So long.
1: Oh. So long.
9: Well, I see you're back, Rogue. I told you you'd get in trouble nosing around in this town. Now, you gonna talk?
10: Well, I haven't much to say, Reese. I went out to McVeigh's house. The door was open. I walked in. Some guy took a shot at me. I shot back. Got him, and while I was trying to find out what it was all about, another guy sneaked up behind me and bent a rod over my head. And I woke up in a freight train 10 miles out of town. This Pollard gave me a ride in. And that's the end of the story.
9: Well, how do you figure it?
10: I don't know. But I want to get back out to that house. You coming with me?
9: Well, what do you expect to find out there? We combed the house from one end to the other.
10: Well, there's something going on in your charming little town that needs taken care of, Chief. And how come you don't have men at that house? There was a murder there a few hours ago.
9: Now, don't you tell me my business, Rogue.
10: Something smells. Come on. Let's get out to McVeigh's house. I want to do a little combing myself.
9: Now, you'd better stay in line, Rogue. After all, I'm the chief here, and
10: Yeah. I've read your star. I don't know whether you're a dumb chief or a smart operator. But we're going to McVeigh's house, and we're going to tear it to pieces until I get a lead. Now, come on.

0: I'll try the door. Don't knock, it may be open.
1: Okay. Well, close the door.
0: All right. Now the lights don't work. The main switch must be pulled.
1: We'll get by with this flashlight. Come on, let's take a look around.
0: Hey. You see where that lamp is on the floor over there?
1: Yeah.
0: Well, the guy who was shooting at me was lying right by the side of it after I got him.
1: Oh.
0: Look, there's blood on the floor. You see it?
1: What was that?
0: Seemed to come from that closet. Somebody's in there.
1: Well, come on out. Come on out, or I'll shoot that door so full of holes we can pull you out through them.
2: Okay, I'll come out.
0: Well, hello, Buzz. Welcome to the party.
1: What are you doing here?
3: Well, Mr. Rogue told me he was coming out here, and he was supposed to be back to meet me in the lobby at 9 o'clock. He didn't come back, so I decided I'd run out here and look for him.
0: You got here a little late, Buzz.
3: Oh, no, I didn't. Well, it was a little late to do you any good, but I saw plenty. I saw them walking around
1: here. Wait a minute. What do you mean, them?
3: Two men and a girl. The blonde girl that used to come here to see Mr. McVeigh.
0: Oh, you mean she was here?
3: Yep. I hid outside of the window and watched them. They were carrying stuff up from the basement. That is, the girl and this man were, and putting it in the car.
0: Buzz, did you hear them talk? Did the girl mention his name?
3: No, she just called him sweetheart or honey or something like that. There was something funny about the other guy.
0: What?
3: He never did come out. The other two came out, got into that Cadillac convertible, and drove away about 10 minutes ago.
1: Well, then there must still be a man in the house.
3: Yep, he'd been shot. He had trouble getting around.
0: It must have been the guy I shot.
3: I've been looking for him.
1: Well, why didn't you call me?
3: I was working for Mr. Rogue. I know he'd be here.
0: Oh, good boy, Buzz. Now, come on, let's shake this house down. If that thug is in here, we better find him before he finds us.

0: Well, this is the best-kept basement I ever saw in a bachelor's house, Buzz. How about it?
1: It's sure clean.
0: Hey, look. There are a few muddy footsteps going this way.
2: They're going both ways, Mr. Rogue.
0: Yeah, right over here and then back out. That's funny. They walk right up to this blank wall and then back again.
2: Maybe the stuff they were carrying out of the basement was stacked up against the wall.
0: I doubt it.
3: Hey, there's nobody up here. Shook down every room, every closet up here. There's nobody.
0: Well, we're even. There's nobody down here either.
2: I tell you, that guy they call Shorty never came out of the house. I was watching and I know he didn't.
3: You're imagining things, kid. People don't just disappear. If he was here, we could see him now, couldn't we?
0: If we could find him. I've got an idea.
3: Yeah?
0: Oh, there must be a hidden door, something in this wall here someplace.
3: Oh, now, wait a minute, Rogue.
0: Okay. So I've been reading too many comic books, but I'm making my guess, and I'm going to see if I'm right. You see these footprints coming over here and going back again?
3: Yeah.
2: That's what it is. Maybe there's a loose tile in the wall or something.
0: Yeah. Listen now. There it is, Reese. You die hard. You hear that? It's hollow in there. Now, come on, let's figure this thing out.
2: Hey, here is a loose tile, right here.
0: Let me see. Yeah.
3: Well, I'll be...
0: Are you sure you're surprised, Sheriff?
3: Why,
2: there's a regular doorknob in there.
3: Yeah, there is.
0: Well, it's locked, but I think I can take care of that. Look out. Well, that ought to do it. Flash your light in there, Reese.
3: Okay.
0: Oh, brother, look at that.
2: Huh? Hey, he's dead.
0: Well, you could have knocked me down with an atom bomb when we opened that secret door in the basement of McVeigh's house and saw what was inside. It was an air-conditioned room with fluorescent lighting and strictly occupational furniture. And sitting at the table in the swivel chair was the body of the man named Shorty. Buzz, the bellboy, said,
2: "Hey, he's dead."
0: Yeah, they let him have one right through the temple.
3: Good Lord. Two murders in one day in Minden.
0: That'll put the place on the map, won't it?
2: I wonder why they killed him.
0: Well, it looks pretty simple to me. I got him through the chest when he shot at me. And a wounded man is kind of a handicap to a mob that's trying to make a getaway with a set of counterfeit plates.
2: Counterfeit? Is that what they were doing?
0: Yeah. This place is one of the best equipped engraving shops I've ever been in. You knew that right away, didn't you, Reese?
3: Oh, sure.
2: Rather. That's what McVeigh's racket was, huh?
0: Yeah. Come on, let's take a look around.
3: Here. Look here.
0: What did you find?
3: Exhibit A. A whole stack of $10 bills.
0: Let me see. Yeah. All with the same serial numbers. Oh, there's phonies. Of course, girl's accent. Well, Reese, let's get back to town and get some post-mortem fingerprints off your late pal, McVeigh. And some information on the license number Buzz got off that Cadillac.
2: Do you think we'll get him, Mr. Rogue?
0: Oh, we're a lead pipe cinch, Buzz. You know, if you hadn't been sharp enough to jot down that license number, we'd have been out of luck. Even Reese can trace that.
2: Yeah, think you could use a guy like me, regular Mr. Rogue?
0: Oh, well, I'm sorry, kid. I'm a lone wolf. But you'll make some dough out of this case. You can bet your shirt there's a reward out for this mob, and we'll split it. Oh. You know, Junior, if you hadn't been around that house and seen those two drive away without Shorty... this crime may have never been solved.
2: That's right, I guess. Nobody would ever have looked for the secret room. You know, I've always wanted to be a detective.
3: Well, Rogie, the Department of Motor Vehicles says this is the address that car's registered to. Miss Sylvia Adams, 1924 Euclid Avenue in Los Angeles.
0: Well, that makes it my meet, Reese.
3: Oh, yeah.
0: Come on, Buzz, you want to drive to L.A. with me?
2: Sure, Mr. Rogue. I want to be in at the kill on this case.
0: Well, this is the house. Miss Sylvia Adams, 1924 Euclid Avenue.
2: What are we going to do?
0: Well, first you go see if the car's in the garage while I take a look around.
2: Okay.
0: Hey, Buzz. Come here. Wait a minute.
2: Yeah?
0: Hey, look in that window out there. That man. He's the one who knocked me out. Hmm. Oh, is that the man and the blonde woman you saw leaving McVeigh's house?
2: Yep. That's them.
0: Looks like they're having a beef. Ah, that's good. Buzz, we're going to do a little listening.
2: Oh, how are you going to get in?
0: Back door. Come on.
2: But it's probably locked.
0: Yeah, could be. But if I haven't a skeleton key on my chain that'll open that door, I'm going to get a new locksmith. Now, quiet.

0: You didn't have to kill them both, Hank. You're a trigger-happy fool.
1: Will you stop harping on that? They're dead. That's all there is to it. We're rid of them, and we got the counterfeit plates. We got no more troubles, baby. From now on, it's you and me.
0: It is?
1: What do you mean?
0: Just that I don't have to put up with you anymore, either. One word out of me, and the cops will put you under the jail, Hank. That's what they do with killers, you know? I don't like you. I never did like you. But you're going to keep me in money and minks and everything I want as long as I live. Killer.
1: It may not be long, you little double-crossing...
0: Hank, put that gun away. Hank. Hank, no.
1: So you were going to double-cross me.
0: Hank, no.
1: So all that sweet talk was just an act.
0: No.
1: Well, here's my act, baby.
0: No.
2: Dixon, touch your eye, Hank. Drop the gun. Pick it up, Buzz.
3: Yeah.
0: Who are you?
2: Well, now, that's not very flattering. I'm Richard Rogue. But we'll talk about that later, lovely. Right now, get up against that wall, both of you. Start singing and make the lyrics cover a couple of murders. Come on, sing! Well, that was the end of that story. It all happened over a woman, almost everything does. When I got through chatting with Sylvia, I had the whole story. McVeigh and Hank had a sweet little counterfeiting deal all set up and running smoothly. McVeigh, a master engraver, made the plates and hand-printed them in his shop in Minden. Hank wholesaled the stuff. Everything was just too divine. Until Hank moved in on McVeigh's girl, Sylvia, and got caught at it. McVeigh wanted to hire me to front for him in exposing Hank as a counterfeiter, and that's what started all of the excitement and the murders. We found the counterfeiting plate in Sylvia's Cadillac, and I collected $5,000 reward for cracking the case. I split it with Buzz. He was a happy kid. Yes, well, as I've always said, "Church your FM," to coin a phrase. It means find the woman. And by the way, if you have any luck, sure she won for me too, will you? I'm feeling much better and not doing a thing tonight. You know what I mean.

Dick Powell again, ladies and gentlemen. Hope you enjoyed our story tonight. Ray Buffum wrote it. Leith Stevens composed and conducted the music, and Dee Engelbach produced and directed. Thanks for listening, and now here's Jim Doyle. Don't forget to tune in again next Thursday, same time. And be sure to see Dick Powell in his newest RKO picture, Cornered, at your local theater soon. And remember, tune in again next Thursday, same time, same station, when you will again hear Dick Powell as Richard Rogue in Rogue's Gallery.

0: Yes, that was the Stark McVay case from January 3rd, 1946. Dick Powell certainly sounded great on radio, but he was mainly a film star, beginning with a series of musicals in the 1930s. Then after playing Philip Marlowe in 1944's Murder, My Sweet, more tough guy roles would follow. Recommended ones, Johnny O'Clock, Cry Danger, and Pitfall. In the early 1960s, he hosted and occasionally appeared in The Dick Powell Show, a dramatic anthology series. He was just 58 when he died from lymphoma on January 2nd, 1963. I'm Greg Bell, and coming up next, an episode of Believe It or Not with Robert Ripley. We'll be right back.
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0: Welcome back to When Radio Was. Now, time once again for Believe It or Not, and I believe Robert Ripley has sailed his own ship up the Hudson River just prior to this August 8th, 1947 episode.
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10: Yes, Believe It or Not, pages from the radio sketchbook of Robert L. Ripley. Today's broadcast will come to you from Albany, New York, where that fabulous finder of fantastic facts, Bob Ripley, will present to you in person the winners of the Albany Times Union Believe It or Not contest, which has just been ended. And so we switch you now to Albany and to Bob Ripley aboard his Chinese junk, the Mon Lay. Take it away, Bob Ripley.
11: Greetings, everybody, and welcome aboard the Mon Lay. The Albany Times Union has just concluded a Believe It or Not contest, which invited its readers to send in their most unbelievable experiences. Today, the winners of that contest are here aboard my Chinese junk, which is tied up at the Hudson River here at Albany. As you will soon hear, these winners have sent in some of the most unusual, believe it or not, I've ever encountered in my lifelong search for oddities.
12: Say, Bob.
11: Yes, Gregory Abbott.
12: Before we go any further, suppose I give our radio audience a word picture of this wonderful Chinese junk from which our broadcast originates today.
11: By all means, Greg, go right ahead.
12: Ladies and gentlemen, we have our microphone set up here on the deck of Bob's Chinese junk, the Monlay, and believe me, we were a strange spectacle indeed early this morning as the Monlay glided up the Hudson like some echo of the ancient East. All along the shores, men and women and children turned out to wave and point and shout at us. By the time we reached Albany, a covey of fast army fighters came out to greet us. And before we docked, an escort of United States Navy vessels and civilian launches crowded around us, whistling and tooting. A huge dirigible coming down for a close look completed the inspiring picture. The Monlay is the only Chinese junk ever to sail up this or any other American river. Built of solid teak wood throughout, it has the great square sails and high ends typical of Chinese vessels. And Bob, I understand the Monlay is unique in that it has no keel.
11: That's right, Greg. The Monlay is a flat-bottom boat of the Fu Chao Fisher type. Instead of splitting the water, it simply slides over it.
12: Well, I'll bet a lot of yachtsmen were mighty startled this morning when they saw the Monlay with their huge Chinese symbols and brilliant colors come sliding out of the mist. By the way, Bob, where'd you get the Monlay?
11: It was originally built in Hong Kong, China, for a Chinese warlord. She was sailed over here in 1939 with a crew of three Chinese sailors and one white man with the Jap Navy hot on her heels.
12: Well, she's a beautiful ship, and I want to remind our listeners that a full-color painting of the Monlay, done by Bob Ripley himself, will appear on the cover of Motorboating Magazine next month. If any of you listeners would like a reproduction of this painting in full color, signed by Bob Ripley himself and suitable for framing, you can get it absolutely free by simply sending your name and address to Bob Ripley, care of NBC, New York 20, New York.
11: Now, Greg, I think we better get on to the presentation of our first, believe it or not, contest winner.
12: Okay,
11: you?
12: Bob, I'll introduce him to you in exactly 60 seconds. Meanwhile, here's a man with a message.
13: 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And now, back to Bob Ripley aboard his Chinese junk, the Monlay, at Albany.
12: Bob, here's the first of the contest winners, Mr. John J. Connolly of Troy, New York.
11: Okay, Greg, and hello, Mr. Connolly.
14: How do you do, Mr. Ripley?
11: Will you tell our radio audience about your prize-winning, believe it or not?
14: Well, Mr. Ripley, it all happened back in 1939, mm-hmm. when my friend Bill Gallagher and I were working for the City Garage in Troy.
11: Yes?
14: You see, Bill lost his leg in an accident, and one day a traveling salesman came to the garage and sold Bill a brand new artificial leg.
11: I see.
14: Not long after that, the new leg was delivered to Bill at the garage, but Bill didn't want to wear it home because it was raining and sleeting outside. So he wrapped it up and carried it under his arm.
11: Well, then complications set in, huh?
14: They sure did. As he was walking up Jacob Street, Bill slipped on the ice and broke his leg.
11: Which one? He had three legs with him.
14: He broke the wooden one he was wearing.
11: Well, what happened then?
14: A passerby came along and saw Bill lying there with his leg twisted under him. My gosh, he said. Look at your leg. It must be broken. It is, said Bill. Gee, that's terrible, says the fellow. I'll run and get a doctor. Don't bother, says Bill. Just help me into that alleyway and I'll fix it myself.
11: Mm-hmm.
14: While a fellow stood there with his mouth wide open, Bill Gallagher unwrapped the leg he was wearing, strapped it on, and walked away.
11: And ladies and gentlemen, standing right here is Bill Gallagher himself.
15: Hello, Mr. Ripley.
11: Hello, Bill. What did the fellow say when he saw you walk away?
15: Mr. Ripley, when he saw me get up and walk out of that alley under my own power, he almost collapsed.
11: Well, I'll bet he did. Well, congratulations, John Connolly, for submitting that prize-winning, believe it or not, about your friend Bill Gallagher. Ladies and gentlemen, you've all heard of carrying a spare tube or a spare tire. But now you've just heard from the first man I ever knew who carried a spare leg, believe it or not.
12: Bob, I want you to meet another of the winning contestants in this Albany Believe It or Not contest. Miss Georgine P. Kirshner, a schoolteacher here in Albany. Miss Kirshner.
16: Hello, Mr. Ripley. How are you?
11: How do you do, Miss Kirshner? Ladies and gentlemen, about 19 years ago, Miss Kirshner lost a fountain pen while dining in a restaurant in St. Louis. The pen had a white dot missing on the top clip. Not long after that, she was transferred here to Albany, where she has been for many years as a ninth-grade schoolteacher. And one day, she suddenly noticed that one of the girls in her classroom was writing with a green pen with a white dot missing on the top clip, just exactly like the one she had lost. Is that right, Miss Kirshner?
16: Yes, Mr. Ripley, that's what happened.
11: Well, did you think the girl's pen was yours?
16: No, I didn't. But I couldn't help telling the girl about the one I had lost in St. Louis 10 years before.
11: Well, what did she say?
16: Well, Mr. Ripley, I thought I wasn't hearing straight when she told me that she found her pen outside the very same restaurant in St. Louis where I had last lost mine.
11: Then it was your pen that she had found, is that right?
16: Yes, Mr. Ripley, it was.
11: That's amazing. Who has the pen now, Miss Kirshner?
16: Well, the girl does, Mr. Ripley. Her mother had made her put it away until she was old enough to use it. And the day I saw it was the very first day she had ever been allowed to take it to school with her. Of course, I told her, finders, keepers.
11: Well, thank you, Miss Kirshner, for that strange, believe it or not, about a missing fountain pen discovered 10 years later and over 1,000 miles from the spot where it was first lost. Believe it or not.
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12: And now, Bob, here's another Believe It or Not contestant, and you won't believe your ears when he introduces himself.
1: Hello, Mr. Ripley.
11: Hello yourself. Would you mind telling us your name?
1: My name is Christopher Columbus.
11: I beg your pardon?
1: I said Christopher Columbus, believe it or not.
11: Oh, Christopher Columbus, I do believe it. But I bet a lot of other people don't.
1: Yes, it is quite a nuisance, but it helped me out at one time. I was driving a car down in a small town, and I had left the tavern.
11: Yes?
1: Driving down the street, and an officer made me pull over to the curb. He told me I didn't have no lights on. He's going to write me out a ticket. He wrote me out the ticket. Then he asked me for my license.
11: Yes?
1: I handed him my license. He said to me, what's your name? I said, it's on the license. He said, I didn't ask you that. What is your name? I said, can't you read? It's on the license. So, he said, are you acquainted in this town? I said, I am. He said, who do you know? I said, the man that runs the tavern where I just come from. Well, he said, come on, we go up there. So I went up there with him. He said, do you know this young fella? The proprietor, he said, yes. He said, what's his name? He said, Christopher Columbus. He said, well, I've been on the force a long time. I never met this fella. And if I turn this name into the desk, it'd throw me off of being drunk. So he ripped up the ticket and let me go.
11: I see. Well, Mr. Columbus, I bet you have had many other, believe it or not, experiences as a result of your strange name.
1: I have one you will not believe, Mr. Ripley.
11: What was that?
1: My draft number is 1492, believe it or not.
11: Yes, ladies and gentlemen, Christopher Columbus of Albany, who incidentally never set foot aboard a boat until today, found when he got his draft number that it was 1492. Now, for submitting this, believe it or not, in our contest, a prize goes to Mrs. Ella J. Banks of Albany.
12: And now, Bob, here's Charles A. Donovan with as spectacular a believe it or not as you'll ever hear.
2: Hello, Mr. Ripley.
11: Well, Mr. Donovan, will you tell us your believe it or not?
2: Well, I'm a power lineman.
11: Power lineman? What does that mean?
2: We work up on poles with high-tension wires, making line repairs. On July 11th, less than 4 weeks ago, I was refueling a transformer at the top of a 45-foot telegraph pole.
11: Yes, go on, Mr. Donovan.
2: Well, as I was working, my elbow came in contact with a high-tension wire carrying 4,800 volts.
11: You mean 4,800 volts? Well, how does that compare with the voltage, say, in an ordinary house current?
2: Well, a house circuit carries about 110 volts, Mr. Ripley. This was 50 times greater.
11: 50 times greater, I see. Go on, Mr. Dunman.
2: Well, that current kicked me like a mad mule. I was knocked unconscious, thrown into the air. As I fell, my head struck a crosswire. Next thing I knew, I woke up in the hospital.
11: Ladies and gentlemen, I would like to tell you just what happened to Charles Dunman when he was knocked unconscious by that 4,800-volt shock. His body was hurled toward the cement pavement 35 feet below. At the same moment, however, a Mrs. Streeter of Ticonderoga was wheeling her 8-week-old son in his baby carriage when, without warning, Donovan's body smashed squarely down into the carriage. But believe it or not, ladies and gentlemen, that 8-week-old baby was absolutely unhurt. Now, what about you, Mr. Donovan? Were you
2: hardly scratched? I'm already back on the job for the Ticonderoga Power and Light Company. Mm-hmm. That baby carriage saved my life. I think I'm just about the luckiest man alive, Mr. Ripley.
11: Well, thank you, Charles Donovan, for being here with us. And I'm glad to announce that first prize in our Believe It or Not contest goes to Mrs. Walter McDonald, the first person to send this unusual Believe It or Not about Charles Donovan, who received a 4,800-volt shock, fell 35 feet into a passing baby carriage with a baby in it, yet both are alive and well today. Believe it or not.
0: That was Bob Ripley broadcasting from Albany, New York on August 8th, 1947. I'm sorry it didn't wrap up that smoothly. The recording that I have did not contain the closing credits. I can tell you, though, it was hosted by Gregory Abbott back in the New York studios. And as I said, Ripley was on the road. He had sailed his historic Chinese junk, the Mon Lay, up the Hudson River to the New York capital city. Hey, the radio series would come to an end about a year later, but since then there have been multiple versions of Ripley's Believe It or Not on television, and there is a rumored film underway. Can you guess who is playing Ripley? I mentioned it a few weeks ago. Well, I'll tell you again and wrap up When Radio Was right after this.
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0: I'm Greg Bell, and of course, this is When Radio Was. Now, scheduled for 2009 is a film about Robert Ripley, directed by Spike Jonze, not the musician from the Golden Age, but rather the guy who directed Being John Malkovich and Adaptation. Scheduled to play the consummate showman Mr. Ripley is Jim Carrey. Well, that'll do it this time. 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Until next time, I bid you farewell.
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37: From ABC News, I'm Wayne Cabot. President Trump says now he's considering a move he hopes might put a dent in gas prices, stop exporting American diesel fuel to other countries. He says he might do that to boost supplies for American drivers. Iran today claimed it seized an American underwater drone patrolling the Strait of Hormuz, oil trading higher to begin the week. But Trump suggests the issue is Russia.
38: The big problem is the refineries in Russia are being blown up. This isn't really a Middle Eastern problem. This is more of a Russia problem. That Ukraine and Russia are going at it, and Ukraine is blowing up diesel refineries in Russia because they do a lot of the refining.
37: He says he's asked President Zelensky to take it easier on the refineries, and that Zelensky responded, "We'll probably do that." Britain has arrested 5 people in what police there suspect was an Iranian plot to bomb an airbase housing U.S. troops. The joy of owning a place on the water gave way this weekend to the reality of nature's occasional fury, a massive nor'easter still moving like molasses, causing trouble up and down the Jersey Shore tonight.
39: Many streets in North Wildwood remain impassable. Waves continue to crash along the seawall organizers of the Irish Fall Festival Parade officially canceled the Sunday event due to ongoing weather concerns. Families making the best of the not-so-great weather.
1: Everything was all set in motion, so we came anyway.
39: In a news conference this morning, New Jersey Governor Mikey Sherrill says the state is working to stay on top of this, but warning residents we are not out of the woods just yet.
37: Not with the high tide now hitting. That's Sharifa Jackson in North Wildwood, where it's still raining. 81, the highest wind recorded on top the Montauk Lighthouse, Long Island. Still pouring in Hawaii there as a hurricane begins to move away. Snoop Dogg hosting the VMAs tonight. Kacey Musgraves belting out I Will Always Love You in tribute to Dolly. Lisa winning Best Pop Video. Opening acts Madonna, Sabrina Carpenter, and Charlie XCX. 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
37: Sundays are always busy days when you're the Pope, but this one especially. Leo leading evening prayers at Lourdes, the Catholic shrine in France.
12: Nous sommes rassemblés ce soir pour répondre
37: after meeting with survivors of clergy sex abuse, really listening to them, they said afterwards. Among them, a man who lost his faith 60 years ago and hadn't been to Mass until today. Leo told them that more needs to be done to address the shameful scandal. On his third day in France, Leo again waded into the end-of-life debate. France now allows adults with incurable illnesses to receive lethal medication. The Pope called that false compassion. A former pastor accused of murdering his wife is back in court in the morning in Ohio, the defense admitting that Caleb Flynn was unfaithful, but saying he wasn't a killer. ABC News legal contributor Brian Buckmeyer says the mistress took the stand Friday to read thousands of texts Flynn sent her.
13: The strategy is not just proving the elements of the crime, but everything in between as well. The mistress isn't going to be a witness that tells the jury whether or not Caleb Flynn, in fact, did kill his wife and covered it up. But she's a big part of the motivation for why he did that.
37: Caleb Flynn, if the name sounds familiar, he was an American Idol contestant years ago. The Seattle Mariners began their season with genuine World Series hopes. After making it to Game 7 in the ALCS last year, well, now they've fired their manager. Wayne Cabot, ABC News.
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17: Lows level off around 47. Tonight, under mainly clear skies, winds out of the west 5 to 10 miles per hour.
16: Sunshine mixed with clouds at times.
17: Tomorrow, daytime highs approaching 60.
16: Cloudy. Tomorrow night, chance of rain 50. I'm staff meteorologist Jennifer Wojcicki. Right now, 61.
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2: I'm Greg Bell, and we open with a high-quality married couple comedy. 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Growing out of the popular Fitch bandwagon variety series, the Phil Harris and Alice Faye program got rolling in 1948 and continued into the mid-1950s. The real-life married couple had got hitched back in 1941 when she was a top big-screen musical star, and he was the on-air band leader for the highly rated Jack Benny radio program. Their marriage lasted more than half a century and produced two daughters named Alice and Phyllis. On the air, though, they were played by young radio performers Janine Roos and Ann Whitfield. The two biggest scene stealers, though, were Elliot Lewis as Frankie Remley and Walter Tetley as Julius the Delivery Boy. In this broadcast, you'll also hear the legendary Gail Gordon as Rexall executive Mr. Scott. It's from February 24th, 1952.
4: 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For your enjoyment, here is the Phil Harris Alice Faye Show, written by Ray Singer and Dick Chevrolet, with Elliot Lewis, Walter Tetley, Robert North, Janine Roos, Ann Whitfield, Walter Scharf and his music, and yours truly, Bill Foreman. Phil's charm has always been very persuasive with the opposite sex. Tonight he finds it a good deal more persuasive than he bargained for. And now the stars of the RCA Victor program, Alice Faye and Phil Harris. This morning, while Phil was sleeping, Mr. Scott of the RCA Victor Company called and told Alice that he was going to drop in and see Phil about a matter of importance. Phil has just come down, and Alice is relaying Mr. Scott's message to him.
5: He didn't say what he wanted, Phil. He just said he'll tell you when he gets here.
6: I wonder what Mr. Scott had on his mind. Could he be mad at me for something? No. What could I have done that he'd be mad about?
7: Maybe you heard your show last week.
6: Well, if it ain't the first daffodil of spring. Little petunia head.
5: Say, Phil, do you think Willie could be right? Is it possible that RCA Victor is unhappy with the way you're doing the show?
6: Unhappy with me? Oh, Ruby, relax. Everybody says that I'm the hottest thing to hit the airwaves since Jessica Dragonetta.
7: I wouldn't worry if I were you, Philip. If your sponsor's unhappy with you, you don't need them. Well, with your talent as a musician, you can always get another job.
6: Oh, you think so, huh?
7: Mm-hmm. There's a great demand for Cherokee Tom-Tom beaters.
5: Phil, I don't think this has anything to do with your ability, but perhaps Mr. Scott is a little annoyed with your brashness. You know, you haven't been as respectful as you should be to your boss.
6: Well, maybe I have been too irrepressible. Maybe that I have... Uh-oh, that must be Mr. Scott. Well, if it's respect he wants, I'll pour it on. Oh, good morning, sir. I'm your humble servant. Your wish is my command.
8: Go make me a mint julep, Jeeves.
6: Oh, it's you, Remley. Come on inside.
8: Yeah.
6: I thought that you were Mr. Scott, the sponsor.
8: You're going to be nasty. I'll go out again. What's the sponsor coming over here for?
6: Well, I don't know. And frankly, he's got me worried. Mr. Scott may be coming over to fire me.
8: Well, if you don't know, why look at the black side of things? Maybe he's coming over here has nothing to do with your job. Maybe it's a simple thing that has nothing to do with the show.
6: Like what?
8: Maybe he's in love with Alice and wants you to give her a divorce.
6: Frank, look, this is serious. The boss is...
5: Phil, if that's Mr. Scott, why don't you... Oh, hello, Frankie.
8: Hello, Alice. Curly seems to be worried about his job. I was cheering him up.
6: Yeah.
5: Phil, you're being very silly. You're building things up in your own mind without knowing what it's about. Has it ever occurred to you that Mr. Scott might be happy with you on the show?
8: Oh, Alice, you and your wild ideas.
5: It's not wild at all. Phil's doing a good job on the show. He's selling lots of RCA Victor products, and he's helped their business. You know, I think maybe Mr. Scott is coming over to give him a slight increase in salary.
6: Yeah. Yeah, that's it. I've helped his business, and in appreciation, he's giving me a slight increase. A slight increase?
0: Why, that ingrate. I've tripled his business, and all he wants to give me is a slight increase.
5: Oh, for goodness sakes, Phil.
0: Well, I'm not going to let him get away with that. Wait till I see him. I'll tell him. That must be him now. I can't wait to tell him off a slight.
11: Good morning, Mr. Harris.
0: You cheapskate. After all I've done for you, you have the nerve to offer me a measly $2 raise.
11: Perhaps I'd better come back when he's sober. See you later, Harris.
5: Oh, don't go, Mr. Scott. Please come in.
11: Oh, very well, Mrs. Harris.
0: Well, I'm sorry, Mr. Scott, but I'm a little excited. I can't wait to find out why you came to see me. Now, tell me, Mr. Scott, are you here to give me a raise?
11: Oh, come now, Clyde.
0: Well, you're not here to cut my salary, are you?
11: No, but when I get back to the office, I'll drop it in the suggestion box. No, Harris, I'm not here to cut your salary.
0: Well, then, why are you here? Why are you here?
11: If you'll shut your cornpone mouth, I'll tell you. I'm merely here to ask a little favor of you.
0: Oh, is that all? Well, anything you want, Sahib. Boss man, great white father.
11: I just want to ask
8: you... Hey, Curly, what kind of a host are you? You leave me standing in... Oh, it's the prime rib himself.
11: Well, if it isn't Remley the no-talent kid.
8: That's a pretty nasty remark. Scotty, I'm not going to beat around the bush. I don't like you.
11: I don't like you.
8: I just said that. Don't be a copycat.
0: Will you please stop? I don't want to get many beefs.
8: Curly, you're my best friend, and I'm not going to stand by and let this old potbelly fire you.
0: Remley, he ain't firing me. Scotty, look, pay no attention to Frankie. The poor kid don't know what he's saying. You see, his mind...
11: You mean he's...
0: Like a bag of cashews. You see, Mr. Scott, he has a loose connection in his master switch. It's caused by the fact that he hates his father.
11: I should think it would be the other way around.
0: But, Mr. Scott, you wouldn't think of firing me, would you?
11: Harris, what is this firing complex you have? Is there something wrong on the show? Have you been receiving threatening letters from the public?
0: No, of course not. The public loves my radio show. Everybody's crazy about it. And if you don't believe me, just ask anybody.
11: That isn't necessary. I don't have to ask.
0: No, I insist. I want you to know how people feel about me. I want you to ask the next person you see.
19: Anybody home? I brought the groceries.
0: I should have my tongue tied in a knot. Mr. Scott, but don't ask Julius.
11: And why not? A grocery boy should be a good average listener. Son, my name is Scott, and I want to ask you a few questions about Mr. Harris.
19: I don't know what crime's been committed, but he done it, officer.
0: Julius, he's not a cop. He's my...
11: No prompting, Harris. I'll do the talking. Son, what do you think of the Phil Harris radio show?
19: There is a good question. And I'm just the kid who can give you a good answer.
0: Julius Ixnay.
19: That show is beyond a question of a doubt about...

0: Look, Julius, this is no time to kid around. This is my sponsor.
1: Oh, I'm sorry. Mr. Scott, I love that show and I never miss it.
2: Well, I'm glad to hear that. How do you like the commercials?
1: Them commercials is wonderful. You have such great products to sell.
2: Do you ever buy our product?
1: Oh, I'd like to, but I'm too young to drink Bock beer.
2: We don't make beer. We make records, record players, radios, and television sets.
1: Oh, of course, yeah. I got one of your television consoles at home.
2: What's the name of it?
1: The name?
2: Hmm.
0: Victor Vietze.
1: Oh, yeah. Mr. Scott, I am the proud owner of a Victor Vietze.
2: What kind is that?
1: Don't ask me. He made it up.
0: Oh, Mr. Scott, what he means is that he has an RCA Victor set. And what a set. It has the brightest picture you ever saw. Julius, tell Mr. Scott how bright your picture is.
1: Gladly. Mr. Scott, our picture's so bright that we buried our set 3 feet under the ground and we still have to wear dark glasses to watch it. And with that unsolicited testimonial, I take my leave. Good day, gentlemen.
2: Hmm. 3 feet underground. I don't believe even our engineers knew it was that good.
0: Oh, Mr. Scott, it's better than that. Why, do you know that on a clear day, you can put that set 2 miles away, and you can see
2: Don't overdo it, Harris. Now, I'm here to talk to you about... what was it again? Oh, yes, it's about my daughter. Her school is giving a dance. She's on the entertainment committee, and she insists your band play for the dance.
0: Oh, is that all?
2: Hmm?
0: Oh, gee whiz. Well, that would be an honor. Of all the bands to choose from, she picks mine? Tell me, why does she like my band so much?
2: She's tone deaf. By the way, Mrs. Harris, would you consent to come along and sing a few numbers for the youngsters?
3: Oh, it'll be a pleasure.
2: Oh, thank you. The entertainment committee is meeting at the school gym in about an hour. I wonder if you two would mind coming over to discuss the program with
0: them. Oh, sure, we'll be over.
4: I'll be there too, Scotty.
2: Oh, goody. Don't put yourself out, Remley.
4: Well, that's no trouble at all. I'll bring my guitar.
2: Well, we could use your guitar.
4: You want me to play, huh?
2: No, but after the dance, they're having a wiener roast, and they'll need some wood to start the fire.
5: See you folks at the gym. Goodbye.
4: Nice fella. Has all the charm of an old catcher's mitt.
0: Oh.
3: Hey, gee, if they want me to sing tonight, I'd better rehearse my song.
4: When?
3: Right now.
4: Oh.
3: Keep me waiting till it's getting aggravating.

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5: Oh, there you are, Mr. Harris. It's nice of you and Mrs. Harris to come over to the gym. Remley couldn't make it, eh?
6: Oh, no, Mr. Scott. He'll be here soon. He went home to get his guitar.
5: Oh.
7: Which one of these two lovely girls is your daughter, Mr. Scott?
5: They're both mine. This is little Laurie. She's just 8 years old. She sort of tags along after her sister.
7: Oh, hello, Laurie. My, but you're a bright-looking child.
8: Yes, but not as bright as an RCA Victor television set. The only set that has picture power and can be seen in fringe areas.
5: Not now, dear.
9: Introduce me.
5: Oh, I'm sorry. Marjorie, I want you to meet Mr. and Mrs. Harris.
7: Hello, Marjorie.
9: How do you do, Mrs. Harris?
6: Hi, Margie.
9: Hello, Curly. I hope you don't mind my calling you Curly, but all the kids do.
6: Oh, that's all right. Margie, your dad tells me that you insisted on having my band play at your dance. Why did you pick me?
9: Who else is there? I bet you'll look keen up there in the bandstand. I can just picture you in a tuxedo. You must look terrific.
6: Oh, no, I don't.
9: I'll bet you do.
6: No, really, I don't.
9: But you must.
7: Marjorie. Have you ever seen Curly in a tuxedo?
9: No, I haven't.
7: Well, I have, and the boy knows what he's talking about.
6: Alice, I don't think it's very nice of you to contradict Miss Scott.
5: Mr. Harris, please pay no attention to Marjorie. She's only 16, and anything looks good to her. Now, why don't you and Mrs. Harris come along and meet some of the other girls?
9: Oh, Daddy, why don't you and Mrs. Harris go alone? I want to discuss the dance with Mr. Harris. You go with Daddy, Laurie.
8: Okay, but Margie...
9: What?
8: I don't think Curly's as good-looking as you said he was. See you later.
6: Hmm. Poor little kid. Only 8 years old, and already she's so nearsighted. They call it stigmatism. Well, Margie, what kind of music would you like at the dance now? We can give you Dixieland, 4-beat, or how about a little bebop with a Lombardo float?
9: It's not the dance I want to discuss, Curly. May I be brutally frank?
6: Oh, yeah, sure. What's on your mind?
9: I hope you won't misunderstand me, but, well, we moderns believe that curbing one's emotions can result in a serious frustration that tends to impair one's psychological development. Don't you agree?
6: Yes. Allegorically speaking. But, perusing it superficially, I find it rather rhetorical. I love algebra, don't you?
9: Curly, I'll get right to the point. You might not believe me when I say this, but I think you're charming and handsome and the most wonderful man in the world.
6: Yeah. But what were you going to tell me that I might not believe?
9: I know I have no right to say this, but I can't help myself. I'm in love with you.
6: You're in what? With who?
9: I'm in love with you. You don't hate me for feeling that way, do you?
6: Oh, no. Oh. It's a perfectly normal feminine reaction. But Marge, let's face it, this is madness.
9: You're laughing at me.
6: No, I'm not, honey. Honest, I'm not. But, well, you're a little late, kid. I've already been spoken for. Look, Margie, you just got a schoolgirl crush. You'll get over it. I ain't saying you'll ever be the same again. But honest, honey, you'll survive.
9: Don't you like me just a little bit?
6: Yeah. Yeah. Yeah, man. I think you're a swell kid, but Margie, I'm a happily married man.
9: Are you happy? Are you really happy being married to an older woman?
6: Oh, she's not that much older than I am. Look, Margie, if you'll excuse me, I think I hear Alice calling me. I'll see you around, Margie.
9: Au revoir, Sherry. Oh, he's so irresistible.
5: Marjorie, don't you think it's about time you got started? Marjorie, you look sick. What's the matter?
9: Daddy, I'm in love.
5: Oh, that again. Well, who is the lucky boy this time?
9: Phil Harris.
5: Oh, no. No! No!
9: Get up off the floor, you're causing a scene!
5: I won't stand for it! Harris! Marjorie, you run along, I'll take care of this.
6: Wait a minute, what's up, Mr. Scott? What's all the excitement
5: about? As if you didn't know. You old roué. My daughter just told me she's in love with you.
6: Well, it ain't my fault. Besides, what's to get so excited about? She's just a school kid with a crush. She'll forget about me by tomorrow.
5: I refuse to be tortured that long. Harris, if you don't make her fall out of love with you by the time you leave here today, I'll have you barred from radio for life. I'll give you a...
6: Mr. Scott! I wonder if he was in the death of a salesman. disguise. Oh, why couldn't I have been born homely?
7: Bill, what was all the racket over here? What's Mr. Scott the matter about?
6: Oh, Alice, am I in trouble? Now, look, you've got to be sympathetic. Honey, Mr. Scott's daughter is in love with me.
7: Oh, that poor girl.
6: Never mind that poor girl. Think of me. Scott threatened to bar me from radio unless I can make her forget me before we leave here. Now, look, Alice, you've got to talk to her. Talk to her and try to convince her that I'm not as wonderful as I am. But do it in a nice way
7: Phil, she's headed this way. You duck behind this post and let me handle her.
6: Okay.
7: Go ahead. I'll fix everything. But good.
9: Oh, Mrs. Harris, didn't I just see Mr. Harris here? Where'd he go?
7: Oh, he'll be right back, Marjorie. He stepped out to adjust his girdle.
9: His girdle?
7: Yes. Middle-aged spread, you know. All men get a little paunchy when they reach the halfway mark.
6: Halfway mark? My mother used to take me to see her pictures.
9: Mrs. Harris, what do you mean halfway mark? Mr. Harris can't be a day over 30. He doesn't have a wrinkle in his face.
7: Plastic surgery does wonders.
9: You mean he's had his face lifted?
7: 4 times.
6: All I did was go in and get an estimate once.
9: Mrs. Harris, did he really have his face lifted that much?
7: Yes. In fact, he overdid it. Last time he had to go back and have it lowered. His nose was lifted so high, every time he sneezed, he blew his hat off.
6: Oh, now she's reaching.
9: I don't believe you, Mrs. Harris. If he were as old as you say, he couldn't sing the way he does. His voice has such a wonderful quiver.
7: Upper plate wobble.
9: Mrs. Harris, I'm sorry, but I don't believe a word you say. You are very fortunate to be married to such a wonderful man. And if he were mine, I couldn't talk about him the way you do. Goodbye.
6: That's telling her, Margie.
7: Well, Phil, you can come out now. I'm sorry it didn't work, but I tried.
6: Oh, yeah, you tried. To hear you talk, you'd think you were married to an old Essex. Didn't do any good either. Now, Alice, how am I going to discourage this girl? I can't... Hey, wait a minute. Remley, there's the guy that can get me out of this. Good
10: Hi,
6: old
10: Charlie. Sorry I'm late, but
6: oh,
10: I had to stop.
6: Frankie, don't worry about it. You're just in time. Man, are you the guy I'm looking for? Remley, I'm in a lot of trouble. Now, you got to do me a big favor. Mr. Scott's daughter has fallen madly in love with me.
10: Scotty didn't tell me he had a half-wit daughter. Must be hereditary.
6: Please. Now, listen to me. All I want you to do is to take her off my hands.
10: Okay. What's she look like, girl?
6: Never mind that. Look, she's standing over there with those other girls. See her right over there? Now, go over and ask her for... Just go over and say that you want to speak to Miss Scott, and then make up to her.
10: All right, what do you want me to tell her?
6: Tell her anything. Tell her that you're in love with her. You can't live without her. That you want to marry her.
10: Okay. Now, the things I do for that guy. Oh, well, she probably won't be interested in me. She goes for Curly. She won't like the Tyrone Power type like me. No, I'll just tell her that
11: Hello, mister.
10: Somebody talking... Oh, you're down there. Hey, kid, maybe you can help me. Where can I find Mr. Scott's daughter?
11: I'm his daughter. I'm Laurie Scott.
10: You're... Oh, I gotta have a talk with Curly. Look, kid, are you sure you're Mr. Scott's daughter?
11: Yes.
10: I don't get it, but Curly asked me to do it, so here goes. Laurie, I'm madly in love with you, and I want to marry you. What do you say?
11: Okay.
10: Eager little beaver, ain't you? Look, Laurie, let's not rush into this. I may not be the one for you. Shop around a little.
11: I don't want to. I like you. You're funny looking, but you're cute.
10: Thanks a lot.
11: What's your name?
10: Frankie Remley. Why?
11: so I can tell Daddy when I ask him if it's all right to marry you.
12: Wait a minute, kid. Come back. Don't get up. Kid! Oh, no!
9: Daddy, Mrs. Harris made me realize that Curly is much too old for me, and I am no longer in love with him.
5: Oh, thank goodness. Now I can face the world again.
11: Daddy, can I talk to you?
5: Yes, Laurie. What is it, dear?
11: Daddy, I'm in love.
5: Oh, you're a little too young. Wait a minute. Laurie, please, please tell me it's not Phil Harris.
11: Oh, no, it's not him, Daddy.
5: Oh, thank goodness. Who are you in love with, dear? What's the little boy's name?
11: Frankie Remley.
5: Oh, no.
12: No, no, no, no! No! No!
11: Throw yourself through the window!
12: I'm a

0: Folks, this is Phil again. In spite of the many appeals made on the air, the supplies of blood and blood plasma are still far short of the needs of our fighting forces in Korea. A minimum of 300,000 pints of blood a month is essential. We've got to give more blood now. Make a date with your Red Cross Blood Center tomorrow. Will you do that for us? Good night, and thank you.
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3: Harrison Faye from February 24th, 1952. As you heard, it aired during the Korean War. Later that year, Frankie Remley would leave the series, but Elliot Lewis did not. You see, they retired the Remley name, so the actor began using his real name for his character. There was a real Frankie Remley, indeed a left-handed guitar player who worked in the orchestra over on the Jack Benny program. For a few years, Phil continued to work on both of those shows, but eventually he left Jack's employ, and then it was later decided to stop using the Remley name on the Harrison Faye program. In later interviews, Lewis stated that Elias was never quite as funny as Frankie. I'm Greg Bell, and up next, our weekly visit with the adventures of Superman. We resume the fall 1947 storyline, The Ruler of Darkness, right after this break.
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14: Faster than a speeding bullet, more powerful than a locomotive, able to leap tall buildings at a single bound. Look, up in the sky, it's a bird, it's a plane, it's Superman!
15: Today, eat Kellogg's Pep, the Super Cereal. 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
1: Kellogg's Pep, the Sunshine Cereal. Kellogg's Pep, the Super Cereal, presents The Adventures of Superman. Today, with Superman unaware of their plight, girl reporter Lois Lane and private detective Candy Myers are in grave danger as Harry Niles, the man they've been trailing, checks their story by telephone with Mike Hickey, corrupt political boss of Metropolis. Listen.
16: Hello, Mr. Hickey. This is Harry Niles. Listen, I had to call you because there's a guy and a dame here who says you sent them out here to take me. Yeah, they're right here.
17: This is Curtin's Candy.
18: Easy, Mr. Lane, easy.
16: Oh, you didn't, huh? Don't you worry. My uncle's holding a gun on him. Yeah, sure, I know what to do. So long.
19: They're spies, ain't they, Harry?
16: Yeah, Unc. They're spies, all right. But they ain't gonna do no more spying. Not in this world, they ain't.

0: And now, the adventures of Superman.
1: When Perry White, editor of the Metropolis Daily Planet, announced that he would run for mayor on a Reform Party ticket, Mike Hickey, powerful and corrupt political boss of the city, laid plans to nip this challenge in the bud. He arranged a fake automobile accident in which White was identified as a hit-and-run driver and arrested. Before Clark Kent, who, as we know, is Superman, could expose the frame-up, Harry Niles, who pretended to be the hit-and-run victim, disappeared from the city hospital with a Dr. Tobin, another Hickey henchman. While Kent searched for Dr. Tobin, Tandy Myers, a private detective, learned that Niles was hiding out in an isolated farmhouse. And accompanied by Lois Lane, girl reporter, he went out to confirm his tip. But they were surprised and captured by Niles' uncle, an ex-convict named Nelson. And now in the farmhouse kitchen, Lois and Candy face two guns.
2: All right, you two, talk up. What was your angle in tracking me out here? Was it to get me down to police headquarters and show them I wasn't even scratched in that phony hit-and-run deal?
3: Well, no. We...
4: No use, Miss Lane. They're wise to us.
5: You bet we are.
4: Well, what are you going to do about it, Niles?
2: You're a bright boy. What do you think I'm going to do?
4: If you're smart, you won't try anything rough. Because, like I told you, certain Daily Planet reporter and Inspector Henderson know about this place. Chances are they're on their way out here right now. So if anything happens to Miss Lane or to me, they'll know who did it.
2: Hey, get some rope.
5: What for?
2: We're going to take these two up to the old quarry and tie them up there. Then we'll get rid of them, and after that, you and me will hide out in Masterson's cave until the elections are over. Henderson or nobody else will find us there.
5: They sure won't. You got a head on you, Harry.
2: Hurry it up!
1: As the two ex-convicts tie Lois Lane and Candy Myers hands and ankles before taking them to the old quarry, Clark Kent is in the office of a public garage in Metropolis, where he is talking with Mr. Collins, the garage manager.
6: It's been over 3 hours since Dr. Tobin phoned, Mr. Collins. I'm beginning to think he changed his mind about coming over for his car.
7: Could be. Maybe he figured you'd be waiting for him here, Mr. Kent.
6: Yeah, that's possible. Well, I might as well go back to the office. Maybe they'll have some good news for me there.
7: Wait. But... Here comes Dr. Tobin now.
6: Really? Where?
7: Look. The fellow with the little mustache, just crossing the street. Do you see him?
6: Yes, I see him. Look, Mr. Collins, you know what to do, don't you?
7: Leave it to me, Mr. Kent. Mike Hickey condemned my garage once, bankrupt me because I wouldn't pay graft to his mobsters. I'll do anything I can to get back at him.
6: Okay, this is your chance, so go to it.
1: Leaving the office, Clark Kent runs up the ramp in the garage to the shadowy second floor, where a long row of cars stand, unattended. Then, behind the end car, under an open skylight, he swiftly strips off his business suit to stand revealed in the blue costume and brilliant red cape of Superman.
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1: A moment later, when Dr. Tobin, dressed in dapper fashion, his Humberg hat perched jauntily on the side of his head, approaches his car, Superman steps out to meet him.
14: Good evening, Dr. Tobin.
15: Who are you?
14: I'm Superman. Don't you recognize me?
15: Super? Oh, go on, you're crazy. Get out of my way, will you? I want my car.
14: Suppose we have a little talk first, Doctor.
15: I haven't time.
14: About
15: to...
14: Harry Niles.
15: Harry Niles?
14: Yes. Where is Mr. Niles, Doctor? Did you know?
15: Look here, I don't know what you're talking about. I'm going out to get a police...
14: Oh, no, Doctor. No, you're staying right here until I get the truth.
15: Let go. Help! Help!
14: Shouting won't help you. Nothing, not even Mike Hickey can help you now, so stand still and talk.
15: There's nothing to talk about. I did nothing wrong.
14: Oh, is that so? Then why did you remove Niles from the city hospital before a legitimate physician appointed by the governor could examine him?
15: Because there were threats made against Niles' life, and mine, too, by White's friends.
14: That's a lie, and you know it. You spirited Niles away because you know if a legitimate physician examined him, he'd find nothing wrong with him. That would put Niles and you and Hickey, too, in danger of a penitentiary sentence for conspiracy.
15: No, that's not true. I tell you, Niles was seriously hurt. Practically every bone in his body was broken.
14: Don't tell me that, because I saw Niles, and I know he wasn't even scratched. Now, I want to know where you took Niles.
15: It's none of your business.
14: I'm making it my business, Doctor. Because the proper authorities have been handcuffed by Mike Hickey, who thinks he's the law. He must be shown he's wrong. Quickly now, where is Harry Niles?
15: I won't tell you.
14: I warn you, Tobin.
15: You can't do anything to me.
14: You'll find out. Up with you.
15: No, let me go.
14: Up through that open skylight. No. Up and away. No.
15: Oh, we're flying. Don't drop me.
14: Are you willing to tell the truth now?
15: Please take me down. You might drop me.
14: I might indeed, unless you talk fast and truthfully. Where is Harry Niles?
15: I don't know.
14: You're a disgrace to an honorable profession, Doctor, and I'm sure the Medical Association would be well rid of you, so...
15: No! Don't drop me.
14: All right, then tell me. Where is Niles?
15: All right. I left him in the County Forest Preserve.
14: The County Forest Preserve?
15: Yes. His uncle's farm is near there. I didn't want to be seen near the farm with the ambulance.
14: You're going to be seen near it now. Away! You're sure this is the farmhouse, Dr. Tobin?
15: Yes, this is it.
14: Why is it empty?
15: Well, I don't know. Niles was going to hide out here with his uncle until after the election.
14: Wait a minute. Scent of perfume in the room. Yes, it's the perfume Miss Lane wears. That means she was here with Candy Myers. Candy told Mr. White he thought he knew where Niles was. But where are they now?
15: Well, maybe your friends took Niles back to Metropolis.
14: We'll soon find out. Come along.
15: Huh? Where are we going?
14: They left Metropolis to come here only a couple of hours ago, so they must have left here very recently. If they start head back to Metropolis, we'll find them quickly. Up with you. There. Now, up and away!
1: Leaping up from the farmhouse steps with the cringing little doctor in his arms, Superman streaks away through the night skies toward Metropolis, vainly searching the road below for a car bearing his friends and Harry Niles. But as we know, Niles, with Candy and Lois as his prisoners, is not en route to Metropolis. We'll be back in a moment for the tense climax of today's episode. So stand by. And now, back to the adventures of Superman. Carrying Dr. Tobin, Superman has streaked through the sky to the city limits of Metropolis, darting and circling to scan every car on every road below him. But he has failed to find the car carrying Lois Lane, Candy Myers, and Harry Niles. Now, convinced that something must have happened to his friends, the Man of Steel hurtles back to the farmhouse like a thunderbolt and ranges over the dark countryside of farm and woodland and swamp, searching for his friends. Meanwhile, on the edge of a deep, black quarry, Lois Lane and Candy Myers, their arms and ankles tied, stand facing the guns of Harry Niles and his gaunt uncle.
2: Okay, Uncle, all set. Let them have it. Now!
1: Their faces drained of color, Lois and Candy see the guns raised and aimed at them, and slowly realize that this appears to be the end for them. How will Superman, who is not yet at hand, be able to save the gallant girl reporter and the loyal, likable private detective? What will happen now to Mike Hickey's corrupt machine that flourishes in Metropolis like an evil weed? Be sure to hear tomorrow's exciting, action-packed episode when strange and thrilling things happen. Don't fail to tune in tomorrow, same time, same station, for Chapter 13 of Ruler of Darkness on The Adventures of Superman.
16: And remember, for breakfast, it's Kellogg's Pep.
0: For excitement, The Adventures of Superman.
16: Superman is a copyrighted feature appearing in Superman DC Comics magazine and is brought to you Monday through Friday at this same time by Kellogg's Pep, the super cereal.
17: Part 12 of The Ruler of Darkness will have the 13th installment of that long-running fall 1947 Superman storyline at the same time and day on your local radio station next week. I'm Greg Bell, and Jackson Beck not only served as the announcer, but in that offering he also played one of Mike Hickey's henchmen. One of Jackson Beck's later in life roles is serving as the narrator for a 1969 comedy film, Take the Money and Run, written, directed by, and starring a funny fella whose birth name was Alan Konigsberg. I'll tell you who that is and then wrap up when radio was right after this.
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17: 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I'm Greg Bell, and that'll do it this time around. 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
25: From ABC News, I'm Wayne Cabot. U.S. and British authorities are investigating whether Iran may be behind the arrests today of 5 people inside 3 suspicious vans seen driving towards a U.K. military base housing U.S. bombers.
26: Investigators poring over these white vans near a major airbase, now at the center of a suspected terror plot. Armed police officers swarming the area around RAF Fairford, the military base 90 minutes outside London, where the US has been launching operations against Iran.
27: Police received a call relating to 3 suspicious vehicles traveling towards RAF Fairford.
26: 5 men are now under arrest for suspicion of preparing a terrorist act, the alleged plot thwarted by a member of the public.
25: A tip, says ABC News foreign correspondent Lama Hassan in London. No comment from Iran, which has said in the past that a base used to attack its territory is a legitimate target. Iran does claim to have captured an American underwater drone in the Strait of Hormuz. No comment from U.S. officials on that. President Trump claiming tonight that oil is again flowing through the strait more than before the war, he says. Ever hear of something called volcanic hail? Well, check this out from ABC's Jacqueline Lee in Hawaii.
28: Hurricane Nolo battering Hawaii with winds, waves, and more than a foot of rain, leaving behind the threat of mudslides. The mayor of Hawaii County supervising emergency operations.
29: You know, one slide is wind patterns, the other slide is rain. We've even got a slide for the volcanic activity.
28: Hawaii now also on high alert after new rumblings from the Kilauea volcano. Officials worried all weekend that if volcanic hail or tephra were to erupt, it would spread with the winds from Nolo.
25: One person died in the East Coast nor'easter, which is still swirling outer bands as far west as Pittsburgh. Heavy rain again hitting the Jersey Shore. So much water on Long Beach Island that a shark was seen swimming up a driveway. 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
25: A criminal investigation is being reopened into a student's report of being raped by seven frat brothers at Cornell University. She says the university didn't take her seriously when she reported this 2 years ago, so she's suing now. A lawsuit that has the attention of the prosecutors. Here's ABC's Olivia Rubin.
1: A new lawsuit from a former student, identified only as Jane Doe, accusing the Ivy League University of failing to protect her from a brutal October 2024 assault. Claiming multiple fraternity members drugged, sexually assaulted, and raped her at the Chi Phi fraternity house. No criminal charges were filed. The DA telling me it's because Jane Doe's 2024 statement was dramatically different and, quote, did not allege that she was drugged, nor did it allege that she did not consent to the events.
25: Today, Pope Leo met with seven survivors of clergy sex abuse in France. One saying afterwards, "We felt this was a pope who was authentically listening." American cattle ranchers say ICE raids are causing a worker shortage for them.
2: Cattlemen's groups in Texas, Oklahoma, and Kansas are speaking out about ICE raids, writing in a joint statement that ICE operations are having a massive chilling effect on legal, documented workers, warning, quote, these types of disruptions will lead to higher beef prices for consumers.
25: ABC's Stephen Portnoy. At the VMAs tonight, Lisa wins Best Pop Video, and Nirvana wins the Video Vanguard Award. Wayne Cabot, ABC News.
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11: Here's your News Radio KONP forecast brought to you by Olympic Game Farm. Lows dip down to about 47 tonight under partly cloudy skies, west winds 5 to 10 miles per hour. Daytime highs approaching 60 tomorrow, sunshine mixed with clouds at times. Chance of rain tomorrow night, lows level off around 50, cloudy skies expected. I'm staff meteorologist Jennifer Wojcicki. Currently 57.
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17: I'm Greg Bell, and back-to-back comedy's coming up as we open with a female-led series, My Friend Irma, starring Marie Wilson and Kathy Lewis. Then it's time for The Fellers, as in Lum and Abner, written by and voiced by Chester Locke and Norris Goff. Okay, in addition to the two female leads, in this opening broadcast, listen for Hans Conried as Professor Kropotkin, John Brown as Al, and Gloria Gordon as Mrs. O'Reilly. It's from April 26th, 1948.

0: Lever Brothers Company, makers of Swan, the soap with the exclusive super creamed blend, presents...
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0: 12 o'clock Saturday. The noon whistles have just blown, and me, little Jane Stacy, I'm going to do the same. Because as far as the Rhinelander Investment Company is concerned, they can take their job until Monday morning. So I covered my typewriter, opened my purse, examined my shopping list, looked at my paycheck, tore up my shopping list, kicked my typewriter, slammed the door, and I'm off. Which reminds me, Irma Peterson is waiting for me on 42nd Street.
1: Boy, you ought to be ashamed of yourself smoking a cigar in broad daylight.
2: Hello, lady. I'm old enough to be your father.
1: Don't you dare sit there and talk to me that way.
2: Look, lady, I ain't sitting. I happen to be a singer midget, and I'm tall for my age.
1: Just a minute, Sonny.
2: Now, listen, lady, stop annoying me, or I'll climb up over this curb and let you have it. Dames are always trying to pick me up.
3: Hello, Jane.
0: Oh, you been waiting long, honey?
3: Not by my watch. It stopped. Oh, Jane, I had a terrible experience with a little boy smoking a black cigar. I'm sure he wasn't any more than 2 feet old.
0: Oh. Irma, why is it that these things only happen to you? No one else. Come on, honey, let's go shopping, huh?
3: Jane.
0: What's the matter, honey?
3: Jane, I feel two eyes in my back.
0: Irma, we've just passed an optometrist sign. Don't cause a scene, please.
3: Oh, but Jane, I think we're being followed. Look back, I'm scared.
0: Oh, Irma, you're just being silly, but I'll... Irma, someone is following us.
3: Well, Jane, what'll we do?
0: Oh, well, let's turn up this side street, see if he follows. Come on. Look back. Look back, Irma.
3: No, Jane, you look back.
0: All right. Irma, he's still following us. Now I'm getting worried.
3: Well, don't be scared, Jane. You know the saying, two's company, three's a crowd. So as long as we're in a crowd, nothing can happen.
0: Come on, please, honey, let's run. Maybe we can shake him.
3: Not me, Jane. I wouldn't touch him with a 10-foot pole.
0: Irma, I have a feeling he's catching up with us. Hurry up, honey. Come on, hurry. Irma, what are you doing with that handkerchief?
3: I'm going to drop it.
0: Why?
3: Well, if he's a masher, he'll think I'm flirting with him, and when he bends over to pick it up, you hit him, and I'll kick him, and then we'll both run.
0: That sounds like a good idea, honey. Maybe it'll work. Drop the handkerchief.
3: All right, there.
4: Pardon me, did you ladies drop this handkerchief?
0: Yes.
4: Well, here it is.
3: Oh, Jane, it didn't work. He picked it up with his cane.
4: I've been following you young ladies for several blocks.
0: That's evident.
4: Oh, I apologize. You see, I'm a photographer, and...
0: Oh, sure. Yeah, I know. You're a photographer, and you thought we were so beautiful that you want to take pictures of us, send us to Hollywood, and give us a contract to play opposite Gabby Hayes.
4: Oh, no. You got me all wrong. I know this is a very unprofessional approach, and I don't blame you for being suspicious. So, here's my name and my card.
3: Jack Varell, Chief Photographer, Manhattan Magazine.
4: I know you've heard of our magazine.
0: Yes.
4: Well, you see, I've been assigned to do a series of pictures of typical young working girls, so I'd like to take some pictures of you.
3: Oh, Jane, isn't it wonderful? You'll be on the cover of a magazine. Imagine my best girlfriend for only 15 cents.
4: 20 in Canada. Now, there's no sense in discussing it further at this time. You check on the legitimacy of my offer, and if you're interested, I'd appreciate it if you'd give me a ring later today. Goodbye.
0: Bye. Gee, Irma, do you think he's a phony?
3: Well, I don't know, Jane, but let's go home and ask Al. If he's a phony, Al will know.
0: No question about it. If he's a phony, he'll turn out to be Al's best friend.
5: It's only me, Professor Kropotkin. Hello, Janie and Irma, my two little ballet dancers. One on her toes, the other still spinning. Excuse me, a little joke I picked up from a dying swan.
1: Oh, Professor, Jane has a chance to be a photographer's model. Shouldn't she take it?
5: Why not? Name me two prettier girls in all of New York than my two little sweethearts.
0: Oh, Professor, that's sweet of you.
5: Well, I know beauty when I see it. Don't misjudge me just because I go around with Mrs. O'Reilly. You know, many a man who likes steak has to be satisfied with hash.
1: Oh, Professor, I don't think you should describe Mrs. O'Reilly that way.
5: You're right, Irma. She's not hash. She's more on the order of pig's knuckles. But I like her. She's got a good heart. When I'm sick, she makes me a little soup, and that saves my life. Because I know if I don't get out of bed, her soup is going to kill me. But, Janie, dear, I think this will be a good opportunity for you. I want to wish you lots of luck. And now I got to leave because Mrs. O'Reilly is taking me for a walk in the Bowery.
1: The Bowery? That's a terrible place.
5: Yes, I know, but she wants some ideas on how to redecorate my room. Only one person in an apartment house has got the nerve to knock like that, the landlady. Come in, Mrs. O'Reilly.
6: Hello, girls. Hello, Professor.
0: Oh, Mrs. O'Reilly, maybe you could help me. I'd like to ask your advice. I've got a chance to pose as a photographer's model. Do you think I should accept it?
5: What are you asking her for? What does she know?
6: How dare you say that, Professor? I'll have you know I used to be a model myself in my younger days.
5: You modeled? What for, the Monitor or the Merrimack?
6: Oh, go along with you. As a girl, I had a very attractive figure. And I wore my bustle at a rakish angle. In fact, people used to mistake me for Anna Held.
5: I see what you mean. Where Anna Held, you bulge. Come along, Mrs. O'Reilly. Let Janie decide for herself.
6: Well, I guess you're right, Professor. After all, Janie's got a good head on her shoulders. She's not like a... goodbye, Irma. Bless you. You're a lovely girl.
0: Irma, I've made up my mind. And I've got a hunch. I'm going to call up the magazine and check on Mr. Burrell right now.
1: Oh, good for you, Jane. Oh, Jane, if it works out well for you, then maybe you could get me a job, too. Then we could model twin things like a two-way stretch. You could stretch one way and I could stretch the other.
0: Gran, you'll be in Scotland before me. Hello. Hello, Manhattan Magazine. Do you have a Mr. Burrell there? Oh, he's head of your photographic department? Yes, I'd like...

0: Fine. I live at 8224 West 73rd Street, apartment 3B. See you at 8. Goodbye. Oh, Irma, he's coming here tonight to shoot the picture. He says he has a deadline. Oh, my gosh. I have no idea what to wear.
1: Oh, Jane, don't be silly. For a deadline, you'd wear black.
0: Thank you, Irma Peterson. Well, now that I've decided to do it, gee, I've got to look my best. And Irma, please note, I don't want anything to go wrong. Understand?
1: Oh, don't worry. Jane, why don't you wear your gray pleated skirt? I'll be glad to press it for you.
0: No thanks, honey.
1: Well, why can't I press it for you?
0: Because I remember how it looked the last time you pressed it. You see, Irma, pleats are supposed to run up and down, not across.
1: Oh, but Jane, there must be something I can do. I know, I'll fix your hair.
0: How? So it'll never grow again?
1: Well, I could brush your suede shoes.
0: Like you did the last time, with my hairbrush?
1: Well, how about...
0: No?
1: Gosh, Jane, can I even do your nails?
0: No, honey, I didn't like the way you did them last time. I happen to be one of those persons who likes only one point on each nail.
1: Come in.
2: Hiya, chicken.
3: Hello, Jane.
0: Hi, Al. Excuse me, will you? I've got to get my things together.
3: What are you so excited about, Jane? Don't run off. Want to tell you about my new deal.
0: Sal, I do not care to hear about your deal. It can have no effect on me whatsoever. I already have the jitters. Now, if you'll excuse me, I'm going to get dressed.
3: Jane's never interested in me or my work.
1: Al, I'd love to hear your new deal.
3: Ah, thanks, chicken. Always can depend on you. And you won't go wrong, because this one will make all our dreams come true. It's a campaign button with a picture of Truman wearing a button with a picture of Stassen... Wearing a button with a picture of Wallace, wearing a button with a picture of MacArthur. So you don't have to commit yourself in front of the wrong people.
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5: Gee, Al, you're the smartest man I know. Here's a kiss.
6: Let's have it.
5: Hello.
6: Chicken, why do you always say hello when I kiss you?
5: Well, sometimes I think it's all a dream, but when you answer me, I know you're there.
6: Someday, I'll be there with you for life.
5: Well, but until then, I wish there was some glamour in my life, like what happened to Jane.
6: What happened to Jane?
5: Well, she's going to be a photographer's model. Oh, I envy her.
6: Oh, chicken, get that notion out of your head. I ain't marrying no career girl. I know where these things lead. First you're a model, then you win a beauty contest, then you become a chorus girl. I don't want our kids to say, hey, Pop, give me a quarter for the show. I want to go see Mom.
5: Gee, I never looked at it that way.
6: Well, chicken, how about you and me taking a little walk, huh?
5: Well, any other time, Al, but right now I've got to go in and help Jane.
6: Ah, she won't appreciate it.
5: No, Al, Jane needs me. After all, without me, things can go wrong, and I should be there to make sure.
6: Okay, we'll pick you up later tonight and we'll go to a movie.
5: Jane! Can I come in? Al is gone.
7: Come on in, honey.
5: Oh, I see you have all your clothes laid out on the bed.
7: Yeah. Yeah, that's because I want to know where everything is. That includes you. Now, please don't touch anything.
5: Oh, but you know, I want to help. Isn't there anything I can do, like pluck your eyebrows?
7: No, honey. No, you did that once before, and when you were finished, everyone thought I worked for the telegraph company. I had 3 dots and a dash over each eye. Irma, sweetie, I don't want anything to go wrong. I want to look my very best for the picture, so just sit in that chair over in the corner and watch.
5: Oh, Jane. Gee, there must be some little thing I could do. I feel so useless and empty inside.
7: All right, honey. All right, there is something you can do. Bring me the little table lamp in the front room, huh? I need more light.
5: Well, thank you, Jane. Now, let's see. Here's a table lamp. I'll just gently pick it up.
7: Irma! Irma, the lights went out in here. What happened?
5: I don't know, Jane. They went out in here, too.

0: Well, here I am. Manhattan Magazine's prospective glamour girl sitting in total darkness with my beloved roommate. But as dark as this room is, I don't think it begins to compare with the blackout which is Irma's mind. She had to blow a fuse. Just when there's no one in the entire building to help us, and just when I'm on the brink of the greatest opportunity a girl ever had. You know I should be crying? Doesn't work that way. Irma is the one that's crying. Oh. Irma, would you just please stop that whimpering? So you didn't mean to blow the fuse. All right, I forgive you.
1: That's not why I'm crying.
0: Then why are you crying?
1: I'm afraid of the dark. Oh.
0: For goodness sakes, don't be a child. We're three floors up. Now, who could get in here?
1: A tall second-story man. Jane, where are you?
0: Near the fireplace, honey. Where are you?
1: I think I'm in it. It's very warm.
0: Irma, that's the radiator.
1: Oh, Jane, I'm scared.
0: Oh, honey, please stop that crying and help me get out of this spot, please. Run down to the drugstore and get a box of fuses.
1: All right, Jane. But I can't see where the door is.
0: Oh, yeah. Well, just figure out where in the room you're standing.
1: Oh, I can't. I'm so frightened and nervous. My hands are dripping with perspiration.
0: Yeah. Well, stand still and I'll feel my way over to you. Irma, your hands are in the goldfish bowl.
1: I thought I had an awful lot of fingers. Now, where's the door? Oh, it's so dark.
0: Well, honey, just walk ahead and turn when you get to the couch.
1: Jane, the walls are closing in on me.
0: Irma, you're in the closet. Oh, honey, come on, I'll show you the door. Now, get the fuses, Irma. He'll be here any minute.
1: I'll be right back, Jane.
2: Hiya, chicken. What's the big hurry?
1: Hello, Al. I blew out the fuse and Jane's trying to get dressed for the photographer and I'm on my way to buy a fuse.
2: Well, ain't necessary, chicken. In an emergency like this, there's only one man to call.
1: Who, Al?
2: Who else but... Hello, Joe. Al, got a problem. What do you know about electricity? You refuse to discuss the subject? It has taken four members of your family? Well, how, Joe? Oh, it came suddenly. They were all sitting in a chair at the time. Understand and respect your feelings, Joe. We'll handle it myself. Gotcha. Goodbye, Joe. Chicken, know what to do. Let's go down to the master control box downstairs. We'll fix everything.
1: Well, do you know anything about electricity?
2: All there is to know. Follow me. You see, chicken, if a man ain't handy around the house, he can't call himself a man. For instance, the other day, the hotel shut off my lights on a little technicality. I didn't pay the rent. So what do? I rig up my lights to the hotel sign outside my window.
1: Does it work?
2: On and off, just like the sign. Well, here we are, chicken. Here's the master control box.
1: Well, but you haven't got a fuse.
2: Don't need a fuse. Just put a penny in like this.
1: Al, do you notice how dark it is? Now all the lights are out.
2: How do you like that? Force a habit. Use the slug instead of a penny. But it's easily fixed. There must be another fuse box up in your apartment we can take care of.
1: Oh, yes, in the kitchen closet. It's full of pipes and switches.
2: A field day. Let's go.
1: Gee, Al, doesn't it seem a crime?
2: Why?
1: We spend so much money on the Tunnel of Love, and now we have all this darkness for nothing. We waste it.
2: Realize the opportunity, chicken, but someone is liable to slug us in the dark. It'll be Jane with a baseball bat. Well, here we are. Jane, where are you?
3: That's you, Al. I'm in the shower, and I haven't got a minute to waste.
2: We'll have everything fixed immediately. Handyman, you know. All right, Chicken, where's that fuse box?
1: Right over here, Al.
2: Uh-huh. Don't even have a match, but know my way around these things. Yeah. Now, let's see. These pipes must be feeder pipes. Feel a little loose. Oh, here's a wrench. We'll tighten them up. Any results, Jane?
3: Yeah. The water's stopped running.
1: Not out here. My feet are getting wet.
3: Oh, for heaven's sakes. Now I can't get the soap off me.
2: We'll fix in a minute. Now, let me see. There should be a loose wire around here. See if you can feel around for it, Chicken.
1: A loose wire? Oh, here's one. Oh, wait, it's stuck. I'll give it a few yanks. Here.
2: Thanks. No results.
3: Listen, the two of you, I'm going to catch pneumonia. I don't know what you're up to, but you call the electric company at once. Do you hear?
2: Logical suggestion, Chicken. Do what she says.
1: All right. Oh, Al.
2: What, Chicken?
1: I think I pulled the wrong wire. The phone doesn't work now.
3: Oh, what are the two of you up to? The lights don't work, the water doesn't work, now the phone doesn't work. I can't even commit suicide because I'm sure the gas doesn't work either. Oh, Irma, what'll I do? How can they take pictures of me? I'm covered with soap. I got on an old robe and my hair's a mess. Well, answer me, the two of you. Where are you?
2: So the evening shouldn't be a total loss. Me and Chicken are sitting here on the sofa.
3: Oh, no. If that's Mr. Varell from Manhattan Magazine, you tell him I'm sick. I have left town.
1: Come in. Welcome. Who are you?
4: Oh, it's me and the Professor girls. My, what happened to all the lights?
3: Irma blew the fuse, and Al helped her with the rest. Just when I'm expecting some...
4: Oh, how dreadful to be stranded in the dark like this.
5: Now, that all depends on how you view it. To me, Mrs. O'Reilly, you have never looked more beautiful.
4: Oh, quiet, Professor. We better hurry out and find some fuses.
3: Oh, no, it's too late. He'll be here any minute, and I'm just a mess.
4: Well, there's no time to waste. Come on, Professor. Oh, it's so dark on the staircase. Give me your hand, Professor.
6: Positively not. You're liable to enjoy it, and I know you. You're just the kind who will go around blowing out fuses.
1: Jane.
3: What do you want?
1: I can't see your face. Are you mad at me?
3: No. I feel like throwing a party for you. For you and that fugitive from an honest dollar.
2: That must be me. Now look here, Jane.
3: Oh, be still, the two of you. You just ruined everything.
1: But we're sorry, Jane.
3: You're always sorry. You were sorry when you plucked all the gray hairs out of my silver fox because you thought it looked too old. When you cut out the front of my best evening gown because you read that midriffs were in style. You're always sorry.
1: Oh, look, Jane, the lights went on. Al, get out of the icebox. Jane, I have something to tell you.
3: What?
1: You look a mess.
3: No kidding. I know my hair is a mess and my face is covered with soap and I'm wearing an old bathrobe. You don't have to tell me. Oh, that's the photographer.
1: What shall I do, Jane?
3: It doesn't matter. Tell him I'm sick. I went out of town. My grandfather died. Who is it?
7: Mr. Varell. I'm here to photograph Miss Stacy.
1: Jane is dead. She went out of town to see her sick grandfather.
2: Hold it, Chicken. Let the guy in. Tell him the truth.
8: Hello.
3: Oh, Mr. Varell, I'm so sorry. You see...
8: Hey, hold it. You look perfect.
3: Perfect?
8: Yes, perfect. How'd you think of the get-up?
3: Get-up?
9: Oh, I'm so glad you understand what we're after. Manhattan Magazine doesn't want fancy poses. We want realism. And I've got just the slant for the picture. Manhattan Magazine visits the average American girl on Saturday night when she starts getting dressed for her date. We'll shoot you from the tub to the Trocadero. You'll be sensational.
1: Oh, isn't it wonderful, Jane? Your picture's going to be on all the magazine stands.
3: Yeah, soap suds and all.
1: Well, you should be glad at least everybody will know you had a bath.
3: You know, it's things like that that make me want to shower my affections on the head of my friend Irma.
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1: Our Friend Swan
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10: Starring Marie Wilson as Irma and Kathy Lewis as Jane. The part of Professor Kropotkin was played by Hans Conried. Frank Bingman speaking.
11: 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Right after this.
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11: Welcome back to When Radio Was. I'm Greg Bell, and periodically over the past several weeks, we presented a Lum and Abner storyline which found the boys planning, but thankfully failing, to fly a rocket ship to Mars. This episode revisits that attempt. It's from November 24th, 1942.
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0: 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And now, let's see what's going on down in Pine Ridge. Well, the silver lining in the rocket ship cloud turned up yesterday in the form of an offer of $750 for Lum and Abner's story of their Mars expedition fiasco. So now the bills from building the ship can be paid, and the old fellows have suddenly become magazine writers. As we look in on the little community today, we find author Lum in the Jot 'em Down store and library, getting ready to dictate to author Abner.
1: All right, are you all set to start writing this down now?
2: Well, yeah, but I don't see why you don't do the writing on this article, Lum. You're the one that claims he's got so much talents for this sort of stuff.
1: Well, I am, but this magazine article's about you, too, so you ought to do some of the work, oughtn't you?
2: Well, yeah, but...
1: And I'm doing two things while you just got one to do.
2: Two?
1: Well, I'm doing the studying and the dictating, and all you got to do is just write it down.
2: Oh, yeah. All right, go ahead, start dictating then.
1: Let's see here. I jotted down some notes last night.
2: Oh.
1: Studied up some ideas for other articles, too.
2: Other articles?
1: Yeah.
2: Did that editor ask you to write some others?
1: No, but when they see how good I do on this one, I know they are more likely to try to get me to write the whole magazine for them.
2: Oh.
1: That's one of the reasons I want to make this an awful good if I can. That editor said they had fellers there that would rewrite my article, but... I'll do it so good they can't rewrite it.
2: Uh-huh.
1: Are you ready to start now?
2: I've been ready for 10 or 15 minutes,
1: all right.
2: I think.
1: Here we go then. Let's see. When Lum Edwards was just a small kid of a boy, he...
2: Not too fast now. I've got to write this.
1: Sorry.
2: One.
1: Small kid of a boy, he showed a spark of genius. Period. Even whilst walking barefooted through 4 foot of snow...
2: Wait a minute, Lum.
1: What's the matter? Still going too fast?
2: No, sir, but I ain't gonna write down that prattle about you going barefoot in the snow.
1: Well, what's wrong with that?
2: Well, this article is supposed to be about us trying to get to Mars, not about what you done as a young'un.
1: Well, that's all part of my background. Them are the kinds of things that folks wants to find out about when they're reading something about a celebrity.
2: This ain't about no celebrity. This is for that series that the magazine's running called The 10 Biggest Chumps of 1942.
1: No, but I'm going to show them where they're wrong about that.
2: Wrong?
1: I'm going to prove in this article that I ain't no chump.
2: Yeah, huh?
1: Yeah. I wouldn't even be writing this if we didn't need the money so bad to pay off them bills.
2: Well, how you going to prove you ain't no chump, Lum? You fell for that rocket ship idea, didn't you?
1: Yeah, but I'm going to show how I'm making it pay off after all. Even if it was a silly, no-good idea. See, it cost us about $670 to build a rocket ship. Now I'm making $750 writing about it. There's a profit of $80 right there.
2: Yeah.
1: And besides that, I'm getting my name and picture in a national magazine.
2: Yeah, but, Lum, the only reason you're getting all that is because you're the one of the biggest chumps of 1942.
1: Huh?
2: I said the only reason you're...
1: I heard you.
2: Oh.
1: I bound you there's an answer to that, but I can't think of it right now.
2: Huh.
1: From now on, I just want you to write down what I say and not ask no more questions.
2: Well, I ain't gonna put that barefoot stuff down, I can tell you that.
1: All right. Start over again, then.
2: And I think you ought to stick to talking about the trip to Mars. That's what this is supposed to tell about.
1: All right. See how this sounds for a beginning. Never mind writing this down. It's the famous Pine Ridge to Mars rocket ship... which everybody in the country was talking about, was planned, designed, and built after many long hours by a man that got his start in life trudging to school through 5 feet of snow.
2: I dog his arm, I said I ain't gonna write that down.
1: But Abner, that's interesting. Folks wants to know about them things.
2: Well, what do they want to know about that for?
1: Because that shows what a courageous boy I was.
2: Courageous?
1: Yeah, willing to walk miles through the snow just to get an education. It shows I was a genuine American youngin', possessing a hearty pioneer spirit.
2: Sassafras.
1: It ain't no sassafrases neither. Come on, let's get this thing wrote now.
2: All right, but you got to start it some other way.
1: Well, what was wrong with the way we just started? I was telling about the rocket ship, wasn't I? All how it was built and everything.
2: Well, yeah, but in the first place, you never actually built it, Lum. Me and Cedric done that.
1: That's right, ain't it?
2: We done all the work on it.
1: Well, all right, we'll start it out this way, then. The big Pine Ridge to Mars rocket ship, which exploded before it ever got off the ground, was built by Abner Peabody and a local boy named Cedric Weehan.
2: That's more like it. I'm putting that down. Yeah, the big Pine Ridge to Mars rocket ship.
1: You got that?
2: Exploded.
3: 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We'll be back with more after this break.
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1: You got that?
2: Let's see, then a local boy named Cedric Weehan. Go ahead.
1: Most scientifics now agree that, it never would have exploded if it had been built by a man that possessed American genius and the hardy pioneer spirits. A man that early in life showed great courage by walking without shoes through heavy drifts
2: Dad,
1: of snow.
2: Dad, blame it now, Lum. You can't put that in there.
1: All right. Change it, then, if you insist.
2: Well, I do. I insist. That's what I do.
1: Change it to... A man that early in life showed great courage by sitting at his school desk day after day with frozen feet.
2: Mom?
1: I never said nothing about walking in the snow.
2: No, but it means might not the same thing. I don't see what you're so proud of that for, no ways. I went barefoot when I was a boy, but you don't hear me going around bragging on myself on account of it.
1: Not in the wintertime when there was deep snow, you never went barefooted.
2: Well, no, I had enough sense to put my shoes on in the winter. Dog, as long as you want to put that part in about the snow, I believe right there that'll prove you are a chump, sure enough.
1: Now, listen, Abner, you just leave the proving up to me.
2: Huh.
1: I know what I'm doing. Come on, let's get going on this article.
2: Well, all right. I still insist, though, you got to start it out some other way.
1: All right, how would you suggest doing it?
2: Well, Dog Islam, I don't know. I ain't no hand at this sort of thing. You know that.
1: Come on, just give me one suggestion. You seem to know so much about how these things ought to start out.
2: Well, let's see. I know I won't use no walking barefoot in the snow.
1: Aren't you? This'll be good.
2: I believe I'd say, last week, Abner Peabody and Lum Edwards was, fixing to go to Mars to visit Relates and... No, better leave that Relates out, I reckon.
1: You can leave the whole thing out as far as I'm concerned.
2: Huh?
1: That sounds like something you'd write for a newspaper. We gotta write this for a magazine.
2: Well, what's the difference?
1: Well, there's a whole lot of difference.
2: What are they?
1: Oh, I don't know. There's different differences.
2: Huh?
1: Well, you gotta make it more interesting and longer.
2: Huh?
1: You're supposed to tell all about the background.
2: Background?
1: The early background of the celebrities you're writing about.
2: You mean, how many foot of snow he walked in, huh?
1: Well, if the celebrity actually done that, it ought to be in there.
2: Well, it ain't gonna be in this one, I can tell you that right
1: now.
2: All right.
1: No snow. I'll leave it out, then.
2: All right, leave it out.
1: Won't be much good without it, though, I'll tell you that. That editor will more than likely send it back and make us rewrite it.
2: Yeah, that'll help it, I imagine.
1: Done the best I could, anyway. Well, let's see. How does this sound? One day in Pine Ridge... several famous scientists and astronomers held a meeting.
2: Oh, yeah, that's good.
1: They was Professor L. Edwards, Professor M. Sloan, and also Professor Edwards' assistant, A. Peabody.
2: Well, wait a minute now. Wait just a minute. I don't want to be clear at the end that way. It sounds like I ain't important.
1: All right. Cross that out and change it to this, then.
2: Yeah.
1: One day in Pine Ridge, several fellers held an important meeting. There was A. Peabody.
2: That's our time.
1: Assistant to that famous scientific Professor L. Edwards and Professor Sloan, a friend of Professor Edwards. Professor Edwards was also present.
2: That's more like it. I'll put that down.
1: These gentlemen started making plans for a trip to Mars to advance scientifics.
2: Not too fast.
1: Well, I'm just trying to give you an idea.
2: On
1: account of this being such a long, hard trip, they decided they were to pick strong, hardy fellers for this journey.
2: All right, doggies, now you're getting somewhere, Tom. That's good.
1: Also, on account of Mars being noted for being such a cold planet, on account of it being further away from the sun...
2: Yeah.
1: It was decided to pick a feller that had trained himself as a small boy to stand cold weather by hiking to school every day in...
2: I quit.
1: Now, listen, Abner, you write this down.
2: No, sir, I ain't gonna do it. You got to leave that walking in the snow out.
1: Are you gonna do what I tell you, or ain't you?
2: No, sir, I ain't, and that is final.
1: All right, I'll do this myself, then.
2: Huh?
1: I'm gonna take the rest of the day off and go over to the place and write this article the way it ought to be wrote. Get me my hat and muffler off in the water.
2: Well, now, wait now, Lum. Sit down. Now, don't get mad about it.
1: I ain't mad.
2: You are done.
1: I ain't no such a thing. Yeah. I just realized that the only way to get something did is to do it yourself. I've always said that. I told you to get me my hat and muffler.
2: Well, now, Lum, this told me.
1: All right, I'll get it myself.
2: Now, listen now, Lum. Don't go over there to your place. I'll help you write this any way you want to. Come on, sit down.
1: Now, you had your chance. You said you didn't want to do this, and I ain't going to force you into doing something you don't want to do.
2: I just never liked that walking in the snow, Benny.
1: Now, I'll see you tomorrow if I get done writing.
2: Well, now, wait a minute, Lum. You can write right here at the store.
1: No, that magazine editor can't wait around here while me and you argues about every little point. I'll see you... Uh-oh. Oh, Swan, do goodness.
2: What's the matter?
1: Dad, blame it anyways. Well, I reckon I can't go home after all.
2: What's the trouble, Lum?
1: Well, just look outside there.
2: Huh?
1: Starting to snow. Can't walk home through that stuff.
0: The statements you're about to hear regarding one-a-day brand vitamin tablets have been carefully checked and approved by a competent staff of consulting doctors. First, friends, let me ask you a question. Are you one of the many thousands of folks in this country who are enjoying ill health? Now, I don't mean that you're actually sick, but you may lack pep, your nerves may be jumpy, or you may be having digestive disturbances. Of course, there may be many causes, but the fact still remains that it may easily be due to a lack of sufficient B vitamins, a most common cause of these disturbances. And if such is the case, you are just the person who should start now to supplement your daily diet with one-a-day brand vitamin B-complex tablets. Now, by taking a single one-a-day vitamin B-complex tablet, you can be sure that you're getting your full minimum daily requirements of the B vitamins, for which requirements have been established. 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Now remember, folks, it's the brand with that big one on each package.
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10: 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Before the break, I mentioned that My Friend Irma actress Kathy Lewis was absent for a few months from that series due to illness. 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
5: From ABC News, I'm Wayne Cabot. Iran is suspected in a possible terror plot involving five men caught Sunday in the United Kingdom, driving toward a Royal Air Force base that houses U.S. bombers.
6: President Trump praising the arrest, saying they thwarted a big attack.
7: We had them under investigation. They were looking to do big damage.
6: The airbase now on lockdown. The threat level raised to Delta, the highest alert level.
5: ABC's Lama Hassan in London. President Trump claims that more oil is flowing now through the Strait of Hormuz than before the war, and that better days are ahead. ABC's Stephen Portnoy.
8: Nationwide, GasBuddy says Americans are paying an average $4.45, about $1.50 more than at the start of the Iran war. President Trump again arguing prices will soon fall.
7: Oil will come dropping down as soon as Iran gives up, as soon as the war is over, which will be soon.
8: But Trump this weekend rejecting a deal offered by Iran to reopen the Strait of Hormuz if the U.S. again signs on to the terms of this summer's short-lived ceasefire.
5: Like a tourist who doesn't want to leave, a slow, sprawling nor'easter continues to soak the Jersey Shore. Governor Mikey Sherrill.
9: Dozens of people have evacuated from their homes due to flooding, and dozens more were rescued from cars and flooded roadways.
5: Also soaked Hawaii from another hurricane, Nolo, in Hilo, ABC's Jacqueline Lee.
17: National Guard troops already rescuing some residents. And while the Big Island avoided a direct hit, Nolo churned off the coast for 36 hours. And the threat from that much rain remains, especially after Hurricane Lala destroyed parts of the island just 6 weeks ago.
5: Taylor Swift got a director award at the VMAs, making her the most awarded, breaking her tie with Beyonce. This weekend's release of Avengers Endgame put it at number one at the box office, 7 years after becoming the second highest grossing film ever. You're listening to ABC News.
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5: There is an inherent dignity that no law or algorithm can eliminate. The Pope talking about the sick, visiting them at a care center, saying prayers at Our Lady of Lourdes on his third day in France. Leo demonstrated his comfort with the language.
28: Jamais pareil rayonnement de paix, de sérénité et de joie.
5: Leo also meeting with survivors of clergy sex abuse, one saying afterwards, "We felt this was a pope who was authentically listening." Former pastor Caleb Flynn, an American Idol contestant, is due back in court in the morning in his murder trial in Ohio. He denies killing his wife, but prosecutors had his mistress read texts he sent her. Here's ABC News legal contributor Brian Buckmeyer.
29: The mistress isn't going to be a witness that tells the jury whether or not Caleb Flynn, in fact, did kill his wife and covered it up. But she's a big part of the motivation for why he did that. Reading thousands of text messages talking about wanting to kill his wife and the frustration and anger that he shared with his mistress about what his intent or what he wanted to do with his life, namely killing his wife and moving along with her.
5: Before it became the White House briefing room in the 70s, the space was the White House pool, and President Trump is now appearing to call for the pool to be restored. It was Nixon who drained it. Wayne Cabot, ABC News.
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1: Here's your News Radio KONP forecast, brought to you by All Weather Heating and Cooling. Lows dip down to about 47 tonight under partly cloudy skies, westerly winds 5 to 10 miles per hour. Daytime highs approaching 60. Tomorrow, sunshine mixed with clouds at times. Cloudy skies expected tomorrow night, chance for rain, lows level off around 50. I'm staff meteorologist Jennifer Vujicki. Currently 49.
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10: I'm Greg Bell, and we begin with The Private Eye. And then it's Tom Collins as Frank Chandler, a.k.a. Chandu the Magician. Dick Powell was a 1930s big screen song and dance man, who also carved out a nice little radio career. He starred first in the detective series Rogues Gallery, and then in this one right here. Joined by Virginia Gregg as Helen, Ed Begley Sr. as Lieutenant Walt Levinson, and Wilms Herbert as Sergeant Otis. With Tommy Bernard, Sammy Hill, Lou Krugman, and Parley Bear. Known as the Newspaper Boy. It's from October 15th of 1949.

0: Dick Powell as Richard Diamond, private detective.
1: Hello there, this is Diamond. I've got a little office near 53rd Street on Broadway, 8th floor. My business? Trouble. What kind of trouble? Well, take your pick. If you come up with something unusual, a new kind of trouble, drop around and see me. Because I'm known along the big street as a shamus, a gumshoe, or to the guy on Park Avenue as a private detective. If you happen to be stuck with your problem, for $100 a day in expenses, I'll chase it around until I can catch up and break its back. I average about 20 fast rounds a week with old man trouble, and so far, the decision's been on my side. But don't misunderstand me. It's my business to beat him, but I respect him. Trouble goes to work with every trick in the book, so I play it the same way, and believe me, when I put him away for the count, I don't clap my little hands in glee. I know he's just taking a rest, and he'll be back again with some new stunts. Want to know how he works? Well, the other day, I was on the way to my office. I stopped at the corner newsstand, 53rd and Broadway, to buy a paper and to say hello to an old friend.
2: Hi, Mr. Diamond.
1: Well, hello, Jeff. How's the newspaper business?
2: Oh, swell. How's the detective racket?
1: Oh, swell.
2: Hey, you don't sound too happy.
1: Jeff, I couldn't be happier if my hair was on fire. Take my advice, son. When you grow up, be sure and get a job that pays off every week in that little white envelope. Don't ever become a private detective. It's like a penny getting lost in a gum machine.
2: Well, I'm going to stick to the newspaper business.
1: Good for you.
2: Say, I was just about to go across the street to Mary Lou's and get some ice cream. How about it? Can I buy you a cone?
1: Now, that is a beautiful idea. Let's go.
2: Aren't you coming to work a little late, Mr. Diamond?
1: Well, you see, Jeff, I was up kind of late. Research, you know.
2: Yeah, I know. I see him going into your office all the time. That blonde last week stopped traffic all the way to 42nd Street.
1: Yeah, she was lovely. Got tired of social standards and shot her husband right through his morning cup of coffee.
2: Was that the one in the headline?
1: That's the one.
3: Oh, hello, Jeff.
2: Hi, Mary Lou. Take a seat, Mr. Diamond.
3: Well, what did you and your friend have?
2: Well, I'm going to have a double strawberry. How about it, Mr. Diamond?
1: Sounds great.
3: Two double strawberries.
2: Oh, this is Mr. Diamond, Mary Lou. His office is in that building across the street.
3: Oh, how do you do?
1: How are you, Mary?
3: Well, all right, I guess. Business could get better, and I wouldn't mind at all. Here are your cones.
2: This is on me, Mr. Diamond.
1: Oh, no, now put it away.
2: Oh, now, come on. I asked you over, and that makes it my treat. Here's a five, Mary Lou. Mr. Diamond's money isn't any good today.
1: Tell you what I'll do, Jeff. Give me a five a minute.
2: Sure, here.
1: Now, if you can tell me whose picture's on this bill, you can buy the cones.
2: That a deal?
1: That's a deal.
2: Lincoln. Well, what's the matter? That's right, isn't it?
1: Hmm? Oh, yeah.
2: What's wrong?
1: Where did you get this bill, Jeff?
2: Well, I just made change for it a few minutes. Hey, what's the matter with that dough?
3: You two act like you'd never seen a $5 bill before.
1: Well, this Finn's counterfeit.
2: What?
1: That's right. Good job, too.
3: You sure?
1: Yep. One of the best engraving jobs I've ever run across. Paper's not too good.
2: Oh, that's swell. That's real great. I get jipped out of a whole $5.
1: Who gave it to you?
2: I remember the guy, all right. He came by just before you did. Made change for him, the heel.
1: Yeah, $5 is a lot of papers.
2: I'll say it is.
3: Well, maybe you're wrong. You could be.
2: Not Mr. Diamond. He's a private detective. Used to be a cop.
1: Look, Jeff, mind if I take this bill along with me?
2: Nah. What good's it gonna do me?
1: Oh, it's not so bad. Here, I'll give you a good $5 for it.
2: No, sir. You only learn by mistakes. I made a big one, so I'm out $5. I'll get along.
1: Look, it's worth the $5. I'm just buying it from you.
3: Yeah, sure, Jeff. Go ahead and take it.
2: Thanks a lot, Mr. Diamond, but I just can't.
1: Okay, Jeff. Maybe I can find the guy who slipped this to you. Maybe we can get your $5 back.
2: What are you going to do?
1: Take a run down to the 5th Precinct. See how much of this stuff is floating around New York. Now, I want you to do something for me, Jeff.
2: Sure, anything.
1: I want you to keep an eye out for the guy who gave you this phone.
2: I'm way ahead of you.
1: Well, now, that's what I'm afraid of. I want you to promise me if you do spot him not to do anything until you get in touch with me. Promise?
2: Yeah, okay.
1: And I'll be at the station. Ask for Lieutenant Levinson's office.
2: Right.
1: Here's for the ice cream, Mary Lou. Good ice cream, too.
3: Oh, thanks. I make it here. Right in bed. Take a quart home some night.
1: I always do, but it generally has a cork in it. I left Mary Lou's ice cream parlor and headed for the 5th Precinct Police Station. I don't usually start something like that, but when a kid gets fleeced out of a whole day's pay, I get a little hot under the collar. I walked into the squad room and spotted Sergeant Otis putting shine on his big shoes.
4: Oh, it's you, Diamond.
1: Now, what good is that going to do you, Otis? You can lose a whole can of polish in the cracks.
4: What do you mean? My shoes ain't cracked so bad.
1: Well, maybe not, but I've seen bacon that looked better.
4: If you want to see the lieutenant, go on in.
1: Thank you, Sergeant. Until we meet again.
4: Why don't you stop trying to be so funny?
1: Sergeant, I'll do it if you'll do something for me.
4: What?
1: Cut off your head. That face could start a Harry Carey epidemic. Hello, Walt. Now, what the devil's the about?
5: What do you mean?
1: That bilious explosion you just popped up with. Sound like you just swallowed a whole pineapple.
5: Why?
1: What do you mean, why?
5: Who's dead?
1: Huh?
5: The body you said you found.
1: The body I said... No, Walt. You're not built for it.
5: Who?
1: No, Walt. It's my routine. It won't work for you.
5: Oh, I don't know what you're talking about.
1: Well, sure you do. You wanted to know who's dead. Well, I'm not going to tell you.
5: Huh?
1: Don't try to be cute with me. You know what it's all about. I'm not going to be the fall guy. You just hunt for the body.
5: Wait a minute. I don't know anything about a body.
1: You wanted to know who's dead, didn't you?
5: Sure, but that was just a gag.
1: Okay, have your fun, but I'm not going to tell you.
5: Tell me what?
1: Who's dead?
5: You mean somebody really is?
1: What are you talking about?
5: Well, I'm talking about what you just said. Now, who's dead?
1: That's a stupid question.
5: Why is it?
1: Well, if you don't know who's dead, what the devil are you doing in charge of homicide? Go on over to the robbery detail.
5: Now, you wait a minute. You said...
1: Yes, Walt?
5: Oh, get out of here.
1: I did not. I never said, oh, get out of here. When I came in, I said, hello, Walt, and you said, uh-huh. Then I said, what do you mean, uh-huh? You wanted to know where the body was.
5: I did not. I said, who's dead?
1: Why?
5: Oh, no, please, I'm an old man.
1: Oh, Walt, get away from that window and take a look at this.
5: Oh, please, do I have to? It'll probably explode.
1: Now, be a good boy and open your little eyes.
5: Oh, all right, but I just know I'll be sorry.
1: Here.
5: Hmm? You don't owe me any money.
1: Well, if I did, I'd make sure to pay you off in this stuff.
5: Why, what's wrong with... Where'd you get this?
1: Some guy slipped it to Jeff, the newsboy. He got change for it.
5: Oh, that certainly is a nice stunt.
1: Well, maybe the guy didn't know he was passing counterfeit.
5: I doubt it. You don't give a newsboy $5 for a paper.
1: Okay, tell me about it.
5: Well, the stuff's been flooding the city. We can't get a lead. Picked up a couple of passes, but they won't crack.
1: How do they work?
5: Look, Rick, this isn't my department. The Treasury boys are working on it right now. Why don't you go over and talk to them?
1: Well, if you want to be snooty about it.
5: Now, you wait a minute, Diamond. Yeah? Lieutenant Levinson, homicide.
2: Is Mr. Diamond there?
5: Now, wait a minute. Rick, it's for you. Yeah, wait just a minute. Here, Diamond, and if you're mixed up in something...
1: Walt, be quiet. Hello?
2: Mr. Diamond?
1: Yeah, Jeff?
2: Yeah, I just spotted the guy who slipped me the phony bill. He went into the bar next to the ice cream parlor.
1: You stay where you are. I'll be right over.
2: I'll be at the stand.
5: Rick.
1: Yeah?
5: Please.
1: Walt.
5: Yeah?
1: Bye.

0: Jeff.
1: Oh, Mr. Diamond. He hasn't come out yet. He's still in the bar.
0: Come on.
1: Where are we going?
0: Leave your papers for a second. I want you to point him out.
1: Okay. He's a big guy. You better be careful.
0: Big guys always make me careful.
1: You want me to go in with you?
0: Just stick your head in the door and point him out, and then go on back to your papers. If I start bleeding, I'll scream. See him?
1: No. Yeah, there he is. Over in that booth.
0: Well.
1: You know him?
0: Yeah. Go on back to your stand.
1: Oh, golly.

0: punched in my arm.
1: You want it back?
0: Yeah.
1: Now, let's see your pockets.
0: Okay.
1: Get on your feet. I want to see what you're doing.
0: All right.
1: Okay, dump them.
2: Hey, what's going on here?
1: Just relax, bartender. I'm taking care of some business.
2: Well, there ain't going to be any rough stuff in my joint, so you better relax, sonny.
0: Yeah, make this guy take his big paws off of me. He's trying to shake me down.
2: Oh, yeah? You want me to call the cops, sonny?
1: Maybe that's not a bad idea. How about it, Walker? You want him to call the law?
0: I don't care who he calls. Just get out of my way, Diamond.
1: You're not going anywhere.
2: Now, I told you to lay off, sonny, and I meant it.
0: Now, let him go, you hear me?
1: Look out, he's making a break.
2: Just let him be.
1: Get out of my way, Pop. You're too old to lose another set of teeth.
2: I ain't turning you loose until that guy makes the street.
1: Sorry, Pop, you better take a chair.
3: What happened?
1: You see which way you went?
3: Yeah, there he goes around that corner.
1: Stay at the ice cream parlor, Jeff, so I can get you if I need you. I took off like a seagull in a hurricane. I turned the corner and spotted my man jumping into our cab, so I did the same. He led me across town to a little dive on 13th Street and got out of his cab. My boy parked up the block, and we watched while Walker looked around for a tail. When he was satisfied, he'd given me the shake, he went in. I paid off my cabbie and followed. It was another bar, and Walker wasn't anywhere in the room. I sat down, ordered a beer, and waited. After about 10 minutes, I saw a couple of guys wander out of a door in the back. A couple of minutes later, a couple more wandered out. So I wandered in. It was a small-time gambling setup. The kind you can throw in the back of your car if the cops come. I started getting that lousy feeling again. You don't just walk into a place like that unless someone wants you to. And if they do, it's usually because they got it fixed so you stay around. Maybe permanently.
2: What are you tailing me for, Diamond?
1: Why? Make you uncomfortable?
2: Yeah.
1: That's a cozy setup. Good way to get rid of bad money. Pay the winner off with counterfeit.
2: I think we'd better go back to my office.
1: Oh, I don't know. I might have a little fun here. I'll bet if one of those guys at the table knew he was going to be paid off in counterfeit, he'd just about tear this place apart. And you, too.
2: Diamond, don't be stupid.
1: Oh, something new's been added.
2: Yeah, and it makes so much noise when it goes off. Let's go back to my office, huh?
1: For some reason, I just can't think of a good argument not to.
2: This way. Have a seat.
1: My ankles get lumpy when I sit down. Bad circulation.
2: Then stand on your head.
1: It doesn't work. I keep talking to toes all day.
2: How'd you get onto this setup?
1: Oh, luck. You passed a bad bill to a newspaper boy. He spotted you for me.
2: You know what happens to you?
1: No. As a matter of fact, I was thinking what's going to happen to you.
2: What do you mean?
1: Treasury boys, homicide, Fifth Precinct. And tomorrow we're taking a full-page ad in the Times. You should do a big business.
2: You're lying.
1: Okay. I think I'll sit down while you wrestle with it.
2: You mean the team I know about this place and me?
1: The only way they'll get to know you any better is when they give you a room number at Sing Sing. Oh, you mind if I put my feet up?
2: Oh, go ahead.
1: He kept asking questions, not waiting for answers. He was good and worried. And as long as I could keep him that way, the longer I was going to keep on breathing.
2: I don't believe one rotten thing you said, Diamond.
1: Okay. He kept trying to convince himself that I was lying. He wanted to shoot me in the worst way. He moved around behind his desk and sat down. Bless his little heart. I had both feet on the front of his desk, so I shoved out his heart. I pinned him against the wall of the desk and jumped up to get better leverage. I shoved so hard the front of the desk nearly cut him in two. He was stuck and he couldn't use his arms.
0: I can't breathe.
1: You want to tell me about it?
0: I don't know a thing.
1: Okay. You look pretty silly from the waist down. Come on, Walker. If I mash you anymore, they'll be able to use you for wallpaper.
0: Yeah. Okay.
1: Now, leave the gun in your pocket. When I pull the desk back, put your hands on top of it. You try a stunt and you end up in halves.
0: Okay. What do you want to know?
1: Who's the big wheel behind the counterfeit ring?
0: You give me a chance if I tell you.
1: No deals.
0: Can't blame me for trying.
1: All right, you tried. Now, you want back in the vice?
0: No. I'll tell you.
1: Walker! He died with his head rolled back and his eyes staring up like he wanted to starve for trying. Whoever shot him had been out in the alley and had nailed him through the window. I looked out, but the killer had disappeared, so I put in a call to homicide and found

0: Tommy, Walt and his boys arrived.
1: Diamond, don't you ever get tired of corpses.
2: Well, of course not. I just do my bit and try to make you happy.
3: Hey, you want me to call a wagon and get the coroner down here, Lieutenant?
1: No, Otis. I thought we might all sit around and wait for the dead man to say something.
3: Oh, I was only asking, Lieutenant.
1: Well, start using that mallet head of yours, you mallet head, and make a report.
3: Okay.
1: Now, Diamond, I want to know how you got mixed up in this thing.
2: Well, the dead man was the one who slipped the paper boy the 45. I tailed him, and he was just about to tell me who was behind the ring when he got a hole in his head.
1: Oh, he was going to tell you, was he? Just like that. What did you do? Set his clothes on fire?
2: No. We were playing truth and consequences, and he fibbed, so I...
1: Now, you stop that. This guy was the only link we had on the counterfeit ring. And you have to fix it so he dies. Rick, there's enough phony money floating around New York right now to start another Black Friday. This is the best setup we've run into since Dad Foster operated in 1937.
2: Dad Foster?
1: Yeah, Dad Foster. You remember hearing about him?
2: Yeah, is he still doing time?
1: No, he served his sentence and he's gone straight ever since.
2: How do you know? Where is he?
1: He runs a little saloon on 53rd Street.
2: 53rd? Thanks, Walt.
1: Oh, now, you wait a minute. Who the devil are you calling?
2: A quiz program. I want to win an electric chair.
1: Oh.
4: Mary Lou's Ice Cream Parlor.
2: Is Jeff the newsboy there?
4: Why, yes. It's for you, Jeff.
5: Thanks.
4: Hello?
2: Jeff, this is Mr. Diamond. I want you to do me a favor.
5: Sure, anything for you.
2: Okay, now, you know the saloon next to the ice cream parlor?
5: Yeah.
2: You know the bartender?
5: Yeah, old guy. Buys a paper from me every night.
2: All right. Now, stay in the parlor and keep an eye on the front of the saloon. If the bartender comes out, find out where he goes. But for Pete's sake, be careful.
5: Sure, Mr. Diamond. I'll do what you say. Is something up?
2: Well, could be. Now, if anything happens before I get there, call Lieutenant Levinson. I'll tell you all about it when I see you.
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13: You're getting to be a pretty important fellow, Jeff. Phone calls now.
5: Oh, that was Mr. Diamond. He wants me to stay here and keep an eye on the front of the saloon. Okay?
13: Oh, sure, of course. But why does he want you to do that?
5: Oh, it's something big, I think. Something to do with the bartender that works there.
13: The bartender?
5: Yeah. I'll just sit up in front here and keep an eye out.
13: Look, Jeff, watch the store for me, will you? I've got to go in back and pack some ice cream to be sent out.
5: Sure. Mary Lou! Mary Lou! Guess I'd better get it myself. Mary Lou's ice cream parlor.
14: Can I talk with Mary Lou?
5: She went in back. I'll get her for you. Just a minute.
14: Thank you.
13: I tell you, it's getting too risky. That Diamond's a private detective.
15: Yeah, he came in the bar and started to rough up Walker.
13: Well, that stupid Walker should have been more careful about passing out that money. What if Diamond catches him and makes him talk?
15: He caught up. But he didn't make Walker talk.
13: What do you mean?
15: I took care of Walker. I got a good shot at him from the alley.
13: Well, maybe it's better like that. But look, if we don't...
5: Hello?
14: Yes?
5: Mary Lou isn't here. Get off the line.
14: What?
5: Yeah, get off!
16: Operator.
5: Get me the 5th Precinct Police Station. It's a matter of life and death.
16: I'll connect you.
5: Oh, golly, please hurry.
16: I'm ringing.
14: 5th Precinct.
5: Is Mr. Richard Diamond around there? He said to call Lieutenant Levinson.
14: Oh, Diamond isn't here. That is the lieutenant.
5: You know where I can reach them?
14: Yeah, but that's about it all. Who's this?
5: I'm a friend of Mr. Diamond's. I'm in an ice cream parlor.
14: Ice cream parlor? Look, son.
5: No. I just heard someone say that they'd killed a man named Walker, and I think I know who's behind the counterfeit ring.
14: What's the address?
5: It's...
14: Hello? Hello, kid? What's wrong? Hello?
15: Good lucky we came out this way.
13: I wonder how he heard us.
15: Walk back and open the door? What are we going to do with him?
13: Well, tie him up and gag him. There's a closet in the back, and we can put him in there until he's safe to take him out.
15: No, but he's making too much trouble the way he is. Okay.
13: I can get him back there. You better go on over to the bar in case someone shows up.
15: All right. Later tonight, I'll take the kid down to the river and teach him how hard it is to swim when he's dead.

0: Now, you listen here, young fella. If you're back here for trouble...
1: Dad, I'm back for a lot of trouble, and I think you're going to help me out.
0: You'd better leave, sonny, or I'll call the law.
1: Why don't you?
0: What do you want?
1: I want to know how long you've been back in the counterfeit racket.
0: Now, look, sonny, I've been going straight for a long time.
1: You know something, Dad? I don't think so. Let's get down to the station and talk about it.
0: You got a warrant, Shamus?
1: I got a nasty disposition. You want me to show you?
0: No.
1: You want a gun, Dad?
0: Why, what difference does it make?
1: I want to look at it. A guy named Walker got dead from a gun. Now, let's see it.
0: Sonny.
1: What is it?
0: I can't show it to you.
1: Yeah, why not?
0: Because I got it under the bar, pointed right at your belly. If I drag it out, it might scare the customers.
1: Oh, it's like that, huh?
0: It sure is. You see that door there in the back?
1: I know.
0: That's a good boy. You just keep walking along your side of the bar and don't try anything. I just had my floor scrubbed. It'd be a shame to spill you all over it. Okay. Open the door. Go on out. Up the alley.
1: You shoot Walker?
0: I might have.
1: Oh, where you got your printing presses?
0: You're just full of questions, aren't you, sonny? Okay. Stop here.
1: Behind the ice cream parlor, huh? Well.
0: Mary!
1: Make mine hot fudge with the nuts.
0: Mary!
2: Just a minute. Say, what's the idea? I thought you... Oh.
1: Good afternoon. I'm selling a new brand of Indian nuts, great for banana splits.
2: What's the shamus doing here?
0: He's too smart. I gotta cut off his education.
2: Are you crazy? This guy's got friends. That kid was calling the Fifth Precinct, remember?
1: Kid?
2: Yeah, your little news hound.
1: What did you do with him?
0: He's all right until tonight. We got him locked up.
1: Dad, I think I'll make you eat that .38.
0: I don't think so. No difference if I kill you right here.
2: Oh, hold it, Dad. We can't have a gun going off back here. Even if we could hide the shamus, they'd find the presses.
1: Oh, so that's it. Those ice cream machines, the cover-up.
0: Ain't he smart.
1: What do? Ship the stuff out in ice cream cartons?
2: What's with you? You want a tour of inspection?
0: Come on, now, take it easy. He won't be smart for long.
2: Well, how are you going to do it?
0: We're going to take a walk, aren't we, Shamus?
1: Oh, I have the most horrible instep. I'll never make it without skates or something.
0: You'll make it. Come on, the car's around front.
3: Hey, what's happening in the street?
2: Oh, Dad.
0: Yeah, that's only some drunk come out of the bar the wrong way. Funny, I didn't see him in...
3: Oh, this is a very confused thing. If this is 53rd Street, somebody's stolen some building. Oh, hey, hello.
0: Oh, take it easy, Shamus. I'm putting the gun in my pocket, but it's still right in line with your belt.
2: I'm going back inside.
0: No. Play it straight. Just like we were talking.
3: Well, you're pretty unsociable, to say the least. What's the matter? Can't you even say hello?
0: I'm locked. Sure. You're in an alley. The entrance is right out there.
3: Oh, yeah? Oh, would you mind showing me? I seem to be a little confused.
0: Now, look, it's right up there. Just keep going.
4: Hey, where'd you go?
1: Oh, no.
4: Oh, there you are, Lieutenant.
0: Lieutenant.
2: At the top.
1: Look out, Walt. Look out. Get the go, Walt. Come on, Dad. Give me that gun.
2: Let go of me. Let me go, you laughing topper.
1: You got him, Rick? He won't play.
2: Get
1: me. There. Now he will.
2: Let me go. Just take it easy, lady.
5: Hey, what's going on?
1: Otis.
5: Yeah?
1: Go out and start walking around the block.
5: Huh?
1: You hear me? Go on.
5: Okay, but I don't get it. What do you want me to walk around the block for?
1: I want you to get used to it, because that's what you're going to be doing for the rest of your time on the force.
5: Oh.
1: In Flatbush.
5: Flatbush?
1: Yes.
5: No.

0: Diamond. Thanks for the dinner invitation, but where are we going?
1: Well, I'm going to introduce you to my gal. She's a redhead, Jeff, so no cracks about my office research.
0: Oh, sure. But don't you think you should have called her first? How do you know she's got enough dinner?
1: Jeff, this girl's got more steaks in her deep freezer than a bullfight arena sees in a year. Here we are.
2: Yes? Oh, good evening, Mr. Diamond.
1: Good evening, Francis. This is Jeff, Francis. He's going to have dinner with us.
0: Hi.
2: Oh, hi. Come right in. Miss Asher's in the study, Mr. Diamond.
1: Thank you, Francis.
2: Mr. Diamond.
1: Yes?
2: You know the various items that you've left with me for safekeeping?
1: Look, Francis, I promise I'll get them out of hock as soon as I get a paying client.
2: Oh, no, no, it's not that, sir. I didn't really want to hold them as security in the first place. But as long as you insisted in such a fine collection, I'd like to show them to... Well, to my girl, sir.
1: Why, sure, Francis. I didn't know you had a girl.
2: Oh, yes, sir. She's the upstairs maid in the apartment below us.
1: Oh.
2: I'm afraid I told her a wee fib to get acquainted, as it were. She thinks I'm an undercover agent, and I'm afraid I'm going to have to prove it.
1: Well, my gun and the badge should do the trick. And if it doesn't work, just get under a cover.
2: Oh, my George, that was a real... Yes, sir. Good evening, sir.
1: Come on, Jeff. We're not appreciated.
3: Rick. Oh, hello.
0: Hello.
1: Helen, this is Jeff, the boy who's helping me send Dad Foster and company back to prison. Jeff, this is Helen Asher.
0: Yes, sir.
3: Well, thank you, Jeff.
1: They had him locked up in the closet for a couple of hours, and he looked kind of hungry when he got him out. How about it, honey? You think you can grind up another cow?
3: Oh, well, there's plenty for Jeff and me, but you've got to make up for three things.
1: Three things?
3: Yes. First of all, you haven't called me in 2 days. Second, you're half hour late for dinner. And third, well, I'll tell you later.

0: have just heard Richard Diamond, Private Detective, starring Dick Powell. Helen was played by Virginia Gregg, Lieutenant Levinson by Ed Begley. Also in our cast were Wilms Herbert, Tommy Bernard, Sammy Hill, Lou Krugman, and Polly Bear. Music was under the direction of Frank Worth. Richard Diamond is written by Blake Edwards and directed by Richard Sandville. Dick Powell soon will be seen in the screen version of the best-selling novel, Mrs. Mike. Now, this is Eddie King inviting you to be with us again at the same time next week when we will again bring you Dick Powell as Richard Diamond, Private Detective.
1: Newspaper Boy, an episode of Richard Diamond, Private Detective from October 15th of 1949. 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I'm Greg Bell, and moving on, because up next on When Radio Was, it's our weekly visit with Chandu the Magician. 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
12: Chandu the Magician. Good evening, ladies and gentlemen. The makers of White King granulated soap present for your enjoyment Chandu the Magician. In gypsy dress, Princess Naji has secretly entered Matabania for a conference with Frank Chandler. But when she learns from Dorothy that the malevolent dwarf Arenye is in the castle, she insists on speaking to him at once, unknown to Chandler. Over Dorothy's protests, Najee enters the locked room. Suddenly, fire breaks out on the lower floor. Almost instantly, the old woodwork is blazing furiously. Hurrying the regents outside, Chandler discovers where Najee is. Flames are racing up the stairway behind him as he opens the door. He lowers Najee from the window, and below, the family looks up, terrified and helpless, as the upper floors collapse with a crash. Chandu, the magician.
13: Come on, Mom.
14: You can't just stand here in the snow.
15: Oh, I'm not cold, Bob.
16: Mother, do you really think Uncle Frank... I mean, he didn't.
15: Darling, of course he didn't get out.
16: Oh, but Mother...
15: You saw him there in the window? The floor must have given away.
13: If he hadn't taken time to get that little shrimp Arenye out, he could have made it himself. Let's go, Mom.
15: Oh, not yet, Bob. I can't think what to do.
16: I just know he can't be in there.
13: You're only making it worse for Mom, Beth.
16: Oh, no, I'm not, Bob. Mother, I bet this is what the yogi meant.
15: Meant by what, Betty?
16: Well, you know, about not being deceived by the appearance of death. Let's go around to the front and see if he's
15: there. Oh, Betty, Betty. Those messages from the yogi were for Uncle Frank, not for us.
16: They might not have been.
13: Look, Mom, you can't do any good here. Let me take you to Mr. Mason. Well, that's what Uncle Frank would say, I bet.
15: Well, oh, I suppose you may as well. I'll have to send a telegram to your father.
13: You'd think the fire department could have got up here before the whole place caved in.
16: Well, I bet there's no such thing as a fire department.
13: Yeah.
16: And I bet somehow or other Uncle Frank got out anyway.
13: Don't keep saying that, will you?
16: I will, too. I just don't believe that he... Well, listen, Mother. There's a carriage coming up the hill.
13: I wonder if it's Mr. Mason. I bet you can see this fire for 50 miles. Come on, Mom. You can ride down to the consulate.
17: That's a good idea, though.
16: Huh? Uncle Frank! Oh, Frank!
13: My God.
16: Well, I told you he'd get out.
13: My golly, I sure didn't think you'd make it. How'd you do it?
16: By magic, didn't you, Uncle Frank?
17: Well, there was no other way. Where's Najee?
18: Najee? I forgot all about her. I'll go and see.
17: Well, where did you leave her?
13: Around here in the back where we were standing.
19: Mr. Chandler.
17: No, Mr. Mason.
19: Thank heaven you're all here. When I saw the plane...
17: Just a minute, there's still someone missing.
19: Good Lord. Still in there? Who?
17: No, she was outside, but... Well, perhaps I'd better tell you about her now. Mason, it looks as though I'll have to impose on you to a certain extent.
19: My dear fellow, all of you must come down and stay with me at the consulate, of course.
17: Well, thank you, but the rest of us can go to a hotel.
19: Nonsense, I won't hear of it.
17: And the point is, this lady's in the country, well, illegally.
19: Mr. Chandler, I'm surprised you take such a risk.
17: She took the risk herself. I had no idea she was coming. And I certainly thought she could leave without being discovered.
19: Women seem to think restrictions are made to be outwitted. How did she pass the border inspection?
17: She came through the mountains.
19: Alone?
17: No,
19: but... how could she possibly...
17: I'd rather not explain, except to say that she didn't come here because of a feminine whim. She is working with me, and she had information she didn't wish to trust the mails.
19: I see. Well, it's risky business, but I'll do what I can.
17: Thank you. Can you trust your servants not to tell anyone?
19: Oh, certainly. They've been with me for years. Mr. Chandler, did you save anything from the fire?
17: Not a thing. 5 minutes after it broke through from the cellars, it was too late.
16: We found Najee, Uncle Frank. See? He's all right.
17: Good. We're going down to Lobova now.
18: We'll get in the carriage, then. Najee?
19: Please do, Mrs. Regent. Why do you think the fire started in the cellars, Chandler?
17: It must have been running along those heavy beams under the floors for more than an hour. It was deliberately set.
19: No. You know who did it?
17: Yes. And I wonder what became of him.
19: Of whom?
17: Bob! What happened to Arenye?
13: Gosh, I don't know, Uncle Frank. I couldn't hold on to him.
19: Who was it?
17: A particularly vicious little dwarf. He'd just confessed to me that he'd shot the king.
19: Are you serious? And he got away?
17: Yes, because of the fire. Well, there's no reason to wait here any longer. It'll just have to burn itself out.
19: Fortunately, there are no other buildings up here.
17: Yes. I'm wondering how Dmitri will take the news.
19: Surely you don't think he was responsible for it?
17: I'm not too sure. I've found certain things in the castle that might have been quite embarrassing to Dmitri. Well, shall we go?
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33: A gentleman to see you, sir.
34: Well, you know better than to announce a visitor without giving me his name.
33: You refuse enough of this.
34: Look, sir. If I had known...
33: Dmitri, have you nothing better to do than sit here in Messrs. Library pretending to be a strong man?
34: Messrs. Left his files in disorder, Roxo.
33: Files, files, the whole country is in disorder. I was not even questioned at the frontier.
34: An error for which the border guard will be shot.
33: And how many other men do you suppose have entered as I did, unquestioned?
34: Messrs. Has been dead only one day.
33: I did not come here to listen to your excuses.
34: Please, take this chair, Rockstar. You are still far from well.
33: Do not regard the stories of my illness too seriously. It suits me very well that the newspaper should print them. According to them, I am at the door of death.
34: You do not look well, Rockstar.
33: Enough! Now, what have you done with Chandler?
34: It goes well, Rockstar. Bring on.
33: You are lying, Dmitri. When first I sent you here, you were filled with certainty. What is wrong now?
34: These things require time.
33: You have had time.
34: Did you not see the flames as you came from the station? The castle is burned.
33: Are you trying to tell me Chandler is dead? I do not believe it.
34: Oh, no, no, no, no, monsieur. I am only saying that with the underground temple destroyed, it will be much more difficult to proceed.
33: Weeks ago, you reported that you had invoked the blackest of all the ancient curses upon Chandler, upon his whole family, even Regent.
34: It is true.
33: Then you are no sorcerer. By the ruin of the world, Chandler cannot be the only man alive to perform these tricks.
0: They are not tricks, Roxar.
33: You were to separate the family Regent. You were to send the boy to me to work against Chandler. One by one, they were to become what you call lost ones. Well?
34: Well, it's unfortunate. I do not like to have to say this, but you cannot understand these things.
33: If I understood them, I would have no need of you.
34: You must permit me to proceed in my own way.
33: You have attempted this sorcery and you have failed.
34: You know I do not fail. The boy in Paris, Count Stefan, Mademoiselle Roger.
33: We speak of Chandler.
34: Roxanne, permit me. Little brandy, you should not excite yourself. It is not poison. I will drink with you. A votre santé.
33: I will not be put off, Dmitri. Your sorcery has failed. Confess it.
34: Roxanne, I am more than a sorcerer, much more. I can accomplish more than mezzos dare to dream of. He was a clod, a simple soldier who never should have laid aside his rifle.
33: This is your confession. You have failed.
34: Only with the boy, young Regent.
33: You fool!
34: Chandler discovered my plan before I was prepared. Ah, that is nothing, Roxanne, this thing.
33: You will leave for Paris tonight.
34: Roxanne. You are not thinking.
33: I will not tolerate failure.
34: If I go, who is to keep order here? The peasants are ready to revolt since the dwarf shot Pavel Karowitz. They are prepared to restore the throne. His son Nicholas has become an idol overnight.
33: I will dispose of Nicholas. Dmitri, you will go.
34: Monsieur Roxanne, your long illness has dulled your wits. You cannot afford to be seen here.
33: No.
34: Chandler knows you. He will know why you have come. He will report to his government.
33: Nonsense. As far as the world is concerned, I have come to pay my last respects to my friend, Mestre. Enough! I've seen men like you before. The embassies are filled with them. Trying to gain power only by scheming.
34: This? From you, Roxa?
33: I tell you, the fist is the weapon. The iron fist. I have finished with you, Dmitri.
34: Impossible.
33: Where are the regent notes? Aranya has brought them?
34: They will be in my hands tonight.
33: Good. At least you have accomplished so much. When they were not in the Paris laboratory, I was sure Chandler had them.
34: Must be so.
33: But I warn you, Dmitri. If you fail in this, you will die in agony. There is a chemical of my own devising.
34: Roxor, I do not like to be threatened.
33: Threatened? One word from me to London and you would be hanged.
34: No, no.
33: You imbecile? You will bring me those notes, and then you will go. I will deal myself with Chandler. Chandu, the magician.

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1: From November 29th, 1948, we'll have another installment at the same time and day on your local radio station next week. I'm Greg Bell, and earlier we presented an offering of Richard Diamond Private Detective starring Dick Powell. That was written and directed by Blake Edwards. My question this time about that film legend. In addition to his success as the writer and or director of the following films, Breakfast at Tiffany's, Days of Wine and Roses, and the Peter Sellers-led Pink Panther movies, he directed his wife Julie Andrews in a number of comedies. Well, can you name the 1983 musical comedy motion picture that earned Andrews her third Academy Award acting nomination? It co-starred Robert Preston, James Garner, and Leslie Ann Warren. I'll name it and then wrap up when radio was right after this.
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10: 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Visa's Mark Nelson, head of consumer payment products, says Visa recently announced 7 new and exciting technologies. Mark shared a couple with me here.
11: So we've introduced a flexible credential whereby a single card can be what you want it to be depending on the transaction type. 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And it's a way in which the consumers can have a little bit more control over who they share their data with.
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1: 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Before the break, I posed the following question. Name the 1983 musical comedy motion picture written and directed by Blake Edwards and starring his wife Julie Andrews, alongside Robert Preston, James Garner, and Leslie Ann Warren. The answer is Victor Victoria. I'm Greg Bell, and we're done this time around, but hey, visit the website, whenradiowas.com. 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
14: From ABC News, I'm Wayne Cabot. President Trump says five people under arrest in the UK in a possible plot against an airbase that the U.S. uses to attack Iran intended to cause a lot of damage. ABC's Lama Hassan in London.
15: Images obtained by British news outlets appear to show shirtless suspects handcuffed sitting in the road. Bomb disposal robots examining the vans. Police enforcing a 400-yard cordon and evacuating 85 households as a precaution.
14: The Kilauea volcano is rumbling and could erupt into hurricane-force winds now battering Hawaii. County Mayor Kimo Alameda worries about toxic ash.
16: It could shoot as high as 1,000 feet, right? So, and then if there's wind, then that wind pushes that tephra all over to the surrounding communities.
14: Pope Leo leading evening prayers at Lourdes, the Catholic shrine in France. After meeting with survivors of clergy sex abuse, really listening to them, they say afterwards, among them a man who lost his faith 60 years ago and hadn't been to Mass until Sunday. Leo telling them that more needs to be done to address the shameful scandal. On his third day in France, Leo again waded into the end-of-life debate. France now allows adults with incurable illnesses to receive lethal medication. The Pope called medically assisted death false compassion. A former pastor accused of murdering his wife is back in court in the morning in Ohio. Caleb Flynn's mistress took the stand Friday and read thousands of texts he sent her. His lawyer admits he was not faithful, but that doesn't make him a killer, he says. Flynn, a one-time American Idol contestant. Taylor Swift becomes the most awarded artist in VMA history, dedicating her prize to Dolly Parton. The Seattle Mariners began their season with World Series hopes, making it to Game 7 in the ALCS last year. Now they fired their manager. This is ABC News.
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14: A 7-year-old Marvel movie tops the box office this weekend as superhero fans look forward to the next installment in the franchise.
22: Tony, this is a second chance.
23: Avengers Endgame Encore topped the weekend box office, drawing in $26 million. It's a re-release of the 2019 film with 8 minutes of added footage, and it all comes with just a few months to go before Avengers Doomsday, set for a December release.
24: There's an emergency here.
23: Second place went to Resident Evil, which made $23 million.
25: This region here is the heart of the beast.
23: And rounding out the top three was the Brad Pitt film Heart of the Beast with $20 million. Mike Dubosky, ABC News.
14: CNN was allowed back in the White House media pool on Sunday, but on ABC's This Week, Attorney General Todd Blanche said that they were not denied access. He said access is a privilege, not a right. He cites national security.
26: The unfortunate and sad thing here is that after years and years and years of one-sided media coverage of the president from certain outlets, the president finally said it's not fair to the American people that this is happening and did something about it. There's still obviously litigation going on.
14: China's gift to the United States has arrived now in Atlanta via FedEx. Two giant pandas bound for American zoos. 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
3: Here's your News Radio KONP forecast brought to you by Olympic Game Farm. Lows dip down to about 47 tonight under partly cloudy skies, westerly winds 5 to 10 miles per hour. Daytime highs approaching 60. Tomorrow, sunshine mixed with clouds at times. Cloudy skies tomorrow night, chance for rain, lows level off around 50. I'm staff meteorologist Jennifer Wojcicki. Currently 44.
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1: I'm Greg Bell, and a couple larger-than-life heroes coming up as we'll spend time in both the Wild West and then outer space. Later, we soar with Buck Rogers in the 25th century, but we begin in the 19th. Hop Along Cassidy was created by Illinois-born author Clarence E. Mulford and debuted in print in 1904. 3 decades later, the character showed up in a 1935 motion picture as played by William Boyd. A whopping 66 Hoppy motion pictures would be made, and there was also a television show, as well as this radio series. This example of that is from November 10th, 1951.
4: With action and suspense out of the Old West comes the most famous hero of them all, Hopalong Cassidy, starring William Boyd. The ring of the silver spurs heralds the most amazing man ever to ride the prairies of the early West. Hopalong Cassidy, the same Hoppy you cheer in motion pictures, and the same California you've laughed at a million times. Raw courage and quick shooting have built a legend around this famous hero. Hopalong is a name to be feared, respected, and admired. For this great cowboy rides the trails of adventure and excitement. William Boyd as Hopalong Cassidy and Andy Clyde as California. Well, Hoppy, what about our story?
5: Our story is called Six Little Men Who Were Green and began one afternoon in Utah. California and I had finished a business trip to San Francisco and were heading back to the Bar 20. We'd taken the train, but were nearing Desert City, where we were to get off and make the rest of the journey on our horses. So far, the only other man in our coach had not spoken, though he took an interest in us from his seat across the aisle.
6: Hoppy, you think we get enough knickknacks to satisfy all the folks back home?
5: By the look to that seat full of packages, I'd say so.
6: I wish I hadn't forgotten to get old Lady Johnson's sachet stuff, but heck, who cares what she smells like?
8: Taking home some gifts, eh, strangers? Nice gesture. Yes, sir. Makes them feel remembered. I'm Jason Joe.
5: Glad to make your acquaintance. My name's Cassidy. This is my partner, California Carlson.
6: Howdy, Mr. Jones. Yeah, where you headed?
8: I thought perhaps Wyoming. Might get me a shop there.
5: That's good country. Cheyenne's growing fast. Uh-oh. We're getting some new passengers.
6: Huh? Yeah. Look at them ride. They sure must want to get on this train mighty bad.
5: Yeah, they're switching from their horses. Hey, what's the matter?
8: Huh? Nothing. Nothing at all.
5: You know those men?
8: No, not exactly.
6: Watch it.
5: Jason, are you ill?
8: No, sorry. I'll help you pick them up.
6: Oh, no harm done, I reckon. There. That does it.
8: Excuse me again. I guess I'm a little nervous. Perhaps some air. I'll try the platform.
24: Jason! Well. Kansas, look who's on the train.
28: Well, what do you know? Howdy, Jones.
8: Hello, Swinger. Kansas?
24: Just goes to show that there's nothing certain but taxes and death. Hey, Jason? I bet you never expected this. But let's go out on the platform and have a smoke.
8: No, I don't...
24: Oh, nonsense. Kansas, take him another arm. Let's go.
8: No,
5: California, didn't it seem to you that those men were forcing Jason outside?
6: Well, yeah. Now that you mention it, I... Oh, no, no, Hoppy. Them hombres ain't gonna like us butting in, and that lean slab of bacon with a soft voice is a killer, or I'm a ballet dancer.
5: I know. Tied down guns, cutaway holsters. Kansas. I wonder if that could be Kansas overall.
6: Oh, well, if it is, that's 14 more good reasons why we ought to stay right here in our hip pockets.
5: Or a mighty good one for taking a look out there on the platform. Come on.
6: Hoppy, darned if you can't smell trouble quicker than a mountain lion mama with a new litter. shouldn't we kind of knock first?
5: Oh, stop growling. You know you wouldn't miss it.
6: Hoppy, Jason ain't out here.
5: So I see. Strangers, where's the little man, Jason Jones?
24: You a friend of his or just scratching a bump of curiosity?
5: For the moment, call it curiosity. Where is he?
24: Well, he's not in the car ahead. What would you say, Kansas?
28: What would I say? That's funny. I'd reckon he's just about being turned away from heaven now. Mary's likely going to a hotter climate.
24: What Kansas here is trying to say is that poor Jason is dead.
5: He fell
24: off the platform. You might say that he was pushed off by six little green men.
4: On the train from San Francisco, a little way from Desert City, Utah, Hoppy and California see a traveling companion named Jason Jones taken to the outer platform of their car by two strangers who had just boarded the train from fast horses. Investigating, Hoppy is told that Jason was pushed from the train by six little green men.
6: Hoppy, these hombres are loco. Green men.
5: I have a hunch one or both of them are murderers as well.
24: No. Forget my remark about the green men. It was a simple accident. Jason stumbled back, fell, and, well, it's very sad.
5: Yeah, sad enough, but hardly the end of it.
24: Swing is my name. My friend is Kansas Overall.
5: So, now I know there's going to be more to this.
28: Yeah, see, my reputation is growing.
5: Professional killers get well-known fast.
28: I'll have to boost my hand, Swinger. Though I'd still rather you'd give me another job. You know I hate killing. Plum ruins my sleep.
5: Maybe the state will cure you permanently after this.
24: Hey, wait. What are you doing?
5: I'm going to pull the emergency cord so Jason's body can be recovered.
24: I'll pull it, Hoppy.
7: Kansas, stop him!
24: Yep.
28: I reckon this gun
5: about
28: here...
5: About the same thing this gun says, Kansas. Drop it or the undertaker gets some more business.
28: Great day in the morning. I didn't see you drawing.
5: Well, surprise.
24: Wait now. Why not leave us out of it? I'll make it up.
5: Swinger, there's a fact you should know. You can't make restitution for murder.
9: As sheriff of this county, I want you to understand that this matter will be investigated to the hilt. To the hilt, you understand? Sheriff Todd's no man to mince words when action's to be taken.
6: But you got the darn killers are sitting right there.
9: Please. I am the best judge of that. Mr. Swinger seems hardly the type to go around killing people. Why, he's a wealthy man.
5: Yeah, that would make him innocent.
6: Well, how about that Kansas Overall? He sure ain't no parson.
9: Oh, pish posh. Pish posh, I say. I can't suspicion him of murder just because he's been in a few gunfights.
6: You fat-headed, windy old idiot. You wouldn't suspicion a thief if his hand was in your pocket.
9: If I suspicion anyone of being a killer, it's you.
6: What? Why, I order...
24: Sheriff, I want you to know that it warms my heart to find that you're a man of intelligence and integrity and not one to be swayed by malicious gossip.
9: Anyway, thank you, Mr. Swinger, thank you.
24: This cast this story about green men and our menacing of the deceased. Well, it's obvious that he's making light of a serious matter. Oh, when I think of poor Jason's accident, are we free now?
9: Certainly, Mr. Swinger.
5: Wait a minute, Sheriff. If they go now, you'll never see him again.
9: Tut, Mr. Cassidy. You're throwing stones. Mr. Swinger is a reputable importer from San Francisco.
5: So he says.
9: I'm sure I can depend on his word to stay in town until my investigation is completed.
24: My word is my bond, sir.
9: You see, Mr. Cassidy?
5: I see. But aren't you going to search their luggage? I still say they may have stolen something.
9: Hardly necessary, I believe. Kindly allow me to conduct my own business. Oh, and you two are also to remain in town.
5: Well, we were on
9: until I say you're free to go. Good day, gentlemen.
6: Sheriff. I've seen hound dogs with colic that'd make better lawmen than that Todd. Hoppy, we just can't let them two killers go scot-free.
5: I know. If we could only prove they had a motive to kill Jason.
6: Couldn't we kind of pick a little fight and shoot them?
5: Oh, of course not. I wish we knew what Swinger meant by that crack about six little green men.
6: Oh, Hoppy. I've seen white men, brown men, red men, and even a couple of yeller men. But green men?
5: Yeah.
6: They come out of 40-rod bottles along with their pink elephants.
5: Yeah, but Swinger was cold sober, and besides that...
7: Pardon. Cassidy?
5: That's right, Mr...
7: Quiet Sam Miller.
5: What can I do for you?
7: Swinger robbed Jason.
6: What business is it of yours, stranger?
7: None. Did he?
5: You looking for the green man?
7: Maybe. You know?
5: All. Everything.
7: Too bad.
6: You don't waste the words, do you, mister?
7: Foolish.
5: Just what's your interest, Miller?
7: Curious.
5: Uh-huh. Well, then, why say it was too bad we know the green man? Wait a minute. What's the idea? Well, there's a strange hombre.
6: He's about as talkative as a tombstone.
5: California, can't you make your comparisons a little more cheerful?
6: I get a better idea. Let's forget the whole thing. That milk-faced chatterbox took all my curiosity away.

0: I heard you, but I take your pain out your lip, Swinger. This here deal's getting plumb sour. We're back where we started at.
1: Well, that's my problem, not yours. Sheriff, did you keep Jason's bags?
2: Yes, in my office, but I haven't examined them yet.
1: You haven't?
2: No.
1: Well, I want to get Jason's address to send my condolences, you know.
2: Why, that's very thoughtful of you. I'll check them now.
1: No. I mean, well, the morning is time enough. Oh. Good night.
2: Good night, Mr. Swinger. My, such a fine man.
3: Yeah. Come on, California. I have a feeling the green men are loose again.
1: Well, let's find those bags quick. Green man's got to be in them. Look around you.
0: If you hadn't taken that doll to be the green man, we could have nabbed the bags on the train.
1: Well, how was I to know that Jason would be carrying a blasted doll? The same size and shape as the green man, and we didn't have time to unwrap the package.
0: Mm-hmm. Hey, can't we strike him, eh?
1: No. We'll find them in the dark. Ah, here they are.
0: Well, let's take them. Get on out of here, then.
1: Ah, don't be a fool. Search them here. If we take them, even that idiot of a sheriff will suspect us.
3: Maybe he will anyway.
1: What's it?
3: Some light.
0: It's a mighty dangerous game to play, Cassidy.
3: That's why California's covering you from behind. Tell me, Swinger, what are the green men?
1: Well, they're just jade figurines. I want them for my art collection. The whole set of six, that is.
3: Ha-ha, try again.
1: Well, it's true. I have three of them. Jason had one.
3: I wonder, does a man named Miller have the other two?
1: Miller? I don't know anyone named Miller.
3: Well, if he has, he'd be next on your list. Only...
4: Hoppy! I can't see!
5: Kansas, take a break!
4: Hang on! I'm a-coming up!
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3: There. How's your head now, old-timer?
4: Where is it? I still got it?
3: It's in the same place, but a little dented, I'm afraid.
4: Sure, it's busted wide open. Did he get away?
3: They did. And that third party who shot out the lights got away with Jason's bags. I had my hands on him, but lost him in the dark.
4: It was that little polecat Miller. What did he do, bite your hand?
3: No, it'll be all right. It's just a scratch.
4: Uh-huh. Well, I reckon that one will get his comeuppance. The way I see it, whoever's got that green man is due to get killed.
3: Well, a swinger in Kansas know that. That's true enough. But let's hope they don't succeed.
4: Well, I'd just as soon see them shoot each other. What you poking around them packages for?
3: Just checking a hunch. I know who has the green man.
4: Yeah? What? Well, who is the poor critter? Who has it?
3: We do.

0: After trapping the two men they know to be the killers of Jason Jones, Hoppy and California lose them when an unknown man interferes and steals Jason's bags, believed to contain the little green man, one of a set of six jade figurines, and the motive for Jason's murder. But later in their hotel room, Hoppy startles California with the news that they have Jason's little green man.
1: Hoppy, you're kidding, I hope.
2: Here it is. Take a look. A jade figurine, like Swinger said.
1: But what in blazes is the darn thing doing in our packages?
2: Remember when Jason stumbled and fell among the packages just after he saw Swinger and Kansas boarding the train?
1: You think he put the green man in with our stuff there?
2: And took the doll I'd bought for Jenkins' little girl. I guess Jason hoped to stall Swinger off with it and get his green man back much later.
1: Only he was killed, and now we have it.
2: Yeah, but we'll turn it over to the sheriff as soon as he comes. He's out chasing Swinger in Kansas.
1: Yeah, if he catches him, they'll probably talk him out of his gun. What makes this darn thing so valuable anyway?
2: I don't know. Let's examine it closer. Maybe that's the sheriff now.
1: Yeah, he's come to tell us how nice he thinks Swinger is.
2: Come in, Sheriff. Oh, hello.
3: Back. Fast.
2: I practically never argue with a cocked gun.
3: Wise.
1: What's the big idea, Wendy?
3: Green man.
1: Give. Sure, now that's an unfriendly attitude.
2: Why, you cold-blooded little...
1: Stupid fools.
3: Now I have three green men. Soon I'll have six. Who's...
4: You. No. Don't!
1: My.
3: Oh,
1: no need to make fun of me, Hoppy.
2: Who's making fun of you? He hit me, too.
1: Hope your head don't feel like mine. If I could just get my hands on that coyote who...
2: Don't do that.
1: Hoppy, I just did.
2: Did what?
1: Get my hands on him. Only now he's got holes.
2: What are you talking about?
1: Open your eyes. We got company. A dead kind.
2: What the...
5: Hey, what's going on in here? What was the shooting about?
3: Oh, my. Is he dead?
2: Well, if he isn't, he's playing a mighty strange joke. Killer made away with the green man, I see.
3: More of Swinger's work. He and that ace of spades, two-shot gunslinger of his. No wonder they just rode out of town so fast. My posse's saddling now. You want to join it?
1: Seems your tune has changed, Sheriff.
3: Pish posh, I always suspected that pair.
2: You kept it well hidden, but we'll join that posse of yours.
3: Good, good. I'll have the doc come up and take care of him.
4: I think I'll wait for you outside. Hurry.
2: So that's the story of the green men as far as I know, Sheriff. Jason had one, Swinger three, Miller two.
3: Only now Swinger has all six. It must be great works of art to be worth all he's done to get them.
2: Not from the look of the one I saw. California, can't we go faster?
6: Still too dark to follow the trail, Hoppy.
3: The sun'll be up soon. Could jade be that expensive?
2: I doubt it.
6: Hey, Hoppy, Sheriff, turn here.
3: Pull up a minute. Pull up.
6: Look. Look at those scrapes there. They was riding hard and turned without slowing.
2: Not hard to figure where they headed. Those two rocky canyons. Only which one?
1: They're going to be hard to find. Even if we guess the right canyon, we'll lose the trail on the rocks.
3: Oh, no, we won't. I know those canyons now. They're both dead end. They're trapped in one of those canyons, man. Henderson, come with us. We'll go left. Mark, take the others up and head up the right canyon. Oh, Mark, don't take any chances. Shoot to kill.
2: California, keep an eye on those rocks on your side. I don't like the way they rise above us.
1: Sure, who does? This is ambush country if I ever saw it.
3: Ridiculous. Those two men are fleeing. They don't want battle.
2: Kansas Overell is no tenderfoot, Sheriff. He's a gunfighter and a dangerous one. Don't underrate him.
3: Oh, to that I say pish posh. Anyhow, there's the end of the canyon up ahead.
7: Sure, we took the wrong one.
1: Want to bet?
2: Take cover into the rocks.
1: Oh! Over there, Hoppy.
2: Thank you.
3: They quit firing.
2: I guess they must be reloading.
3: Say, where's Henderson?
2: He went down that first volley. California, wrap your bandana around this leg, will you?
6: Sure, sure. Just a crease, Hoppy.
2: Yeah.
6: But you won't do no dancing for a spell.
3: Well, you two are certainly taking all this strangely. Do you realize those men are trying to kill us?
2: Not so tight, California. That's better.
6: That'll stop the bleeding.
3: Didn't you hear me? We're in danger. After all, Cassidy, I'm sheriff. I'm going to make a deal with those men right this
6: minute. Open that mouth of yours and I'll stuff it plumb full of knuckles, you mealy-mouthed windbag.
2: California, let's try something while they're reloading. See that flat rock behind them?
6: Well, sure, Hoppy, but why?
2: Drop some slugs against it. I think we can smoke our friends out with ricochets.
3: That's right. Try silly stunts. Try silly stunts while they're getting ready to kill them.
8: Don't shoot anymore!
2: Hold it, California.
8: Bring him up! Don't do that again.
2: Toss your guns away and come out hands up and empty.
6: They're coming out, Hoppy.
2: Lend me your rifle, Sheriff. Mine's empty.
6: Yes.
2: Thanks.
6: We better go to them, Hoppy. Looks like they shot up pretty bad.
2: Here's your rifle, Sheriff. Take a look at Kansas, California. I'll check Swinger.
6: Kansas? Kansas? Hoppy. He's cashed.
2: Yeah. Swinger's only scratched. Fainted, I guess. Come on, Swinger. Wake up.
9: Doctor, get me a doctor. I'm dying.
2: We'll get you a doctor as soon as you talk.
3: Yes, yes. Tell us about the green men. What's their secret?
9: Miller's told them. A rich Texan who said the set would reveal his greatest wealth when it was put together right. He was nutty on the subject.
2: All right, go on. How'd the set become split?
9: Well, Jason helped Miller. Then stole four of the green men for himself, not knowing that they had to be used as a set. I stole three from Jason, but he got away with the other.
2: What was the connection between the three of you?
9: Well, Miller and I were partners, Delk and Jade. Jason did odd jobs for us.
2: Until you all started stealing from each other. You killed Jason?
9: No. It was Kansas. He hit him, pushed him off the train.
6: Won't make no difference. You're the one who hired that gunslinger. I reckon he shot Miller, too. And where's them six little green hombres?
2: Oh, he doesn't have the six yet, California. And they had nothing to do with Miller's death, except to run from it.
6: Oh, sure. Miller shot himself, I suppose.
2: No, he was shot by an opportunist. A man who saw a chance to cut in on something big. The same man who shot the light out and stole Jason's bags from the sheriff's office.
6: And this man is...
2: The sheriff himself. Right, Sheriff?
3: What's that? Oh, this is preposterous. Idiotic.
2: Not so idiotic. Kansas tipped the deal in the saloon. You listened outside the door of your office and heard Swinger admit that the green men existed and were valuable. So you shot out the light and stole the bags.
3: Pish posh. Prove it.
2: I grabbed you in the dark, scratched my hand on something pinned to your shirt. How many men in Desert City wear badges?
3: Why, you... All right. So I shot out a lamp.
2: And shot Miller. Want proof of that? It's simple. No people.
3: Well, what's that proof?
2: Everything. Those shots must have been heard. Yet before any people could get to our room, you were there telling me Swinger and Kansas had ridden out of town. They couldn't have shot Miller. And you must have.
7: You guess entirely too well, Cassidy. Too bad. Everyone was killed in the battle. And I'll have all six of the green men. That wealth will be mine.
2: I wouldn't try shooting that rifle.
7: I'll only shoot three times. The first time at you.

0: Well, Hoppy, I found the green man just like you said. Three in Swinger's saddlebags, three in Sheriff Todd.
1: Good. I've patched up Todd. Maybe next time he'll listen to me about not shooting.
0: You mean you know that darn rifle was going to bust apart?
1: I was sure hoping so. When I borrowed it from him, I wedged a rock down into the barrel.
0: Well, I'll be teetotally flibberty gibbeted. Next time, tell me, will you? I was sure we was done for.
1: Let's take a look at those green men. I want to see just what they have to say that's worth so much robbery and bloodshed.
0: And if I see anything except these scratches in the bottoms, maybe those square bottoms fit together like one of them puzzles. Let's try it, huh?
1: Yeah. The lines are beginning to fit.
0: Is it a treasure map?
1: No, it's just words. Kind of faint, but I can read them. 100.
0: Oh.
1: 1,000.
0: Oh,
1: Inside, turn head.
0: Well, I'll be, It's in the man, after all.
1: I'll turn the head of this one and see. There.
0: It's Holler. There's bills inside. Pull them out, Holly.
1: So this is what men died for.
0: Let me see. It's money, ain't it?
1: Sure. $1,000 bills. And every one Confederate. This whole thing was over 100 pieces of worthless paper money.
2: Well, leave it to Hoppy to find the solution to any mystery and figure out the secret of the six little men who were green. Hopalong Cassidy, starring William Boyd, is transcribed and produced in the West by Walter White, Jr. Six Little Men Who Were Green was written by Herb Purdom, with original music under the personal direction of Albert Glasser. All stories are based upon the characters created by Clarence E. Mulford. 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
3: Hopalong Cassidy and Six Little Men Who Were Green from November 10th, 1951. I'm Greg Bell. The next on Wind Radio was we shift from the Wild West to outer space and offer up Buck Rogers in the 25th century. Right after this.

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9: Buck Rogers is on the air, brought to you by the makers of Popsicle, Fudgicle, and Creamsicle, those delicious frozen confections on a stick. And now a message from the famous winner of the Typical American Boy Contest, Popsicle Pete.
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9: And now for another thrilling episode of Buck Rogers. Back in 1919, you know, Buck was in the lower workings of an abandoned mine near the city of Pittsburgh when suddenly the walls caved in and a peculiar gas caused him to be held in a state of suspended animation for 500 years. Finding himself in the strange and exciting world of the 25th century, Buck quickly adapted himself to the use of rocket-powered spacecraft and other marvelous scientific developments that would seem almost impossible in our present day. With Wilma Deering and Dr. Heuer, Buck has visited Mars, Venus, Jupiter, Saturn, and even far off Pluto. His life has been just one amazing adventure after another. Now, in our last episode, you remember, Buck, Wilma, and Dr. Heuer were discussing a new instrument for use on a rocket plane when suddenly... But let's join them. They're in Dr. Heuer's laboratory. Okay? Then here we go, 500 years into the future.
4: Yes, Wilma? If this new instrument does what I feel sure it will, there'll be practically no limit to the speed a rocket ship can attain immediately upon taking off.
11: Good night. Imagine getting into the control cabin, opening the power lever, and going a couple of thousand miles an hour just like that.
12: Well, when can we test it out, Dr. Heuer? Have you already got it installed on a rocket ship?
4: No, Buck. As a matter of fact, I don't even have it yet.
12: Huh?
4: One's been made up all right. One we'll use for the test, but it isn't right here yet.
11: I don't understand, Doctor.
12: Oh, yes, sir. Can't we get it here? The sooner we can start trying it out, the sooner we can break the monotony of just sitting around here doing
4: nothing. Wait, Buck. Listen.
11: Yes, Doctor, I hear it, too.
12: Well, yeah.
4: Hear it?
12: Yes, sir, but what under the sun is it?
11: Look here, out of the window.
13: Well, good heavens, Wilma. It's coming right down this way. Wilma!
11: Good night.
12: Hey, come on, folks. Whoever's in that rocket ship that crashed out there is going to need help.
4: Yes, Buck.
12: Come on.
11: I'm with you, Buck. It looked to me as though it deliberately cracked up right outside this laboratory.
4: Wilma's right, Buck. Certainly didn't look like a ship out of control.
12: Well, you can hardly call it an ordinary landing, and we'd better give whoever's in it... Hey, look, it's a Martian ship.
11: Right. See, the metal door on the side of it is open.
4: Wait. Wait, it's all right.
11: Wait?
12: All right, Doctor. Well, the people in that ship
4: wait,
12: must be...
4: Buck. And listen.
14: Have you seen all of it? It's just exactly like I told you it would be. Here we are, safe and sound, and right on time.
11: Why, Barney!
12: Oh, well, I'll be doggone.
15: I still don't think we needed to land that fast, Mr. Barney.
11: And Willie's with him.
15: You see? He made me skin my knee against the control board.
14: Well, what difference does that make? We had to get down here into a hurry, didn't we?
15: My knee hurts, too.
14: And the only way was to land in a hurry, so as we... Huh?
15: See?
14: Hey, you did kind of get scratched up there now, didn't you?
15: Yes, sir.
14: Here, Willie, you just put your arm around my shoulder and I'll carry you right straight over to a hospital, yeah.
15: Oh, it isn't hurt that bad, Mr. Barney.
14: What do you mean it ain't hurt that bad?
15: Only I just thought maybe you didn't care.
14: Oh.
15: And anyhow, what about that important package you have on board here for Dr. Heuer?
14: Oh, yeah, that's right. Yes, sir, we better get that gyro thing in Dr. Heuer's laboratory right this minute.
4: We'll take care of it, Barney.
14: Hello, Dr. Heuer.
16: Hello.
4: Hello, Willie.
14: Say, Doctor, how'd you know we've got here?
12: Oh, don't worry, Barney. After that landing, the whole city knows you're here.
11: You should say so. It's a wonder you didn't break your neck.
14: Well, Dr. Heuer was in a hurry to get a hold of that gyro thing we brought down from Mars, so I figured the quicker we landed with it, the better.
4: Well, I hope it's all right after that landing.
14: Oh, sure it is, Doctor. I got it stowed away in the shock-insulated storage cabin.
4: Fine. Then my suggestion is that we fly right over to the spaceport. We'll have the gyrocosmic relativator installed on a ship I have waiting for it over there.
12: Oh, good. Then we can go right ahead and test it out.
4: Yes.
11: Well, Willie here needs to expose his bruised knee to a healing ray for a few minutes.
15: Well, that's all right, Lieutenant Wilma.
14: No, sir, now, Willie. You do what Lieutenant Wilma says to do.
15: Doesn't hurt, though. Much?
12: Well, I'll tell you what. Barney, my little rocket roadster is parked out back of the laboratory building.
14: Yeah?
12: So you and Willie hop into that and go over to the hospital where they'll take care of that bruised knee. And meanwhile, we three will take this ship of yours over to the spaceport and install the gyrocosmic relativator on whatever sort of craft Dr. Heuer has waiting for it over there.
14: Okay, Captain Rogers, we'll do it. Come on, Willie.
15: Yes, sir. See you later.
11: All right, Willie.
14: Wait a minute. Listen, Doctor.
4: Yes, Barney?
14: Are you three going to try out that gyro thing, or are you going to have somebody else do it for you?
4: Why, we'll do it, of course.
14: Well, are you sure it won't be too dangerous, Doctor?
4: Dangerous? Oh, no.
16: Well, don't you laugh, Doctor. If it'll do all the things you told me by radio it would do, why, it sounds to me like it might be dangerous or stuff.
4: No, not at all. And if you hustle over to the hospital with Willie, you can probably get out of the spaceport before we take off with it.
16: Yeah, okay, Doctor, you're okay. Come on, Willie.
12: Come on, Wilma, Doctor. Let's get aboard here and over to the spaceport.
4: Yes, Buck. Now is the time to test this gyrocosmic relative address here. I'm almost as excited about it as you appear to be.
11: All set, Buck. Close the metal door.
12: Right. Want to take the controls, Doctor?
4: All right, Buck. Here we go.
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12: Huh. Never know this ship had been through that crash landing, would you?
4: Well, I don't know whether you've noticed it, Buck, but all these Martian ships are made very solidly.
12: Yeah, that's true. They're not very fast, but tough.
10: Well, isn't that perfectly natural? They're all made under Barney's supervision.
12: Right. But while you're steering us over to the spaceport, Doctor, I'm going to unpack the gyrocosmic relativator back here. Then we can begin installation on the other ship just as soon as we get there.
4: That's a good idea, Buck. And I'll radio ahead to Joe Martin there at the spaceport to have men and tools ready in order to save time. Calling Joe Martin at spaceport. This is Dr. Hewer calling Joe Martin at spaceport.

0: That's it, Joe. Have your men fade the bank of photoelectric cells into that aperture in the main bank of rocket tubes.
1: Yes, sir, Dr. York. All right, Al, swing it right over here.
0: That's it. And as soon as you're through with the installation, have all this machinery cleared away.
1: Yes, sir. Should be all set for the tryout in a couple of minutes now, shouldn't it, Doctor?
0: Yes, Doc. Just as soon as they've finished bolting down that side plate.
1: Oh, good. I'm anxious to get started with this experimental flight.
2: Wonder if Barney and Willie will get here before we take off. Barney apparently was quite interested in the gyro cosmic relativator.
1: Now, how about this power line, Doctor?
0: Oh, plug it into outlet number one there, Buck.
1: All right, sir. There it is, Doctor. It's all right. Uh-oh.
2: What's the matter, Buck?
1: Oh, nothing. I just scratched the back of my hand a bit, that's all.
3: All ready for the takeoff now, Doctor.
0: Fine, Joe. Tell your men to clear away and we'll go right up.
3: Yes, sir. They're on their way back to the main hangar now.
0: Good. Well, Buck, Wilma.
2: Say, look here, Buck. You've taken a really big piece of skin off the back of your hand here.
1: Oh, forget it. Let's get up in the air in this rocket ship.
2: There, you're as bad as Willie was. Joe?
3: Yes, Lieutenant?
2: Don't you have a healing ray in your office?
3: Oh, sure, Lieutenant.
1: Oh, forget it, Wilma. It'll be all right.
2: No, sir. Come on over to the office with me. We'll put your hand under the healing ray for a minute.
1: Well, but... Okay.
0: I'll go along with you so I can report to Central Radio Bureau and tell them where we are.
3: It's this way, right over here.
1: It's silly to worry about a little scratch like this, Wilman. I'm anxious to get aloft for that gyrocosmic relativator on the ship.
3: Right in here, Lieutenant Wilman. The healing ray's right there in the corner.
2: Here, Buck. Now put your hand under it while I turn it on.
1: Okay.
2: There now. And don't turn it off until your hand is completely healed.
0: No, let's see. Where's this radio unit of yours, Joe?
3: Right here, Doctor. Oh, excuse me, sir. There's a call coming in on it now. Central Spaceport. Joe Martin speaking.
4: Central Radio Bureau. Have you seen anything of Dr. Hewitt? We've been trying to locate him all over the city.
3: Why, sure. He's right here. Here, Doctor. This call's for you.
0: Oh, thank you. Is it Dr. Hewitt?
4: Urgent message for you, Dr. Hewitt. From the captain of the rocket police.
0: Yes?
4: It says that one of the air guards has just discovered that your laboratory has been forcibly entered and completely ransacked.
0: What? Why, I just left there a few minutes ago.
4: Well, it was only discovered a couple of minutes ago. Shall I tell the captain you'll be right over?
0: No. No, as long as the rocket police are already there, no more damage will be done. I'm engaged in a very important experiment here that I can't leave at the moment. But I'll go back to my laboratory just as soon as I've finished with it. Meantime, they'll know what measures need to be taken and can proceed accordingly.
4: Yes, sir.
0: Signing off.
4: Signing off.
0: Well, I can't say that I like that.
1: Say, maybe we'd better postpone this test, Doctor.
0: No, no, Buck. It's the most important thing we have at hand right now, and we'd better go through with it.
1: Well, whatever you say.
2: But I wonder who could have done it. Surely Black Barney wouldn't have.
0: No. Awful old Barney might absentmindedly pull a locked door off its hinges to get in, but certainly he wouldn't be involved in ransacking my laboratory.
1: And anyhow, he's probably out at the test ship wondering why we don't get started.
0: Yes. Well, then, come along.
3: Better wait a second, Doctor. It may be another call for you. Central Fit. Oh, yes, sir. It's for you, Captain Rogers.
1: Okay, Joe, thanks. Buck Rogers speaking.
4: Central Radio, Captain. Order from the Office of the President. The entire rocket police fleet has been placed at your disposal.
1: What?
4: All regular patrol ships are standing by awaiting your orders. You have full authority to proceed along any lines you may see fit.
1: Now, wait a minute. Is this because of the trouble at Dr. Hero's laboratory?
4: No, sir. Something happened to one of the guards at the municipal prison. The automatic alarm system was completely wrecked, and the guard found lying in a storage room under the effects of a paralysis ray.
1: Great Scott, man. Who did it?
4: Killer Kane and Ardela. And they've escaped.
1: Doctor! Wilma, did you hear that?
0: Yes, Buck.
1: The worst criminals the solar system has ever known.
2: How could Kane and Ardela have escaped?
1: I don't know, but one thing's sure. We're going to have to call off this test flight.
0: Not at all, Buck.
1: Huh?
0: Now we must go ahead with it.
1: But, Doctor...
0: It'll take far more than the ordinary rocket ship to track down that pair. And that's just exactly what our gyrocosmic relativator will provide.
2: Dr. Hugh is right, Buck.
1: Okay, then. Come on, let's go.
0: There's the ship. Just waiting for us. And we can take off in it immediately.
1: Well, come on.
2: No, look!
1: There it goes! There goes our ship!
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27: From ABC News, I'm Wayne Cabot. Iran is suspected in a possible terror plot involving 5 men caught Sunday in the United Kingdom, driving toward a Royal Air Force base that houses U.S. bombers.
28: President Trump praising the arrest, saying they thwarted a big attack.
29: We had them under investigation. They were looking to do big damage.
28: The airbase now on lockdown. The threat level raised to Delta, the highest alert level.
27: ABC's Lama Hassan in London. President Trump claims that more oil is flowing now through the Strait of Hormuz than before the war, and that better days are ahead. ABC Stephen Portnoy.
0: Nationwide, Gas Buddy says Americans are paying an average $4.45, about $1.50 more than at the start of the Iran war. President Trump again arguing prices will soon fall.
29: Oil will come dropping down as soon as Iran gives up, as soon as the war is over, which will be soon.
0: But Trump this weekend rejecting a deal offered by Iran to reopen the Strait of Hormuz if the U.S. again signs on to the terms of this summer's short-lived ceasefire.
27: Like a tourist who doesn't want to leave, a slow, sprawling nor'easter continues to soak the Jersey Shore. Governor Mikey Sherrill.
1: Dozens of people have evacuated from their homes due to flooding, and dozens more were rescued from cars and flooded roadways.
27: Also soaked Hawaii from another hurricane, Nolo, in Hilo, ABC's Jacqueline Lee.
2: National Guard troops already rescuing some residents. And while the Big Island avoided a direct hit, Nolo churned off the coast for 36 hours. And the threat from that much rain remains, especially after Hurricane Lala destroyed parts of the island just 6 weeks ago.
27: Taylor Swift got a director award at the VMAs, making her the most awarded, breaking her tie with Beyonce. This weekend's release of Avengers Endgame put it at number one at the box office, 7 years after becoming the second highest grossing film ever. You're listening to ABC News.
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27: There is an inherent dignity that no law or algorithm can eliminate. The Pope talking about the sick, visiting them at a care center, saying prayers at Our Lady of Lourdes on his third day in France. Leo demonstrated his comfort with the language.
5: Jamais pareil rayonnement du paix, du sérénité et du joie.
27: Leo also meeting with survivors of clergy sex abuse, one saying afterwards, we felt this was a pope who was authentically listening. Former pastor Caleb Flynn, an American Idol contestant, is due back in court in the morning in his murder trial in Ohio. He denies killing his wife, but prosecutors had his mistress read texts he sent her. Here's ABC News legal contributor Brian Buckmeyer.
6: The mistress isn't going to be a witness that tells the jury whether or not Caleb Flynn, in fact, did kill his wife and covered it up. But she's a big part of the motivation for why he did that. Reading thousands of text messages, talking about wanting to kill his wife, and the frustration and anger that he shared with his mistress about what his intent or what he wanted to do with his life, namely killing his wife and moving along with her.
27: Before it became the White House briefing room in the 70s, the space was the White House pool, and President Trump is now appearing to call for the pool to be restored. It was Nixon who drained it. Wayne Cabot, ABC News.
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10: Here's your News Radio KONP forecast, brought to you by All Weather Heating and Cooling. Lows level off around 45 tonight under partly cloudy skies. Winds out of the west, 5 to 10 miles per hour. Daytime highs approaching 60 tomorrow. Sunshine mixed with clouds at times. Chance for rain tomorrow night. Lows level off around 50. Cloudy skies expected. Daytime highs approaching 59 Tuesday with rain likely. 58, lots of sunshine Wednesday. Take a look at the extended forecast. 61 Thursday, 61 Friday, and 62 on Saturday. That's a look at your forecast. I'm meteorologist Paul Trombley. Right now, 49.

0: Good evening, everyone. You're in the right place at the right time. This is Coast to Coast AM, blasting out of the Mojave Desert like a Scirocco, blazing across the land, slamming into your radio like a supercharged nanoparticle of unobtainium. Greetings from the boldest, bawdiest, most outrageous city in the world, the planetary capital of sun, fun, sin, sex, and secrets, my not-so-humble hometown, Las Vegas, Nevada. My name is George Knapp, your occasional host, designated driver of the airwaves, and moderator of tonight's upcoming cacophonous cavalcade of conversation. What's shaking out there? It's stormy here in the desert, a slightly stormy Sunday, likely a stormy Monday, too. Dark gray skies, cloud bursts of these thick raindrops. They don't last too long, but are very welcome here. You know, late September, most of October is always the best time of the year here in Las Vegas. So if you're thinking about a visit, now's the time to do it. The worst of the heat is behind us. A person can, you know, walk out to the mailbox without bursting into flames. Humans emerge from their burrows for the first time since late April. Nice. You know, we have two ultra-intriguing guests tonight, both of them talented writers and investigators. David Politis is well-known to our audience and is always one of the show's most requested guests. He created his own unique niche in the realm of the unusual, the missing 411 mysteries, unusual disappearances, and a very specific list of criteria which separate these vanishings from, say, garden-variety deaths, murders, accidents, animal attacks, things like that. His investigations, as many of you know, started in national parks, then expanded to national forests and other public lands, then into urban areas. Thousands and thousands of cases later, he's still digging. And tonight, the unveiling of a new batch of baffling mysteries, all of them focused on the last frontier, Alaska. But with a twist, a major percentage of these incidents involving airplanes that just went poof, disappeared. The planes and their crews and passengers are never seen again. No wreckage, no bodies, no nothing ever found. Dave joins us moments from now. On the second half tonight, a longtime friend and colleague of mine who spent the bulk of his journalism career prowling dark alleys and dark stories here in Las Vegas, Joe Shaneman, has worked for newspapers, magazines, radio, is a published author, and one of his books, Vegas Ragdoll, tells the unbelievable but all true tale of a father and son hitman team responsible for an unknown number of murders for hire. The clients include the mob, labor unions, casino owners, and sometimes I think they just did it for their own ends. And they tried to recruit a young woman into the family business, too. It's a heck of a tale, one of many that Joe has covered in his years here, and I promise that will be a fun chat coming up 2 hours from now. Our webmaster, Alec Fernandez, and I have pulled together our usual assortment of items and oddities culled from news media around the world. We call it Knapp's News. You can find it on the Coast to Coast AM website. Among the stories there tonight, a recap of the pummeling that both sides of our country is getting this weekend from powerful storms. A nor'easter, that's what they call it, that's flooding and pounding the East Coast. Two hurricanes, I guess, are heading toward the West Coast. Nolo and Polo are the names. I think that's what I read. Hope all of our friends and listeners in Hawaii are batten down tonight because it looks like trouble is at their door. We have some of the most compelling photos and images of the storms and storm preparations from around the country on our website tonight. Also there, two UFO-related news stories. One is from the Liberation Times, and it's about recent reports that the president has authorized the shootdown of at least some unknown objects that might be seen over U.S. military bases. Is this true? Has that order been given? Kind of tough to get a straight answer about it. And there's a second piece from Politico, which, as I recall, is one of the White House banned media outfits, about the politics of UFO disclosure and why scientists are getting a little uneasy and impatient about it, whether something really is cooking in the kitchen on this. Another day, another AI-related scare, this time how AI agents ran amok in a simulated world. Might they do the same in a real physical world? We don't know yet. Also, for the first time in a century, a new species of cat has been found, this one in South America. My personal opinion is that the world is always better and needs more cats, so that was a very cool discovery. First species of feline in over 100 years to be found. Those stories and more in Knapp's News, and while you're there, check out how to become a Coast Insider. The cost is about 15 cents a day. If you subscribe for a year, gives you access to a huge archive of programs and interviews, including the Art Bell Vault. You can listen anytime you want, as often as you want. It's a good deal. So, too, is a subscription to Beyond Belief. That's George Norrie's television program in which he interviews fascinating guests on similar topics, similar to what he does so well here on the radio. And with that, let's assume the position. Bring in the dog and the cat, and what the heck, the other cat, too. Put on a pot of Joe, slide your bod into those autumn jammies, and your toes into your best bunny slippers. Plop yourself down in a comfy spot, turn down the lights, and turn up the radio, because we're about ready to rumble. In a moment, David Politis, Missing 411, Alaska. I'm George Knapp, and this is Coast to Coast AM.
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0: Welcome back. David Politis is the director of Can-Am Missing Project and has a background that includes 20 years in law enforcement and then positions in technology. He's well known nationally and internationally for his books, films, and countless interviews, including many here on Coast to Coast, about missing persons, strange disappearances, which meet a very specific list of criteria that he developed. And he's identified clusters of where these seemingly inexplicable things have happened. His latest work is Missing 411 Alaska. Dave, it's always great to have you on the show. Welcome back.
1: Hey, George. Thanks for having me. I appreciate it. And, yeah, this book is quite different than others in the past. Alaska is a wild place.
0: Oh, my gosh. I learned a lot about Alaska. Just you do some preliminary stuff with all the challenges, natural and otherwise. You know, you're a former lawman. I can't imagine how it would be for law enforcement to cover the state, let alone to, you know, to investigate the kind of things that you're looking into.
1: Well, given some background, about 15 years ago when I first got into this, I was invited by NASSAR, National Association of Search and Rescue Professionals, to speak at their conference up in Lake Tahoe. About 2,000 people in the audience, I ran down the profile points that I'd established and spoke about some times where dogs were brought in, they couldn't find a scent, et cetera. I ran through several cases, spoke for about 90 minutes. At the end, I had some time, and I asked for some questions. And way in the back, two guys stand up, big guys. They said, hey, we're Alaska State Troopers, and we're happy that finally NASSAR has invited somebody to speak about an issue that we are faced with every month in Alaska. What Mr. Politis has said is fact, and your organization tends to avoid these topics, but I wish that we would have more discussions about this. So, Mr. Politis, thanks for being here. We appreciate it. That was the last time I was ever invited to NASSAR to talk, but that was the kind of feedback I got about Alaska.
0: You write flatteringly about that organization in this book, and I was wondering, gosh, maybe they're actually helping you.
1: You know, they haven't helped. I've requested several documents out of them. I've gotten nothing. But what is flattering and factual about them is I think they're probably the best search and rescue group ran by a state organization.

0: nowhere and no neighbors for 100 miles, I think it would be an extra challenge for people that vanish because so many of them go there specifically for that purpose.
1: I think a lot of people do go there to get away from people and have an outdoor experience away from society in general. And when you go on a trip, there's a series of things I always tell people to do. And first of all, you leave a map with somebody about where you're going, carry a personal locator beacon, preferably not travel alone. Because if you're off trail and you break your leg and you don't have a personal locator beacon or a sat phone, chances are you're going to die right there. And a lot of people say, oh, it won't happen to me, it won't happen to me. Well, I could probably say that about every one of the 1,500 people I've written about in my books. They never thought it would happen to them.
0: Yeah. What's special about this book is the focus on aviation, on planes that go disappearing. How did you decide to go after that angle?
1: Well, it was a roundabout way because I was looking at missing hikers, hunters, etc., and there are those. But then I started to look into how those people got to those locations. And pretty soon I figured out there's a lot of planes that go missing on very innocuous trips with pilots with tens of thousands of hours of experience. And then I got into the NTSB reports, and they said it was a mystery what happened to many, many, many, many of these planes. And with no answers, with no mayday call, no wreckage, no oil, no gas slick, no witnesses to the incident. And the planes that were being flown were some military planes that were super well maintained and private planes that were also well maintained. And the searches for these, I don't think a lot of people understand, but Eielson Air Force Base in Alaska has some of the most advanced electronics in the world to monitor the skies, because Soviets and everyone else is trying to bend our allowance of them to come into our airspace. And so we're monitoring that all the time. And so you would think with the most advanced radar avionics in the world that we would know exactly where these planes were and where they disappeared. And in reality, it's just the opposite, and it doesn't make any sense.
0: You know, Alaska, you see these shows about Alaska, and it seems like everybody's got a plane up there. You know, it's almost a version of the Jetsons flying car or something, because, you know, the distance is so vast that there are a heck of a lot of pilots and planes up there, and small ones could disappear somewhere. But the kinds of cases that you're looking at, they're following routes that should be traceable, that they're in areas that could be traceable by radar and other sensor systems, and for them to just disappear, as you document in this book, is really very strange. And it's very similar to your the disappearances of people that you documented in all your other books, too.
1: Well, these planes, the majority of them, George, have locator beacons in the planes themselves. And the wild thing is that the beacons are not activated for some reason, or they're not being picked up, which is completely contrary to the way they're supposed to work. When there's an impact, when the plane has an impact, these things go off automatically. Nobody has to turn them on. And in reality, the number of times that these beacons don't go on is completely baffling. And it's baffling to the investigators themselves. And you'd think, well, there's 5-6 people on the plane. The pilot has 23,000 hours of flight experience. They're flying a route where they filed a flight plan. So they should be able to figure out where they went. And 10, 15, 20, 30, 50 years later, huge planes are never found.
0: Yeah, I mean, and military planes, a lot of people on board that presumably there's got to be some kind of wreckage or, you know, some kind of a beacon of some sort. And that's what you develop, sort of a list of additional criteria for these missing plane cases that go along with your regular 411 criteria. I mean, there's no indication from pilots that they're in trouble, right? There's no mayday. They're not saying, oh, gosh, we got a UFO over us, or we're about to smash into a mountain, we're out of gas, nothing like that.
1: There are a lot of crashes of planes in Alaska, And there are many, many times where the pilot says, hey, I'm having engine trouble. I'm looking for a place to land.

0: land, or a witness sees a plane going down somewhere. I've excluded all of those cases. And what you come up with is there's probably another 600 cases that aren't in the books of planes that match this profile of no mayday call, no wreckage, no oil, no gas slick, no locator beacon transmission. Search produces no evidence of where they might be. And these searches, George, are not one day in, one day out, they're gone. There's searches that have been going on for 3-4 weeks on some of these cases, on some of the more notorious cases that we all know about. And then sometimes in amongst those cases, a plane also disappears and baffles the searchers, said, hey, we're flying over that area. We didn't see any plane.
1: So let's jump into a couple of these things. Let me say this before. Early in the book, you have a section about UFO cases that you got from New Fork. Many of these things I had not read before, but they're really great cases, fascinating UFO encounters. And you have a section about UFO encounters between pilots and unknown objects. Why'd you include that?
0: You know, I want to make people aware of what's happened in the world. And there's a famous case out of Australia where a pilot was flying from the mainland out to an island delivering products. And then he's halfway over the water in the channel, and he asks air traffic control if there's another plane above him. No. Is there another plane below him? No. And he talks about this UFO that's harassing him, it seems. And he gets more and more nervous. And there's a transcribed conversation between him and air traffic control. And then all of a sudden, there's no more conversation. So they initiate a search. They know exactly where he's at. They search for a week. They put trawlers in the area. The plane's never found. There's never any wreckage. There's never anything to show that this young man was even over the area that he was in, other than radar had him at that specific region and then he disappeared. So I want people to understand that planes in relationship to UFOs have disappeared in the past. And there has been transcribed audio between a pilot who's concerned about this and then eventually disappears. I just want to lay out the background. And then in Alaska, there's been famous cases where a 747 Japan Airlines cargo flying from the Arctic region over Canada into Alaska, same thing, was harassed by a UFO the size of four...
1: aircraft carriers, right?
0: That's right.
1: Like a, yeah. Shaped and, like a walnut. Giant walnut. Yeah.
0: He landed in Anchorage, was questioned by the FAA, who denied initially that they had anything around him. Later in the disclosure project, they admitted that they did have something around him. And the captain drew sketches of what he saw. Just like you said, it kind of looks like an acorn. But the size of it, and it harassing a 747 cargo, and I thought it was interesting that that cargo plane was carrying wine from Paris. But, yeah. But
1: and then two guys in suits come in and take the FAA records, right? The radar record recordings or something?
0: Correct. And so I went into the records of New Fork, and I started to look and see how many UFO sightings there had been in Alaska. And it's off the chart how many there have been. And they go from the bizarre to what you would commonly think of as everyday occurrence, but I mean, there's people who saw giant UFOs on a roadway as they drove up outside of Glen Allen. There's other instances where people were stopped on the side of the road and 5-10 cars were all watching these things dance in the sky. There's another one where pilots at the Air Force Base were told to scramble because there was a UFO flying by at 1,100 knots. Not identifying itself, didn't match any military plane from the Soviets or ours, and they scrambled it. These are real common in Alaska, and you don't hear much about it because there's a lot of secrecy about what flies in the skies in Alaska because of the Soviets. But in reality, there's a lot going on.
1: Yeah, it's amazing. I had never heard or read about these cases before, but you can know for sure. You got a sampling that go back to the late 40s. Pretty incredible, very large and fantastically nimble craft. They sure weren't, Chinese drones that were flying around in the 40s and 50s, were they?
0: Absolutely not. And in fact, I think some of the pilots that made comments in some of these reports were equally baffled and interested as to what was going on. And you could tell that they were nervous when they took off, but I wouldn't suspect anything else.
1: Coming up, we're going to get into some of the military cases in particular, some of these really big planes with, they're carrying a lot of people, soldiers and airmen and a lot of people who had families. Including a case where the names of those who were on the plane, more than a dozen people, I think, have never been released to this day, decades later. We're talking with David Politis about Missing 411 Alaska, the number 4 book in his State series. You have so much ground still to cover. I hope you all stick around here on Coast to Coast AM.

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5: ABC News, I'm Wayne Cabot. President Trump now says oil is again flowing through the Strait of Hormuz even more than before the war, and he promises prices will fall once the war is over, after the election. At the same time, he blames the high prices on Ukraine's attacks on Russian refineries.
6: I spoke to President Zelensky. I said, you got to take it easy on the refineries.
7: What
6: as much.
7: He
6: said, well, we'll probably do that.
5: Americans in Great Britain are being urged by the U.S. Embassy there to exercise caution after the arrests of five suspects on terror charges. Three suspicious vans were spotted traveling toward a base that the U.S. has used to launch bombing attacks on Iran. Not since Superstorm Sandy have some beaches seen more flooding down the Jersey Shore, from a nor'easter still swirling almost to Ohio and Virginia and way up to Canada. Taylor Swift dedicating her MTV Video of the Year award to a woman she calls the ultimate showgirl, Dolly Parton. This is ABC News.
8: Here's your News Radio KONP forecast, brought to you by All Weather Heating and Cooling. Lows level off around 45 tonight under partly cloudy skies. Winds out of the west, 5 to 10 miles per hour. Daytime highs approaching 60 tomorrow. Sunshine mixed with clouds at times. Chance for rain tomorrow night. Lows level off around 50. Cloudy skies expected. Daytime highs approaching 59 Tuesday with rain likely. 58, lots of sunshine Wednesday. Take a look at the extended forecast. 61 Thursday, 61 Friday, and 62 on Saturday. That's a look at your forecast. I'm meteorologist Paul Trombley. Right now, 49.

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1: I think former lawman Dave Politis can relate to this song. That's Bob Seger, Shakedown. I think that was the theme song or intro song to Beverly Hills Cop 2, but it stands on its own. That's a good tune. We're talking about Dave Politis about missing 411 Alaska, and this next segment, we're going to jump right into some of the most incredible cases. A missing B-29. It had a nickname of Klondike Cutie. A missing C-47 Skytrain. A plane that carried one of the most famous politicians in America that just vanished. And another plane that vanished while that search was underway. We'll jump into those and more coming up in our next segment here on Coast to Coast AM.
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0: All right, Dave, let's jump into it. A C-47 Skytrain. What can you tell us about that one?
1: Well, the Revette Ambler was the most sophisticated reconnaissance plane in the U.S. in 69. It was known for flying missions off the Kamchatka Peninsula. And Shemya Island is 1,200 miles southwest of Anchorage. It's one of the furthest west of the Aleutian, kind of where Deadliest Catch is filmed, out in that area. It's 2.73 miles long, 4.3 miles wide, and it has a U.S. radar and surveillance weather station there, along with a 10,000-foot-long runway. And Ericsson Air Station was opened on the island in World War II. Well, the Ambler, considered a RC-135E, was a big, big plane. Big four-engine jet. It was one of the biggest ones flown in the sky at the time. Plane had a crew of 19. Now, interestingly, I dug for a month, and I filed a Freedom of Information Act request. And never got the name of the crew. It's never been released. The call sign of the plane was called Irene 92. 30 minutes after it departed Shemya, the plane transmitted the message, Elmendorf Airways, Irene 92, experiencing vibration in flight. Not certain of an emergency. We have the aircraft under control, Irene 92. That was the last contact they had with the plane. There were reportedly unknown microphone clicks that continued for several minutes afterwards. They scrambled planes. They sent Navy crews, Coast Guard into that area. This went on for weeks because this was an important plane. The funny thing is that if you think about what was said about the vibration and the clicking, go back into the days of the X-Files. Many planes experience this around paranormal activity. And when the pilot said he's not declaring an emergency and he has it under control, but when a plane that big starts doing these kind of things, not normal. And you would think that something as large as this plane disappears. You're going to see something. And he was flying over land and following the Aleutians up. So if he went down, he would have went down near islands or on an island.
0: Nothing. Didn't find anything.
1: You know, the oddity to me is that they wouldn't identify anybody on the crew. And I don't understand that.
0: I mean, this many years later, why not? Let's say they're spooks. They're doing some kind of top secret work. Why couldn't their names be released now? I mean, not even to their family members? Somebody must have noticed that they're not around. I mean, the family must have eventually realized they're gone.
1: Well, that's what I searched for. I searched for any communication of family members speaking up in the press months or years later. I could find nothing. And even the pilot's name, which is almost always released, that was never let go. So I don't get it.
0: Let's say it's a Russian missile is fired, or some Russian plane shoots it down, or there was a bomb on board that brought it down suddenly. You'd still find some wreckage. There'd be debris somewhere, right?
1: Well, especially if a missile brought it down in flight, it'd be spread over a huge area. And again, it goes back to, even if that was the case, why wouldn't you release the name of the pilot?
0: Yeah. Let's go into the B-29. So it has a nickname of Klondike Cutie. When did that happen? B-29 is a really big plane. That's a really big deal to have one of those go missing.
1: Yeah, it's huge. It occurred on February 24th, 1947. And this time they listed all of the crew, and there's a long list of people on this flight. They called it a B-29/40 Super Fortress. It was built by a Boeing plant in Wichita. It was first assigned to the 717th Strategic Recon Group. And then in February 45, the plane was flown to Spokane, where it received a complete overhaul. Then it was sent to Alaska for long-term cold weather testing. Then on the 24th of February, it took off from Elmendorf Airfield with 13 crew members. The military said it was on a routine training flight along the Alaskan coast, and this tells you how big this plane is. It could fly for 11 hours, and it had fuel for 11, and it disappeared north off of Kodiak Island. And it's important to understand that the B-29, before we move forward with the story, is the most advanced bomber in the world during World War II. It was the most expensive weapon developed in World War II. First combat aircraft designed with pressurized design. It had the largest engines of its time. And it was designed with the most advanced remote-controlled turret fire. It was responsible for devastating Japan. I could go on and on about how advanced this plane was. It could fly to 32,000 feet. It was known to carry nuclear weapons, but there was none on this flight. Empty, it weighed 74,500 pounds. Its range was 3,200 miles, and it carried emergency rations for 10 days. Now, this plane was piloted by super experienced people and had a backup crew on the plane. And it was assigned to the Alaska Legion to gather weather information and had new equipment on it. It was flying, it was called the Klondike Cutie, and because it flew south from Elmendorf and then straight to Bruin Pass, where it made its last transmission. They knew it was in this area because the pilot was very, very standard, updating every 10, 15 minutes, and all of a sudden there was nothing. There were several checkpoints it didn't make, and immediately Elmendorf sent a plane up to look, then sent 3, 4, 5, 6, 7 planes. There was a commanding general in Alaska at the time that was all over this because of its notoriety, because people knew who it was, because it disappeared over land. A general said he was positive they'd find it. And weirdly, as time went on, they found not just wreckage, they found nothing. And the general all of a sudden went radio silent. He didn't want to say anything anymore. But he said that they would find the crew alive because it was on an 800-mile training flight. Even if it had to go down, he felt everyone would live. Just as time went on this flight, it just got stranger and stranger. And the weird thing is, George, this happened almost 73, 4, 5 years ago, and it disappeared over land, yet something this large, and it had like the old American Airlines flights, that silver exterior to it, that would have reflected sun and should have been easy to see. Yet nothing.
0: You write in this book, Missing 411 Alaska, that every available military aircraft in Alaska was assigned to search for this B-29. It lasted a month, and they didn't find anything. I mean, that's a lot of aircraft looking for it. And a B-29, they're hard to bring down, even with people on the ground shooting at it. It's a very hardy plane. You'd think they'd find something, but you did find out something decades later, I guess, that would reveal that it was not a routine mission. What was going on? What were they doing?
1: They weren't real clear, but they said that they were on some kind of mission that was classified. Originally, it was just going to be a weather-related incident. And they weren't totally transparent about it, but they did admit that it was on a classified mission, but that was it. And you'd think maybe they'd let loose with a little bit after 70 years, but nope, they never did.
0: You have another case of a Catalina flying boat, and this disappeared in 1947. These also are really hardy planes. This is the kind of plane you'd want to be on if you're flying over Alaska because it can land on water. And this thing vanishes. At the end of it, here's a key quote that I wanted to bring up in the show. The more I write about missing aircraft in Alaska, you write, the more I'm convinced something very unusual is happening. Too many times, whatever happens occurs so quickly that the pilots have no time to tell anyone that they're in trouble. And they're not saying Mayday. They're not saying, hey, something's coming to get us. They're not saying anything, are they?
1: Nothing. And that Catalina flying boat, that's unique because it can land anywhere, land, water. And they routinely do land on water because they pick up other aircraft. Sometimes they land next to Coast Guard cutters and they pick up people. And when that plane disappeared, they originally thought that they were going to find it parked in a cove somewhere. And that was one of the first cases that got me onto these planes that had the ability to land on water, whether they were designed specifically like that plane or whether it was a plane that had floats on it. That really had me paying attention. And when I say that there's no time for any messages, there's no time for any mayday, there's no nothing, what could cause that? And unless it's catastrophic failure of the entire fuselage, but if the plane fell apart in the air, then pieces of it would float on the water because the plane was designed to float. But nothing is ever found. And it's not like we wait days to search for these things. That plane search started right away again when it didn't make it back. And there's a huge, huge search. And they, again, they find nothing. And when you think about 3, 4, 5 planes like that, okay, well, we can kind of buy into that. But I'm telling you, there's hundreds of these planes in Alaska where there's not an iota of information about what happened to them.
0: You write about a particular period in this section of the book about a missing C-54 Skymaster, but it's one of several. January 1950, the first 7 weeks of 1950, you say, not good for the U.S. Air Force. They lost 6 aircraft. I know it's Cold War, and maybe there were some shenanigans going on that they weren't telling the public about, but that's a lot of aircraft and a lot of aircraft members, crew members. Are they all in this category, all 6 of those, or you're just giving a general statement about how deadly it was to be up in the air at that time?
1: Well, as an example, there was that C-54 Skymaster January 26th, and then on July 21st, 51, a DC-4 Canadian Pacific airliner disappeared near Juneau. That was never found. That was a civilian airliner. And 6 days later, there's a Norseman airplane along the Malaspina Glacier near Yakutat that also disappeared. That was 6 days after the Canadian Pacific Airlines flight. And then on November 15, 52, a C-119 Fairchild called a flying boxcar disappeared near Kodiak. And it seems like, and I wrote about this in my Missing 411 Eastern book, at that time around 1945 to 1953, there was a huge number of people who disappeared in Pennsylvania, a lot of them young people. And they were, I called it a cluster there. And I didn't say it in this book, but afterwards, after I wrote it, I started to think, you know what? That 1950 early cluster of missing planes in Alaska kind of matches the time frame of the missing people in Pennsylvania. And what was happening in the early 50s over mundane airspace of Juneau with an airliner? That doesn't make any sense at all.
0: Well, that same time period was a massive wave of UFO sightings all over the country. In fact, you're talking about the C-54 Skymaster 1950. It's on its way to Great Falls Air Force Base in Montana, which itself has a rich UFO history dating back to that period. Films that were just recently released by the White House of UFO activity in the early 50s there. And, there's a heck of a lot of UFO activity all over the country. Are you saying flat out that you think at least some of these missing planes were scooped up by UFOs or taken somewhere else?
1: Well, you know, the other thing I talk about at the beginning of the book is a man named Bruce Gerner, who was flying off the coast of southern Florida, flown a route, probably did it 20 times in his plane. And as he was flying to West Palm Beach, he entered these clouds that were circling in a strange formation. And he ended up explaining that he was flying in this tube of clouds, and a route that should have taken him 90 minutes, he made it in a little over 25 minutes. And he said that was impossible. And people have said that he entered a portal and somehow came out the other end. And what if what if there's some type of cloud formations that form and you don't come out the other end, or something else happens to you that we don't understand? And if you think about the Bermuda Triangle, what Gerner experienced could have been experienced by dozens or hundreds of planes in that area. And who's to say that something similar to that or something with a UFO isn't happening in Alaska? Because the number of people and planes that have disappeared in that region make no sense at all.
0: I remember you talking to us about that case before on one of the previous shows when one of your books came out. I'm not sure which one it was, but yeah, that was a really strange one. What about ships? So Bermuda Triangle planes disappear, but ships disappear there as well. They presumably could meet the same fate. And did you find any, maybe this is a future book, but did you find any ships or boats like that in Alaska that did the same thing as the planes did?
1: There's one case where I wrote about in the book that there are hundreds and hundreds of boats and ships that have disappeared in Alaska without a trace. One in particular is a man who had worked his fishing trawler for 35 years. All of a sudden, they find the trawler off the coast of Alaska moving along at a very slow pace. So other fishermen went up to it, and they found all the nets in the water. Everything as though he's fishing, not that he brought the nets in and he's trying to unload the fish. He's still fishing, and he's gone. And they searched the waters. They searched for him. They searched the boat. Everything pointed to he should have been in his wheelhouse driving the boat, because nothing in the nets indicated that he was pulling them in or that there was a problem. And this man has been a 33-year fisherman, and bango, he's gone. And nobody could explain it. In fact, it baffled the Coast Guard. And in their reports, they said they didn't have an explanation for what happened to this man. And just like you said, it doesn't make any sense. But, you know, there's a lot of strange things that happen over the water. And in the book, I talk about an area off the southern coast of Alaska where there are two pyramids in the water at the base of... And it's never talked about. I learned about it maybe 10 years ago at a conference I went to. And if you look at Google Earth, off the southern coast of Alaska, there are these things sitting there that are perfect pyramids in the water, on the ground.
0: Yeah. That was a kind of gave me chills reading that stuff. And I'm amazed that I never heard of those before. Well, we still are leading up to what became the most famous by far airplane crash or missing airplane, presumably crashed, in the history of Alaska, carrying a man who was in direct line of succession to become president in the case of an emergency, the highest ranking politician we know of that's ever died in an Alaska crash, presuming it's a crash. But he vanished along with a congressional candidate and other people on the plane, and it has never been solved to this day. Much more to come here with our guest, Dave Politis. Missing 411 Alaska is the book, the new book, and it's filled with really fascinating stuff. We'll be right back.

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7: From ABC News, I'm Wayne Cabot. President Trump says five people under arrest in the UK in a possible plot against an airbase that the U.S. uses to attack Iran intended to cause a lot of damage. ABC's Lama Hassan in London.
8: Images obtained by British news outlets appear to show shirtless suspects handcuffed sitting in the road. Bomb disposal robots examining the vans. Police enforcing a 400-yard cordon and evacuating 85 households as a precaution.
7: The Kilauea volcano is rumbling and could erupt into hurricane-force winds now battering Hawaii. County Mayor Kimo Alameda worries about toxic ash.
9: It could shoot as high as 1,000 feet, right? So, and then if there's wind, then that wind pushes that tephra all over to the surrounding communities.
7: Pope Leo leading evening prayers at Lourdes, the Catholic shrine in France.
10: Nous sommes rassemblés ce soir pour répondre.
7: After meeting with survivors of clergy sex abuse, really listening to them, they say afterwards, among them a man who lost his faith 60 years ago and hadn't been to Mass until Sunday. Leo telling them that more needs to be done to address the shameful scandal. On his third day in France, Leo again waded into the end-of-life debate. France now allows adults with incurable illnesses to receive lethal medication. The Pope called medically assisted death false compassion. A former pastor accused of murdering his wife is back in court in the morning in Ohio. Caleb Flynn's mistress took the stand Friday and read thousands of texts he sent her. His lawyer admits he was not faithful, but that doesn't make him a killer, he says. Flynn, a one-time American Idol contestant. Taylor Swift becomes the most awarded artist in VMA history, dedicating her prize to Dolly Parton. The Seattle Mariners began their season with World Series hopes, making it to Game 7 in the ALCS last year. Now they fired their manager. This is ABC News.
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7: A 7-year-old Marvel movie tops the box office this weekend as superhero fans look forward to the next installment in the franchise.
13: Tony, this is a second chance.
14: Avengers Endgame Encore topped the weekend box office, drawing in $26 million. It's a re-release of the 2019 film with 8 minutes of added footage, and it all comes with just a few months to go before Avengers Doomsday, set for a December release.
15: There's an emergency here.
14: Second place went to Resident Evil, which made $23 million.
16: This region here is the heart of the beast.
14: And rounding out the top three was the Brad Pitt film Heart of the Beast with $20 million. Mike Dubosky, ABC News.
7: CNN was allowed back in the White House media pool on Sunday, but on ABC's This Week, Attorney General Todd Blanche said that they were not denied access. He said access is a privilege, not a right. He cites national security.
17: The unfortunate and sad thing here is that after years and years and years of one-sided media coverage of the president from certain outlets, the president finally said it's not fair to the American people that this is happening and did something about it. There's still obviously litigation going on.
7: China's gift to the United States has arrived now in Atlanta via FedEx. Two giant pandas bound for American zoos. 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
19: Here's your News Radio KONP forecast, brought to you by Olympic Game Farm. Lows dip down to about 47 overnight under partly cloudy skies, westerly winds 5 to 10 miles per hour. Sunshine mixed with clouds at times again Monday, daytime highs approaching 60. Chance for rain Monday night, lows dip down to about 50, cloudy skies expected. Daytime highs approaching 59 Tuesday with rain likely, 58 mainly sunny skies Wednesday. A peek at the extended shows, 61 Thursday, 61 Friday, and 62 on Saturday. That's a look at your forecast. I'm meteorologist Paul Trombley. Currently, it's 48 degrees.

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1: There's a little gallows humor there from our friends Lord Huron. Not Dead Yet is the name of that tune, and it's a good one. They're just going to be out on tour again within a couple of months, I guess. David Politis is our guest, talking about his latest book, Missing 411 Alaska, chock full of fascinating cases, very mysterious, plane crashes, assumed crashes. I keep saying that, but planes that go missing, just vanish. No wreckage, no bodies, no evidence that they ever came back to Earth. They just are gone. What is the explanation? Well, Dave thinks there's a possible UFO connection, maybe portals we're talking about. We're going to get into, in this half hour, the most famous of all those missing plane cases involving a politician. Students of politics would remember the name, Hale Boggs. We're going to get into that in a second, and then open up the phone lines with your questions, calls, and comments a little bit later, so stick around.
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0: Dave Politis, so we come to the case of Hale Boggs. Who was he, and why was he in a plane flying over Alaska?
1: So Boggs was the House Majority Leader in the U.S. House of Reps. He was a Democrat, enjoyed going on the road, supporting fellow campaign people. He was an influential figure in Washington, D.C. He was a majority whip from 62 to 71, and being the majority leader 71 to 72. He made several flights to Alaska over the years in support of different people in Alaska. Nick Begich was the person he was supporting on this trip. And he was raised in Minnesota, Croatian heritage. That is important to me. And talking about Begich, and when Boggs came up, it was a big deal in Alaska. To get somebody of that notoriety to go all the way to Alaska to campaign for someone was almost unheard of. But they flew in there, and at Anchorage International, a man named Don Yons was the owner of a company called Pan-Alaska Airways. And he had flown his Cessna 310C, a twin-engine Cessna, into Anchorage, had just finished a 100-hour inspection not long ago. Yons had 17 hours of flight time. I'll give you a comparison. The average captain for a major airline retires with 23,000 hours. That retires. Yons was 38 and he had 17,000 hours. Very experienced. There were four people that got on the plane at Anchorage: Russell Brown, Hale Boggs, Nick Begich, and another assistant. And they were going to fly the coast down to Juneau to make a campaign stop. Everybody knew the route they were taking. Yons filed the flight plan, said it should take about 3.5 hours. The Cessna was a very, very reliable aircraft. And when he didn't show up, stuff started to happen immediately. The U.S. Air Force, Army, Coast Guard, Civil Air Patrol, private helicopters, volunteer searchers immediately went into the skies looking. The official FAA crash report says that there were 1,033 sorties that were flown looking for this group. It included 3,600 flight hours. And the oddity of it was they were flying over mostly land, some water, but they weren't. Nobody saw anything. There was no mayday. There was a locator beacon on the plane that didn't go off, and it was a mystery. The Federal Aviation Agency gave the route over the Chuga Mountains to the Prince William Sound to Glacier National Monument, then to Juneau, skirting the edge of the Elias Range. They said it was 550 miles. Now, in my book, I include a map of Alaska, a driving map, actually. And on that driving map, I include all of the planes and all of the people that have disappeared. And I do this because I'm a pretty visual guy. Maps help me understand where things are happening. And when I started with the Begich incident, I knew that would be an interesting one. But as I started to go through the news articles about it, something very odd happened. So Begich disappeared on October 16th, 1972. 6 days after Begich disappears, October 22nd, an aero commander with John Bratton, another super experienced pilot, 52, and his wife, Melba Bratton, from Southern California, left the same area, Anchorage, and they were flying to Yakutat. Well, they believe Boggs might have disappeared near Yakutat. Well, the Brattons are flying a twin-engine aero commander, and they disappear in the exact same area as Begich and Boggs. Now, the interesting thing about it is you won't find this story anywhere when they talk about Begich and Boggs, but right under the nose of the searchers, this plane goes missing. Nobody can believe it because they were all in that area searching, and there was probably 100 planes in this area when the Brattons disappeared. And just like all the others, no mayday, no nothing. And they started searching for this plane right away. They didn't find anything in that area. But that area around Yakutat, there's something strange going on in that region because there's a lot of planes missing, all under the same circumstances, all have twin engines at least. And what happened? Nobody ever knows. And John Bratton was a commercial pilot as well. Very, very experienced. Was up in Alaska flying for an oil company. And now he was taking the plane back to Southern California. They searched for him the same 2 weeks, 3 weeks they searched for Boggs, and nothing was ever found.
0: I can see why the second one didn't get as much attention as the first. Why it would be sort of lost in the news coverage, because the search is still underway for the majority leader of the House, Hale Boggs, and what happened to him, right? But, wow, that's pretty significant.
1: I think it shows that there's something about that area. And when you read the NTSB report on Bratton's disappearance, it has the same sort of, we have no idea what happened to this plane. It doesn't make any sense. Now, Begich and Boggs, they threw everything in the world at that search because of the people on the plane. And to come back with absolutely nothing, even after all of these years, it's stunning.

0: But these things are never found, and they're searched over and over again from the sky, and I would assume from the ground as well.
1: Well, and then you go back to, this thing supposedly had a locator beacon. Why didn't it go off if the plane crashed?
0: Yeah, as you write, some people suggested maybe there was a bomb on board, but even if so, there'd be something that would be traceable.
1: Well, again, when a bomb takes out a plane at altitude, that scatters wreckage over a huge area. So the chances of finding something of that plane actually increases if it blows up 20,000 feet.
0: And in the end, I mean, is there an announcement, hey, we give up, we can't find it, or is it just time goes by and people forget about it?
1: Eventually, there is an announcement. And I can't minimize this, and I don't want to minimize it because it's really important. This area where these planes are disappearing have some of the most advanced radar electronics that tracks every plane in that area because of national security. So if they're able to track these planes, why aren't they able to find these planes? And Ellison Air Force Base has huge notoriety for tracking the Russian planes that come in. Well, if that's the case, where's the Aero Commander and where's the Cessna 310C?
0: You know, as always, I had mentioned in the last segment about boats and ships that go disappearing in places like, you know, off the coast of Alaska, which are some pretty rough seas, and the Bermuda Triangle, of course. And, you know, a ship can sink, go to the bottom, and you never see any trace of it. But planes flying over land, there should be wreckage. That's one of the criteria that you limit the number of cases that you cover in this book, right?
1: That's exactly the point of how I define the planes that I would write about, is that if the plane fit this criteria, just very similar to missing people, no mayday call, no wreckage, no oil slick, no gas slick, no witnesses, no evidence it was even in that area, then I'll write about it. If there's anything in there that conflicts with that, I won't include it. But the more I delved into this and the more I wrote, the more confusing I got, because there are so many of these. Even if you wanted to disappear, it's not so easy to disappear in a plane.
0: You know, you mentioned the map. I really appreciated that because I don't know the geography of Alaska. I mean, it's enormous to begin with, but I don't even know Juneau is which side of the state and Anchorage, which one is further north. So this map was much appreciated. It comes with the book when people buy the book, and I'm looking for a spot to put it up, because you not only identify where these cases happen and hunters and things of that sort, but where the clusters are. And that's what you conclude. There are 6 or 7, I think, clusters that you identify on this map.
1: Well, so everyone's heard about the Alaska Triangle. And when I was working on this book, I actually did research on trying to figure out where that name and where those locations came from. Turns out that it was a TV producer that wanted to make a TV series and came up with this Alaska Triangle. It was no data that formed the triangle. It was no Marine or U.S. military that developed it. It was just some TV producer. And when you actually put the triangle over my map, they miss the vast majority of the disappearances I write about. And on that south, very southern Alaska region near Ketchikan, Sitka, Juneau, the Glacier National Park, all of that area is not covered by the triangle, yet there's 4 clusters of missing people that I write about. And then right about that area of Yakutat, as you walk up the coast, there's 4 planes missing in that area that have never been found. So I'm a little frustrated that somebody would make up something like this, and it's gotten so much cred out of that name, when in reality, I think it's completely off.
0: Wow. Yeah, that's the way it works. That's the way TV business works. I want to talk about a couple of regular missing person cases not involving planes, because you've got a chock-full section about those kind of cases as well. One in particular involves a guy from Nevada, Anthony Granada. What can you tell us about that case?
1: So Anthony, outdoorsman, lived in Reno,

0: everybody thought the guy could take care of himself anywhere. And in August of 66, he drove from Reno to Seattle, where he caught a flight to Alaska. Long, long intended trip, planned for it for years. He went to the Wrangell Mountains hunting Dall sheep and goats. Now, McCarthy is a real small community, approximately 225 miles east of Anchorage, 30 miles west of the Canadian border in the Kluane National Park. And that was the area that he'd be hunting in. He made the trip alone into the mountains, and then he returned to McCarthy with an amazing story to tell. He'd shot this trophy sheep and goat and returned with the heads. And he was so overloaded that he couldn't carry everything back, so he was going to have to go back and get the rest of the remains of the animals. But there were trophy-level kills. Now, the area there had the Kennecott Copper Mine, which was one of his last stops as a hiker or a hunter to get into the area. So that was his kind of like milepost that everyone knew where he was going into. And he had made friends with the mine's caretaker there. Well, on the return trip, he went back in. He knew exactly where the coordinates were for his kill. He told his family that he'd be back at a certain date. And he never came back on that second trip. And his family said that what was baffling is that he had made it out the first time fine. He knew the area like the back of his hand. He had all the correct compasses and things to find his way back. And right away, the Army dispatched two helicopters, Civil Air Patrol, U.S. Air Force, and Alaska National Guard all started looking for him. And they put a big effort into this because they believed he was a true outdoorsman who could take care of himself. At several points, there was fog that encompassed the area and slowed down Elmendorf on their efforts. In early September, his brother arrived into McCarthy, and then his son arrived. And the task was huge as all of them tried to figure out where the relative was. And they found several things that Granada left, like at a campsite. Like they stored certain supplies. They found those things. And they said they thought for sure they were going to find them. They also found a roll of film. And they had the film flown to Seattle and got it developed. And there were several photos in that roll of Anthony with his huge Dall sheep that he had killed. They indicated the exact area near Green Butte and the Nazina Glacier. They left for the Butte. They left for that area. They found a matchbook with an advertisement from Ely, Nevada, where he went. Also found food wrappers and supplies indicating that he had been there. They were positive they were going to find him because they were right in that area. Now, this area is far above trees. It's a wooden, rocky, no woods, rocky area, barren. It's a place where sheep go, not people. Well, the Civil Air Patrol, the Air Force, Alaska National Guard all flew 48 sorties into the area. The family members returned from the mountains, and they were frustrated. They found nothing of evidentiary value other than what I explained. There was an article in 66 in the Nevada Star Journal that had this airline a copter to join the hunt in the Renoit area. The Merritt Corporation from Fairbanks had assisted the family by supplying a private helicopter. A senator even assisted by getting more resources for the Granada family. A lot of times, George, when I talk about these things, these huge searches, they find nothing, even though they know they're right in the area and they can't find something as big as a body. Even though the helicopter is flying overhead, they still can't find anything. The articles say how frustrated the people were because it's a void, it was a mystery. Articles time after time say it's a mystery. And then, as an epilogue to the case, June 13, 1970, there's an article in the Fairbanks Daily where a prospector found what is believed to be the remains of the Reno hunter. Now, this doesn't make any sense, because it had been completely searched up and down. The prospector was identified, found some camping gear and a diary belonging to Granada near a decomposed body. How the searchers missed him is the million-dollar question.
1: Well, that happens a lot in those missing 411 cases. You search it over and over and over, and suddenly the body is there. I mean, where no body is found, that is. We're talking with Dave Politis about missing 411 Alaska, jam-packed with absolutely mysterious disappearances. We're going to come back. We'll open up the phone lines in a bit, see what's on your mind. Stick around.

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6: ABC News, I'm Wayne Cabot. It was a tip that led to the arrests of five terror suspects in three vans heading toward a U.S.-UK airbase housing U.S. forces.
7: The arrest, just minutes away from the base, is home to several U.S. heavy B-1 and B-52 bombers used during their war with Iran. While it is unclear whether these men arrested have ties to the regime, in July, Iran's Islamic Revolutionary Guard said any U.K. base used to invade Iran is a legitimate target.
6: ABC's Lama Hassan in London. This nor'easter just won't quit, swirling out to Pittsburgh, Virginia, Montreal, the Jersey Shore, getting so much water that a shark was seen swimming up a driveway in Surf City. Dave Muscarella lives in North Wildwood.
8: It came up about 6-8 inches onto the house. We've been here 25 years. It was second to Sandy.
6: In Hawaii, Hurricane Nolo moving away now, but still threatening with rain and floods. This is ABC News.
9: Here's your News Radio KONP forecast, brought to you by Olympic Game Farm. Lows dip down to about 47 overnight under partly cloudy skies, westerly winds, 5 to 10 miles per hour. Sunshine mixed with clouds at times again. Monday, daytime highs approaching 60. Chance for rain. Monday night, lows dip down to about 50. Cloudy skies expected. Daytime highs approaching 59. Tuesday, with rain likely. 58, mainly sunny skies. Wednesday, a peek at the extended shows. 61 Thursday, 61 Friday, and 62 on Saturday. That's a look at your forecast. I'm meteorologist Paul Trombley. Currently, it's 48 degrees.

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1: That's the dynamic duo of Robert Plant and Alison Krauss. The song is Gone, Gone, Gone, and certainly fits the topic we're discussing with our guest Dave Politis here. Dave says that so many cases that fit his criteria have popped up in his research about Alaska, he could probably spend the rest of his career, maybe the rest of his life, just focusing on that state. This book, The Missing 411 Alaska, is jam-packed. And I know a lot of you have questions for Dave. We'll get to as many of them as we can in this segment, next segment here on Coast to Coast AM.
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0: Dave, one more quick case before we go to the phones, and they're full. People have questions for you. And it's about the unluckiest man in the Yukon. This is pretty sad.
1: That is very sad. His name was Carn Van Alstyne. April 24th, 1921, near Eagle. He was a prospector who originally came from the Yukon. He was really well-known. People liked him a lot. Well, he was one that sold the rights to one of the biggest gold mines ever known. It was called the Number 16 El Dorado. He sold those rights for next to nothing, and then that mine turned over $2 million in gold. And he lived with it. He knew about it, and he actually was a pretty funny guy. People liked him a lot, and he continued to plod along. And long story short, he continued to prospect on his own. And one of those days, he just didn't show up. And people started looking for him. And in 1921, the only real law enforcement for that area was a U.S. Marshal. And the marshals sent a guy out to actually look for him. And they looked for him for 3 weeks. And they found some things, but not a lot. And it wasn't that he was poor. He had made a good living. But they found his tent where he'd been living. And they said that after he had left, the bears had kind of made a mess of it. But they didn't believe that he was there when the bears came in. They also found his rifle, a pocketbook, some personal belongings, all indicating that he had left with the intention of returning soon. They also found a calendar in his tent that marked the date of June 8, 1921. He kept a diary, and the work he had done and the ground he was slushing, etc. The marshal later stated that Khan was last seen in the later part of April, where he'd come down to town to get some supplies. He was living about 25 miles out of town, a trip that people had made many, many, many times, and a trip he had made hundreds of times. Part of that investigation, it said that the marshal, he was bothered by it. The idea that someone came into camp to rob him was not realistic. He might have taken a short walk to a creek, but there was no evidence of animal predation in the area. Again, he had lost $2 million. He was really a good soul. The marshal was frustrated because he could never find anything saying what happened to him. And he said that he lived a lonely life, but usually they found the bodies of these people, or they found something else, and they found nothing. And in fact, the U.S. Marshals called Khan's disappearance a mystery. Means it must have been one of Alaska's most unusual disappearances for a U.S. Marshal to say that.
0: Yeah. Well, maybe if you went through a portal, things are better wherever he ended up. We'll take some calls. On the wild card line, Mark in Ohio. Hi, Mark. You're on with Dave Politis. What's on your mind?
2: George. Yeah, you know, pardon me, George. You know, David, the first time you were on George Van Noy, I was just riveted by this whole thing. I was offered a job by the FBI when I got out of the Navy. It makes me think I should have went back. But you have to, speaking of the FBI, you have to wonder if they're running their own investigation that nobody would know about. But anyway, George, I speculate that there's an AI civilization. Now, the whole planet being what we call artificial intelligence, that may be 1,000 years ahead of us, maybe thousands of years, you know, that are very curious about us carbon-based units. You know, I'm using a phrase from Star Trek. They can't get enough of their curiosity. They can't help themselves. You know, it's at such a stage where they have to figure out what's going on. But then you can speculate, too, that they're in cahoots with something. Maybe there's several agendas going on. You know, they're all gathered around with their own agenda. But anyway, real quick, George, the fisheries biologist that comes on Animal Planet, Jeremy Wade is his name. He mentioned on this one trip he took to Alaska, well, he's been up there several times, he ran across a boat that had nobody on board. The boat was going around in circles, a radio was playing and an uneaten sandwich on board, and one fishing pole, just one fishing rod on board, and the bodies were never found. This was up in a lake, a lake north of Juneau or Fairbanks, one of those two, Juneau maybe. And one other time on the western side of India, a man was fishing alongside, he ran this, this is another, another episode, a man was fishing alongside of a riverbank, and his brother was only about 100 yards away from him. And the next thing you know, this guy gets pulled into the river by Jeremy Wade, said some kind of fish. It didn't make any sense anyway. There weren't any fish big enough in this river to have done what the, what, you know, what happened, but the man's body was never found.
0: Dave, does that ring a bell, those kind of cases, those kind of incidents with what you've looked into?
1: He's talking about, I think it was Lake Iliama, that the boat was going around with nobody in it, and Wade talked about it. But those kind of cases are pretty common, and I don't write much about them because people can put it in their mind and say, well, you know, this could happen or that could happen. If I can find a trail that all match, I'll put them together like a cluster. And that's sometimes harder to deny than just a one-off.
0: Right. Right. Appreciate the call, Mark. Tim in Alberta, Canada, has some information, I think, about Hale Boggs. Hi, Tim. Welcome to the show.
3: Hi, George, David. Yeah, Hale Boggs, the Cessna 310, November 1812 hotel. I read the NTSB report completely. You know, looked at the weather stuff. You've probably done that yourself. But they absolutely disappeared. Like you said, John's had 17,000 hours. He wrote articles. He wrote an icing article in one of the Air Progress or Flying magazines. He knew what he was doing. There was bad weather between Anchorage and Juneau around Yakutak. You mentioned that. It was clear down at Sitka, 12 miles visibility. But I'll tell you something. About 2 years ago, Nick Begich Jr., the son, he was just on last week. But 2 years ago, he was on and telling the story. And I went to bed that night, and I wrote just a question on my wall on a piece of paper. The reason I did that was, well, if you go back 27 years, Major Ed Dames, myself, and Art Bell, the missing Learjet, we call it the miracle of Coast to Coast. We were going to do a project on the missing Learjet that had gone missing on Christmas Eve, just the pilot and co-pilot, in 1996. And just after, anyways, that doesn't matter. It went missing, and so we set it up, the whole nine yards, and we're going to do this program. We're gonna find the jet, and Major Ed Dames said, no problem. And the shows went to 4 o'clock in the morning that time. I hung up the phone right at 4, said good night to America. And the phone rang at 11 o'clock that morning, and it was Art Bell waking me up, and he just said, hey, have you seen the news, Tim? Turn on the news. And I said, well, you woke me up. I was just on your program. And they had found the missing Learjet later that same morning. So anyways, get back to what about Hale Boggs. And
0: going to have to get to it here, Tim. You're going to have to get to your point because we're running out of time, right?
3: Yeah. What I did was I wrote, is aircraft in the water on the land? And that night I had a dream. I've never been to Alaska. I grew up on the West Coast. It put me on a beach. I saw something that I recognized. And from that, an investigation, a Google search, I found exactly where it was. And I'm sending this information to Coast, to Lex, because I've got some Google Earth stuff. And I need the Coast Autos to help me because I'm at a dead end. What the stream is, it's leading somewhere to do with the missing aircraft.
0: Okay, well, if Lex gets it, I hope he'll share it with me, and I'll share it with Dave, and we'll let you know how that goes. Thanks for the call. Dave, let me ask you this, because I know some other people who are on the line want to ask about it as well, about remote viewers, using remote viewers to find missing people. Have you ever gone down that road?
1: You know, I have, and I talk about it at conferences. Some of the most famous ones you know, the ones everyone knows, all those names, I've worked with all of them. And I'm embarrassed to say that those three, the top three in the world, have never found anyone that's missing that I've written about. And when they remote view it, they come up with guesses, and a blind man with no knowledge of the topic could do a better guess. They have no answer for why they're not even close. It's a complete mystery to me, because everyone raves about how good these remote viewers are. They've never found anybody that I've written about.
0: I'm sure when there are strange disappearances, and there have been two of note in the last 6 months or so, and I'm sure you get asked about them. Hey, where did these go? What do you think? Do they fit into missing 411? Nancy Guthrie's, you know, what about her? And General McCaslin, who both just vanished into thin air. But it doesn't really fit the criteria of a 411 case, do they? Do either of them?
1: So McCaslin, I know a little bit about that. His wife said that the day before he disappeared, he got some real bad medical news. Well, if you think about that, and his wife didn't seem concerned at all about the mystery behind it, he takes his gun and he disappears. Well, if he got bad medical news, to me, he's going to go take his wife. People said, oh, you know, he's a real top scientist. No, he wasn't a scientist. He was a program manager who had, you know, he had some interesting things he worked on, but he wasn't a scientist. And he gets classified as a scientist in a group of missing people. Nancy Guthrie's case is a whole different animal altogether. You know, there's, I honestly think that that's an international case. And I think that some agencies know about it. And I think it comes back toward his daughter.
0: Well, you know, I guess we'll maybe get an answer to one of those one of these days. I can imagine. I hope General McCaslin, you know, it's his own call. I would imagine he went somewhere near his home and a place that is out of the way. If he really did take his life, maybe they'll find some remains at some point. It sure is strange. We'll try to get one more call in. Mayat in New York on the Wild Card Line. Hey, young lady, how you doing?
4: To you, gentlemen. First of all, try to briefly explain who Nick Begich is of the Hidden Monks that was recently on Coast. He was on the History Channel, and his whole family tried to get answers from the military and the U.S. government, and he got the royal runaround. And lastly, I'd like to know your speculation or what you think. Do you have any reasonings as to what might have happened, and have you looked at some of the preserved wilderness national park areas like you've done in the rest of the country? And I'll listen to the air. Thank you, George. We love you very, very much.
0: Thank you, Mayat. Well, he did tell you who Nick Begich was. He was running for Congress. That's what he was on a plane with Hale Boggs back when they both disappeared along with two other people. As for the national parks in Alaska, Dave, do you break down Alaska cases and the national park incidents?
1: There are two cases at Glacier Bay National Park. One involves an actual employee's wife. The superintendent's wife disappeared there. And another one, a backpacker disappeared at a campsite location. And I talk about those at length. In Alaska, there are a few cases of missing people in national parks. Not as many as you may think, but there are a few.
0: This lady, Mary Louise Drago, that's from 1958, she vanished. And she's the wife of the park service manager, the park ranger who's in charge of that place, which I think you wrote that you'd never seen a case where that happened before.
1: That's correct. This is when Glacier Bay National Park was really, really at its infancy. She just went out for an afternoon walk, disappeared, no animal predation, nothing unusual. Everything was good with her and her family. She just liked to walk in nature, just like everyone does in that area. There was a huge, huge search. Again, no animal predation. She seemed to walk into oblivion. She knew the area like the back of her hand. They had lived there for a number of weeks. The idea that she was lost didn't make sense. The military sent planes. Park Service didn't have many people there at the time because it was in its infancy. But it was a real mystery what happened to her. And her family, shortly after that, had to move from there because it bothered them so much that they lost her. And he ended up moving and working at a national park in California. And he had worked at Kettle Falls National Recreation Area in Washington before as well. But that case, not a lot of publicity about it, but what I could find was super mysterious.
0: It's too bad it's that far distant in the past, because that might be a National Park Service employee who'd be willing to go public and talk to you about it if you were still around. Do you have any people like that who've come forward to help you? And have you made any progress in trying to get certain information out of the Park Service under this current administration?
1: The Park Service has been nothing but obstructionary in everything I try to do. They don't want to give up reports. They don't want to give up anything. The best news I had is I was on a cruise to Alaska that I'd sponsored. An attorney came on the cruise, and he is working against the Park Service on my behalf, trying to force disclosure on the reports.
0: Wow, that's awesome. You know, I've, yeah. you've made so many public appearances and radio appearances, and the books are so popular. I would think that, you know, somewhere, some national park veterans or former employees or people who are fed up would come forward and share information. And I'm not asking you to violate any confidences, but I have to believe that there are people like that who are giving you information. Whether or not you can confirm it or not, I don't know.
1: Well, there's one case going around right now on another website where some guy claims to be a national park ranger and makes a lot of claims.
0: Right.
1: Personally, I don't think he's a ranger, and I don't think he's retired. And according to the name he uses, I can't find any ranger that ever worked for him then. So I think someone's getting used.
0: I saw that. I sent a link to you, but you'd already seen it and done some work on it. And I kind of thought it sounded a little bit fishy. I'm sure people out there who are interested in the missing 411 arena have heard it and wondered if there was something legit to it. David, Missing 411 Alaska is a terrific piece of work. I'm sure, as I said, and as you hint in this book, you could keep working in Alaska and never list all the cases that are probably out there, but it's a wonderful piece of work. I appreciate that if you buy the book, you get this map that identifies the clusters and where all these things took place. And I'm so glad you came and joined and shared information about this project with us.
1: Hey, George, I want to say that you are doing some great work with Mr. Bigelow on his interviews, and the amount of disclosure that's coming forth is outstanding. So thanks for doing that.
0: Just trying to do what I can while I'm on this side of the topsoil. Always great talking to you, Dave. Look forward to our next conversation.
1: Right. Gotcha.
0: Coming up next, journalist Joe Shaneman talking about father and son hitman team and a lot of other Las Vegas-centric mysteries. We'll be right back.

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6: From ABC News, I'm Wayne Cabot. Iran is suspected in a possible terror plot involving five men caught Sunday in the United Kingdom, driving toward a Royal Air Force base that houses U.S. bombers.
7: President Trump praising the arrests, saying they thwarted a big attack.
8: We had them under investigation. They were looking to do big damage.
7: The airbase now on lockdown. The threat level raised to Delta, the highest alert level.
6: ABC's Lama Hassan in London. President Trump claims that more oil is flowing now through the Strait of Hormuz than before the war, and that better days are ahead. ABC Stephen Portnoy.
9: Nationwide, Gas Buddy says Americans are paying an average $4.45, about $1.50 more than at the start of the Iran war. President Trump again arguing prices will soon fall.
8: Oil will come dropping down as soon as Iran gives up, as soon as the war is over, which will be soon.
9: But Trump this weekend rejecting a deal offered by Iran to reopen the Strait of Hormuz if the U.S. again signs on to the terms of this summer's short-lived ceasefire.
6: Like a tourist who doesn't want to leave, a slow, sprawling nor'easter continues to soak the Jersey Shore, Governor Mikey Sherrill.
10: Dozens of people have evacuated from their homes due to flooding, and dozens more were rescued from cars and flooded roadways.
6: Also soaked Hawaii from another hurricane, Nolo, in Hilo, ABC's Jacqueline Lee.
11: National Guard troops already rescuing some residents. And while the Big Island avoided a direct hit, Nolo churned off the coast for 36 hours. And the threat from that much rain remains, especially after Hurricane Lala destroyed parts of the island just 6 weeks ago.
6: Taylor Swift got a director award at the VMAs, making her the most awarded, breaking her tie with Beyonce. This weekend's release of Avengers Endgame put it at number one at the box office, 7 years after becoming the second highest grossing film ever. You're listening to ABC News.
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6: There is an inherent dignity that no law or algorithm can eliminate. The Pope talking about the sick, visiting them at a care center, saying prayers at Our Lady of Lourdes on his third day in France, Leo demonstrated his comfort with the language.
14: Jamais pareil rayonnement du paix, de sérénité et de joie.
6: Leo also meeting with survivors of clergy sex abuse, one saying afterwards, "We felt this was a pope who was authentically listening." Former pastor Caleb Flynn, an American Idol contestant, is due back in court in the morning in his murder trial in Ohio. He denies killing his wife, but prosecutors had his mistress read texts he sent her. Here's ABC News legal contributor Brian Buckmeyer.
15: The mistress isn't going to be a witness that tells the jury whether or not Caleb Flynn, in fact, did kill his wife and covered it up. But she's a big part of the motivation for why he did that. Reading thousands of text messages, talking about wanting to kill his wife, and the frustration and anger that he shared with his mistress about what his intent or what he wanted to do with his life, namely killing his wife and moving along with her.
6: Before it became the White House briefing room in the 70s, the space was the White House pool, and President Trump is now appearing to call for the pool to be restored. It was Nixon who drained it. Wayne Cabot, ABC News.
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16: 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Investigators provided an update on Friday on the injury explosion that happened in Squim Sunday night. We've learned that that explosion occurred when someone threw an explosive device through an open window into an apartment. One arrest has been made, multiple warrants have been issued, and the investigation continues. And don't go in the water. A no-contact advisory has been issued for Port Angeles Harbor through Monday after raw sewage and other contaminants were accidentally spilled into the harbor. You'll see these stories and more on our website at myclallamcounty.com.
17: Here's your News Radio KONP forecast, brought to you by All Weather Heating and Cooling. Lows dip down to about 47 overnight under partly cloudy skies. Winds out of the west, 5 to 10 miles an hour. Sunshine mixed with clouds at times again Monday. High temperatures reach up to 60. Chance for isolated rain showers Monday night. Lows dip down to about 50. Cloudy skies expected. Isolated rain showers likely Tuesday. High temperatures reach up to 59. 58, mainly clear skies Wednesday. That's a look at your forecast, powered by weatherology.com. I'm Derek Height. Currently 50.

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1: That is the Springsteen version of Viva Las Vegas, which, my personal bias aside, is probably the coolest city-themed song of them all. Could have gone with the Elvis original. Could have gone with ZZ Top's take on it. All three are top of the line. I'm sure there are other versions as well. You know, for a journalist, Las Vegas is like heaven on earth. There's no such thing as a slow news day here. There's so much money and power and corruption, so many big names, celebrities and stars and huge events and sports events, so much glamour and crime and con men and grifters, but also so many people who come here for a second chance or a fresh start. It's an international crossroads, so it is a great town for journalism and for journalists if you can take it. And one reporter who's managed to not only handle it, but to thrive here is my next guest. His name is Joe Shaneman, he's going to be here to talk about a number of stories he's covered over the years, but in particular, the case of a father and son hitman team, notorious killers for hire. They worked for the mob, they worked for unions, they worked for casino owners, and sometimes just killed for their own reasons. And we're going to meet Joe in just a moment here on Coast to Coast AM.
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0: Welcome back. Joe Shaneman is a journalist, author, and radio host. He spent nearly three decades reporting on Las Vegas. His work includes writing for the New York Times, Las Vegas Sun, Las Vegas Weekly, and other publications. He's received national recognition for his writing. He's here to talk primarily, or at least first, about a book he wrote. It came out about 15 years ago called Vegas Ragdoll, about a father and son hitman team and a young woman who got drawn into their world and was being groomed to join the family business. It's a heck of a book, and it's one tiny glimpse into the seedy side of Las Vegas, the side that Joe has covered for a lot of years. Joe, welcome to Coast to Coast.
1: Yeah, it's great to be here, George. Nice to talk to you.
0: Well, you've interviewed me a few times on a radio show you used to host here in Las Vegas called State of Nevada, which covered everything from crime and politics and sports and big events. But now it's my turn. So I want to get sort of the Joe origin story. You came here in what year? And was it from Wisconsin?
1: Yeah, I came here from Madison, 1997. And where I was covering crime in the city of Madison, and I'll give you the very short version.
0: Sure.
1: I had read the book Homicide by David, I think it's David Simon, and where he spent a year with the Baltimore Homicide Unit, and it was just fascinating to me. And in Madison, which is a wonderful place, it's so wonderful, there are very few murders. I wanted to see what it was like to be in a city where there were a lot of murders and try to do what he did in his book. And in 1996, Vegas had the second highest murder rate in the country. I applied for jobs. I was offered jobs to cover city, county, state politics, all kinds of stuff. I said, nope, I want to cover crime. They said, that's the lowest rung of the reporter ladder. I said, I don't care. That's what I wanted to do. And I got the job, and I moved here in April 1st, 1997. April Fool's Day was my first day on the job.
0: And is that Las Vegas Sun?
1: That was the Las Vegas Review-Journal, and I stayed there for 3 years before I moved on. And if you want, we can get into why, but that was another... I loved the place. It was great, but a lot of stuff happened there.
0: And you jumped in feet first into the world of covering crime, because there was plenty of it.
1: Yeah, I think it was... Maybe with my first or second month here, you know, I was just covering murders, and you hadn't really, in Madison, you never really got the chance to be up close the way you did in Las Vegas. I don't know if it's still that way, and it shook me. And then I got a call from my editor one day and said, Andrew Cunanan, who was a suspect in the Versace killing, supposedly had come through Las Vegas, and one of my jobs was to track down the places he had been here, and one of them was a gay spa, and the editor asked me to go there and find out what I could, if Cunanan had actually been there, and I'm writing a new book, and the story I've never really revealed in magazine or newspaper reporting, but, you know, they wanted me to wear a towel in order to go back in the back room to interview people. I said no. And who knows if he ever went there. The link was the owner of the boat where Cunanan was found or something to that effect had also owned the spa, but that owner had nothing to do with what went on with Andrew Cunanan.
0: How was life for you then? Was it chaotic? Were you overwhelmed? I mean, Madison is a much different place from Las Vegas, as you noted.
1: It was very difficult. You know, I called my ex-girlfriend, begged her to take me back. I called the mayor of Madison, asked her for a job, if I could come back. I mean, I just wasn't used to not seeing green, not seeing a lot of water. And I was covering the dark side. And I just didn't realize how that would color how I saw everything. I mean, I began to trust nobody, which was the advice I got before I came here, because everything I covered had to do with the bad side of humanity. And it took a long time to, well, I'm still a little bit that way, but it's disappearing after, it takes a while to get that out of your system.
0: Yeah,
1: yeah, it was tough.
0: Yeah. Tough. I recall my first weekend working for KLAS, seeing the dead body of a murder victim thrown off a bridge, and that stays with you. It takes a long time to get used to seeing, well, bodies of anybody who's dead, but I mean, a murder victim, those images stay with you forever, and a lot of people, they don't last in that line of work.
1: Yeah, they don't last, and that's why I'm always fascinated. I never liked those shows, the reality shows of police arresting people. I just like them even more now. Like, I don't know why people glom onto that side of life. Maybe it's escape, or maybe, you know, they've lived it. I don't know, but it really turned me off to anything like that. Every movie I go to now is probably some fantasy or just something not real, because I saw a lot of reality here.
0: Well, you wrote a book, Vegas Ragdoll, about two of the worst. And I'll give you a quote. This is from a veteran homicide detective, Dave Hatch, who I knew for a long time. He's gone now. I don't know if you knew Dave, but he described Tom and Granby Hanley as total cold-blooded killers for money. They were two of the most active contract killers in the Western U.S. They were up for hire as enforcers. I know he told me about seven different murders that he suspected them in, and probably thought there were maybe dozens more. How did you get on the trail of Tom and Granby, and can you give us sort of an overview of who they were?
1: Tom and Granby Hanley, I totally agree with Dave Hatch. The person I got my information from, obviously I'd never met Tom or Granby, and I'm glad I never did, but Wendy, who was Tom's very young bride, she described them kind of, Tom, the same way. She wouldn't shy away from calling him a sociopath. And I got another story. I wrote a magazine story about Wendy. Her name was Wendy Mazaros now, but Wendy Hanley then, and her marriage to Tom and the life of living with him and what it was like and the chaos.

0: It was tough. She had a very difficult life. I mean,
1: Let's
0: she grew
1: get
0: up
1: into
0: in.
1: that. How is it she ends up with somebody like Tom Hanley, who is maybe 40-plus years older than her? She did have a very tough upbringing, right?
0: Very dysfunctional family, many, many children. Father was an alcoholic who was actually somebody that Walter Cronkite talked about on the evening news because he had a trucking company where he was supposed to transfer the very valuable paintings of Vincent Price, the actor, from the Sahara back to Vincent Price's warehouse in Los Angeles. On the way there, he stopped at a bar in Alhambra, California, and he was there for 3 days straight. They found the truck parked outside of the bar. He was never charged. But that's just a hot taste of some of the life that she went through as a child. And she met Tom. She would hang out downtown on Fremont. That was the main drag back then, probably the 1960s. And she noticed that when people were, she saw him, the respect that he got, which she had never felt. She's very beautiful, by the way. Reporters from that time, and you know who I'm talking about, your former boss,
1: Sure.
0: Bob. He, to this day, he has told me, just how striking she was. They would just sort of be wowed by her. This was later on during the court cases that he was covering regarding her husband. She was beautiful but not respected. And when she talked to Tom Hanley for the first time and was with him, all of a sudden, people either feared her and respected her or simply just respected her. And she really liked it. She liked the way people were treating her. And then it very quickly led into Tom proposing and them getting married. And it
1: Wendy
0: was.
1: had shared in an interview I saw on television, and I met her years ago, as you did. She did a there was a recent more recent TV show where she talked about being sort of trafficked. She was downtown. She was kind of on her own as a youngster, and then a casino figure who came to her rescue got her out of state, but put her into what amounted to a brothel.
0: Just an awful, awful situation. Again, that's in the book, right? Vegas Ragdoll as well. It was in Texas or Oklahoma, and she thought she was going there to ride horses, which is something she had done a lot of in Las Vegas. The strip was nothing. They used to be able to ride their horses very close to the strip, to the casinos. She was promised that's what they were going to Texas to do. When she got there, it was a different story. She was locked in a room in this crappy hotel and or motel, and farmers and day laborers would come in the evening to pay for sex, and that was the that she was stuck there. And it's almost an unbelievable story. The things that Wendy went through shook her. I probably still shake her to this day, but I think she's gone a long ways to get out of that. But yeah, she was a sex worker. She escaped with I think she said a bag of Cheetos, and she had enough money to take a bus ride back to Las Vegas. I think one of her fellow sex workers there helped her escape because she would just cry every night, and she just th this was not something for her. But yeah, she was totally betrayed, and by somebody she had thought in Las Vegas loved her.
1: I remember her saying that at Binion's, she is where she met Tom Hanley for the first time, and she walks up to him and said, "Are you Tom Hanley?" And he says, "Well, I'm what's left of him, little lady," or something like that.
0: Self-deprecating humor. I mean, he had a It sounds like the way she talked to me about him, he had a really good way with people, but he was completely self-confident because people were terrified of him. He could say basically whatever he wanted. Even old man Binion, Jack Binion. Is that who his name
1: Well,
0: was?
1: Benny Binion and his son
0: Benny Binion.
1: Jack,
0: Benny Binion feared and respected him, but probably feared him more because of his reputation.
1: his reputation as a killer, as a hired hitman who'd kill people for money.
0: He was, as you said at the start of this, linked to about seven. People have always told me probably at least 20 murders. It's just impossible to prove them.

0: small. But yeah, he had bombed the he and Granby the Starboard Tack, which is still a bar restaurant here, a place called the Alpine Village, which was a famous German themed restaurant here. Just somebody really nobody wanted to mess with him. Plus he was a union chief, sheet metal union head, but more powerful than that sounds. He worked with Al Branlett of the Culinary Union, and we can get more into that, but
1: Tom
0: had him do a lot.
1: Hadley did try. He was involved with unions. He tried to create and build the first union for casino workers, which kind of made him a threat to a lot of people. It didn't. It failed. But he was directly involved with union movements and worked for unions. But he also worked for casino owners. And eventually, it was learned he and his son Granby worked as a father-son hitman team. Right.
0: Yeah, unbelievable. I mean, unbelievable as it sounds, you know. And Granby, his son, highly intelligent, sort of had the looks of Warren Beatty, an incredible artist. But his dad, as he was trying to do with Wendy, had basically groomed him from childhood to be his, you know, I don't want to use this cliche, but a partner in crime. Had groomed him from an early age to do these things. He would. You know, if there were union issues that were leading to protests, he would have Granby go with some other guys and bust heads just to increase the melee, increase the tension. It was just an incredible childhood. And, you know, it's hard to feel sorry for him. He murdered, and he was probably a sociopathic. But part of that had a lot to do with Tom Hanley and how he raised him and trained him.
1: You mentioned about the two of them firebombing restaurants, Las Vegas restaurants. Those were non-union restaurants who refused to negotiate with the powerful culinary union, which was it's a very different union back in those days and the most powerful in the state. It still is, but it doesn't do this kind of stuff anymore. And so the local leader of the culinary union, a guy named Al Bramlett, had a relationship with Tom and hired he and Granby to start bombing restaurants that wouldn't go union, right?
0: Yeah, can you believe that? I mean, it just seems when I try to explain that to people today, it seems backwards somehow. You're bombing a restaurant because you want to bring them in. It sounds like the opposite thing you would do, but yes, they would put them in basically the ventilation shafts on top of the building. And nobody was ever hurt in these bombings, but caused all kinds of damage. But yeah, that's what they were bombing people, businesses to try to make them associates of the culinary union.
1: Well, perhaps
0: Unbelievable.
1: it's to send a message to other restaurants who didn't want to go union.
0: Probably that as well. It just seems to me just so counterintuitive. It was hard for me to wrap my head around it when I first heard about this, long before I wrote this story, because I'd read about it years before.
1: Course, we're talking about the mid-70s when those firebombings were happening, which is before even I was here. But you read about them. As soon as you hit town, you start hearing about how wild and woolly. It was like right out of the Wild West kind of a scene that it was on the Las Vegas Strip, as the union and the mob and casino owners all had their different kinds of spheres of influence. And Tom and Granby were for hire by all of those different interests, right?
0: Yeah, they're hired by all those different interests. I mean, you make that's a really good point. I think another very good point is how small Vegas was. And they were also, I don't want to say tied, but they were very close, I think, to the police department, or the police department feared them enough that Tom could do things with impunity. For instance, once Wendy was at a grocery store, she had told me, and somebody made a comment to her, a pretty innocent comment, and Tom brought out a gun, brandished a gun, and threatened the guy. It got to the sheriff's office, and the sheriff didn't do anything about it. I mean, if there was a charge, it just disappeared and went away. I mean, they were connected in the small town in ways that you only
1: Yes.
0: see in the movies in large cities.
1: My guest is Joe Shaneman, who's a Las Vegas journalist. His book, Vegas Ragdoll, is the primary topic to discuss tonight, but we're going to cover other ground as well. Stick around. as Wendy starts discovering who Tom and Granby really are.

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8: ABC News, I'm Wayne Cabot. President Trump now says oil is again flowing through the Strait of Hormuz even more than before the war, and he promises prices will fall once the war is over, after the election. At the same time, he blames the high prices on Ukraine's attacks on Russian refineries.
9: I spoke to President Zelensky. I said, you got to take it easy on the refineries.
10: What
9: as
10: did
9: much.
10: He say?
9: He said, well, we'll probably do that.
8: Americans in Great Britain are being urged by the U.S. Embassy there to exercise caution after the arrests of five suspects on terror charges. Three suspicious vans were spotted traveling toward a base that the U.S. has used to launch bombing attacks on Iran. Not since Superstorm Sandy have some beaches seen more flooding down the Jersey Shore from a nor'easter, still swirling almost to Ohio and Virginia and way up to Canada. Taylor Swift dedicating her MTV Video of the Year award to a woman she calls the ultimate showgirl, Dolly Parton. This is ABC News.
11: Here's your News Radio KONP forecast brought to you by All Weather Heating and Cooling. Lows dip down to about 47 overnight under partly cloudy skies. Winds out of the west, 5 to 10 miles an hour. Sunshine mixed with clouds at times again Monday. High temperatures reach up to 60. Chance for isolated rain showers Monday night. Lows dip down to about 50. Cloudy skies expected. Isolated rain showers likely Tuesday. High temperatures reach up to 59. 58, mainly clear skies Wednesday. That's a look at your forecast, powered by weatherology.com. I'm Derek Height. Currently 50.

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1: Harry Chapin, a song about fathers and sons. Father and son like what we're talking about here. Tom and Granby Hanley, suspected of 7 murders at least, and probably 3 times that number in total. In fact, I did a story last year about a body found in the desert from decades ago that was linked to Tom Hanley. They just got around to solving that one. And as you heard in the movie Casino, you know, there are a lot of holes out there in the desert, and a lot of them have been filled by people like Tom and Granby. Imagine being a young woman like Wendy Hanley, now known as Wendy Mazeros, who moves in with these two and then starts learning the truth one little piece at a time. Joe Shaneman, my guest, is going to explain how that process went and how horrified she was after a time and how she escaped right after this.

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1: So I had an appointment with the surgeon, and he was told me what all he was going to do, and it was just absolutely horrendous. I came home, I started on carnivora, and I called and canceled my surgery, and she said, are you going someplace else? I said, no, I'm taking care of it myself. She said, okay. And my problem on my skin went away.
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0: So, Joe, tell us about Wendy's transition. She goes from a troubled street kid and escapes and thinks she's safe with Tom Hanley, moves in with him. They go through a wedding ceremony that may or may not have been legit. Do you know about that?
1: I do. I do know a little bit about that. I'm not clear about why it wasn't or might not have been legit. All I remember Wendy telling me about this is he had them dress up in cowboy and cowgirl outfits, and it was in Montana or Wyoming or Colorado where the officiating was done. To get to the point about her, how she learned that she had stepped into something she never expected, one of the most telling stories to me was, and it's really kind of how I started the book, was when Tom and Granby were in the back of the house and they had a freezer in the back that was locked up. You couldn't open it. And the two would laugh about, quote unquote, old Joe resting inside. And Wendy didn't really know what it was. Years later, when the police and the FBI were after Tom and Granby for the murder of Al Bramlett, Wendy got to the house to pick up some clothes for Tom and saw that the freezer was open. There was nothing inside of it. It was totally cleaned out. So you can, use your imagination as to what that was. But that was one of the first steps. Another step was, as I mentioned in the first segment, he made her write a suicide note where she talked about, her father was an alcoholic. Her brother had been in trouble, with the police and had been in jail, and she couldn't take it anymore. And there was just Tom's insurance policy in case she ever talked to the police or did anything outside of his control. So little things like that started to build up. Then she would notice, she told me once that she'd see the fence in their yard, FBI agents who looked like FBI agents jumping up, each of them jumping up, looking over the fence to try to see what was going on in the yard. And just so many interesting little tidbits. So there was one time when Granby, they were talking about the assassination of JFK, and Granby said, Dad was part of that hit. I have the book with me right now. I'm reading part of that. And Tom told him to shut up. And Granby, his son, said, why? You should be proud. He said, Tom pulled a gun from his waist. He said, I said, shut up. If you can't tell her, then why do you even let her sit here and listen? And then Tom took off running after Granby out the door. And Granby was a young guy and took off. But, I looked as much as I could into that from the Warren Commission report. I put out a FOIA for any new information. And the FBI did come to Las Vegas, interview several people, but that might have had a lot to do with, the fact that Robert Mayhew lived here. He was a conduit between, mob associates and the federal government during the Bay of Pigs, all kinds of things like that. So nobody really knows definitively if they were involved in that. But all those things started to weigh on Wendy's mind.
0: And there are guns everywhere, I recall her saying. There are just guns all over the house, stashed all over the place.
1: Yeah, yeah. Just leaning against a couch. To me, growing up in a small town where everybody hunted, that wasn't that unusual to me. But yeah, probably for her, it was a very unusual thing.
0: She would, I recall her saying in interviews that Tom used to walk around talking to ghosts, the ghosts of people he'd murdered.
1: Yeah, yeah, yeah. So interesting. He would talk to ghosts. He had this, like she said, when he would do this, he had this look in his eye that she said it was almost like there was nothing there. Just this cold-bloodedness in it. And it just terrified her.
0: So in your research into police records and things, do you recall which murders they're definitely linked to? I recall one was an early labor union leader they killed, and then there was a case of, I think, a guy who was suspected of being involved in a plot to kidnap one of the Binions, and he was not only murdered but tortured. I don't know if you can recall off the top of your head any of the other murders for hire that may have been committed by those two.
1: I don't know specific names. I mean, was Ralph Alsop?
0: Ralph Alsop. He was the labor guy. Yep.
1: The labor guy. there was a, you know, Tom was pretty impartial to who he might want to have killed. I think it would be a dangerous thing to have been his friend. Some of his friends, there was, Tom was a tinsmith. He had once made a tin box that he had put supposedly stolen jewelry into, and he wanted a friend to bury it under a concrete walkway at their home. And after the work was done, the concrete was poured, it was all done, that man disappeared. There was a lot of specific ones. There were just so many, and it was almost hard for her to keep track of. But when she would tell me about these things, she would get weepy about the fact that these were their friends, and they weren't to be. Tom was never to be trifled with in any sort of way, or to be given any sense that you were going to do something to call the police or get him in trouble, because you would just disappear.
0: What did she tell you about how they tried to recruit her into the family business? What were the first signs of that, and how did they go about it? Do you recall?
1: First, just taking her out into the country to learn how to shoot all kinds of different guns, and then this happened several times, and then where to shoot a person, how many times to shoot a person, you know, in the back of the head. It was two shots, and if it was a smaller caliber gun, it worked better because those bullets would not go all the way through. They didn't have as much power, but they would rattle inside the skull and cause more damage. These things weren't easy for Wendy to talk about. I completely understood that. Those are some of the things she had told me.
0: She writes a suicide note, her own death notice, in essence. Here's why I'm committing suicide. And then he folds it up and keeps it with him in case he needs it. And I think she suspects that he had done the same thing to a previous wife.
1: Yeah, and she had described it to me where he had done this to a previous wife. And then he made, he sort of made her commit suicide, gave her a pill. And then because she was an alcoholic, and then a swig of vodka, a pill, a swig of vodka, a pill, a swig of vodka until she was gone.
0: So along comes Al Bramlett, head of the most powerful union in Nevada at the time, Culinary Union. It's still the most powerful, but it's not mob tainted anymore. The mob had its fingers into that union, and Al Bramlett was allegedly involved in this plot to have the Hanleys blow up restaurants to intimidate other non-union restaurants to become culinary members and have their workers be culinary members. And so Tom and Granby blow up a couple of restaurants, and supposedly the story that everyone believed and what all the media reported for years is that Tom and Granby turned on Al Bramlett. They went and scooped him up, took him out in the desert and killed him, and left his arm sticking up out of the rocks. And then it set off this great big manhunt and investigation as the whole state, law enforcement, FBI, et cetera, were looking for Bramlett and his body, right?
1: Yeah, they picked him up at the airport, took him out into the desert, and as you said, gave him a glass of whiskey or a shot of whiskey or something, so it seemed like it was harmless, and then killed him. And as you said, buried him supposedly with his hand sticking out like he's waving bye-bye, sticking out of his grave. And then, which started this huge, like you said, a huge manhunt. Tom was hiding out in Phoenix. Wendy, terrified. He was, you know, subtly implying that if she ever told anybody, her family would be in danger. Her brother or her mother, maybe her brother and her sisters. Yeah, but he was in Phoenix, and he would have her come back to Vegas to get clothes. One time, a silencer, which she had to hide, you know, within herself, actually, as she was driving back to Phoenix, because she was so terrified of getting caught. just an unbelievable amount of stress. I can't imagine how anybody could have gone through anything like that. I mean, it's really an unbelievable story.
0: Did she at any point tell them, I'm not joining the family business, or she'd be too scared to take that step?
1: Way too scared. She went along with it because, I mean, she wasn't, Wendy's not stupid. She knew what would happen if she had said something like, you know, I'm not going through with it. That'd be enough of a threat to Tom to make him think that, well, if she's not going to do this, maybe this would be something she would actually go to the police about as well. So no, she'd never, would never do that.
0: So Tom and Granby murder Al Bramlett, bury the body, take off. But there was another person who was aware of it, who was along for the ride, who becomes a witness and tells the cops. So the search is on for these guys, right?
1: Yeah. Is that Peoples? I think that's Peoples.
0: Yeah.
1: And there's an interesting part. She told me where they are. Peoples has a sock full of jewelry. And Wendy, he's driving and Wendy's looking at it. And she said, oh, my God, this watch looks familiar. She didn't know anything about Al Bramlett having by this time being murdered. Or she might have known he was murdered, but had no idea that her husband was part of it. And people said, don't you recognize it? You know whose watch that is. And, of course, it was Al Bramlett's. But, yeah, and he was an important part of the police and the police case against Tom and Granby.
0: I think the story was that that was told to law enforcement eventually is that Tom and Granby murdered Al Bramlett because he had owed them money for the firebombings. That's what the essential case was when they were caught and accused.
1: Yeah, I think that was one theory. There's another theory that the International, you know, wanted more of the Culinary Union's pension fund, and they hired Tom to get Al Bramlett out of the way. But the story that Wendy had known or had heard was that Bramlett owed them $20,000 for doing some kind of jobs, hadn't paid them, and that was what was behind it.
0: I recall that Granby, I think Wendy said that Granby was a heroin addict. I mean, he looked like a movie star. As you said, he was a talented artist, but he was a heroin addict through all this, maybe just to dull the pain of what he was doing.
1: Yeah, a total heroin addict, severe heroin addict. In fact, he would party with heroin, and there was one time when he claimed in 1975 he and a friend said they were going to Michigan for something. When they got back, they had a brand new Cadillac. They went to the Horseshoe. They were partying. Wendy was with them. I don't know if they were doing heroin, but she said there was a lot of cocaine. And he inferred that they were somehow behind the Jimmy Hoffa disappearance. And that happened in 1975.
0: Well, it's around the same time period for sure. You can't really tell, I guess, people in that line of work might brag that about other jobs they've done or famous murders or disappearances or kidnappings that had happened. But he did come back with a new car. It's hard to explain how he got it. When they both get caught and return to Las Vegas and they get put on trial, Wendy still defends him. I've seen the video from the Bob Stodall's video files that we had at KLAS back in those era. It's amazing that she still tried to defend him, even though they had done all this stuff and it threatened her life.
1: You think it's amazing? Because I think I would have done the same. They knew so many people. They could have had her easily eliminated. I mean, the terror would be something. I don't know how many people could deal with this. Yeah, she totally defended them to the last. She was going to be prosecuted, or she was indicted as an accomplice. I think it was as accomplice, but those charges were eventually dropped. And, because they wanted her to testify, and she just would not do it. And I totally understand why. It was a house of terror that she lived in. Plus, she had a daughter, a new baby daughter with Tom, and she feared for her life as well.
0: So Tom is convicted. He dies not long after he's convicted. Granby is convicted and goes to prison as well. There was a point where I think Granby was going to testify in front of the Senate, one of the Senate committees investigating organized crime. Do you know anything about that?
1: He wanted some special, he wanted more than what he was being given in prison. I think that was what was behind it. They didn't agree to it, and then he backed out. He said he wouldn't testify. And Tom, you know, died on the operating table, and so people I've talked to over the years since that book suspected that whoever was doing the work might have been involved or you know. There's so much speculation. This is so, you know, they talk about the dark web these days. This is like such dark underworld stuff. To get the truth out of anybody, the real actual stories is virtually impossible. You hear one version and then you hear another version. It's very difficult. In fact, when I wrote that book, you know, people openly said to me, you know, how could you have written some of these things? Well, this is just one version. This is Wendy's version. This is her story about what she went through and what had happened. A lot of it is very difficult to verify because there is no paper trail. There's no evidence. It's just one person's word and what she saw. But yeah,
0: Grant, said, go ahead. Sorry.
1: You, please.
0: She had said that mob guys would show up or be on the phone. People associated with Tony Spilotro, who was sort of the street rackets boss of Las Vegas back then, a much feared person as well. Anything to that?
1: Yeah, well, she told me the story of how Granby was part of Spilotro's hole in the wall gang. You know, where they would blow sawzalls or something, blow holes in the walls of jewelry stores to steal a lot of this jewelry, some of it, which might have ended up in that tin box that Tom had fashioned and buried. And then one time Spilotro came over to his house. I'm looking at that part of the story right now and saw Wendy, you know, young, beautiful Wendy with Tom, 40 years older, and said, oh, Tom got a youngie. Tom Hanley went outside, grabbed Spilotro by the back of his neck and stuck a gun in his mouth and made him apologize to Wendy for saying that.
0: That'd be
1: so,
0: quite a scene. We're talking with Joe Shaneman about Vegas Ragdoll, this book about the Tom and Granby Hanley, the father and son hitman team. I'm going to tell you how that story sort of ends and what ended up with where Wendy is now. And also delve into the other topics that Joe has dug into in his years in Las Vegas, including ones you might expect, UFOs and remote viewing. We'll be right back.

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8: From ABC News, I'm Wayne Cabot. President Trump says five people under arrest in the UK in a possible plot against an airbase that the U.S. uses to attack Iran intended to cause a lot of damage. ABC's Lama Hassan in London.
9: Images obtained by British news outlets appear to show shirtless suspects handcuffed sitting in the road. Bomb disposal robots examining the vans. Police enforcing a 400-yard cordon and evacuating 85 households as a precaution.
8: The Kilauea volcano is rumbling and could erupt into hurricane-force winds now battering Hawaii. County Mayor Kimo Alameda worries about toxic ash.
10: It could shoot as high as 1,000 feet, right? So, and then if there's wind, then that wind pushes that tephra all over to the surrounding communities.
8: Pope Leo leading evening prayers at Lourdes, the Catholic shrine in France.
11: Nous sommes rassemblés ce soir pour répondre.
8: After meeting with survivors of clergy sex abuse, really listening to them, they say afterwards, among them a man who lost his faith 60 years ago and hadn't been to Mass until Sunday. Leo telling them that more needs to be done to address the shameful scandal. On his third day in France, Leo again waded into the end-of-life debate. France now allows adults with incurable illnesses to receive lethal medication. The Pope called medically assisted death false compassion. A former pastor accused of murdering his wife is back in court in the morning in Ohio. Caleb Flynn's mistress took the stand Friday and read thousands of texts he sent her. His lawyer admits he was not faithful, but that doesn't make him a killer, he says. Flynn, a one-time American Idol contestant. Taylor Swift becomes the most awarded artist in VMA history, dedicating her prize to Dolly Parton. The Seattle Mariners began their season with World Series hopes, making it to Game 7 in the ALCS last year. Now they fired their manager. This is ABC News.
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8: A 7-year-old Marvel movie tops the box office this weekend as superhero fans look forward to the next installment in the franchise.
14: Tony, this is a second chance.
15: Avengers Endgame Encore topped the weekend box office, drawing in $26 million. It's a re-release of the 2019 film with 8 minutes of added footage, and it all comes with just a few months to go before Avengers Doomsday, set for a December release.
16: There's an emergency here.
15: Second place went to Resident Evil, which made $23 million.
17: This region here is the heart of the beast.
15: And rounding out the top three was the Brad Pitt film Heart of the Beast with $20 million. Mike Dubosky, ABC News.
8: CNN was allowed back in the White House media pool on Sunday, but on ABC's This Week, Attorney General Todd Blanche said that they were not denied access. He said access is a privilege, not a right. He cites national security.
18: The unfortunate and sad thing here is that after years and years and years of one-sided media coverage of the president from certain outlets, the president finally said it's not fair to the American people that this is happening and did something about it. There's still obviously litigation going on.
8: China's gift to the United States has arrived now in Atlanta via FedEx, two giant pandas bound for American zoos. 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
19: 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Investigators provided an update on Friday on the injury explosion that happened in Squim Sunday night. We've learned that that explosion occurred when someone threw an explosive device through an open window into an apartment. One arrest has been made, multiple warrants have been issued, and the investigation continues. And don't go in the water. A no-contact advisory has been issued for Port Angeles Harbor through Monday after raw sewage and other contaminants were accidentally spilled into the harbor. You'll see these stories and more on our website at myclallamcounty.com.
20: Here's your News Radio KONP forecast, brought to you by Olympic Game Farm. Lows dip down to about 47 overnight under partly cloudy skies. Winds out of the west, 5 to 10 miles an hour. Sunshine mixed with clouds at times again Monday. Slight chance for isolated rain showers. High temperatures reach up to 60. Chance for isolated rain showers Monday night. Lows level off around 50. Cloudy skies expected. High temperatures reach up to 59 Tuesday, with isolated rain showers likely. 58, mainly clear skies, Wednesday. I'm meteorologist Derek Height. Right now, 52.

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1: Like my guest, Joe Shaneman, the Bodines came out of Wisconsin. That's a song called Good Things, or a great band. I don't think they record together anymore, but have some cool albums out if you like that music. In this hour, we're going to get into some topics beyond the Hitman, father and son Hitman team, the Hanleys, other big stories that Joe has covered in his years here in Las Vegas, some celebrity names that you're going to know, other kinds of crimes, and of course, if you're going to be a reporter for a number of years here, you got to get interested in UFOs, right? And we're going to hear his stories about that in a moment here on Coast to Coast AM.
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0: Joe, to wrap up the Vegas Ragdoll story, Wendy Mazeros, Wendy Hanley, I mean, she's still alive and well and outspoken as ever and healthy, and her raised a daughter. Gramby and Tom are long gone, and that era of Las Vegas is long gone as well. People use the cliche about Vegas was better when the mob ran it, and, it's not a true cliche. The mob never ran Las Vegas. They did control things on the Strip, which was the economic engine of Las Vegas, but I'm sure you hear it all the time as well, being a reporter here, at how the town has changed, and you've been here long enough that you realize not all the changes are all that great, right?
1: Yeah, exactly. Corporatism, the non-private ownership of so many of the casinos, people rue the day when that began to change, a lot with Howard Hughes, when he had, what was it, 6 casinos at one time?
0: Yeah.
1: Yeah, the days of playing a slot machine and then, you know, somebody coming over and offering you a steak dinner, those are, as far as I know, long gone. The bean counters and the various corporate entities and that own the Strip, those things have disappeared. A lot of people associated with the mob and not doing bad things, they didn't have anything to do with you. That's probably true. I mean, you've been here even longer than I, George, and but not really at that time either. I mean, you were here in the 1980s, maybe you started?
0: 79. I got here in 79, so I was here for the beginning of the end of the mob in Las Vegas. Knew a lot of those guys, Bellatro and those guys. And I think you were here. You covered Herbie Blitzstein, who was a mob guy. He was always described as an enforcer because he was big, a big hulking guy, and he would show up with Bellatro and others at these perp walks and different trials and things, and people thought he was a tough guy, and Herbie was not a big tough guy. He was a mob guy, but not a tough guy, right?
1: Yeah, not a tough guy. He was sort of I don't know if people would call him this, but the way he was described to me, like a big teddy bear, giant teddy bear. Yeah. And they claimed he'd cleaned himself up, and this is in Vegas. This is back then considered cleaning up when he became just a loan shark instead of enforcer. But that might have been the first mob connected, maybe one of the very few mob connected stories I did, when these two other guys were indicted by the federal prosecutors for the murder of Herbie Blitzstein, and I was asked by the editors at the RJ to go to a auto repair shop on far like East Fremont Street. So I went there with a photographer, and we got there. One guy's outside with one of those triangular, shiny things, you know, giving himself a tan, holding in front, laying down, holding in front of his face to tan his face. And he says, "Yeah, go in there. That's where they are." So I went in, and some woman came out just mad as a hornet. And I said, "Well," she said, "Yeah, you reporters are going to write whatever you want, aren't you?" And I said, "Well, I'm not doing it." And I was literally intimidated because I just moved here. But I was holding up the federal indictment, and some guy in the back says, "You better get out of here." And so I was just, I didn't want to do the story after that. Hmm. You know, being from Wisconsin, you heard so much about the mob. I just thought, I just endangered my life. I got back to the office. And I told the editor, there's not much of a story here. Oh, write it up. Just do it. So I did. It was a sidebar inside the newspaper. So no harm, no foul.
0: A lot of the mob people who were here were from Milwaukee, by the way. I mean, the first mobsters I met were from Milwaukee. They had worked for the Balestrieri family, which was a subsidiary of the Chicago outfit, which is really controlling the skim from the Vegas casinos back in that era. So, yeah, a lot of those folks were from pristine Milwaukee who ended up working at casinos and restaurants and bars and stuff, but were actually associated with the mob.
1: Innocent little Wisconsin, yeah. Well, I've met a lot of since over the years, I've met a lot of former mob, I just say associates, who are now not part of it at all. They're just hanging out and doing their thing here.
0: Herbie Blitzstein, before we leave that topic, he, of course, had been one of Spilotro's close associates. Tony Spilotro had been the racket's boss of Las Vegas, sent out by Chicago to protect the flow of the skim from Las Vegas casinos back to the Midwestern mob bosses. And then they expanded, as you mentioned, Joe, into other crimes. They just had time on their hands, and they decided to create a hole-in-the-wall gang that did these high-end burglaries, and they were so brazen, they even founded their own jewelry store where they fenced and sold this stuff out in the open, and eventually led to their downfall, of course. And Herbie was left over from the Spilotro and all the tough guys that surrounded him and started loan sharking, and a rival mob gang tried to move in from L.A. and take over, and Herbie was killed. So that was one of the last mob murders that we know about. But you started covering other kinds of things in your job with State of Nevada, that show that you got to talk to senators and governors and political movers and shakers and economic powerhouses. So you really expanded your horizons, but you got hooked on some of the crazy topics that I have pursued over the years, including remote viewing and UFOs. Tell us how that happened.
1: Well, you know, actually, it was because of you. I distinctly remember 1991 hearing about Area 51 for the first time. It was something you had done, and I was just completely fascinated by it. I never, ever intended to move to Las Vegas, never. But lo and behold, here I was. And I just wanted to find out, just like you do, like, what's going on? What's really out there? Could it be possible that there are, you know, I just say UFOs, flying saucers, because UAP, I mean, I understand why they call it UAP, because it, yeah, it makes it sound less fanciful, but UFOs, and I just, you know, I wanted to meet you. In fact, I was here as a reporter. I didn't really do a lot as a crime reporter. I didn't really do much for Las Vegas Weekly, but when I was at Las Vegas Life,

0: saying that he could get out of his mind so much that he could go and see what they were doing in secret labs at NASA and all this stuff. And then, but 3 days into it, I was so taken by it. I was married. I had a young child at the time, and I called my wife and said, I'm quitting my job. And she said, what are you talking about? You know, I had one of those old cell phones. And I said, this is the biggest story of mankind. I want to be there when it happens, when it's finally revealed that this stuff is happening. And she was laughing. And I said, no, I mean it. I'm quitting my job. I'm going to follow UFOs full time. She's like, what are you talking about? We have a mortgage, blah, blah. And I just said, I got to go. Hung up. I changed my mind shortly after that.
1: Yeah, I'd say that's a good career decision. But you did take a dive into remote viewing. You were curious about it. I think that's I don't know, at what point did you talk to Colonel John Alexander? Did he have something to do with you looking into remote viewing?
0: Actually, it was Robert Knight. I'm sure you know Robert Knight, rock and roll sure. photographer.
1: Yeah.
0: He had called me on the way to that same conference. I don't even know how he found out I was going there to cover anything. I wasn't on the radio. I was in a magazine. And he called me on my cell phone as I'm driving and started talking about remote viewing, all this stuff. I mean, it was sensory overload. I'd never heard of any of this stuff. And then when I got back, we met again. And the same thing. We met at a coffee shop. He started talking like lightning fast the way Robert does. Then I remember going to his house once for a barbecue, and he said, look at that. And we looked at this object. It was at twilight, moving across the sky way faster than any jet you ever seen towards Area 51. And then a remote viewing conference was going to happen in Las Vegas, so I met Ingo Swann there, who's at the time was known as the top psychic in the world, who had really helped fashion in some respects the remote viewing program for the U.S. Army. And I'm sure every country does this, and if the U.S. Army says they don't do it anymore, I don't believe it, because it's just too valuable. Books, dozens, hundreds of books have been written about remote viewing and what it can do, and I wanted to see what it could do. So myself with a actor friend of mine who knew nothing about it went to see, I think it's Angela Smith in Boulder City, who taught remote viewing. Takes like 5 minutes to figure out what you're doing. And then we would each go in a room with her. And at the end of it, of a 30-minute session, she pulled a photo out of a envelope. And it was exactly what I had written would be in that envelope. I was speechless. Huh. So was the actor. And then months later, she asked me to do the same thing in an email. She said, focus on these numbers and letters. They never tell you what the target is. And I didn't know what it was. I didn't have time, so I said no. But later she told me I had been pretty good at it, and she wanted me to help find somebody who had murdered a friend of Robert Knight's. And the remote viewers who did participate in it helped solve that murder. And I interviewed the LA Sheriff's County sort of the X-Files guy there, who said, yeah, these remote viewers helped us find this guy. It's just fascinating stuff.
1: Yeah, I remember that story. Robert Knight has been our guest on this program long ago. He was a famous photographer who focused on rock stars and did amazingly candid shots up close of all these legendary performers, Rock and Roll Hall of Fame type performers. Yeah. He's now lives in New Zealand. Yeah. I talked to him about a week ago, and he's been very involved with Ingo Swann, who is the father of remote viewing in essence, and knows all these remote viewers. Colonel John Alexander, who lives here, Dr. John Alexander, lives here in Las Vegas and was involved in the U.S. Army program for a time, and then got to know all the main players who had developed the program for CIA, and you got to know him a bit as well, right?
0: Yeah, I did. You know, I've been to his house, and John is just a fascinating, smart guy. And I'm sure you know all this, and maybe your listeners do as well. But, you know, he got his PhD, I think, in thanatology with Elizabeth Kubler-Ross, who I've met, when she was here at Robert Bigelow, when he had the, I can't remember what the program was called at UNLV.
1: The Bigelow Chair of Consciousness Studies.
0: Right? Yes. Right. And he invited her there. It was awesome to meet her because I've been reading her books for years. And John Alexander.

0: and just so many things he has done are just, he's dived to try to find the lost city of Atlantis. He just so many interesting things. Probably in his late 70s now, maybe 80s, still sharp as a tack and amazing, amazing person.
1: It's pretty cool that Las Vegas sort of became the unofficial UFO research capital of the world. So much of what was going on here was behind the scenes, but all the key players ended up coming here and being involved with Bigelow, who financed a lot of it, and then the DIA program, which got its support from Harry Reid. I mean, you did a lot of interviews on those topics as well.
0: I did. And George, this is because of you, your reporting. Yeah, I remember the first time I had you on to talk about this shortly after I began hosting for the state of Nevada, which was an NPR affiliate program in which covers the entire state of Nevada. And somebody emailed me or emailed you and or called into that show and said, finally, a legitimate radio show is. Has George Knapp on talking about this truly interesting and probably real phenomenon. And then, what was it, 2 years later, it was the New York Times reporting on the Tic Tac thing. And there you are at the congressional hearing. So you had a big, big impact in all of this.
1: Well, it's been a gas. You've had fun covering it as well, haven't you?
0: Well, I have, but I love, I love talking to you about what you know a lot more about this than I do.
1: I can't say it. I can't say much.
0: Yeah, I really want to know what everything. I once asked you this question. I'm going to ask you it again. If the CIA or whatever the three acronym letter is comes to you and says, "We'll tell you what we know, but you can never report it," would you do it?
1: Well, I have pondered that exact question over the years, and I guess I've already answered it because I was asked to get a security clearance and join a program twice. And I said no. So I guess that's
0: Really?
1: the answer. Yeah.
0: That's interesting. Well,
1: Don't tell anybody.
0: you're the interviewer now, so I won't ask more about it, but I'm dying to drill down into that. But yeah.
1: Colonel Alexander is still around, still traveling, still interested in these topics. He was still involved with something called IRVA, which was the organization that held the news event where you met Ingo Swann. I am a little jealous of that because I never got to meet Ingo, but
0: Oh.
1: his abilities were real. And
0: Let me tell you
1: the
0: the story.
1: yeah.
0: When I met him, Robert introduced me. I shook his hand and he wouldn't let go. And he held it. I wasn't like yanking it away or anything, but it's like sitting in an elevator and somebody starts talking to you. You just don't do it. And so he's holding my hand for like 15 seconds. And I asked Robert, what was that all about? Robert went and asked him and he came back and said, he was doing a read on you and he told me that I'm a good person to work with. So if he wants to do a project with me, to do it.
1: No kidding. That's pretty awesome.
0: Yeah.
1: I want to ask you about, we're going to be going to the phones here in our next segment. Going to take a break here in a little bit, in a minute. But I want to ask you about some of the other personalities you covered, names that our audience would know, stars, athletes as well, politicians maybe, what your take on Harry Reid was, other than the UFO stuff, maybe about a little bit about water and the drought and what the future of Las Vegas might be. I mean, man, we've been in a drought now here for 22 out of the last 23 years. The Colorado River is down, Lake Mead, Lake Powell, way, way down. And after you spent some time in Wisconsin, I'm sure it looks even drier than it used to look to you. So we have one segment remaining with my guest, Joe Shaneman, and we'll be opening up the phone line, see what's on your mind, what questions you have for him. We'll be right back.

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8: ABC News, I'm Wayne Cabot. It was a tip that led to the arrests of five terror suspects in three vans heading toward a U.S.-UK airbase housing U.S. forces.
9: The arrest, just minutes away from the base, is home to several U.S. heavy B-1 and B-52 bombers used during their war with Iran. While it is unclear whether these men arrested have ties to the regime, in July, Iran's Islamic Revolutionary Guard said any U.K. base used to invade Iran is a legitimate target.
8: ABC's Lama Hassan in London. This nor'easter just won't quit, swirling out to Pittsburgh, Virginia, Montreal, the Jersey Shore, getting so much water that a shark was seen swimming up a driveway in Surf City. Dave Muscarella lives in North Wildwood.
10: It came up about 6-8 inches onto the house. We've been here 25 years. It was second to Sandy.
8: In Hawaii, Hurricane Nolo moving away now, but still threatening with rain and floods. This is ABC News.
11: Here's your News Radio KONP forecast, brought to you by Olympic Game Farm. Lows dip down to about 47 overnight under partly cloudy skies. Winds out of the west, 5 to 10 miles an hour. Sunshine mixed with clouds at times again Monday. Slight chance for isolated rain showers. High temperatures reach up to 60. Chance for isolated rain showers Monday night. Lows level off around 50. Cloudy skies expected. High temperatures reach up to 59 Tuesday, with isolated rain showers likely. 58, mainly clear skies, Wednesday. I'm meteorologist Derek Height. Right now, 52.

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1: That's the Beatles, Here Comes the Sun, one of my favorite Beatle tunes. It was also the favorite of a guy named Marty Rezitar. He was one of our faithful Coast to Coast listeners over the years, and every time I'd play that song as a bumper, he'd send me a note. And Marty used to gather little groups of people online, mostly on Twitter, now X, and they'd file comments all night long during a Sunday night broadcast. And he passed away a couple of weeks ago. Somebody shared that information with me, so I'm sending this song out to Marty Rezitar, wherever he is now, and hope he is doing well in that other reality. We have one segment remaining with my guest, Joe Shaneman, to talk all things Las Vegas, mob, UFOs, remote viewing, climate, water, all that stuff, and a few more surprises, I think, some celebrities that he's covered over the years. We'll take your calls and questions and comments as well in our final segment of Coast to Coast AM.
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0: Joe, as you know, if you're here long enough, you realize that all stories, no matter where they happen, have a Las Vegas connection. You don't have to stretch it too far to make that connection real, right? 9-11, for example. The 9-11 terrorists were here in Las Vegas before they carried out their murderous acts, and you wrote about that story and investigated it, correct?
1: Yeah, after, you know what, maybe it was a year after it happened. For Las Vegas Life magazine, I tried to go to as many places that Muhammad Atta, the called the gang leader, and his associates had gone to while they were in Las Vegas in August. It was more than just August, but I'll just say August before the September 11th attack. And I wrote a magazine story about what it was like, and I stayed at the hotel where he had stayed, one room over from the hotel that he had stayed in, because they wouldn't let me stay in that hotel, which is only about a block and a half from where I live in downtown Las Vegas. And I remember I had a dream that night that my car had blown up, and I'd probably been focusing on it so much. I woke up thinking my car was on fire, and then actually it was two young people next door doing what two young people do at 2 o'clock in the morning in bed together. That was what all the ruckus was.
0: But it is amazing that those guys were here. It's not real clear, you know, what they were doing exactly. Dry run, planning. They were looking on computers at cafes and things like that.
1: That's right.
0: I mean, it's true. Every story does lead here somehow, doesn't it?
1: Oh, my gosh. It's just so many. I almost didn't believe it when I first got to the Review Journal. I was told, you know, the Andrew Cunanan thing happened. And then I was told that you know, somebody related to Rambo or the Rambo story, Bo Greitz from Sandy Valley. That story has sort of been discounted, you know, that he wasn't the basis or even close to the basis for the Rambo First Blood movies. But I was told that. And then I went down a rabbit hole and I just started finding more and more and more. The Oklahoma City bombing. Not McVeigh so much as Terry McNichols, who was with him. Just so many. The George Henard, yeah, who did the Louis Cafe killing, and just on and on. Patty Hearst stayed in on Maryland Parkway, and all this stuff. I was just, it's astounding. You just can't get away from it. The Heaven's Gate, you know, the, what was it, 29 people who took their own lives, and they were, you know, Bo Peep and the other leader of the group had worked in casinos here in Las Vegas. Just
0: Bo and Peep used to send me a videotape. They'd make these videotapes and send it out to media like once a month. I had a stack of them somewhere. I don't know where those would have gone. But as for Bo Greitz, you know, I think he exaggerated the idea that he was the inspiration for Rambo. But things he did not exaggerate and that did have connections here. He lived in a place out there in Sandy Valley, and a three-letter agency had asked him to train the Mujahideen. They gave him 50 caliber sniper rifles, and he recorded it of these Mujahideen, a couple of dozen of them out there in Sandy Valley, taking target practice. They gave him those guns and went back and started shooting Russians with them. And then, of course, they later became the Taliban, which that's another story. But yeah, all Las Vegas, all stories have a road to Las Vegas somehow. We had a couple of people on the phones with some questions for you, Joe, on the wild card line. Lewis in Pennsylvania. Hi, Lewis.
2: Hi, George. Thank you for taking my call. I have two questions for Joe, and I'll listen off the air. My first question is, Joe, when Howard, a lot of people said when Howard Hughes moved into Las Vegas, that was the end of the mob. I was curious about that. And my second question was, you know, the worst mass slaughter of people ever was that gentleman. Well, he's not a gentleman, but back in 2017 when that guy was shooting out the window of that hotel, I heard that the press was pretty much stonewalled, and we'll never really find out what happened. Okay, thanks, guys. I'll listen up there.
1: I would say I'll take the second part first. I did a lot of interviews on that. In fact, there was, in the days after the shooting, 58 people immediately killed, several more over the years from injuries. Some died by suicide. Some people just couldn't get over the things that they saw. And if you ever listened to some of it or watched any of it on YouTube, it is horrifying. It was horrifying to me to interview those people because it was terrible what they went through. And it played in my mind for years and years and years. But I have interviewed police. I've talked to FBI people that, you know, in places you would expect FBI to be, maybe in bars. It was one person. It was not two people. And there are extensive reports on this. And I'm, as somebody who I've doubted everything, almost everything any person in government or a politician, an officialdom ever says to me, I checked that as much as I could. And George, you know, maybe you could add to this. I've never found anything suggesting other than it was this one nut, and I don't even want to say his name.
0: Yeah, I'm in the same boat. I mean, you know, I wasn't on the street reporting that night, but we had teams everywhere, and we're chasing different rumors. There's a shooting at the Mirage. The gunmen are shooting at this place. They were over at the tankers at the airport. They're shooting from there. And we're checking all of those out, and none of them proved out to be true. It is hard to believe that one guy could cause that much damage, but one guy did. And contrary to the statements that the press was stymied or shut out, they had news conferences every day. You could ask the sheriff and other police officers and the FBI and investigators. You could ask them anything you wanted. And I used sources that I had worked for years and heard the same thing privately that I heard publicly. It's one guy who did it, and the motives are still unclear. He was clearly unbalanced and angry and wanted to go out with a bang, literally and figuratively, but that's it. As for the first question about Howard Hughes causing the end of the mob, I guess you could say that Howard Hughes' entry here, how easy it was for him to buy casinos, was the beginning of the end of the mob, because it showed corporate America that, hey, you could invest here too. If Hughes can buy these things, then you could buy here, you could buy a casino and make a bunch of money. So it planted the idea that corporate America could be here. And of course, we have these fabulous resorts now, even though, Joe, you and I both agree the town isn't what it used to be. It's much bigger and grander in many ways, and much more profitable, because now you can get bank loans. You can get legitimate loans. You don't have to go to the Teamsters pension fund to get money to add an addition to your casino as they did back then.
1: Yeah, exactly. I mean, it's legal. It's completely legit. Sometimes I wonder why the brothels, which can only exist in rural Nevada, in counties with no more than 400,000 people, why they don't do it. I mean, it's a legal entity. It's just like, you know, in this state, there was something that took me a while to realize that I have absolutely no problem ethically, morally, with that kind of thing going on. I mean, it's another business. And if that's how people make their money and it's legal, then so be it.
0: Well, that business takes place in every property on the Las Vegas Strip and downtown and all over the streets and alleyways. And, you know, it's been around a long time. But whether it's only legal in those counties doesn't mean whether it happens all over the place where it's illegal. We're going to wildcard Greg in Remsen, New York. Hi, Greg. You're on with Joe Shainman.
3: Hi, everybody. As reporters, have you guys investigated a lead or story and found yourselves like part of or involved in a developing new story or event, you know, as it occurred or unfolded? You know, maybe you're at the right place at the wrong time or the right place at the right time. Thank you.
1: That's an interesting question. No, not me. Usually my stories, interesting stories, you know, there'd be a murder or something. Something comes over the blotter and then I just, you know, you cover the original thing, and then I would always want to talk to the survivors of that, because I always felt it gave the survivors, the family members, an outlet, and you can see the relief on their faces and in the words that they feel being able to talk to somebody about this horrible thing that just happened. But I've never been involved in something that occurred where I was a part of, or I just can't think of anything. What about you, George? You've done it longer than I have.
0: Yeah, I'd have to say, yeah, a few times that I ended up being part of it, and it's not comfortable. I mean, it's including the UFO stuff, you know. So I have been involved in that a lot because of relationships that developed over the years. I was allowed to know things but not report them, and because of that, I got more information. Like this congressional panel that I appeared in front of, that was very uncomfortable. You know, it just felt like an awkward position for a reporter to be in, and I was happy to do it because I was trying to fill a gap that they needed filled, but I wouldn't want to do it again, and it was a very awkward feeling at the time.
1: That's how I feel now.
0: Joe, a couple of names that come to mind. Jerry Lewis. You got to spend, what was it, a long flight that you took with Jerry Lewis?
1: Yeah, again, for Las Vegas Life magazine, I'd wanted to talk to him. When I found out he lived in downtown Las Vegas, where I live, just really a couple blocks from me, I was stunned. When I was a kid, you know, I did the muscular dystrophy carnivals and stuff. You're raising pennies and dimes for muscular dystrophy. And I just wanted to meet him. Plus, when his movies would come on TV when I was a kid, you know, it was like a family event. And so I spent a lot of time calling people and everything. Finally, I was invited to his house. I walked in, and he's doing this crazy stuff, throwing things, using the voice. And then he's just like lit up. He's much larger at the time. He had this lung illness, and he was taking prednisone. And then one of his assistants came and he said, "Look at me, look at me. It's the kid. It's the kid." And then he leans forward and says, "You want to go to Florida with me tomorrow?" I was like, "What?" He said, "Yeah, it was going to be his first time back in front of an audience in many years." And so I did. I flew across the country with him. It was strange and unusual. And it was, he is mercurial, you know, funny as hell. I was laughing a lot. And then he put me in some, you know, uncomfortable positions. We were all having dinner with these people from Broadway in this Italian restaurant in Boca Raton. And he just went off on a tirade about the United Nations. It was a huge table, maybe 20 feet in diameter, all these people around it. And then he stops. I was sitting directly across from him, and he says, stares at me and says, "What do you think of that, college?" And I didn't know what to say. But he told me, you know, he said some things to people, and he told me before I wrote the magazine story, he wanted it to be brutally honest, tell it, because he had adopted one of his daughters, and he wanted her to know what he was really like. And I didn't pull punches in it at all. Unfortunately, you cannot find that article anywhere online. I wish you could. But it was a fascinating, you know, I spent literally months, you know, hanging out with him that time. Then I would go to when he was in the hospital. It was a project, very interesting. He wanted me to write a book afterwards about him and his association with children of the mob who he grew up with, because his dad was a singer in the Catskills for mafia dons and that kind of thing.
0: Wow.
1: And he told me all these stories, really interesting stories. And I had a book deal on a Friday, and on Monday, the head of this New York publishing company said, "Nope, nobody remembers Jerry Lewis anymore." And that was it.
0: You know, it's still a small town in many ways. It's big and glamorous and makes billions of dollars a year, but Las Vegas is still a small town, and it's in many ways run by a very small circle of people. And there are big billionaires and multimillionaires who have interests here, but the real behind-the-scenes power is still held by a small group of people. You mentioned about Jerry Lewis. I remember walking into Piero's restaurant one night. There he's sitting talking to Mike Tyson at one table. And at the table next to him is Steve Lawrence with his attorney, and the mayor and his wife walk in, and the Goodmans. And the town is still small in that regard, in that, like a guy like you doing your show, your radio show, you could have the governor on. You could have U.S. senators like Harry Reid and Catherine Cortez Masto. And the state is small enough where you can have access, which in a place like California and New York, you think it'd be a heck of a lot harder to do the kinds of things that you were able to do here.
1: Yeah, Harry Reid was amazing in that regard. In one of his last shows, after he retired from the Senate, you know, he advised I asked him, what advice would you give to other politicians? And he said, go on the radio, talk to the press, talk to the media. And unfortunately, these people we elect, a lot of them do not do that until election time. And, you know, unless it's some press event in front of a, you know, interesting, glamorous background where they're talking about something that people aren't really that interested in. Nobody really gets to know them unless they would go on a show like the State of Nevada, which I used to do, where we would talk for an hour. But they're terrified of the different questions that will come. And Harry Reid basically said, don't be afraid of it. And I would ask him everything. And he would get testy about it, but he didn't back down and he kept coming on. And that I admired the heck out of him for doing that, because so few politicians will do that. Governors, oh boy, the number of times governors of this state have come on the radio and done those types of things, I can count on half of a hand.
0: Huh.
1: Just doesn't happen.
0: Yeah,
1: but yeah, this town's small, and it's awesome. I mean, as a reporter for me, I get to know tons of people, but you hear from people who are not reporters. Everybody thinks this town is small. Once you know a few people, it seems like you know everybody, or you're connected to everybody.
0: Yeah, and it's still that way to a large degree. And Joe, I know you've got another book coming out. When's that going to happen, do you think, next year?
1: Yeah, I've written the, probably next year. I've written the first draft of it. I think it's going to be called Self-Cleaning Oven. Life as a reporter in Vegas. And that's because I was at a murder scene, one of my first ones here. And this homicide employee came up to me and said, Joe, that's what I love about Vegas. It's one great big self-cleaning oven.
0: Yeah, that's exactly.
1: Which is a very...
0: ethical, you know, car wash.
1: Morgue humor. You know, I don't know how any cop who could do that job without saying those type of things, trying to find some humor in the things that they see. But yeah, it's about how I changed covering the things that I covered.
0: Well, look forward to seeing it, and you're welcome to come back here whenever it gets published. Thanks, Joe Shaneman. Appreciate it. Thanks also to my earlier guest, David Politis, and to my colleagues there at Coast to Coast, Michael Cosio and Donna Walker, Dan Galati, Alec Fernandez, Gina Salvati, Tom Danheiser, and of course, George Norrie. I'm George Knapp. I'll be back in a couple of weeks. Good night, everyone.

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7: From ABC News. I'm Sherry Preston. Under arrest right now in Great Britain, several men who may have been trying to bomb an airbase outside London used by America to fly missions against Iran. The suspects stopped after tips about suspicious vans in the area. Here's ABC's Karen Waugh.
8: Officers soon arrested five men on suspicion of terrorism and explosive offenses. Bomb disposal robots spent hours examining the three vans. 85 nearby homes were evacuated. Police overnight not yet saying whether they found explosives. Images obtained by British news outlets appear to show shirtless suspects handcuffed, sitting in the road.
7: This as tensions in the Middle East are pushing oil prices up once again. This morning, heading back toward $107 a barrel. President Trump says he thinks diesel prices are high not because of the Middle East, but because of Ukrainian attacks on Russia.
9: I spoke to President Zelensky. I said, you got to take it easy on the refineries.
10: What
9: as
10: did
9: much.
10: He say?
9: He said, well, probably do that.
7: The president also saying he is mulling a ban on U.S. exports of diesel, but experts say that likely wouldn't do much to bring down prices. Large parts of the East Coast still soaked by the nor'easter that also smacked areas with hurricane force winds. Mudslides are still a threat in Hawaii with Hurricane Nolo offshore. And a different Pacific hurricane, Polo, is about to hit Mexico. ABC meteorologist Jeff Smith says that could mean a lot of rain in the U.S. Southwest.
11: This is a level 3 out of 4 risk. Arizona, parts of Utah, southwestern Colorado, and New Mexico. 2-inch per hour rainfall rates possible by later on today. And this can continue through the middle part of the week as well. So that is a major flash flood risk in that area. Could be totals topping a half a foot.
7: A New Mexico teacher critically hurt after being shot. They have learned that the juvenile suspect, a 13-year-old at Highland Middle School, is currently in custody being held on numerous charges. You're listening to ABC News.
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7: Cuts are coming to the fuel economy standards for cars and trucks. Former President Biden administration put higher standards in place, pushing for a fleet-wide average of over 50 miles a gallon by 2031. Well, now President Trump says he has approved new lower standards, which he says will make cars more affordable. Critics say it will likely lead to more pollution. The FAA is investigating a software issue on Boeing 737 MAX jets. Pilots say the auto flight system sometimes unexpectedly disengages. An upstate New York prosecutor is now reopening an investigation into allegations of sexual assault at a Cornell University frat 2 years ago. ABC's Olivia Rubin says the victim accuses the school of not taking her claims seriously.
13: A new lawsuit from a former student, identified only as Jane Doe, accusing the Ivy League University of failing to protect her from a brutal October 2024 assault, claiming multiple fraternity members drugged, sexually assaulted, and raped her at the Chi Phi fraternity house. No criminal charges were filed. The DA telling me it's because Jane Doe's 2024 statement was dramatically different and, quote, did not allege that she was drugged, nor did it allege that she did not consent to the events.
7: Well, two of the seven men accused are now publicly denying the allegations. SpaceX is set to test its most powerful rocket early this morning, looking to launch its Starship capsule into orbit around the Earth for the first time. Sherry Preston, ABC News.
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15: 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Lows level off around 47 overnight under partly cloudy skies. Westerly winds 5 to 10 miles an hour. A blend of clouds and sun again Monday. Slight chance for isolated showers. Highs level off around 60. Chance for isolated rain showers Monday night. Lows level off around 50. Cloudy skies expected. Isolated rain showers likely Tuesday. High temperatures reach up to 59. 58. Lots of sunshine Wednesday. 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I'm Derek Height. Right now, 48.

0: Okay, let me just tell you, they're the worst.
1: Who are?
0: Not just group chats. School group chats.
1: You don't like the, what do they call them? The GC? That's what the kids call them.
0: You don't like them?
1: In the GC?
0: No, I'm talking about parents.
1: Yeah, this is your group chat. GC, yes. I don't like any of them.
0: Why not?
1: First of all, notifications. When someone says, hey, tomorrow is picture day, and then every person in the group chat has to go, got it, thanks, cool, oh, that's great, thanks. No.
0: Johnny just, can't make it.
1: We all know. You understand.
0: Now, picture this. A new mom joins, and she signs in with just one letter, M, and thanks everybody for the warm welcome. And then, lo and behold, that mom is Meghan Markle.
1: Oh.
0: That's right. You know, they moved to England with the kids.
1: Right.
0: And within just a few hours, her private cell phone number was out there in WhatsApp for everybody to take a look at.
1: That's not right. Okay. If she is being a parent and getting in a group chat, just let her be a parent and don't really, what did she sell it to the Daily Mail for $50?
0: Oh, no, they posted it on the internet.
1: You didn't even make any money off of it.
0: Do you remember when Meghan Markle was first dating Prince Harry?
1: Okay.
0: And I find this so hard to believe that she came out and she said, you know what? I had a blind date with him. I didn't even know who he was.
1: Yeah? No? You don't read the paper? Look at the internet? Watch television?
0: Gosh, isn't that something? Maybe she just had a little amnesia.
1: Maybe just a little.
0: Mm-hmm. Hey, when's the last time you actually looked at your phone bill, Andrew?
1: Never.
0: Yeah, see, that's the problem. We all have our phone bills on auto pay, mm-hmm. and it just keeps paying and paying and paying until you're like, whoa, dog, what happened? It's like $150 a month.
1: What am I, ludicrous? Oh, dog, look at this bill.
0: That's why I like that you said that. We should use that in the recorded commercial. That's why I switched to Consumer Cellular. It has unlimited talk, text, and data if you're over 50 for $35 a month for one line or $60 a month for two lines. 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So her response to her phone number going public was to pull her children out of that particular school.
1: I don't blame her. To be honest with you, I don't blame her. If my privacy is going to be breached within days, I don't blame her at all, especially because it's a private school.
0: Okay, then she should not have gone into the group chat.
1: It's her phone number. How else do you get in? What, do you want her butler to? This is Jeeves. Any messages for Miss Markle?
0: What you do is you go to WhatsApp, go into settings and privacy and groups, and under my contact, you say, don't show my phone number.
1: Oh, yeah, she could have done that.
0: Okay, I mean, that's it. Just another level of drama that's happening with Meghan Markle and Prince Harry.
1: Didn't they used to live in your neighborhood in California?
0: Montecito. Yes.
1: Oh, okay.
0: Yeah, which is close to me.
1: I think I told a story on my radio show last week that you went over there with like some books and some wine, and the security said, just take it home. They're never going to read it or even look at it.
0: We don't even want you near us. That's not it.
1: That's a warm welcome.
0: But the thing that I love the most about is when the Spotify exec, Bill Simmons, called them grifters.
1: Correct.
0: Because they agreed. And by the way, Bill, if you're listening, we would take this deal. Okay, right, Andrew, we would.
1: Oh, absolutely.
0: Okay, $20 million. Mm-hmm. Okay, they only had to do 2 podcasts a year.
1: Well, they couldn't even do that.
0: No.
1: Oh, man, we just finished one. I think we need to take 18 months off.
0: You know, I am just so exhausted after that 35 minutes. It was amazing.
1: Just out of ideas.
0: I hear that King Charles, I don't know if you know this.
1: Who'd you hear this from? Bill Simmons as well?
0: Yes. Approved a new ceremony for whenever Harry is back in the country.
1: What is that?
0: It's called the changing of the locks.
1: Oh, gosh. We just lost our Spotify deal because of that joke right there.
0: Come on, we're not grifters, Bill. Come on down. Because after all, I'm Kim Komando, and you just tapped into the nation's largest, biggest, best, award-winning show about all things digital. And of course, I am your beloved digital goddess, trademark. I need to say that every show.
1: Really? By
0: the
1: way,
0: that's what the lawyers say.
1: All right. Trademark.
0: And of course, joining me is, what's your name again?
1: Andrew Babinski, trademark.
0: There you go. And you can get us as a podcast, wherever you get your podcasts, on your favorite radio streaming app, on your favorite radio station. Of course, head over to youtube.com/Kim Komando.
1: If I say trademark after every word, do I then own the trademark to that word?
0: No, you don't.
1: Oh, darn.
0: You got to fill out all the paperwork.
1: I thought that's how it worked.
0: And then every couple of years, somebody tries to say, I'm the digital goddess. And right. I'm like, no, you're not.
1: Call the lawyers.
0: Mm-mm. All right, let's get started. So picture this. Google wants to test its AI hacking skills with a pretend game.
1: Okay.
0: And it tells all of its AI agents that they put into this task, go steal secrets from a fake company online. But here's the problem. When they gave the AI agents the assignment, the fake company was not like andrewsuglysocks.com.
1: That's a really powerful website.
0: Okay.
1: A lot of information to steal.
0: It had real company names. So they told the AI agents, these are fake companies, but then they used real company names.
1: Did they build fake domains and fake places for the AI to even go and break into?
0: Yes, but they didn't use, they used real company names.
1: But at least the AI, so the AI just got the command and they went.
0: What a bunch of ding-dong engineers sitting around.
1: You have to call the companies fake company one, fake company two, and fake company three, because AI takes everything literally.
0: No. So they broke into the real companies, guessed the passwords. They found some passwords posted online. Now, Google says Gemini stopped each time it realized that the companies were real.
1: Okay.
0: Believe that?
1: Nope.
0: Mm-mm. Reported by the Wall Street Journal, by the way. It gets worse. An open AI agent went rogue, too. It hacked into the website for Australia's Medicare health system. And now Australia's, like, really ticked off because, like, this happened in July and we're just finding out about this.
1: Oh, really?
0: Yeah.
1: Well, they didn't even know they were breached.
0: Not at all.
1: They should be ticked off at their security company.
0: Open AI agents broke into the University of New Mexico's digital library in a federal data state called Data USA.
1: So wait a minute. The fake company that they came up with was the New Mexico State Library?
0: Oh, no, this is somebody else.
1: Oh, okay.
0: No, this is Open AI. That was Gemini. But this is really something that you need to pay attention to. Researchers say that one hacker let AI agents do dirty work on purpose. It swiped more than 600,000 credit cards. The agent slipped into card skimming code into checkout pages, and they won't say what websites, 116 websites. And they also broke into a major U.S. airline. Who could that be?
1: Yeah, one major one. Delta,
0: United, American.
1: Southwest, American. One of those four. You got a 25% chance.
0: And a Fortune 500 hotel company.
1: Well, that's Hilton.
0: You think?
1: I think.
0: Could be Hyatt.
1: It could be. It's Hilton.
0: Why, have you stayed there lately?
1: No, I'm just saying. Fortune 500?
0: Yeah. So anyway, so if you've used any websites online.
1: Any website.
0: Because they don't say which one it is.
1: Way to heed the call.
0: Is that you want to make sure that you check your credit card statements or get alerts, which I know is annoying every single time you use your credit card.
1: I finally have it done. All three of my credit cards, every single time they're used. Boom, boom, boom. I get a message. I get an email.
0: You know, it's handy, though, isn't it?
1: It's really nice because someone, not someone stealing from me, someone in the house ordered something on Amazon, and I was like, what is this, $14.99? And I went, kids! And I found out who it was within seconds. Had time to cancel it.
0: Nice. You know, I couldn't find my credit card this morning.
1: No, that's unfortunate.
0: Somebody swiped it. Mm. Oh, this is good. Move over AI. We now have SI.
1: SI?
0: Have you heard about this?
1: Let's see. AI stands for intelligence. What could SI mean?
0: Well, at the UN General Assembly this past week, President Trump said the artificial part of artificial intelligence makes it sound fake.
1: It is.
0: Okay. So now all U.S. governments will now say super intelligence.
1: Now it sounds dumb. Now it sounds like it's for children.
0: So swap every AI for SI.
1: This is something Paw Patrol uses to go and stop the evil Dr. Kitty. It's super intelligence.
0: We've got super intelligence.
1: Ruff.
0: That's so funny. That, you know, I was thinking about this, and this is not a joke. I think if anybody's listening, you have access to President Trump. It should be called augmented intelligence, because you can still say AI.
1: Right.
0: And it's augmenting our own intelligence.
1: But do you think it needs to be changed?
0: Not really.
1: Neither do I. It doesn't matter what we call it. A rose by any other name would smell as sweet.
0: And he also is calling for an AI force. Think Space Force.
1: Okay.
0: But the AI force is for SI.
1: We've started this AI force so we can stop the SI.
0: That's awful. Have you ever been on an airplane when something has gone wrong?
1: I mean, I've been in extreme turbulence.
0: No, I'm talking about where it's a mechanical.
1: In the air?
0: Yes.
1: No, on the ground, yes. Oh, yeah. When I was flying back from Hawaii, the thing, I'm going to get technical here, the thing that tells it, the plane, that it's over land or water.
0: Yes.
1: Broke.
0: Okay.
1: And they said, if we were just over land, we'd still be able to fly. But since we're over land and water, it has to be operational. And I said, first of all, you have eyeballs. You know if you're over land or water. Just look out. So we had to circle around Honolulu for 6.5 hours to burn all the fuel so it could land.
0: Oh, my gosh. How horrible.
1: Oh, it was the worst. And I had two little kids. It was me and two kids. And then we landed. It was a 4.5 hour delay. And then we got on the plane and flew another 6.5 hours to Oakland.
0: Excellent.
1: What a day. So, yes, I have had something break.
0: So, I was leaving Sky Harbor Airport. You know Father Kinsetter,
1: mm-hmm.
0: Andrew Kinsetter?
1: Yes.
0: Father Andrew now.
1: True.
0: And so, we were going to his ordination in Wyoming.
1: Okay.
0: And on the plane was me, my mom, and Barry.
1: Gotcha.
0: Okay. And we get over, like, to 10,000 feet, just taking off, and I look and I see the two pilots like scrambling and actually opening up a manual.
1: That's bad.
0: And I look at Barry and I said, you need to go ask them what's going on up
1: oh
0: there.
1: Oh my gosh. Yes. There's an emergency, right? You're worried about being safe in the air and you're going to send Barry who would have a billion questions and not let the conversation die.
0: That's probably, yeah, that was retrospect. That was a bad
1: send
0: idea.
1: Send your mom. She'll get answers in seconds.
0: That's true. So he comes back and he's like, right engine's dead.
1: Oh no.
0: I'm like, and okay. Now keep in mind. Okay. It's me, Barry, and my mom. Uh-huh. And I dropped Ian off at school because I said, I'll be home like by 4 o'clock.
1: Of course. Okay.
0: And so I think like, oh, this would be really bad. So I text Ian, love you.
1: Aww,
0: everything's going to be okay.
1: Sad.
0: And I look at my mom and she's saying the rosary and I'm like joining in.
1: Okay, but wait a minute. Your husband's a pilot. He didn't reassure you at all that
0: no,
1: this
0: he
1: fly-
0: was freaking out too.
1: Oh no, that's not good.
0: So then we turn around and then.
1: What could they be looking in the manual for?
0: I have no idea.
1: How to fly with one engine. So, step one.
0: So then I look down and we're landing in Sky Harbor and they have foam on the runway and all these ambulances and fire trucks and everything. And I'm like going, oh, this is bad.
1: Yeah, that's legit bad.
0: Yeah, but we made it, obviously.
1: Well, you're here.
0: But the reason why I bring that up, now imagine if nobody's flying at all.
1: Right.
0: Joby Aviation Cessna Caravan just flew almost 3,200 miles across the country in 8 days from Concord, California to North Carolina. It's the first plane to fly coast.

0: life I will. I mean, I'm relatively young.
1: Yeah.
0: I'm only 46 years old.
1: Yeah.
0: Let's say I got another, I don't know, 13, 14 years left. No, I'm kidding. Nice. Well, I got another 46 in me. I will get in an airplane that doesn't have a pilot. Yeah. I will get in an airplane that only holds 6 people and gets to England in 2.5 hours.
1: I would love that.
0: But it is the future, and I accept the future. And I, like with self-driving cars, which you still haven't been in a Waymo yet.
1: Maybe I'll do that this weekend.
0: You say that every show we talk about this, and because I'm not exaggerating.
1: Then I think about it.
0: And I absolutely will.
1: All right, so imagine if Francis had a YouTube channel, and he's got about 250,000 subscribers, and he is doing videos about Minecraft,
0: okay,
1: which all the kids do. And then he decides to himself, you know, I need more subscribers. I'm going to take some ads out on YouTube.
0: Okay.
1: So you as dad put your credit card into his account, Ron Roblox, because this way he could have more Robux
0: sure.
1: in order to do that. And then lo and behold, you get a call from your credit card company that says, wow, you just put $118,000 on your credit card.
0: Come again? What was that?
1: Your little cherub, the apple of your eye.
0: This kid bought $118,000 in advertising?
1: Over 3 weeks.
0: Wow.
1: And this was dad's corporate credit card, the employer's credit card, so that's why it went through.
0: Now, did it work? Did he get a ton more subscribers?
1: No.
0: Oh, that's even worse.
1: Okay, but listen to this. Dad tried launching some merch.
0: Yeah.
1: With $118K on it.
0: Mm-hmm.
1: And then the internet folks were like blasting for monetizing the whole mess. Now he's threatened to sue all the people that were dissing him online for libel.
0: Oh, gosh.
1: He just needs to go away.
0: Right.
1: Okay. That's just it.
0: I thought he was going to try and sue Roblox, but he gave the kid the credit card.
1: No. He put the credit card in.
0: Right. That's what I'm saying.
1: And he lost his job over it, too.
0: Of course he would. You need $120,000 of your company's money? That's not going anywhere? Yeah, you're going to get fired.
1: Son, we need to talk.
0: Right.
1: Hey, coming up, we have AI and the Colts quarterbacks. We have a scam of the week that has to do with Gmail. Our AI tip is about subscriptions, and in our Bet You Didn't Know This segment, and we're going to be talking about white noise. And, you know, there used to be this mystique about having a website. Only someone who knew what they were doing actually had one. And, you know, maybe you've been saying, I really need a website. You've been saying this for years. 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

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And let me tell you, NordVPN just came out on top. 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

0: 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All right, let's talk about some football, because you know me. I love me some football.
1: What game are you most excited about this weekend?
0: Which one?
1: Mm-hmm. The old classic tactic of buying time by repeating the question.
0: The Colts versus the Kansas City Chiefs.
1: They're playing again this weekend?
0: Yes, they are.
1: Wow.
0: Because they didn't do well last Sunday.
1: What a crazy schedule.
0: I know. You know, the Colts lost, they lost twice.
1: Did they? That's a bad script you have there.
0: No, listen to this. Okay. On the field, the score was 33-30 in OT. That's short for overtime.
1: That's one loss.
0: Okay, the other one was online.
1: Okay.
0: Because during the game, have you seen all the AI slop?
1: See, I did see it. And first of all, I thought it was cool.
0: Really?
1: Yeah. And this is the card. What, if you haven't seen the video, they're showing Andrew Luck in like a green field with all the shamrocks and everything, and showing how successful the Colts were during his 5 years. And then, I don't know if you know the story. I know you do, of course. I'll just explain it to everybody else.
0: Yeah, please do.
1: Andrew Luck was a top draft pick, was supposed to be the future. And out of nowhere, he just decided he did not want to get injured playing football, and he retired.
0: What did he do afterwards?
1: He went to Stanford and became the general manager, I believe, the sports program at Stanford.
0: Okay.
1: And it surprised the league, and since then, they've had a bunch of older quarterbacks and no-name quarterbacks and late draft
0: picks.
1: Nobody's
0: been able to.
1: And there's no success. And the graphic shows all of those, because they're Colts, quarterbacks walking into the barn, and then lightning strikes, and they all have these awful looks on their face because the record has just been awful since Andrew Luck left. I watched it. I watched football. I didn't think, I was not outraged. I wasn't like, well, someone lost a job because of that. I mean, the people
0: are making fun of it. They say that it looks like a book for kids about the Bible.
1: Right. It looks like David versus Goliath, or yes, the Veggie Tales, the cartoon for kids that's Bible based.
0: And then they also said, you know, maybe they're just too broke in order to hire a real designer.
1: But they hired someone to write the prompt to make that.
0: I could have done that prompt. Okay. And I don't know anything about football.
1: This is the future. This is how broadcast media is going to be presented, with AI slop, because it's cheap.
0: But you don't think that because the NFL is the NFL that they should have a higher standard? I think they should.
1: It was a literal 10-second cutaway. It just vanishes into nothing, and you'll never see, well, you're supposedly never see it again, and they just go to the game. It's a quick little graphic. I don't know why there's all this energy behind it.
0: Because somebody lost a job. It's a, you know, they probably had some little intern say, put a quarterback into an AI image with some four-leaf clovers.
1: And it got attention.
0: Have you heard about SWAC TV? S-W-A-C TV?
1: That sounds dirty. No, I haven't.
0: No, I don't know anything about it. It's free ad-supported channel from the Southwestern Athletic Conference.
1: Oh, okay.
0: And it goes live on Prime Video, Plex, Fire TV, Google TV. You have 12 schools and 18 sports on a schedule.
1: Right. It's a whole conference.
0: Yes.
1: And then there's a what?
0: I knew that.
1: There's a lot of schools that have these ginormous TV deals. Like if you look at the SEC, their TV deal is going to pay, by the end of it, will pay each school in the SEC like $95 million a year. It's traditional media.
0: It's fabulous.
1: And doing it themselves.
0: I think it's great. All right. I got this in my email the other day. It was a voicemail sitting on a calendar that came in through email. And it's dressed up like an appointment. I don't know if you've seen these. But scammers are sending fake invites with a click here to listen link. And if you tap yes, maybe, or no, then that tells them that your address is alive. So what you want to do is fix this. Under Google Calendar, get into settings. And then you want to set add invitations if the sender is known. And once you do that, they all go hasta la vista. So make sure you want to check that out. If you do get this voicemail, just don't click it.
1: No, don't click on anything.
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0: Have you ever wondered how accurate facial recognition is?
1: I've seen so many stories where it's not accurate at all. I wonder all the time.
0: Okay, this one really got my attention. His name is Robert Dillon. He's 52 years old. He's a dad, a husband, a professional crabber in Florida. In August of 2024, this is the story, police arrested him for a crime at a McDonald's in a city. He said, I've never even been there.
1: Wow.
0: Okay. The reason is that a facial recognition program matched grainy surveillance photos to his face, and it was wrong. Here to talk to us about this is Robert in Jacksonville, Florida. Welcome to the show, Robert.
2: How you doing?
0: So take us back to the day that the police showed up. What was going through your mind?
2: I was absolutely stunned.
0: What did they say?
2: They told me that they had a warrant for me out of Jacksonville Beach for trying to allure a child under the age of 12.
1: Oh my gosh.
0: And after they told you, did they arrest you immediately? Or they say, you know, you have to come with us? Or?
2: Oh, yeah. They said, yeah, you got to come with us. I got a warrant right here in my hand for you out of Jacksonville Beach, Florida. I said, I've never even been to Jacksonville Beach. Never been there in my life.
1: So did you ask, what evidence do you have? Why me?
2: He said, "Look, man, I just got a job to do. You know, at that point, what are you going to do? Fight with a police officer?
1: No, you're right.
0: You're right. So they take you down to the station and booked you because your mugshot is still online.
2: It was supposed to be taken down, but I guess not. It was online for a year. Supposedly had been taken down. If you're telling me it's still online, it doesn't surprise me because, you know, it seems to be that they get away with whatever they want.
0: Were you booked? Were you put in jail?
2: They took me to a holding cell. I was in a pair of Crocs, a pair of shorts, and a tank top. Told me that we were stopping for 15 minutes to do paperwork, and then they were going to transport me to the jail. But I was in a holding cell for 4 hours, freezing cold, and then put in a transport van and went and made about 5 different stops at different locations, another hour, hour and a half, and then to the county jail, and I was booked in.
1: And did they ever tell, when did you learn that this arrest was based on facial recognition software?
2: The next day.
1: Okay. And how did you find that out?
2: I had contacted a lawyer, and he told me that Jacksonville used AI, compared it to an old mugshot of mine.
0: So did you have an old mugshot?
2: I'm no angel, you know. I've had a few scrapes with the law.
0: Okay.
2: But one thing I'm not is a child molester.
0: And then I know that the charges were eventually dropped. How long did that take?
2: 2 months later, but I proved myself innocent pretty quickly. And if the police officers had done any kind of detective work, they would have known right away. They ran tag readers in Jacksonville, which none of my vehicles were in Jacksonville, but they failed to do a tag reader in Lee County, where I live, which is 5.5 hours away from Jacksonville. They would have seen my vehicle right here in Lee County.
1: Okay.
2: They also didn't pull my phone records. If they had pulled my phone records, they would have seen that my phone was pinging here in Lee County. What ultimately proved my innocence was my wife had taken a picture of me the day after this supposedly happened at the cigar bar here in Fort Myers. The guy in the surveillance video was clean shaven. Well, I had a full beard and mustache, and you can't grow that overnight, now can you?
0: Wow. That's wild. What a wild story.
1: It's crazy, though, that the phone records, well, they could argue you left your phone back at home. The car, oh, someone else could have been driving your car. Growing a beard, only Tim Allen from the Santa Claus can do that.
2: Exactly.
0: So you were
2: another thing that the lady that worked at the McDonald's said the guy was a regular there.
1: Oh.
2: Well, I'm not driving 5.5 hours every day to get a cheeseburger.
0: Gosh, what a nightmare! How did this affect your business?
2: I ended up losing my seafood business because I didn't want to leave the house because I know I'm old school, and one thing you don't do is accuse an old boy of anything to do with harming a child. And I didn't want to go out in public and have people say, hey, there's that child molester, or hey, there's that guy that was on the news. You know, I didn't want to go out into public and have a confrontation with people because, you know, I do have a temper. It wouldn't have been good for me to go out in public and have somebody accuse me of something that I absolutely despise.
0: Yeah, and it's, you know, there's a lot of different crimes in the world, but child molestation is the most abhorrent.
2: You can accuse me of anything in the world. I can take it on the chin. I got thick skin, but don't ever accuse me of that.
0: So where does it stand right now?
2: I have a lawsuit on the ACLU, and I'm suing the city of Jacksonville, the Jacksonville Police Department, and the detective that started this. And one thing I forgot to mention to you is he called me 10 months before they come to my door and arrested me over a phone call accusing me of this. And I told him he had lost his mind. I said, have you seen the scar on my face? I have skin cancer. I had a big hole in my nose. And they took a patch of skin out of my forehead and put it on my nose. I have very distinctive scars. And I said to that detective, have you ever seen me up close? I have scars that you cannot mistake. I said, you need to do your homework, because I can promise you I've never been to Jacksonville, and I'll be damned if I would ever do anything to harm a child. And I argued with him back and forth for 5-10 minutes. And he told me that he was certain it was me. He was looking at my mugshot. And if I wouldn't cooperate with him, then would I cooperate with Lee County Sheriff's Department if he sent them to my house? I said, by all means, please do so.
1: He's only saying that he has all this proof because a computer told him to.
2: After I hung up the phone with him, I called my mother. I called my wife because I was shocked. And my mother suggested that I call the police department and find out what was going on, because this was a serious, serious accusation.
0: For sure. It is.
2: So I called Jacksonville Police Department. They said they didn't know anything about it. I called Lee County Sheriff's Department. They said they didn't know anything about it. In fact, both of them told me that it sounded like a bad hoax, because no detective would ever call and warn you that they were going to come get you. I said, well, I would hope not. Well, 10 months went by, and after a couple months, I thought, well, maybe they were right. That was a horrible hoax. Well, 10 months later, they knocked on my door and arrested me.
1: It's crazy.
0: It is. That's you know, it's facial recognition. But, you know, you're kind of put into a precarious position, because the cops are knocking at your door.
1: Right.
0: You can't resist arrest.
1: No, and they say they have the evidence. They don't have to tell you right there.
0: It almost makes you want to put a criminal attorney on speed dial.
1: I'm just going to wear a ski mask at all times.
0: Yeah, right? Gosh. Yeah, what a nightmare. All right, let's switch gears just a little bit. Do you have subscriptions that you know that you're just paying?
1: I mean, I don't know. I'm sure I'm paying for some that I have no idea.
0: There's just a ton of them. But here's what you can do. You can have AI actually help find all your subscriptions. It takes just a few seconds.
1: Do I have to give them all access to my bank accounts?
0: No. You download the last 3 months of your bank and credit card statements as a PDF.
1: Okay.
0: Okay. You black out the account number and your name and any other personal identifiable information.
1: Got it.
0: You put it into your favorite AI chatbot and you say, find every recurring charge. 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Show me the monthly and yearly total. Flag anything that charged me 3 times in a row. And out comes that list. You're like, oh, I forgot about all these streaming services. Right. These weather maps.
1: I'm paying for DoorDash 14 times.
0: I know. But seriously, seeing that number is what really gets people's attention. And then you can cancel 2 or 3 of them today. Do some more along the way.
1: Right.
0: Because there's always there. You know, I haven't kept up my subscription with the Scrabble Club, though.
1: The Scrabble Club?
0: Yeah.
1: Why not?
0: They're sending me now threatening letters.
1: Ba-dum-bum.
0: Hey, coming up from our Bet You Didn't Know This department, we're going to be talking about white noise. Coming up in the next hour, we have Flock updates. You don't want to miss that. Brand new or not true. And also, do you text like a millennial or a Gen Zer?
1: The old guy. I text like an old guy.
0: Let me tell you, AI is changing the way that we do business, and it's happening fast. 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
1: Why?
0: It happens every time that there's a new iOS that comes out from Apple. Is they're saying, like, I got the new iOS, and my battery life has gone from 83% to 37%.
1: Okay, first of all, I know you're probably going to say everybody's crazy, but my battery has been dead before 1 p.m. every single day for the last 4 days.
0: Here's what happens. Apple wants you to buy a new phone. No, I'm kidding.
1: Okay, I was about to scream.
0: After a major iOS update, your iPhone basically has to reprogram itself from start, especially now with Siri. So this is all happening behind the scenes because Siri AI needs to learn where everything lives. And that takes days, and it eats your battery up while it's working. So the whole thing should be finished in, say, 3 to 5 days.
1: Okay. So come end of the weekend. And if it isn't, I'm going to be on your front porch.
0: You're going to call me.
1: Yes. No, I'm going straight to the store. I can't call you. My phone's dead.
0: That's true. You'll go to the gate. Hey, Kim, it's Andrew. And I'll go,
1: sorry. There's interference.
0: You know, sometimes when Barry doesn't know, I shouldn't tell you this, but sometimes when Barry doesn't know who's at the door or the gate, he'll be like, security, can I help you? And you say, he'll go like, oh, I didn't know anything.
1: Just an Amazon driver.
0: All right. Exactly. We're opening. Wonder if Kim's okay. She didn't get any packages today.
1: He's looking for the sniper because he's trying to deliver an Amazon package.
0: All right. So you book the dream house.
1: Okay.
0: Okay. 4 bedrooms. Cute little casita out back. You're seeing these pictures and you're like so excited.
1: This is like Airbnb or Vrbo.
0: Five-star reviews. And then you pull up in San Diego. It's not quite what the pictures are showing.
1: Can I tell you a quick story? We were flying to Indiana to watch some softball. And 3 days previous, the girls and their grandfather flew out and they were staying on the opposite side of town. And the house that we rented was smack dab in downtown Indianapolis. We're on the plane. It's like a 3-hour flight. We don't have our phones on. We're just talking. We're sitting there playing Wordle the entire time, just being a couple, not worrying about the outside world. Plane lands and the text messages that are coming in from the girls are rapid fire. And it's like, we can't stay here. This is a dump. The windows are broken. And we're like, what is going on? The basement is scary and it's unfinished. We have to move. It was a duplex. One side was remodeled.
0: Oh God,
1: the other side wasn't. So they're out in front of the house looking at the unremodeled duplex side, freaking out.
0: Dad, we are not staying here.
1: But when we looked at the photos online, they obviously used a prop, an angle. They're not going to show the rundown side that they were working on. And we contacted them and it ended up being a great place.
0: Well,
1: but I know this feeling.
0: Okay, this is Allison joining us in Phoenix. So this happened to you. What was the place in San Diego like when you actually saw it as compared to the photos?
2: Well, Kim, I heard you mention the casita as you were introing the story. And let me tell you that my husband, when we saw the property, decided that this casita, we will use air quotes, may have been a shed from Home Depot.
0: Oh, gosh.
2: So it was up on stilts on the side of the existing home, and that was the extra bedroom, and we're pretty sure it was a shed from a big box store. But yes, the photos were obviously doctored, Photoshop, AI, what have you. The house looked nothing on the interior like these gorgeous photos did, and it was insane.
0: So was the whole house just a nightmare?
1: Yeah, like what were the most dramatic differences?
2: Maybe the duct tape that was holding the stairs together.
0: That's a problem.
1: That does sound dramatic.
2: Maybe the rusty nails that were sticking out of the deck that was in the review called one of the most beautiful decks the previous renter had ever seen and was a perfect place to watch the sunset.
0: You're like, okay, not unless I have a shot or something.
1: Bring a hammer.
0: Okay, that's not good.
2: Maybe with some sneakers and a tetanus shot, it would be the best place.
0: So you got there. This is not what you expected, obviously.
2: No.
0: And then you called Airbnb. What happened then?
2: So the home was not rented by an individual. It was actually coming through a property management company. So we had been texting with them earlier in the day to get the door code and all the typical check-in information. I immediately texted and then called that person to say, we have just walked into the home and this is 100% not what we were expecting. My husband and I have two children, and we were actually meeting another family of four who flew in from Kansas City, Missouri. We were all meeting in San Diego, and my husband and I live here local in Phoenix. And it just was, yes, other than it being aesthetically not pleasing and just gross inside, it was just not even safe. Did not have any air conditioning. It had this little plug-in vent to get some air, and it was just crazy because this was March of 2026, and it was unseasonably warm in California during that time. So we were definitely looking for some AC.
0: So did Airbnb say, hey, we'll find you a new place? Or the property management company?
2: No. They told us they would come over with a hammer and fix the nails that were sticking out.
1: No.
0: And the duct tape and the shed?
2: Yes. It was crazy. They told us we needed to let that little tiny air conditioning plug-in thing run for a few hours and then it would cool off. We said, absolutely not. We are closing the door and leaving. We are not staying here. And then we spent about an hour looking for a brand new booking and got very, very lucky finding one that was available and were able to check in within 3 hours of when we had called that new listing.
0: Did you get your money back?
2: About a month later, after probably, if I had to guess, maybe 6 to 8 hours between messaging Airbnb, messaging the property management company, a couple of phone calls, very persistent. I am not the type of person that would just give up. It was just unfortunate because we had spent several thousand dollars booking that place.
1: Yeah.
2: And
1: sure.
2: Then had to pay double to book the second place. So we were not ready to give up on getting our money back. So we did get a refund, a full refund. But it was not easy. It was not an easy process.
1: When they were opposing giving you your refund, what was their argument?
2: Just that if there was anything that was broken, they would come over immediately that evening and repair it. And I just said, it's not about that. We have four children and four adults that are here for vacation. And it was gross. It was nothing like the photos, and we took some, called it Instagram versus reality when you,
0: the highlight reel.
2: The photos on there were just so doctored, it was not even funny, and then so we took our own real photos and put them side by side and sent them to Airbnb, and I think they got the picture at that point.
1: Sure.
0: Now, is the listing still live on the site?
2: I can still see it, and I did, I think I was telling your producer when we were talking about having this discussion today that the listing drastically changed actually that night when we started complaining. It went from having several five-star reviews, talking about the gorgeous sunset deck, to literally, I don't even understand how this happened, like someone flipped a switch, and then the Airbnb listing said one-star reviews saying that the place was outdated, that the powder room was gross. I don't know how that could potentially happen, but the listing literally changed in the blink of an eye, and I can still see it up there, but now with negative reviews.
1: That's so weird.
2: The woman called us, they told us that they were actually rent this house out most often to some of the fraternities at the local university for their parties.
0: Of course they did.
1: They don't care.
0: They don't care. They just want a place to drink.
2: No, and the capacity on the listing went from 10 to 40.
0: Oh, nice.
2: I literally can't even make this up.
1: 40.
0: So now, next time you use Airbnb, give us, what do you think your big words of wisdom is other than just to reverse image search or the pictures or anything like that and not trust the reviews?
2: I guess we were very tricked, but I guess I'm not sure. I was asked the question by someone, would you do an Airbnb again? Yes, I would, but I guess I would just do a little more due diligence. I think looking at the amount of reviews, if there's only three or four and the place has been rented out for 4 years, I think that's a major red flag.
0: Yeah, for sure.
2: And maybe even doing a little more due diligence on looking a little more closely at the photos or asking some other questions. I don't think I would rent again through a property management company. I think you can tell, it'll say, John is the host and he's a superstar on this host site. I wish I would have done that and realized that it was through a property management company and something was just not right.
0: Yeah, and that's the thing. When you do rent something, and I rent homes for the family to come out to Santa Barbara or right. Phoenix, or something, I always do drive-bys. If at all possible, sure. Do a drive-by. And there was a place that I was going to rent in Santa Barbara. And I walked by it, and I thought, this is a sketchy area. It looks great online.
1: Right.
0: But the area, and I know that you're like sketchy in Santa Barbara. Yeah, there was a sketchy area in Santa Barbara.
1: Oh, no. It was Volvos instead of Maybachs in the driveway.
0: It was bad.
1: What is this, Compton?
0: Hey, coming up in our Bet You Didn't Know This, when we're talking about white noise, do you use white noise machines?
1: No, but my kids do.
0: We're going to be talking more about that. But first, let's talk about hard drives. They crash every single day. And let me tell you, it's not like your hard drive comes up and says, hey, I'm going to be crashing. No.
1: Just letting you know.
0: Doesn't do that. 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

0: So does white noise really help you focus?
1: Okay.
0: Does it?
1: No, I don't think so. It's distracting to me.
0: A new study in Scientific Reports says bursts of white noise while volunteers memorize words and pictures. I got it. You can stop that now.
1: See, it's distracting.
0: The noise made them more alert, but the next day they remembered items not very well.
1: See?
0: The boost was gone within 24 hours because they say the white noise tricks your body into feeling energized, like a tiny shot of caffeine.
1: Okay.
0: But your brain doesn't lock in.
1: No, because you got too many things you're trying to process at the same time.
0: I can't stand any noise. I need to have silence.
1: I do too. I don't know. Brielle does her homework with music playing in her ears. I don't get it. I don't know how she can do it.
0: You know, I bought noise canceling headphones.
1: Yeah?
0: Mm-hmm.
1: Were they Shady Rays or, dang it, what's the name of the one? The fun you advertise.
0: Forget that. I bought noise canceling headphones.
1: Did you?
0: Yes, I did. I haven't heard any complaints.
1: Awful.
0: If you haven't already, make sure that you get our free newsletter. You're going to love it. GetKim.com.
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6: From ABC News, I'm Sherry Preston. A wicked autumn nor'easter causing power outages, flooding, beach erosion, and downed trees all along the northeast coast. ABC meteorologist Leslie Lopez says the storm has also been deadly.
7: In New York, 56-year-old New York City worker Leighton Brown killed after debris from a tree fell onto a parking lot.
8: Broke my heart. He's just a good guy.
7: And a state of emergency in New Jersey for 8 counties. Coastal regions inundated with rain and flooding.
6: Major shoreline loss further south as well. Massive waves slamming beachfront communities in the Carolinas. 5 men being held on terror charges after they were arrested near a British airbase playing host to U.S. forces in the war against Iran. The 5 are being held on suspicion of terrorism and offenses involving explosives.
9: The arrests come at a tense moment in the war. Iran this weekend claimed it captured a second U.S. underwater drone in the Strait of Hormuz. And the Iranian foreign minister said his country is ready for the war to resume, even if it comes to a doomsday war. President Trump says he expects more talks this week.
6: ABC's Karen Waugh. A New York prosecutor is reopening an investigation into allegations of rape at Cornell University in a frat house 2 years ago.
10: It comes after a former student identified as Jane Doe sued Cornell, the Chi Phi fraternity, and 7 of its members, claiming they pressured her to take drugs and sexually assaulted her in 2024. Her lawsuit includes an alleged screenshot of a fraternity group chat from that night, in which a member allegedly told others she was available for sex. The DA says he never saw that chat until this lawsuit was filed.
6: ABC's Sophie Flay, a 13-year-old in Hobbs, New Mexico, accused of shooting his teacher multiple times. The teacher still hospitalized. 2 giant pandas waking up in their new home at the Atlanta Zoo. Ping Ping and Fu Shuang, gifts from China following Xi Jinping's state visit. This is ABC News.
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6: Days before her Tennessee execution, Christia Pike is asking for her life to be spared.
10: Pike was 18 when she and her then-boyfriend tortured and murdered their fellow classmate Colleen Slemmer in 1995. The three were in a job training program together. Pike confessed to the crime shortly after, saying she thought Slemmer was trying to steal her boyfriend. Pike's attorneys are calling on Governor Bill Lee to commute her sentence to life without parole, citing the trauma she endured as a child, as well as her history of mental illness.
6: ABC's Hannah Patah. A White House dinner to discuss AI. ABC's Allison Cusick with a few of the details.
13: President Trump last night met privately with Anthropic CEO Dario Amodei, saying this before their dinner.
14: I'm for let's go and let's win. You know, we're about a year, maybe a year and a half up on China.
13: But Amodei has pushed for an industry-wide AI development slowdown. Axios reports OpenAI and Anthropic are now investigating tens of thousands of incidents in recent months where rogue AI agents bypassed security guardrails, including targeting U.S. government websites.
6: Now on to the hurricanes. Hurricane Nolo battering Hawaii with wind, waves, and more than a foot of rain. There was also some concern that Mount Kilauea volcano could erupt, spreading volcanic hail across the island in the wind. Meantime, Hurricane Polo bearing down on Mexico's Baja California and headed for the southwest. Parts of Arizona, Utah, Colorado, and New Mexico could get drenched. Sherry Preston, ABC News.
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17: Here's your News Radio KONP forecast brought to you by Olympic Game Farm. Lows dip down to about 47 overnight under partly cloudy skies. Winds out of the west, 5 to 10 miles an hour. Sunshine mixed with clouds at times again Monday. Slight chance for isolated rain showers. Daytime highs approaching 60. Chance for isolated rain showers Monday night. Lows dip down to about 50. Cloudy skies expected. High temperatures reach up to 59. Tuesday, with isolated rain showers likely. 58, mainly clear skies, Wednesday. That's a look at your forecast, powered by weatherology.com. I'm Derek Height, currently 48.

0: It's a very annoying sound.
1: Which one?
0: This one.
1: What is that?
0: That's when you get like 6 text messages in just a few seconds.
1: Oh, yeah. I don't have any of my no sounds turned on my phone.
0: You don't know?
1: Nope, just haptic. Just shakes and rattles and rolls. No sounds.
0: I have mine on vibration
1: too. Yeah.
0: Barry has his like, when text, it goes, Kim Komando is sending a text to you.
1: No, it doesn't.
0: And then it reads it. It's so annoying.
1: Oh my God.
0: We were in the car driving to the airport the other day, and it's like, Joe, the landscaper, is now texting you saying blah, blah, blah. I'm like, I was listening to the music.
1: That's so annoying.
0: Especially when it's on Apple CarPlay.
1: Right.
0: It's really horrible. So, you know, these are texts that will say like, wait, or LOL,
1: uh-huh,
0: or OMG, or I can't believe what Brenda did.
1: Right.
0: Whatever it may be. So you get one text, just one giant wall of words with a period at the end. So there's a war going on about text messaging right now online. And your answer tells everybody your age. And I don't want you to answer this.
1: Okay? I won't answer it after the
0: reunion. But I want you to pick one. Is it 6 texts or 1 paragraph? And then there's a tiny dot that you may be using that people think when you use this dot that you're actually upset at them.
1: Okay.
0: And you're mad at them.
1: All right.
0: And we're going to talk about which dot that is. But first, we have to talk about building a website. What do you think of when I say we're going to build a website?
1: That's going to be expensive.
0: I get PTSD.
1: It's going to be a lot of work.
0: It is. Because it's a nightmare.
1: Right.
0: But not anymore. I mean, this is really amazing. I typed one sentence and Hostinger's AI built my entire website that I needed to do in just a few minutes. 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All right, so here's the fight. A Gen Zer went viral after admitting that her millennial coworkers can't stand the way that she's texting.
1: Okay.
0: This is a big problem. She hits send for just a few words.
1: Right.
0: She says millennial texts come in one big chunk.
1: Correct. So it's like, hey, what are you doing tonight? Send. I want to go to the mall. Send. Or we can go see a movie. Send. And afterwards, we're going to get Chick-fil-A. Send.
0: Okay. Millennials, you know, that big chunk.
1: It's just a paragraph.
0: Exactly. It's called a paragraph. She didn't know what it's called.
1: Okay.
0: It's a big chunk.
1: It's a paragraph.
0: And the reason why is, I don't know if you remember, I barely remember this, is that we used to pay 10 cents per text.
1: Oh, a long time ago.
0: Yeah. And I remember my dad texting me, and it just said, like, UAL 22, like, at 8:44 p.m. And I'm like, what is that? He goes, you can't read that? I'm coming in on United.
1: Like, I knew it.
0: I'm like, what is that? But there was no day. What day is that? So that dot is a period.
1: Yeah, you end sentences with them.
0: A Bingham University study found that texts end in a period come across to Gen Zers as less sincere.
1: Driving home from practice, and Amelia is in the front seat, and she's running the music. Now, everyone in my household knows the password to my phone. I have nothing to hide. Every single person. All kids. Everybody has access. So she grabs my phone, unlocks it, and starts running the music in the car. Then Lisa sends a text, and Amelia says, what do you want me to say back? And I was like, just tell her, oh, we'll go tomorrow because we don't have time tonight. And she types it out, and then this is her exact quote. Do you want me to end the text with a period so she knows it's coming from an old guy?
0: And what did you say?
1: Absolutely.
0: There. And so if you use punctuation, you're the old guy.
1: They don't even like capital letters.
0: No?
1: It's all lowercase. But I guarantee you, the last text message I got from one of the girls does not have a capital letter in it. Where's Amelia? Hold on. There it is. So embarrassing. Not one capital. Ha ha ha ha. Not one capital. Happy birthday. Not one capital letter.
0: Now, here's the thing. So Barry was dictating to ChatGPT,
1: mm-hmm,
0: and he said, I am going to be telling you some phrases that I want you to incorporate into my petition to the FCC. Period. And I said, you don't have to give punctuation.
1: Not a telegram.
0: You're a chatbot. ?
1: It'll figure it out.
0: I know.
1: That's so funny. Dash, dash, stop.
0: I'm trying to help him along.
1: Yeah.
0: I really am. Because after all, it's my job here as America's beloved digital goddess. My name is Kim Komando, and you just tapped into the nation's biggest, best, award-winning, most entertaining show about all things digital. You can find us in over 420, 50 stations. I'm not really sure what the number has been growing like weeds lately.
1: Period.
0: Across the country. That's where the period would be.
1: Oh, I apologize.
0: Okay. And we're also streaming in your favorite radio app, and you can find us at youtube.com/Kim Komando, where you should just subscribe because you don't want to miss a moment. And a big salute goes out to all of our 375,000 service members listening on the American Forces Network in 175 countries and aboard 200 ships at sea. So listen to this story. A California dad took off his Meta smart glasses. He left them on the bathroom counter. And over the next week, every time someone walked into the room, the glasses automatically woke up and started recording.
1: Why? Did he have like a motion setting on?
0: He had no idea that this was happening. He opened his phone's camera and he found a folder full of video showing his wife getting out of the shower.
1: Oh, no.
0: Kids using the toilet. All synced to Meta's AI cloud. And this is all part of a federal lawsuit that says Meta glasses exposed intimate footage, including sex and passwords overseas, to their workers in Kenya, who are actually trying to train the AI.
1: So they're using the videos to train AI, and then the ones that are private, the people in Kenya are then like downloading and sharing?
0: That's what it looks like, because Meta's fine print, this is what it says, lets human reviewers analyze this data. And now people are saying, we never gave consent to that.
1: Well, you did. You just didn't.
0: You just, you know what?
1: You signed a document by clicking on a box that says you did, but you didn't read it.
0: That if you agree. You agreed to that.
1: Right.
0: Okay, you did, because you didn't read the terms and conditions.
1: Which no one does.
0: No, not at all. Let's see, time for our Flock update. Flock runs over 120,000 cameras right now?
1: It's sad that there's so much information that we actually can have a weekly segment called the Flock update, because it's so bad.
0: It's so bad. The reason why we're bringing this up is that hackers breached a camera. They tore it down. They unlocked the internal hard drive. It logged 1.6 million images on 50,000 cars over 3 weeks.
1: That's a million images in 3 weeks.
0: But it wasn't just tracking license plates. It was tracking pedestrians and bikes and things like that.
1: Facial recognition?
0: Well, they're not there, but I'm sure that it could be tied into that. I mean, it's just a matter. It's just like, oh, let's tie the database to this database.
1: Well, it's recording the face, and then later when they get the ability to do it, they'll say, oh, we've already recorded that face 16,000 times.
0: That's Andrew.
1: Hey, hi.
0: Meanwhile, Flock is offering a generous voluntary buyout package.
1: What does that mean?
0: To all 1,500 of its employees.
1: All 15?
0: 1,500.
1: Yeah.
0: Yeah, I thought you said 15.
1: Yeah, I meant 15. Yes, yes, yes.
0: All 15 in place.
1: Yeah, all 15? What if all 15 say yes? Why are they buying everybody out?
0: I guess they're not doing that well. They've lost a lot of contracts.
1: Okay.
0: You get double your normal severance pay. They say it's worth tens of thousands of dollars.
1: Why don't they just lay everybody off? That's what everybody else does.
0: They want to make good. They want to make sure that you're happy. They'll give you a little severance
1: pay. They're good for society, see?
0: This is interesting to me. Is that because it actually happened to a friend of mine. She was in Rome with her daughter and daughter, like mother-daughter trip, when she was 14. And they were taking selfies of each other. And this kid came up and said, hey, do you want me to take a picture of you guys together? And then he ran off with the phone. Apple is now building an auto lock feature to stop these thieves right in their tracks. So code inside the latest iOS update says that it's going to use motion sensors and your Apple Watch to detect if there's a sudden snatch and grab.
1: Wow.
0: The split second that it leaves your grip, the screen instantly locks, shuts out thieves out of your banking apps, and all your private data. I think it's so smart.
1: It is smart, but it is. We're like 4 months away from the story where mom's holding a phone, kid decides to grab it and run away as a joke, and she now can't get into her banking. That's going to happen.
0: I'm sure it's going to happen.
1: But it's cool.
0: Storm Chasers, they got a new co-pilot, Radar Scope. It's one of the most powerful weather radar apps that's out there. Now, I'm kind of a weather nerd.
1: Okay.
0: And so when I was looking at this, I thought, you know, it sounds kind of like a commercial. And it's not commercial, but I just think that it's cool that if you really are looking for high-resolution data that the Storm Chasers use, that you can now put this in Apple CarPlay on your dash.
1: Oh, wow. That
0: is
1: cool.
0: So as you're driving, that you can also see that. Let's see. Adobe Premiere is now launching its free standalone Premiere app at the Google Play Store. That's for Android. And it's been free for iPhones forever. But now you Android folks can actually jump into the game. Apple has a settlement. You can get up to $95 from Apple's $250 million. Yes, $95.
1: That means I'm what? Only $2,400 more away from getting a new iPhone Fold.
0: You're pretty close. Do you know why the settlement is?
1: Why?
0: Because you remember all the commercials that came out? Apple was saying, we have AI.
1: Yeah,
0: it's
1: going
0: to be great. Apple Siri's amazing.
1: Yes, I opted into the free beta version.
0: Yes, it wasn't quite that amazing.
1: No, did it last longer than 90 days? I don't think it did.
0: No. And the new Siri is horrible.
1: You're so brutal.
0: No, I'm the eternal optimist. My glass is always half full. Apples, ponies and flowers and unicorns and Apple, they all go together because everything should be good. But this morning I'm like, I want to text Hannah. And it's like, and it just, lights up. And that's the thing that I hate, is that it lights up.
1: It's the hope that it's going to work.
0: And you're like, yeah, this is going to be it. And then you say, text this person. And then it just dies. Or even worse, it lights up. And you say, text this person. And then you say exactly what you wanted to text. And then it dies.
1: Or it's like, hey, text Hannah. What do you want to say to Roger? No, I said text Hannah. Do you want me to use ChatGPT to do that? That's the new one. It happens all the time, especially in the car. You'll ask Siri a question and it'll be like, what was the batting average of Lou Gehrig in 1927? Would you like me to use ChatGPT to do that? No, just go on the internet and find out.
0: Why are you asking me?
1: Right.
0: Just go find the answer. I don't know what's wrong with Apple. They should have been able to figure this out.
1: Is this going to be the end of Apple? Is that they're just so left behind, or are they too big to fail?
0: They're too big to fail.
1: Okay.
0: Plus, they have so many loyal fans.
1: Right.
0: I mean, every time you look at those product announcements, I just laugh out loud because it's like, it has a power button. Yeah!
1: We need power buttons. This is awesome!
0: Oh my God. People, get a life. All right, I'm going to play a voice, and I want you to figure out and to guess whose voice this is.
1: I'm closing my eyes. I'm focusing.
2: A whole new generation of golden ticket holders will compete against each other in my factory. For a lifetime supply of money, you will test my factory. Or is my factory testing you? Don't worry. Something only goes wrong 3 times out of 10.
0: So, whose voice is that?
1: Well, obviously, it sounds like a Willy Wonka, like, parody.
0: It's Willy Wonka.
1: Okay.
0: It's a new Netflix show called Wonka's The Golden Ticket.
1: Okay. And the original Willy Wonka was, what was his name, that actor?
0: Gene Wilder.
1: Yes, Gene Wilder. Mm-hmm. Somewhat sounded like him. It also sounded like a physicist that I listened to, Dr. Amichio Kaku. Is that him?
0: No.
1: That's a real name. But is it an AI version of Gene Wilder?
0: Yes, it is. Contestants are heading into a real-life candy factory to battle for $3 million. That's the whole concept behind this.

0: think. Don't say anything bad about cats on the internet because people will try and kill you. I don't mind them.
1: Purina has something called a Pettivity. It launched this past week, a $150 smart feeder. It recognizes your little cat's face. It uses cameras and AI, tracks, you know, who's eating how much and how often. You get video check-ins, feeding schedules, no subscription. Low food alerts. The catch is dry food only.
0: Okay. That's actually cool. I would use that for the dogs.
1: What do you call a pile of cats?
0: I don't know what.
1: A meowton.
0: Oh, boy.
1: I love cats.
0: Oh, yes, I love cats too.
1: You have to. One time we talked about how bad cats, remember that? How I don't like cats and you don't like cats. And every cat lady in the country sent a nasty letter.
0: I literally work with a guy who said, we always said where cats stink up the house. He got doxxed. Social security number, phone number, address, all put on the internet.
1: You know, Hannah?
0: Yeah.
1: This guy said, you know, they were going back and forth on Hinge or something. And she said, you know, I have a cat and a dog. And he said, that's why you're single. You have a cat.
0: Cats are hard. You got to love cats. You got to love your cats.
1: All right. Coming up, we have Brand New or Not True. We have a Carbonite tip, sync versus delete, our AI tool of the week. It's a side hustle that I am going to try. And what's going on with TSA and wallet IDs? We got that and your phone calls coming up. 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Some people in both New York and Los Angeles look down upon the state of Alabama, saying it's backwards and uncultured. It's called urban snobbery. But let's take a look at how both New York and LA, two of the largest public school systems in America, are treating AI, and then hear about what Alabama's doing. I'm Kim Komando for NetSuite. If your revenues are over seven figures, see how AI is changing the way we work. 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New York and Los Angeles public schools have imposed a one-year absolute moratorium on students from kindergarten through eighth grade learning about, using, or being exposed to AI. Meanwhile, in Alabama, public schools say that students must learn not only how to use the current technologies, but to explore, evaluate, and use the newest innovations. So, which students will be better prepared? The East and West Coast AI fearmongers, or the so-called backwards people of Alabama. Get my answer in my free newsletter, getkim.com. 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
1: Let's do it.
0: Joe in Santa Barbara, California. Hi there, Joe.
2: Hi there, Kim. Thanks for taking my call.
0: You betcha. What's going on?
2: Well, my mom, who will be 90 years old, wants to take all of her children and spouses on a cruise to Alaska. And I was just curious, can AI help me with the logistics and planning and everything?
1: We're going on a cruise in June, but we are using AI. We put in the name of the ship, we put in all the activities, who's going, the schedule, and said, hey, make a plan for us. And then go over the plan and say, we don't like this, we don't like that, how about this, change that. Yeah, absolutely.
0: But you always have to tell AI to be what you need it to be, mm-hmm. right? So that's always your first prompt is be a cruise travel expert with a lot of experience with dealing with Alaskan cruises, right? And then you say, I'm on 7-day cruise. I'm on this ship, like you said, the ports, with ages, with your mom. Maybe if there's mobility issues, you want to mention that.
2: Right. Wheelchair. Yep.
0: And then you want to ask it to compare ship excursions when you get off the boat. Because sometimes it's actually cheaper if you don't go through the ship.
1: Right. But you are risking that there's not going to be a seat on that excursion. So that's why, you know, you're paying for the convenience of making sure you can go. We've ran into that before on cruises where we're like, we'll just pay for it when we get there. And it was all sold out.
0: Okay. What is the main benefit of going on a cruise? Let me ask Joe, what's the main benefit of going on a cruise?
2: Well, on this, I've been on a cruise before and it didn't do me any good, but my mom wants to do it. My mom really wants to cruise through Alaska, and I'm wondering, do we go through Vancouver or through Seattle? Of course, we'd need passports if we go through Vancouver. But I've heard things happen in Seattle where then they do transfer you to Vancouver, and then that means we definitely need passports.
0: So does that mean weather-wise?
2: Yes, probably weather-wise, but I know that we need to go between May and September. That's the perfect time.
0: But, I mean, if you like cruising, this is a good idea.
1: It absolutely is.
0: It's pretty amazing.
1: Because even you don't have to sit to a to-the-minute schedule, but gives you an idea of how a day could flow where you're getting the most bang for your buck time-wise.
0: All right, quick quiz. When you delete a photo on your laptop, it's also in iCloud and OneDrive. Is that photo safe? Andrew, yes
1: sure,
0: or no?
1: Of course.
0: Nope. Oh. 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
1: Just what I always wanted.
0: Or Not True. You're a liar.
2: That's right. It's time now for Brand New or Not True. It's America's favorite radio game show sensation where you get to play along at home. Is it brand new or not true? And today, Andrew, you're going to be presenting three products.
3: Yes.
2: Two are fake.
3: One is real.
2: And my job is to
3: find the real one.
2: Okay.
3: It would be too easy to find the fake one. You'd have a 66% chance. You could just close your eyes. You wouldn't even have to pay attention and just go, the second one.
2: Oh, see how you just did that? Close your eyes. You know I only can see out of one eye, so you're making fun of me.
3: Yep. So we have three products.
2: Yes.
3: They did create some AI voiceovers.
2: Okay.
3: But because of the backlash on Sunday Night Football between the Colts and Chiefs, we're not using AI here.
2: Okay.
3: It's going to be all me, baby.
2: Excellent.
3: Product number one. In China, if you're dealing with an online stalker, college student Li Wei has come up with a way to get rid of them once and for all. Hire a stalker for your stalker. Introducing Stalkback. Its AI tracks your stalker online and sends them messages like, where are you? Who's that in that profile picture? You were on the online 12 minutes ago. Why haven't you answered me? It sends so many messages, your stalker doesn't have time to stalk you anymore.
2: I love that.
3: Stalkback, available now for just $3.99 per month. Product number two. Have you ever heard of a turducken?
2: That's the turkey and the duck?
3: That's a duck inside of a chicken inside of a turkey.
2: Okay.
3: Well, we have techno. Why is that funny?
2: I don't know, the way you said it. I didn't know there was a chicken involved. I thought it was just a duck and a turkey.
3: Where are you going to get the N part of turducken? Tur, duck, N.
2: Okay. Turkey, obviously, duck, I've never had chicken. That.
3: We have technology's version of the turducken. It's called the Roomba Duo. It's a robot vacuum with a small robot inside of it. The big Roomba handles all the floors, but then it sends out its little baby Roomba to clean the tight spots that it can't reach. It's like your vacuum had a baby, except there's no afterbirth or episiotomy scars. Currently in development. Product number three. This is a product Goldilocks would absolutely love. Nothing is ever too hot. Nothing is ever too cold. It's just right with the new Cool Now feature from Samsung Microwaves. It's designed for parents that heat up their kids' food and then press the cool down feature to bring it down to a safe eating temperature. Finally, we can have a hot pocket that's warm on the outside and not the temperature of molten lava on the inside.
2: That is so true.
3: Hot pocket. That should be the commercial for hot pockets. It's so hot. Look for Cool Now to be added to all Samsung microwaves in early 2027.
2: Okay, see, now this isn't fair.
3: Okay.
2: Because you are using concept products. And what? That is not; those are not real products.
3: What do you mean I'm using concept products?
2: As you said, the Roomba is coming out soon, and the Samsung's coming out soon.
3: Right.
2: Okay,
3: these are all based on past press releases.
2: Not all of them.
3: Well,
2: because you said two are fake.
3: Right.
2: So you just lied.
3: Just think about it this way, right? If the real product is coming out soon, I have to make the other ones mirror it so it seems more real.
2: Okay. Well, I don't believe in the stalker stalking.
3: Okay. Well, let me find this. Hold on one second.
2: The Cool Now would really be amazing.
3: Really?
2: Yeah, I think that would be something that would be amazing.
3: That's a feature that you would go, oh, I'm going to upgrade my microwave, so I have the Cool Now feature.
2: No, because I don't really use the microwave very much.
3: So why would it be amazing?
2: Well, I think it'd be good for people who have who eat processed food. I don't eat processed food.
3: You can microwave things other than processed food. Your matcha gross stuff over there, you can microwave that if you wanted to.
2: That is not gross.
3: Oh, it's so nasty looking.
2: It does kind of look like like dirt in a glass.
3: Right. No one looks at matcha and goes, tasty.
2: I love my matcha.
3: All right.
2: So I'm going to go with the Roomba.
3: You're going to go with the Roomba.
2: I think it's like the Roomba had a baby. I think that is the real product.
3: Sandra, let her know if she's correct or false. You got it right.
2: Yes.
3: See, I told you. There's the video we're rolling right now of the real product, the real baby Roomba. So if you imagine a regular Roomba, but now it's three times as tall. And the top part is another Roomba that's smaller that then a mechanical arm drops on the ground to reach the spaces that the big Roomba can't get to.
2: You can't trust a Roomba.
3: Why not?
2: They suck up on dirt on everybody. They suck dirt up on everybody. I had my words wrong.
3: Whether you get the punchline right or not, it's not funny.
2: Charlamagne in Dallas, Texas. Save me, Charlamagne. Save me. What's going on?
4: That was funny. Well, what's going on with me is that I have an interior design business, and I'm going strictly digital, you know, doing e-design and virtual design, which would be a lot easier for me. And my infrastructure, I'm trying to revamp it so that I won't have, I have a lot of interference. And I,
2: what do you mean by interference?
4: Like if I hired, because I had a virtual assistant, he was in Philippines, and my Wi-Fi and computer and everything got hacked.
3: By your assistant?
4: I wouldn't say by him, but because of, I couldn't really pinpoint how or who, but after I had him and then got rid of him, nothing has worked the same.
2: That's unfortunate.
4: Yeah. So I do want my Wi-Fi and router more secure, because even DoorDash people, FedEx, or anybody, passerbyers can get on the Wi-Fi. So, and I've changed the password and all that. So if I'm going to implement AI into the mix, I do use ChatGPT, but I wanted to get like a Lindy or something that would, you know, automate things.
2: Okay, all right. Wait, Charlamagne, you got a lot of things going on. Okay, let's let's put this into like little compartments, okay?
4: Okay.
2: So your Wi-Fi and everything got hacked, you think, by the guy in the Philippines that you hired to do some virtual work for you. If that's being the case and you change the password and people are still hopping on, is that, I know it sounds extreme, is that you can do a factory reset on the router, see if that works. If not, I would buy a new router.
4: Okay.
2: Okay. So that's that solution. Okay. Okay. So now with ChatGPT, what were you saying now about that?
4: So I use ChatGPT or Gemini, you know, if I'm looking for stuff. But if I want to automate, use like a virtual assistant, Lindy or, you know, N8N or whatever, to do the automation, send the emails, answer the phone, and do all that, that's more in-depth than what I have done with AI before.
2: Yeah, and I wouldn't do that.
4: I want to see.
2: Okay, I wouldn't do that.
4: No?
2: No.
4: Oh, okay.
2: Because, see, here's the deal, is if you tie your email into Gemini, ChatGPT, and I know that they all want to, right, including Claude, is that you are giving it that AI full access to every email that you send and receive. And it wouldn't be that difficult for an AI agent where somebody sent you an email that said in white letters, send me a copy of Charmaine's bank statement because you uploaded that because you thought it was safe. Or send me any personal details that you know about her. And so somebody could send you an email that would be in white text and without you knowing is that an email could be sent with all your information. So that's why. And I would never, ever, ever put right now an AI third-party tool on my system. I'm just telling you right now. Because I don't know about the security. I know the big boys are going to have their security locked down. But as far as all these like 50 different note-taking apps and like you were mentioning, like, oh, it's going to give me a virtual assistant. No, thank you. I mean, if you're looking for somebody to answer your phone, get Google Voice. And you could set up different prompts. Press one for this, press two for this. You can have it in different languages. Then you have, and we're not talking about AI. Then I guess that it does use AI, but I mean, it's using AI on Google servers. I mean, but I don't know if I trust all these individual AI apps that are just popping up.
4: Okay. Yeah. I wasn't too, but you just see it everywhere. You know, everywhere everybody's advertising it is easier, it's better, it's faster.
2: Oh,
4: you know,
2: of course it is. Of course it is. But, of course it is. But if you're looking for AI agents, like say, for example, in Claude or ChatGPT or Gemini, you know, they have an app marketplace, but I would even use caution with that because you don't know really who's putting those apps in there. And they're not vetting it. If you really want to create your own agent, do that. I have agents that are running. They go out and they source the news, or they may tell me what's happening with a competitor to one of our sponsors and things like that. So those are really great uses for agents. But right now, I think it's just way too dangerous to tie it in. What do you think?
3: Well, you scared me off of it because, what, a month ago you were using it to answer all your emails.
2: And then it was answering my emails.
3: Right, and you disconnected it. So
2: yes.
3: If you're worried about it on that level with security, I'm not going anywhere near it.
2: Mm-mm. Hey, listen, let's talk about folding laundry.
3: Okay. The worst household chore in the history of mankind.
2: Yes. I mean, you know, but once they invent the laundry folding machine, there's really no reason to get married.
3: No.
2: But we're getting close to this. There's a company called InstaWork.
3: Okay.
2: It's a AI robotics lab. And where you get paid anywhere between, say, $13 to $80 an hour, $40, $50, depends upon the task.
3: Okay.
2: To record yourself doing household tasks. Like chopping vegetables, stocking store shelves. You wear a 3-pound rig with 5 cameras on your head, chest, and wrists.
3: I want to see what this looks
2: The AI wired is all wired to a backpack computer. Your shift is 8 hours, and they say that it's really hard to use. The rates run, as I mentioned, maybe $13, $25 an hour. So what's happening is that you are doing all these routine tasks, and it's copying you and learning from you, the AI is, while you're doing all these tasks. Because it's having trouble like holding on to little things and maybe folding a sheet, which I still to this day cannot fold a fitted sheet. But
3: no,
2: that's okay.
3: It's true. And I've watched 1,000 YouTube videos.
2: I just roll it into a ball now.
3: I go a little one step. You do the tuck in. Do you know the tuck in method, right?
2: No.
3: So you take the fitted sheet and you hold it up. And you have the two corners.
2: Okay.
3: Then you take the bottom corners and you fit them in to the corners of the other. So now you have a rectangle with both fits on the top upper corner, and then you fold the rectangle.
2: Oh, I'll have to. My method is called Cynthia. Her name's Cynthia.
3: Yeah, there you go.
2: There's Cynthia.
3: Now, with this, am I doing my own household chores?
2: Yes, you are.
3: I'm not going somewhere and just folding a shirt over and over and over and over and over again.
2: No, you just go about your day.
3: All right.
2: Just do your own household chores. I actually want to try it.
3: Getting paid to do chores at the house sounds actually kind of a good idea.
2: That would be so fun. I think I'm going to sign up for it. What if I get rejected?
3: Yeah, you might.
2: That's true. They'll say, do you want to, like, you
3: You're
2: know, clean the toilet?
3: You're just going to strap it onto Cynthia anyway.
2: They'll say, clean the toilet. I'm like, are you kidding me?
3: No way, Jose.
2: Hey, we're going to talk about the TSA versus the wallet ID, and we have more of your phone calls coming right up. 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

0: 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All right, so I read this story about Stanley. He drives a rental Chevy Bolt, 20 minutes of range left. And it says, hey, go here to charge up your Chevy Volt. Stanley in Detroit, welcome.
1: Hi, Kim.
0: So how much did it cost you to charge up that Chevy Bolt?
1: Well, it ended up costing me $480, even though originally normal charging session will cost maybe $22 max.
0: And so how did it get to be $418?
1: It's a little convoluted, and no one would explain to us exactly what happened. But here's the background. EVgo and Charging Point, they have some form of collaboration. So if you're on EVgo app, you can pretty much see the charging point if it's the closest charging station to where you are. So it's kind of a location thing. Charging station right where you are. I was running out of charge on my car, so I essentially just tried to navigate my way to the closest charging station, which happened to be owned by Charging Point, even though I was using an EVgo app. Then this charging point is located inside the parking lot of dealership. So apparently the dealership is the one that sets the price for their charging station. It's kind of like its own gas station, and you're the one who sets up the price for your gas station, even though it might be an ExxonMobil or a Shell gas station. So that's what happened. And the pricing was very opaque. It was not transparent. They did not disclose how much it's going to cost. And they were charging for parking. They were charging $5 for a minute to park.
0: And $5 a minute? $5 a minute?
2: So you could charge it without paying that fee if you were just driving back and forth.
1: Absolutely. They were charging $5 a minute for charging your car, in addition to paying for the services that, you know, you were going to pay for it anyway. So, none of that was
2: $300 an
1: none
2: hour.
1: Of that was disclosed. And this was 11:20 p.m., so that tells you a lot about that dealership. And what happened is, when I realized that they charged me $418, I immediately reached out to EVgo, to customer service, and I said, well, what happened here? And they got back to me the next day, and they were like, okay, we're sorry to inform you the charges were legit, because that's what the owner of the charging station says is going to cost you. And I said, no, that's not right. That's not how it works. Though I reached out to ChargePoint, because EVgo initially said, well, even though you use our app, it's not our charger, it belongs to ChargePoint.
0: So did ChargePoint reverse the charges?
1: No, say, sorry, you use EVgo app. We don't have access to their system, so we cannot charge.
0: So they're pointing fingers at each other. That's what they're doing.
1: So they were giving me a runaround. I reached out to the dealership, the GM of the dealership. He did not even bother to respond. So at that point, I decided, you know what? They're not trying to refund my money. So what I'm going to do, I went to the Michigan State Attorney General's office, and I complained. They have a consumer protection hotline. They say, well, this looks like price gouging. We're going to reach out to this dealership, but we received thousands of complaints, and it takes weeks. And that's when I decided, hey, you know what? I'm going to involve the media. And then I went to a local TV station, and they picked up the story. And as soon as they did, EVgo called me. They were like, okay, what we realized was there was some kind of an error somewhere.
0: Oh, look at that. Isn't that just a coincidence?
1: It was a very convenient coincidence. But
0: let me ask you a question. Let's go back in time. So did you, at any point when you were pulling in, did it come up and say, hey, this is going to be $5 a minute to park and $5 a minute for you to charge up? Did they ever put up a warning like that?
1: Absolutely not.
0: But that's a great warning. I mean, if you're ever driving around and you need a charging station,
2: check all the fine print.
0: $5 a minute.
2: That's crazy.
0: Hey, coming up, we're talking about what the TSA thinks of your digital IDs inside your wallet. 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
0: 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Setup takes just a few minutes. You open wallet and hit the plus sign. It says driver's license or ID. Same thing in Google Wallet. This actually works at over 250 airports. So
1: it's way more than 13 states.
0: Now, don't toss your wallet just yet because I got pulled over.
1: And?
0: Yeah, and Mike. You know, Mike.
1: Yeah, your favorite cop that pulls you over all the time.
0: I think he's got a crush. I really do. I even asked him. I'm like, do you have a crush on me or what?
1: That's what I do with most of my crushes. I give them tickets for speeding.
0: No, he doesn't give me a ticket. He just pulls me over.
1: Well, then that's a waste of Phoenix City resources.
0: So I said, here. He said, yeah, driver's license. And I said, oh, come on. You know what my driver's license number is. You have it memorized. But he actually told me that it's the law that you still have to carry plastic.
1: For now. In the future, we'll get there.
0: You know, my driver's license says that I'm an organ donor.
1: Does it?
0: Mm-hmm. I own a piano.
1: Ba-dum-bum.
0: Hey, make sure that you sign up for our free newsletter for more fun jokes, tips, and secrets, and all kinds of great stories. A million folks get it. It's 5-star rated over at...
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7: From ABC News. I'm Sherry Preston. From the East Coast down to the Pacific, storms battering the country all weekend long. A nor'easter caused downed trees, flooding, and beach erosion. ABC meteorologist Leslie Lopez says there were problems from the Carolinas up through Cape Cod.
8: In North Carolina, shoreline loss in the aftermath of the storm. Massive waves slamming into beachfront communities, tearing away at homes and properties. The storm's winds going up to 80 miles per hour in some areas, blasting the region. Hundreds of thousands losing power in the Northeast. The storm downing power lines, damaging homes, and smashing cars.
7: Hawaii is still feeling the effects of Hurricane Nolo, as the Baja Peninsula and parts of the Southwest will be the targets of Hurricane Polo off Mexico's coast. Five men under arrest in the UK, caught near a major airbase hosting U.S. forces in Southwest England. ABC's Lana Moise has details.
9: British police say the public's report led them to the vehicles. President Trump, however, telling reporters the suspects were already under surveillance.
10: The arrest in the UK was fantastic. We had them under investigation.
9: Since March, the U.S. has been launching operations against Iran from that base with heavy bombers. While it's unclear whether the men arrested have ties to Iran, in July, Iran's Islamic Revolutionary Guard said any UK base used to attack Iran is a legitimate target.
7: New York prosecutors are reopening the investigation into allegations that a Cornell University student was raped by several members of the Chi Phi fraternity in 2024. DA Matthew Van Houten.
11: I understand that with sexual abuse and survivors, there is always a period of time that is based on the human being where someone may not understand fully what happened.
7: The alleged victim accuses the school of failing to properly investigate. Now, Cornell says it conducted a thorough investigation at the time and that there were suspensions and expulsions at the time. You're listening to ABC News.
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7: Two giant pandas waking up in the Atlanta Zoo today. Gifts from China, says ABC's Hannah Bata.
14: Their arrival follows Chinese President Xi Jinping's state visit to the U.S. last week. Zoo Atlanta's last pandas went back to China in 2024 after 25 years and seven cubs. Ping Ping is a good climber with a weakness for apples. Fu Shuang, who turns six in a few weeks, is described as quiet and sweet, like the honey she loves.
7: With the war in Iran showing no signs of ending anytime soon, the price of oil is inching up once again toward $107 a barrel. Gas prices now averaging $4.41 a gallon, about $1.30 more than before the war. Some crying foul as the White House uses taxpayer money to run political ads featuring President Trump. The administration says they're merely patriotic ads. ABC Stephen Portnoy.
15: The Democratic-leaning veterans group Vote Vets now pledging to spend $60 million to defeat Republican candidates this fall. And with 5 weeks to go until the midterms, the Trump administration is ramping up spending to sell Americans on the president himself, paid for by taxpayers, running this weekend during college and NFL football games. This ad was a Trump campaign video 3 years ago. The White House says these are PSAs aimed at reminding Americans to love their country.
7: Pope Leo celebrating Mass in Lourdes, France on Sunday. Today he heads to the northern French city of Metz on the final day of his latest papal trip. Sherry Preston, ABC News.
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19: Here's your News Radio KONP forecast brought to you by All Weather Heating and Cooling. Sunshine mixed with clouds at times today, with a slight chance for isolated rain showers. Highs level off around 60. Westerly winds 5 to 10 miles an hour. Chance for isolated rain showers tonight. Lows dip down to about 50. Cloudy skies expected. Cloudy skies expected tomorrow. Isolated rain showers likely. High temperatures reach up to 59. Highs around 58 Wednesday, under mainly clear skies. 61 Thursday. That's a look at your forecast. I'm meteorologist Derek Height. Currently 45.

0: So picture this. You ordered a Lyft.
1: Okay.
0: The car pulls up.
1: Sure.
0: And the driver says, hey, thanks for taking a Lyft today.
1: You're welcome.
0: You are looking like you're just a savvy guy.
1: I am.
0: I have some questions for you.
1: Questions?
0: Do you like use Lyft a lot?
1: Kind of, sort of.
0: And what do you like about Lyft? What don't you like about Lyft? Have you ever taken Uber? How does Uber compare to Lyft?
1: Why are you talking? I said no talking in the app, and now you're just giving me the third degree here.
0: About once every 6 weeks, Lyft CEO David Risher logs into the driver app and spends the entire day picking up strangers.
1: Oh, that's, you know what? That's a hands-on CEO. I like that.
0: I like that too. His line, I drive to learn, not to earn. Okay. What would you say if you knew that the driver was the CEO?
1: How come when I got into most of your cars, they have an odor?
0: Oh, my gosh. Don't even get me started. 15 different air fresheners.
1: Oh, I got in one, and you know what? This is true story, so Lyft, you can come after me. I got in one at a dealership on Bell Road. It had to take me all the way behind South Mountain to Ahwatukee. We're talking a 50-minute drive. Two exits later, I said, pull over. I got to get out. It was a mix of BO and cigarettes. I could not do it.
0: Okay. What if it was BO, cigarettes, and the pine air freshener?
1: It wouldn't have helped. It was so bad. And I told, and she's like, why do you want me to cancel? I said, because it stinks in here and I've got to get out. And she didn't say anything. She just pulled off the freeway and let me out at a QT.
0: Now, wait until you hear what he did before Lyft. He walked out on one of the richest men in the world. And I was actually like, yes. And before we get to all of that, let me tell you, I've tried a lot of antivirus software over the years. And if you're still using free antivirus software in the time of artificial intelligence, okay, that's bad. 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So get this, the CEO, now the CEO of Lyft, David Risher, back in 1997, he quit Microsoft, even though Bill Gates said, please don't go, please don't go. I mean, that's something that he and I agree on.
1: You don't want to work with Bill Gates either?
0: No, I think it has something to do with Jeffrey Epstein, his ex-wife.
1: All right.
0: All the problems that he's had there.
1: Sure, I guess there's that
0: then
1: stuff.
0: Then he went to work for a tiny little online bookstore called Amazon.
1: Oh.
0: He was employee number 37. He helped grow it from $15 million in sales to $4
1: billion. Oh, that's pretty good resume.
0: Jeff Bezos has a permanent thank you to him on the Amazon.com website. When Lyft asked him to be the CEO, he actually said to the board of directors, just hang up the phone.
1: Why?
0: I'm just not interested. I don't want the gig.
1: Mm-hmm. But he ended up doing it. Mm-hmm.
0: That's it. The backseat chats actually changed things. I read about this, I think, in Fast Company. A writer named Ann told him about surge pricing that made her commute impossible to budget. So now there's price lock. Another writer said that just showing up 1 minute late could cost him his job. So then he put stricter times on when the drivers actually have to show up. I mean, this is a CEO who actually uses his own product. Just imagine if the cable company guy tried that.
1: Well, remember the CEO, I think it was Burger King or one of the fast food places, tried to do a video of him eating a burger, and it looked like he had never held meat in between a bun and his hands
0: ever. I never saw that.
1: Oh, I got to find it and show it to you. It's so robotic and mechanical that it turned on him. He doesn't know enough about his product.
0: No, because he can't eat a burger?
1: No.
0: No.
1: But this guy's living it.
0: Yeah, that's it. Lyft. That's it. And on that happy note, welcome, ladies and gentlemen. It's called the Kim Komando Show because, after all, I am your digital goddess and is the nation's largest, let's say the best, the awesomest, the most entertaining. What other words can we use?
1: You blonde.
0: You bald.
1: That's it. You blonde, you bald. It's the new name of the show.
0: Yes, that's Andrew Babinski. And a salute goes out to all of our men, all of our men and women in uniform listening on the American Forces Network, and also everybody who's on all of our close to 450 stations throughout the country. And the line is open at 844-COMMANDO, by the way. That's 844-KOMMANDO. All right, we've heard all the horror stories about the data centers,
1: mm-hmm.
0: how property values decrease, they guzzle a lot of water, they eat a lot of power, you have to listen to the hum all night. So I did something that was really interesting, is that I went and parked outside the QTS data center near Phoenix Sky Harbor Airport.
1: Okay.
0: And it was hot, but I did it for the show.
1: And now that's going to be in a loud, and I mean, you're right next to an airport. And it's industrial everywhere. It's super busy.
0: The only thing I heard were planes.
1: Okay, really?
0: Really, it wasn't that bad. It's 80 acres, five giant buildings, a million square feet, 17 football fields of computers. This is humongous.
1: Is this the one that only has like 15 employees too?
0: They say maybe close to 40.
1: Okay.
0: But still.
1: That's nothing for five buildings.
0: That's nothing. They fill the cooling system once, 3.1 million gallons. It recirculates, like the coolant in your car. So they're not using a lot of water to keep all the AI computers cool. Now, they did get in hot water in Georgia for using way more than it disclosed during construction. So the building phase is something to watch. So if you're freaking out because there's a data center coming near you, I don't know if you necessarily have to do that. Because if they're using today's building standards, it might just be okay.
1: Okay.
0: Now, would you be concerned if there was a data center coming up near you?
1: The only reason why I would be concerned is because everyone else has preconceived notions about it. You know, like I used to live near an airport, like four blocks away. And I went to refinance and I had to get an inspection done in the house for a refinance because I was in a danger zone because I was so close to an airport. Oh. And I think it's the same thing. Someone buying a house may go, oh, there's a data center 3 miles away. We're not interested.
0: That's true.
1: That's the only concern I'd really have.
0: The IRS. Don't you love the IRS? I love the IRS. God,
1: they're the best people on planet Earth.
0: I'm just going to preface this whole story about how much I love the Internal Revenue Service.
1: You know what I love about them the most? How much they don't want to audit people. Like, they just don't even want to do it.
0: Mm-mm, not at all. During 2022, the IRS had 10 AI projects. Last year, 126. 65 or so sensitive. The IRS won't say what they do. But they are saying that they have new auditors that never sleep, never take lunch, never ask why.
1: This is not good.
0: It's artificial intelligence. Right.
1: This is bad for us.
0: And so it's going to be tripping the alarm. Say you claim a deduction way bigger than last year's, or you left off a 1099 client already sent into the IRS. It's going to start connecting all of the dots.
1: I don't like that.
0: Mm-mm.
1: Not because I commit tax fraud, but because I do my own taxes and I'm also lazy. And that is a bad combination.
0: It is a very bad combination. I don't think you should be doing your taxes yourself anymore.
1: Why?
0: Because I just think it's a bad idea.
1: Can I tell you the difference? I paid a guy $184 to do my taxes. I owed $4,000. I did it myself. I got back $11,000.
0: And he loves the IRS.
1: I love them.
0: You have to ask your accountant one question. This is brand new. Are you putting my info into an AI tool?
1: And? Okay.
0: If your accountant says yes, they need a signed permission slip first. There's a form number called 7216. Of course, there's a form number.
1: The good old 7216.
0: Yes. What do you think is scarier, a human auditor or an AI one?
1: AI, absolutely. Humans get tired. Humans want to check out early on Friday. Humans make the same mistakes we make when we're doing our taxes. AI is going to be way more diligent.
0: I remember in my early 20s, I got audited.
1: And?
0: And I went to a tax accountant. I'm like, I don't know why I got audited. And he said, did you file your taxes? And I'm like, do I have to do that every year?
1: Do you remember? We had a coworker here. I don't want to throw him under the bus, but you know what I'm talking about?
0: No.
1: He worked here a long time.
0: Yes.
1: Okay. So he and I were out. We did a night show together as well. And we were outside in the parking lot just killing time. And I said, did you do your taxes yet? And he's like, oh, no, I don't do taxes. And I was like, what? He's like, yeah, I'm not worried about getting the refund. It's probably small anyway. Or I said, no, you have to file every year. And he was like, you're kidding me. He did not know. And he did. He went and filed 7 years of back taxes that year.
0: You know what? I was in my early 20s. I really did not know that you had to file every year. And so the tax accountant who represented me, I said, so how'd it go? And he said, I used the blonde defense.
1: Did it work?
0: Yes.
1: Yay!
0: Let's see. Owners of newer Tableau DVRs, you might want to start paying attention because ads are popping up at random times inside antenna TV recordings in the Apple TV app. You know, they always figure out a way for that.
1: Sure. They sneak it in wherever they can.
0: Roku and Fire TV folks haven't been reporting it yet, but Fast Forward still works. But Tableau has some splaining to do.
1: We only had it happen one time, but we own a Roku in the bedroom TV, and we turned it on, and there was an ad before the home screen
0: appeared.
1: Yeah,
0: that's happening now.
1: But it only has happened one time.
0: Well, they were just testing.
1: Yeah. See how mad we got?
0: Yes.
1: How hard we pressed the buttons after we were forced to watch it?
0: So Barry's wearing an Aura ring now.
1: Okay.
0: Because he said it's better for him to wear his Apple Watch. So he's wearing his Aura ring with his Apple Watch.
1: Are they arguing with each other?
0: Period. But the numbers are wild. They're going public. Whenever a company goes public, you start really seeing what's happening behind the scenes. They're going to go public at $44 a share, $15.6 billion valuation. But the numbers are the wild ones. They sold 3.6 million rings last year.
1: Okay, but are they making their money on the back end, selling all this information to health insurance companies and all that jazz?
0: 5 million paying subscriptions, they're saying. I don't know if they're selling the data. Revenue's up 74%, $1.21 billion. Wow, that's a lot. The ring is $400, and the subscription is $5 a month.
1: I don't believe it's a lasting thing. I just think it's a little fatty and trendy.
0: They say that people get hooked on the sleep tracking.
1: Yeah, but people got hooked on was that exercise equipment that everybody had to
0: Peloton?
1: Have? Yeah. And now nobody uses Peloton.
0: Okay. I'm on my Peloton 3 or 4 times a week.
1: Okay, you're one person.
0: Okay, and I have a tread.
1: Yeah.
0: And I have the little bicycle.
1: Sure. But everyone, you know how many Pelotons right now are on Facebook Marketplace?
0: Tons.
1: The rest of them.
0: Yeah, that's probably true. That's probably true. Okay, do you remember Rock'em Sock'em Robots?
1: Of course.
0: Okay, somebody just played it for real. Now, I did not see... Tell me about the fight, because I didn't really see it.
1: I only saw a quick clip of it, and it was the guy hitting the robot, and the robot kind of like stumbling backwards, and then the robot beating the crap out of the guy.
0: Oh, really?
1: Yeah.
0: Now, the guy, I guess, is really popular. TikTok star Frankie LaPenna?
1: Of course. We all know Frankie. What's up, Frank? Never heard of him.
0: I never heard of him either. He climbed into the cage with a 6-foot robot voluntarily. Don't make fun of me the way I said robot.
1: Okay.
0: Because he always does. He thinks that I say robot.
1: Play the tape back, please. She just said robot. He got into the cage with the robot.
0: Robot.
1: Yes.
0: The robot.
1: Kick the butt
0: here,
1: of a robot.
0: Take a listen.
2: For the first time in history, a human faces off against a 6-foot-tall robot.
3: Dude, I'm scared for you.
0: Okay. Frankie landed a few punches.
1: Mm-hmm.
0: That's what you said. The robot went to work after that. And one sent Frankie flying across the cage.
1: Yeah.
0: Did he get hurt?
1: Yeah, he got beat. I don't know if he got hurt.
0: Now, the robot had a human behind the scenes.
1: Controlling it.
0: Yes.
1: But it was still, you can't hurt a robot. You have to break a robot, but you can't hurt it. It's not going to slow down. It's not going to get tired. It's not going to be like, oh, this is round 5. I need to simulate exhaustion. It's just going to keep going. This is like having a food eating competition with your garbage disposal. You're going to lose every time.
0: Imagine that on Coney Island.
1: Yes, just hot dogs being stuck down. Take that, Joey Chestnut.
0: You know, I asked my personal trainer if I could start boxing.
1: Did you?
0: And he said, knock yourself out.
1: Ba-dum-bum.
0: Hey, coming up, we're going to talk about the do's and don'ts of job applications, how AI

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0: 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Shall we take some phone calls?
1: That's what we're here for.
0: Jan in Phoenix, Arizona. Hello there, Jan.
2: Hi, Kim.
0: Welcome aboard.
2: Thank you. Thank you for having me.
0: So what's going on?
2: Well, I am considering getting a self-driving car. My children think I might be ready to have a little help. I'm hesitant, but I want to know what you think about the little Tesla that can take me where I want to go.
0: So instead of you driving around everywhere, you just hop in your Tesla?
2: Right.
0: And
2: I guess I tell it where to go.
0: Mm-hmm. You can do that with an app. And so you just want to sit back and not do anything.
2: Yes.

0: Well, here's the deal. What do you think my answer is going to be, Andrew?
1: She's terrified of self-driving cars, so she's going to tell you absolutely not. Don't trust it. It's not safe.
0: Because it's full self-driving, but you still have to watch the road.
1: Yeah.
0: You still have to be ready to take over.
1: Mm-hmm.
0: It's not going to necessarily drive for you.
1: Well, hold on there. What do you mean it's not going to necessarily? When I'm in Vegas, every single time I need an Uber or a Lyft, a self-driving Tesla shows up. And I think it's complete. My opinion, it's completely safe. And the driver is not doing anything.
0: Okay. Maybe I still have PTSD from owning a Tesla.
1: It's possible.
0: And I almost died.
1: Okay. It veered off the road when you were testing the self-driver, right?
0: Yes. And then it blew through a stop sign.
1: Right.
0: It almost hit somebody in a motorcycle.
1: Mm-hmm.
0: Went on the freeway, and I was like, I saw my life flash before my eyes before this 18-wheeler.
1: How long ago was that?
0: About 3 years ago.
1: Okay, technology doubles. They used to say technology doubles every 7 years. Now it's like every 7 months. The technology has gotten way better since then.
0: Well, it's $100 a month. That's not bad. The Model 3 starts, Jan, in the high 30s. Okay. And it does have a lot of cameras. And all the kids will be able to see exactly where you are in the app.
1: I was completely impressed with the self-driving when it did three straight roundabouts. It navigated them perfectly. And I was like, wow, this is really there. The technology is there.
0: So what do you think about this, Jan?
2: Well, I think it's probably safer than an older person driving. The reactions would be quicker. My brother is actually thinking of getting one also. He has vision problems. So I don't know. I just don't know. That's why I'm asking you.
0: Well, what I would do is I would rent one.
1: Yeah.
0: You know, I would rent one to try it out and to see if it really worked. But, you know, remember here in Phoenix, we got Waymos all over.
1: Right. But are the rentals going to have the self-driving feature unlocked?
0: They might.
1: Okay.
0: They might. If you might have to look around.
1: What's a Turo? Is the website where you rent from people instead
0: yes,
1: of companies?
0: Yes, exactly, Turo.
1: You may have a better...
0: That's a good idea.
1: ...odds of someone having it... open the self-driving feature open on Turo because you're not renting from a big company.
0: Yeah, Jan, Turo is a where it's they call it peer-to-peer rental cars, and so you rent a car from it, and they may have the FSD already on board, so
1: correct.
0: You don't have to worry about it. Jan, thank you so much for your call today. Let us know what your decision is. Okay, did you know you've been carrying a pedometer in your pocket? A lot of people don't realize this.
1: My phone?
0: Yes. But a lot of people don't know about that. I actually showed Barry this and showed him like he took like 312 steps.
1: Ooh, in a whole week. That's good,
0: Barry. It was really amazing. And so it's always inside your health app. Now, here's the part that gets people. You can scroll back. The data goes back years to the day that you actually purchased your phone.
1: Wow.
0: So you can see the summer where you walked every single night and the winter you were like, not so much. Hey, if you haven't already, make sure that you get our free newsletter. 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

0: Okay, here's the scam that's spreading. 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Then your full name, your street, a note that says, "Hey, nice house, by the way." 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
1: Ooh.
0: That's right. But first, we have Michael in Omaha, Nebraska. Hello there, Michael.
2: Hi, how are you?
0: Fabulous. What's going on?
2: Before we get to my question, I just want to say how I love your show, and The Current is just awesome. I just love reading it. And I even surprise my five kids because I come up with stuff that they don't even know about. So it's all due to you. So
0: now, do you repeat the dad jokes too?
2: I do. Yeah, my son gets accused. Actually, he's 30 years old, and he gets accused of saying too many dad jokes.
1: So. Giving Kim a run for her money.
0: That's it. That's it. Well, thank you for kind words, Michael. Thank you. That's sweet.
2: Oh, sure, sure. So we're going to be taking a trip to Italy. We actually leave on Saturday, and a young man from our parish is taking the last step before he becomes a priest, becoming ordained as a deacon.
0: Mm-hmm.
2: So we're taking a trip with the church, and then my wife is going to extend it. So we're going to go to Rome, Florence, then we're going to go up to Milan. We're going to go down to the Amalfi Coast and
0: wow.
2: then Sorrento.
0: Did he mention that he was taking us at all, Andrew?
1: No, absolutely not. Please hang up on this caller.
2: You know, we were one of the things we were looking at doing was getting an eSIM, and our son gave us one that we could, you know, that he heard really good reviews on it. But I kind of wanted to get your thoughts on what you think might be some good ones to look at.
0: Well, basically what we're talking about, for everybody's like, what's an eSIM, is that when you travel overseas, you want to be able to use your phone just like you're here in the United States. The problem is that it could cost a lot of money, maybe $10 a day, $15 a day. Which doesn't sound bad if it's 2 days.
1: Right.
0: But when you start getting
1: 2 weeks,
0: then you're like, wow. And then you may also run into some roaming charges. I never forget when I came back from Lima, I got a cell phone bill for $710.
1: Just because it was sitting there pinging off things?
0: Yeah. And I was like, oh, not a problem. And I was like, I'm on like AT&T. This is going to be great.
1: Sure.
0: And they would not reverse the charges.
1: Even when Kim Commando, the digital gods, called in?
0: So you have different eSIM companies. So it's like an electronic or a virtual SIM. Which one did your son recommend?
2: It's called Air Alo.
0: Yes, that's Alo. Yeah, that's a very good one. Another one's called Holofly. There's also Saley, which is really big in Europe as well. So the whole idea is that you are going to go into your settings, cellular, then eSIM, label it Italy, and then you can scan a QR code, or sometimes there's just an address that you can put in there, and then you will do the Aereo, and that's probably anywhere between, I don't know, $20, $40 a month.
2: Okay.
0: So,
2: is it something where I'll have to do, like, turn off the roaming, or is that just when you, because it said kind of on their website, you could just go in, and as soon as you land, you know, it just picks it up, and
0: yes,
2: you just kind of go.
0: Yeah, it does. Now, you know, they say it's unlimited, but just like in the United States, unlimited sometimes means, like, it's going to be unlimited for a while, and then you're just going to be
1: So no streaming Italian movies while you're over there.
0: Yes, exactly. And you also want to turn off any background refresh that you have on, say, your email or Facebook or whatever it may be. because that's also running in the background. You know, Wi-Fi, be smart, use a VPN, you know, all that other great stuff. But it sounds like you're going to have a fabulous trip. Gosh.
2: Yeah, we're really looking forward to it. So
0: now, are you going to go see the Pope's Mass?
2: We are. We're going to St. Peter's, but I'm not sure. You know, we're going with the Archbishop and four other priests. So.
0: You should be able to get in.
1: This sounds like the beginning of one of Kim's jokes.
0: Yes. Well, you know, if you do go to Mass, Mass was on a Wednesday. I'll never forget that. And it was like, I wanted to go to the Mass. I was not traveling with four priests, but I'm very Catholic. And I wanted to go see the Pope. And so I went down to the concierge desk and I said, you know, how do I get to see the Pope's Mass tomorrow? And she's like, well, you know, you have to get those tickets way in advance and all this other stuff. And I said, well, is there anybody who I could buy a ticket from? She's like, yeah, there is. Hold, and she said, I'll get back to you. So I bought three tickets to the Pope's Mass on the black market.
1: Really?
0: I thought that was
1: secondary market church tickets?
0: I know. I thought that was so funny.
1: Was it expensive?
0: It was expensive. It was like $150 a pop.
1: Oh, well, okay. I was expecting a lot more.
0: No, they were free to whoever got them.
1: Yeah, that's true.
0: And then Barry's going through. Just one thing I want to pass along is that while we were there for the Mass, there are gypsies, and you have to be careful. Because, you know, Barry was walking behind me, and he's like, and I hear him go, whoa. And somebody was like looking for his wallet in his pants.
1: Oh, wow.
2: Oh, yeah.
1: He's such a mark.
0: He is such a mark. Honest to God, he's a mark. I mean, you know, the guy walks around, you know, with you know, a jacket and a hanky. Right. And, you know, it's just...
1: He's got a tourist hat on. Yes. Something's hanging around his neck, either a camera or a travel bag.
0: I know. We were in New York, and he was walking down Fifth Avenue, looking straight up at the buildings. So yeah. Like, you can't do that.
1: Right. Your jaw agape.
0: You are going to get mugged. You really are. Okay, quick question for you. Let's switch gears. When's the last time you updated your LinkedIn photo?
1: Are you talking about me?
0: Yes.
1: Never.
0: Never?
1: Never.
0: So how old are you in that LinkedIn photo?
1: There isn't one up there.
0: Oh, so it just says...
1: Oh, no, maybe it's like 2003.
0: So a flip phone.
1: Yeah.
0: Okay. All right. There's now AI for that. ChatGPT has a new image tool that can fix the lighting, blur the background, and make colors pop. And the trick is how you ask. Don't say, make me look better. Okay, that's not it. You want to talk like a photographer. Be a professional photographer. And that's the first prompt. Give this soft studio lighting a blurred background. Keep my face, hair, and body exactly the same. That's the key.
1: But ChatGPT then changes images in your face because it can't reproduce
0: you. No. If you say keep everything the same, then it will.
1: Even it'll make a carbon copy of you.
0: Yes.
1: Because every single time it looks like I'm like a Xeroxed version of me. It's just a little bit off.
0: It's a little off. just a little bit. Two warnings. Check the eyes and the teeth. That's where AI goes from, who is that? To where it may not necessarily be you. And that's, you also want to maybe turn off, improve the model for everyone. And so I've got the exact prompt over at commando.com. 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

0: 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Ron and Grace, I guess we have a twofer here in Kansas City. Hi there, guys.
1: Hey, how you doing, Kim?
0: Good. So you must be Ron. Where's Grace?
2: Hi, how are you doing?
0: Good, good. So what's happening?
1: Well, I had written into you, Kim. By the way, I love your newsletters. You've helped me with so many things, collagen and VPNs and many other things. Whenever I got to look something up, I go there. And if I need to, I write, and then somebody from your staff always gets back with them. They're
0: nice.
1: Very helpful.
0: Thank you. Thank you
1: but,
0: for your kind words.
1: Anyway, my wrote in for is Grace has got just graduated from college with a degree in HR, and I used to run a large company, and I was talking to the HR manager there, say, hey, can you help out at all? And she goes, Ron, we're replacing our HR department, except for a couple of people, with AI.
0: Yeah, that happens.
1: And we're concerned about that and wanted to know if you had any ideas. And Grace is here. She can go ahead and you can go talk to her if you want.
2: 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Because of AI, I mean, it's taken over recruiting and hiring, administrative tasks, and people analytics. And so now the only thing left for me is to just continue to get more certificates.
0: Have you got certifications in anything like Workday, or ADP, or SuccessFactors, Bamboo? So these are HR platforms where you could actually be the expert in that. And so when you go to apply for an HR position at a company, you could be working in that platform because that's what they're going to be using.
2: Yeah, so I actually am certified in Workday. For my past two internships, I used it, and then I went ahead and got the certificate. And even that isn't enough to get me through the front door. I mean, jobs will label something as an entry level, but then still expect 2-3 years of experience. And so, essentially, the job market just hates a new grad who has all the experience and the certificates.
0: Yeah, that's a tough one. Is there anybody that either you or somebody in the family knows who owns their own company that would be an entry level for you, would be a way for you to get at least your foot in the door?
3: Or what about a smaller business?
0: Smaller business too.
3: That isn't going to be able to think of you replacing people with AI or not able to afford it. It's cheaper for them to actually have a person there who's going to do more things.
2: We do know a few people in our family who do own small businesses, and I have had some internships with a few small businesses because they are looking for someone who is willing to take the lower pay. But unfortunately, with those types of positions, especially here in Kansas City, Missouri, our minimum wage is really low, but the living is still high. We're an up-and-coming city. And so those positions are offering maybe $16 an hour.
0: Oof,
2: and
0: that's tough.
2: Yeah, that's
0: hard.
2: Is correct. Yeah, and that is hard, especially when I'm paying the lowest rent in the city and I still, with that salary, I would still have to work two other jobs to make my life work.
0: Yeah, that's a tough one. You're in a tough spot. You are 100%. There's the messy stuff that AI can't touch, and in that this is a up and coming field in HR because, you know, AI can't fire somebody. It's hard for AI to talk to somebody to put them on a PIP plan. You know what I mean? And they're calling themselves employee relations.
2: Yes.
0: And so if you could build out your LinkedIn, I'd really play heavy into LinkedIn. Really push your LinkedIn profile to make it optimized, posting about HR trends, connecting with recruiters daily, connecting with anybody that you can think of. And asking questions and knowing that, you know, you don't want to put a link in your LinkedIn post because then that won't be seen. You want to, that's why it's always in the first comment, you know, that those type of little games that you want to play. But you are driven, I can tell, and you're smart, I can tell. You're a great communicator, because you are. And you're going to have to pivot, and you have Workday. Maybe you start looking at the success factors, look at ADP. And in addition to that, there's a flip side to it, Grace, okay?
2: Mm-hmm.
0: Is that these AI companies are hiring specialists to teach their AI how to do various professions. And okay. So companies like ChatGPT, Anthropic, Microsoft, all the rest, Gemini, they're actually hiring people to where you would be the person to say, yes, that answer is correct, or no, that is not correct. And sometimes they're paying people on Wall Street $1,000 an hour. They're paying doctors $100 an hour. So maybe you'd be in there at $30 an hour.
3: So you're saying she could go train the chatbot to take the next job she wants.
0: I know it sounds crazy, but
2: it's a little backwards, but I understand what you're saying.
0: That's why I said, I prefaced the whole thing. I did. Prefaced the whole thing. This is going to sound a little out there, but that's where, but you know, I'm really glad that you called, Grace, because so many people are sitting in the same position that you spent years of your life learning. And now the other thing that you can do is what my son did. Is you start your own company.
2: And are you willing to fund that?
0: Grandpa says yes.
3: Why are you putting your finger on the mute button, Matt, Kim?
0: No, she's asking her grandfather to fund
3: that. Oh, I thought she was asking you.
0: No,
2: I'll take both. I mean, two.
0: Love that. No, seriously, think about that. Think about something that you want to do, that you'd be good at it. Obviously, you are a people person. What could that be? What could you do that won't be replaced by AI that you have a belief in? And so, like, my son's 25, graduated from USC, came to work for the studios afterwards. Because he said that crunching real estate finance spreadsheets was death. And he got a degree in real estate development and finance. And figured out that what he really liked was health and wellness and taking care of himself. And he started a supplement company. And I funded it, just putting my hand up. Ron, putting my hand up. So you just sometimes have to think outside the box. Grace, if you need any help afterwards, just call me back. 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

0: Okay, the biggest bracket in America is not football.
1: No.
0: Uh-uh. It's
1: football
0: all Bears.
1: Doesn't have brackets. Basketball does. But I know what you're talking about.
0: I'm such a sports fan.
1: Huge.
0: Fat Bear Week. That's where 16 giant brown bears in Alaska, they spent the summer stuffing themselves with salmon. And now you can vote for the chunkiest. Get this. They eat up to 200,000 calories a day.
1: Have you seen the before and after pictures of these bears?
0: It's phenomenal.
1: It's insane. It looks like one that weighs 40 pounds. And then one summer later, it's like 4,000 pounds.
0: So 200,000 calories a day is 400 cheeseburgers.
1: That's a lot. Okay. Well, I got to save up for the winter where they're going to lose it all and burn it all away.
0: I feel guilty when I eat a slice of pizza.
1: My favorite's Walker. I like Walker. Walker? Go online, look at Fat Bear Week, Walker.
0: Last year's champ was Chunk.
1: Mm-hmm.
0: He won with a broken jaw. He had a fight with another one.
1: Yeah.
0: He's back. He's hungry. 1,200 pounds.
1: That's what he's at after eating.
0: So here's what you do. You go to fatbearweek.org. Mm-hmm. It's free. Voting's closing soon. The champ gets crowned next week. And if you want to watch them fish live, it's really crazy. We've got link over at commando.com. But it's fatbearweek.org. Who are you voting for?
1: Walker.
0: Walker. You know, there was a park ranger, and he has a verdict. And he says there's no such thing as being too fat.
1: Oh, really? Mm-hmm.
0: And what do you call a bear with no teeth?
1: What?
0: A gummy bear.
2: Gummy bear.
1: Oh, now her bad jokes are coming with musical cues. Great.
0: And you've heard how great the current is from our listeners today, so make sure that you sign up. Over 1 million folks, 5-star rated. 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
6: From ABC News, I'm Sherry Preston. Police in the UK have 5 men in custody on terror charges after being taken into custody near a base being used by U.S. forces in the war against Iran. ABC Chief Foreign Correspondent Ian Pannell is outside RAF Fairford, southwest of London.
7: British police acting after a late night tip Saturday from a local

0: hours. High temperatures reach up to 60. Westerly winds 5 to 10 miles an hour. Cloudy skies expected tonight. Chance for isolated rain showers. Lows level off around 50. Cloudy skies expected tomorrow. Isolated rain showers likely. High temperatures reach up to 59. Daytime highs approaching 58 Wednesday under mainly clear skies. 61 Thursday. That's a look at your forecast powered by weatherology.com. I'm meteorologist Derek Height. Currently 46.
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2: Plots thwarted. Good morning, I'm Gordon Deal, along with Nicole Murray on this Monday, September 28th. Glad you could join us. Here's what's up this hour.
3: Five men have been arrested in the UK on suspicion of plotting a terrorist attack on a British airbase used by the U.S.
2: President Trump expects to hold talks with Iran this week. He's also not ruling out further military strikes.
3: The Northeast is cleaning up from a weekend nor'easter that flooded beach towns and snarled flights.
2: And why stress at the office isn't always about added workload.
4: First is, of course, heavy workloads. I mean, that is a thing. People are doing more with less. They're doing the work of two people, maybe somebody who got laid off. Positions aren't being backfilled. So I think that's pretty much an obvious one. The second, though, is the one that I think is sort of the underground, sort of low hum stressor, and that is role ambiguity.
2: Career expert Julie Bauke on workload being only one kind of stressor at the office. Authorities in southwest England have arrested five men on suspicion of preparing a terrorist attack near a Royal Air Force base that's been used by the U.S. to strike Iran. Counterterrorism authorities responded after a tip that three vans had been seen heading to the military airfield in the early hours yesterday. President Trump said the suspects have been looking to, quote, do big damage. Maggie Blythe is with police in Gloucestershire County.
5: I would want to ensure and reassure our communities that any call into us is always acted on, and any information or intelligence passed to the police, again, is treated really seriously. We will continue to do that. We already do, and the same would apply to my colleagues from other agencies.
2: RAF Fairford, about 100 miles west of London, is one of several bases in Britain that have been used by the U.S. Air Force under an agreement dating back to the 1950s. At the start of the U.S.-Israeli war on Iran at the end of February, the U.K. government allowed the American military to use the Fairford base. Iran has previously indicated that a base used to attack its territory is a legit target. President Trump expects talks with Iran to resume this week, a day after he rejected a truce proposal put forward by Tehran. Trump also told Fox News yesterday that he hasn't ruled out more military strikes on Iran before the midterm elections in November. Meanwhile, Iran is now insisting that only diplomacy can solve its conflict with the U.S. and Israel. Iran announced a peace proposal last week at the U.N. General Assembly in New York. Trump Saturday rejected the plan, claiming Iranian leaders wanted the deal because, quote, they are losing so badly. Arizona Democratic Senator Mark Kelly on ABC's This Week.
6: The president got into this without a strategic goal, without a plan, without a timeline, without an exit strategy. He's stuck. He's got his son-in-law trying to negotiate this with his golf and real estate buddy. I mean, they're not the best people in our country to do this. You have to get some professionals.
2: Separately, Iran's Revolutionary Guards said yesterday that they seized an unmanned American submarine drone in the Strait of Hormuz. Residents of coastal communities in the Northeast are assessing damage from flooding for a second day from a powerful nor'easter. Tidal surges swamped low-lying neighborhoods in New Jersey, where residents in many beach towns kayaked through the streets. Dave Muscarella in North Wildwood said the flooding brought back memories of Superstorm Sandy 14 years ago.
7: It came up about 6-8 inches onto the house. We've been here 25 years. It was second to Sandy.
2: Wind gusts toppled trees on New York's Long Island, damaging homes and bringing down utility poles. Although the storm is weaker, officials in New Jersey and New York warn that high tide late today could potentially bring more flooding. More than 250 flights were canceled in Boston by yesterday morning. On the other side of the country, Hurricane Nolo was moving away from the Hawaiian Islands, although flooding threats persist. And parts of Mexico's Baja California Peninsula awaited the arrival of Hurricane Polo, a major storm with a similar name. 11 minutes now after the hour on This Morning, America's First News.

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1: 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The impeachment effort against Defense Secretary Pete Hegseth posed a dilemma for Republican leaders ahead of the midterms. In the lame duck, it could be Democrats in the bind. It's a story by Mike Lillis, congressional reporter at The Hill. Mike, what are we looking at?
2: We're looking at two very different political environments. One is before the election and one is after. And if you remember, Tom Massie went to the floor last week and he introduced this resolution to impeach Hegseth, mostly for how he has handled the Iran war. And he did it by a privileged resolution, which is a very dry technical term that just means that he's forcing a vote on it. It has to come to the floor, even though GOP leaders don't want it to come to the floor. And he set a 48-hour clock by doing so. Speaker Mike Johnson defused that situation by cutting the legislative week short, sending everybody home early, and they won't be back until after the elections, or at least that's what is expected. And so we're not going to have that vote before the election, and that helps Republicans, that helps vulnerable Republicans in particular, because Hegseth is not terribly popular, the Iran war is definitely not popular, and a vote on impeachment would have put some of those battleground Republicans in a tough spot. You know, if they vote for impeachment, then, you know, they risk alienating Trump supporters, and they might incur the wrath of the president. If they vote against impeachment, then it might be seen as supporting an unpopular war,
1: yeah.
2: And you might alienate the moderates and the independents. So tough vote for Republicans before the election. After the election, things change. And it changes because suddenly those Republicans are liberated to vote however they want to, right? You know, 2 years from now, when the next elections come around, nobody's going to be talking about the Hegseth vote. And a lot of them, you know, might lose their seats. So they're free to do whatever they want. But for Democrats, the calculus changes a little bit because suddenly they're heading into the next Congress. If the House flips in particular, it becomes tough because now they're going to have the gavel. They're going to have all the power. They want to be seen as the kind of the reasonable, deliberative, common sense party. They don't want knee-jerk impeachments. They don't want a mad rush into something as explosive as that. And so what you're hearing from Democratic leaders is, you know, we don't want to do an impeachment without it going to the Judiciary Committee. And that's where the examinations happen. That's where the investigations happen. Hmm. If impeachment, you know, is merited after that, then we'll do it.
1: Okay.
2: But it's also, I should mention, you know, House Minority Leader Hakeem Jeffries is in line to become Speaker. He wants that position very badly. He would make history by doing it. He would be the first black Speaker in the country's history. So he wants that. You can't overstate how badly he wants that.
1: Jeez, really?
2: Okay. And you know, but to get that, he needs 218 votes on the House floor in the first week of the next Congress next January. So he you know, and he's not expected to have a very big margin if the House does flip, right? There's not going to be a wave, even if the national vote is a wave. The number of seats have been kind of insulated by gerrymandering, so no one expects him to have a huge cushion. And so he doesn't want to alienate anyone. He doesn't want to alienate the moderates who might be put off by impeachment, but he also doesn't want to alienate some of the liberals who want, you know, who want Jeffries to go kind of hard against the administration.
1: Yes. So speaking with Mike Lillis, congressional reporter at The Hill, where does that leave Hakeem Jeffries then? I mean, what's he said about Hegseth here?
2: From the very start, you know, going back a year and a half when Hegseth was appointed, Jeffries has said he is the most unqualified defense secretary in the history of the country. He should not have been appointed and he should be fired. So
1: doesn't mean he wants him impeached, I guess, though, right?
2: He's very clear on what he thinks of Hegseth. But, yes, this is the second part of that question is he has not endorsed impeachment.
1: Okay.
2: So that's the balance he is making. He's taking the fight to Hegseth by going after him rhetorically and putting the onus on getting rid of him on the administration, on Trump. But he has not said that Democrats would try to remove him. And so he's sort of trying to have it both ways, and that's the tricky balance that we've been watching carefully, and that's the that's how do I appease the moderates and the liberals at the same time, whether it works or not, we will see. He needs those 218 votes, and he can't alienate anybody in his party, and you've got these Democratic Socialists coming in from New York and some other places, who some of them have not committed to supporting Jeffries, and so a vote on a Hegseth impeachment might be seen as a gauge of his leadership credentials in their eyes. So he's gonna have a tough choice. It's going to be a tough decision. And one other element I should mention is, Jeffries is no big fan of Donald Trump. That's the understatement of the year. But at the same time, he does want to. If he is the speaker, he's going to want to do something legislatively. He's going to want to pass something. Can't just be messaging bills for 2 years and impeachments for 2 years.
1: Thanks, Mike. Mike Lillis, congressional reporter at The Hill. 20 minutes now after the hour on This Morning, America's First News. Here's Nicole Murray.
3: And now, the three big things you need to know. Number one.
4: British police say they are investigating after 5 men were arrested on suspicion of plotting a terrorist attack on an airbase that is used by the U.S. to strike Iran. President Trump.
5: They were looking to do big damage to our fort. And working with the British worked out great.
6: Were they migrants?
5: It may have been Scotland Yard. I don't know. We worked with a lot of them. We had them under view for a long time, and we got them.
4: Police say they were tipped off yesterday that 3 vans were headed toward the base.
3: Number two.
4: President Trump said he expects talks with Iran to resume this week after rejecting Tehran's truce proposal. U.S. Ambassador to the U.N. Mike Waltz on NBC News said Iran's proposal was not a serious one.
7: This was, I think, a pretty cynical attempt to put something on the table that they knew was unacceptable. To ask for the release of the blockade, the sanctions, international sanctions.
4: Iran is insisting that only a diplomatic solution can end the Middle East conflict. Trump said yesterday that he has not ruled out more military strikes.
3: Number three.
4: 3 males are dead and 4 others have been injured after a shooting at an after-hours location in Detroit. Police say yesterday's violence stemmed from a fight, and it is not clear if any arrests were made. Police say a shooting near Towson University that left an 18-year-old man injured

0: and maybe not die trying.
1: Avengers Endgame came in at number one at this weekend's box office 7 years after its initial release. The film grossed $86 million globally. Walmart said that it is not using personal information like income or shopping history to set prices as it expands its digital price labels at its stores. Mm. I don't believe them. No?
2: I certainly get the sense they can if they wanted to.
1: Right. But I don't know. They can change prices multiple times a day. They can do whatever they want. I don't see an upside for the consumer here.
2: Makes me uncomfortable.
1: A little uncomfy.
2: 23 minutes after the hour.
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0: for being with us. 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A look at what's hampered their finances from Dan Divisay, personal finance reporter at USA Today. Dan, what's up here?
1: Well, you know, people don't always ask us Gen Xers what are the different things we're bummed about. But this survey by Zetti, the resume builder site, they thought to ask a bunch of Gen Xers about all the different economic shocks they'd been through and which one of these were hampering our finances even now, even today. And it turns out that we Gen Xers still feel like we are being financially sort of vexed by stuff from a long time ago, the Great Recession of 2008, even the dot-com bubble, which burst in the early 2000s, plus COVID, plus the current inflation crisis. All four of those things are sort of dragging down Gen X's finances.
0: Wow. Do you think that, are baby boomers rolling their eyes at us?
1: Yeah,

0: I think so. But there is a theory that stretches back over many years, which is that Gen X and the later boomers, the youngest boomers, who I call Beatlemania boomers, both of those groups did suffer more than most. And the reason is the older Gen Xers were getting into their careers, maybe in the dot-com bubble, early in their careers. Our careers were kind of peaking around the Great Recession, and so a whole bunch of us lost our jobs right when we should have been kind of at our peak.
1: Yeah, okay.
0: And that, yeah, so in a way, we've been through more economic shocks maybe than the millennial kids or the Gen Zers, and maybe more than the older boomers, because they got through more of their careers before any of those things happened.
1: Yeah, we're speaking with Dan Divisay, personal finance reporter at USA Today. The story is called "For Its Economic Woes, Gen X Still Blames the Great Recession." All this, I guess, is just tied to fears of retirement savings, right?
0: That's right. Gen Xers, depending how you look at it, have been behind in their retirement savings compared with other cohorts. So, like, the millennials and the Gen Zers have more at the age they're at now than we did. And part of this is because Gen X, the whole 401k IRA thing was new with our generation. So the older Gen Xers were guinea pigs for this system. And I was lucky, and maybe you and I have discussed this, but I started out at a big journalism corporation, so I started saving 401k right off the bat. But a lot of my peers didn't know anything about retirement saving, maybe until they reached 30. So the average Gen Xer started saving for retirement relatively late, okay? Whereas the average millennial started saving younger, and the average Gen Zer started saving even younger. And so they have a leg up on us.
1: Yeah. It's interesting you brought up compounding at this time, because I wasn't going to ask it with regards to, say, long-term saving. But the compounding effect of some of those financial crises that came up, I guess, did take their toll. You listed them, but I never considered kind of what happens when they're all happening during your working years.
0: Yeah, each one of those economic shocks was a huge hit on whatever retirement savings we had managed to do. You could even go back to the early 90s recession, which hit some of us at the beginning of our careers. But so let's say we got started later on savings, which right there means the Gen Zers are going to be way better off by the time they retire because of those extra years they spent saving.
1: Thanks, Dan. Dan Divisay, personal finance reporter at USA Today. 30 minutes after the hour on This Morning, America's First News.
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10: ABC News, I'm Sherry Preston. Several people under arrest in Great Britain right now after being caught near an airbase outside London. ABC's Karen Waugh says it's used by the U.S. to fly missions against Iran.
11: Officers soon arrested five men on suspicion of terrorism and explosive offenses. Bomb disposal robots spent hours examining the three vans. 85 nearby homes were evacuated. Police overnight not yet saying whether they found explosives. Images obtained by British news outlets appear to show shirtless suspects handcuffed, sitting in the road.
10: All of the suspects identified as British nationals. President Trump over the weekend rejecting Iran's latest proposal to reopen the Strait of Hormuz. South Korea says blasts along its border with the North were likely caused by North Korean landmines. Three people were hurt. Prosecutors in upstate New York reopening an investigation into allegations of rape at a Cornell University frat house 2 years ago. Sherry Preston, ABC News.
12: Here's your News Radio KONP forecast brought to you by Olympic Game Farm. Sunshine mixed with clouds at times today, with a slight chance for isolated rain showers. High temperatures reach up to 60. Westerly winds 5 to 10 miles an hour. Cloudy skies expected tonight. Chance for isolated rain showers. Lows level off around 50. Cloudy skies expected tomorrow. Isolated rain showers likely. High temperatures reach up to 59. Daytime highs approaching 58 Wednesday under mainly clear skies. 61 Thursday. That's a look at your forecast powered by weatherology.com. I'm meteorologist Derek Height. Currently 46.
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1: Thanks for being with us. Welcome into Monday, September 28th. Gordon Deal with Nicole Murray. Some of our top stories and headlines. Trump expects talks with Iran to resume this week. British authorities may have thwarted a terrorist plot targeting an airbase in England used by the U.S. More flooding could be in store at high tide later today in New York and New Jersey after a weekend of severe weather. Hurricane Polo takes aim at Mexico's Baja California Peninsula. Broncos rallied to beat the Rams in Sunday Night Football. It's the Eagles and Bears in the Monday night game from Chicago. And the Iowa man who got his diploma recently at the age of 98. His story in about 20 minutes. 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In Gallup's latest State of the Global Workplace report, 40% of employees worldwide said they had experienced a lot of stress the previous day, and 56% said they were struggling. This stress is often attributed to growing workloads, but that only scratches the surface. Here's career expert Julie Bauke, known as Julie on the Job. Julie, what are you hearing?
14: This aligns very nicely with what I hear sort of anecdotally on the street. So when we think about being stressed out at work, it's normally we think, well, I've got too much on my plate. There's too much. You know, I'm doing more with less, blah, blah, blah. And it's not. So the study was about where does the, what's the source of the stress? Three areas. First is, of course, heavy workloads. I mean, that is a thing. People are doing more with less. They're doing the work of two people, maybe somebody who got laid off, and positions aren't being backfilled. So I think that's pretty much an obvious one. The second, though, is the one that I think is sort of the underground, sort of low-hum stressor, and that is role ambiguity. I don't know what's expected of me, clearly. And so I don't know what success looks like in my role. I know maybe the tasks on my desk and I get those done, but what does success look like in this role? And I've asked this question because this is one of those questions that I'll ask a group sometimes. And I'm always surprised at how few people raise their hands when I say, how many of you could state that you know what the expectations are in your role and what success looks like?
1: Is success, when you talk about what success looks like, are you talking about how I might define it as the employee or how the company might define it for me?
14: Company. Okay. In other words, what does the company expect of me in this role? What does success look like? In other words, how can I, because I talk all the time about managing your career, and part of it is knowing what your reputation is at work. And so you want, if you are someone who's career focused, you want to do a good job, you want to keep your job, then it only makes sense that you understand what you're moving toward. In other words, what, you know, at the end of the quarter, is it month, is it yearly? In my role, how do I know I'm doing a good job besides just the performance appraisal? And it, you, so it's that ambiguity of, I come to work and I do my job, because in a lot of cases, people will say, well, I knew when I started it a couple years ago, but it's changed so much. Mm. That really hasn't been re-explained to me.
1: It seems so fixable. That just seems like communication thing.
14: It's absolutely fixable. And that's what's crazy. And it really is the responsibility of the leader to set out clear expectations. And if you want to do an experiment, ask your people. If you had to define success in this role in terms of what the company expects of you and what we expect in this department, what would it be? I think they'd be surprised.
1: Yeah.
14: And so it's that, and it just compounds. So the more there's workload, it compounds, because I have these five things, now these five things, and these five things, which are the ones I'm supposed to be focusing on. And that gets to the third stressor, which is role conflict. And that is, you know, I might be told to go left by this leader, go right by this leader. And so I'm being pulled potentially in all these different directions, and I'm being asked to prioritize this, but then this person tell me to prioritize this, and there's only one of me. And compounding that was, I thought this other, such an interesting stat in this study, that the number of conversations outside of the traditional workday, and we'll just call that 8 to 5, has been rising by double digits each year in the last 5 years or so.
1: Wow.
14: And the conversations after 8 p.m. have increased by 16% since 2025. And so not only are people feeling a heavy workload, they don't show up every day understanding what's expected of them to the level that they'd like to, because it's stressing them out, and they're getting pulled in a variety of directions, and there are no boundaries between work and home. So and people are just trying to hang on. Nobody wants to go, I don't know what's expected of me, because they don't want to sound like not a team player.
1: Yeah.
14: But they don't want to push back. They're just trying to hold on to their jobs. And so you see, you might have people that report to you who seem fine, but you know that thing about the duck? He seems calm on the surface, but he's paddling like crazy underneath.
1: Sure, sure.
14: That's really what so many people are feeling.
1: Thanks, Julie. Julie Bauke, career strategist, we know as Julie on the Job. 20 minutes now in front of the hour. On This Morning, America's First News. Coming up next, what saltwater flooding could bring to your front yard in New Jersey.
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0: Thanks for spending time with us. Welcome into Monday. Time now for the mic drop with this morning's Mike Gavin.
1: Good morning. Well, it was a wild weekend in the Northeast as a nor'easter storm brought massive amounts of rain, wind, and flooding. And as Gordon was dry inside of MetLife Stadium in New Jersey, the porta potties were apparently making a break for it outside. Video footage taken by fans shows four porta potties, apparently blown by a gust of wind, scooting at a brisk pace across the stadium's slippery parking lot during the Giants-Titans game. Social media commenters, as you can imagine, had plenty of jokes about that. Some said it looked like the Giants or Jets or Titans offense, take your pick. One joke that the Packers just signed this quartet for their offensive line. Of course, if not for the storm, the porta potties wouldn't have had that much room to roam because of the storm. The get-in price for tickets reportedly dropped to just $7.
0: Wow.
1: Yeah, that takes a special breed of fan. I'm sure you saw them there yesterday.
0: Yeah.
1: That would sit through a monsoon, you know, through 3 hours of not that scintillating football, mostly because of the storm, right?
0: Yeah. So, yeah. For rehearsals, I was there at 8:15 yesterday morning.
1: Yeah.
0: And by that time, normally the cars are way backed up, waiting to enter the stadium so they can set up their tailgates.
1: Right.
0: It was minimal yesterday. Only the true diehards. And it was fairly warm. You know, it wasn't a freezing cold day. It was just moist.
1: Yeah.
0: You know?
1: Yeah. Just to say the least. Well, that's what those porta potties are there for. They're there for the tailgaters, but the porta potties had all kinds of room to fly across the parking lot. But there was no tailgaters to bump into.
0: Yeah.
1: That was the thing.
0: And perhaps, I guess, the argument can be made, nothing was being put into the porta potties that would further weigh them down.
1: Yes.
0: If you will.
1: Yes. Yeah. A little lighter than normal, than a normal game day for sure. And elsewhere, in New Jersey, beach towns were dealing with flooding from the storm, bringing the ocean to their front door and everything that's inside of it. Several credible news organizations posted video showing a shark, likely a dogfish, swimming through the flooded streets of Surf City. ABC said it headed up a resident's driveway and then headed back toward the bay from which it came. Dogfish are harmless to humans. Commenters' reactions ranged from cute to OMG. One said that this was reason number 273 why you shouldn't wade through floodwaters.
0: That got my attention.
1: Now, of course, the natural reaction to this is that it's got to be fake because we've seen a lot of fake sharks in the flooded streets.
0: Yeah.
1: You know, AI generated stuff before, but apparently this was real. Apparently this is 100% real. That a very small shark, well, a couple feet long at most, harmless to humans, so not the biggest deal in the world, but still, you know, it's like you said, your beach town floods, this is going to be a possibility, right?
0: Yeah, and of course, there's always a chance you're going to make the news, right? A New Jersey man walking through floodwaters has become the first human on record to ever be attacked by a dogfish shark.
1: Yeah.
0: Right, just as you say, they're harmless to humans.
1: Yeah, or the first ever shark attack on land, right?
0: You make
1: history that way, too.
0: Yes, I don't think I have the nerve to walk through floodwaters like that. I guess once it gets above knee-high,
1: that
0: you can't really see the bottom, that would make me a little nervous.
1: Yeah, some people just like doing that kind of thing. Like, you know, not for any particular reason. It's one thing if it's an emergency, you have to get out for some reason, but if you don't have to, I'm going to stay in.
0: A lot of travel by kayak this weekend in New Jersey. 13 minutes now in front of the hour.
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0: taking the day's information and helping you make sense of it all. 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
1: Thanks for spending time with us. The best week of the year to buy a home has arrived. According to a report from Realtor.com, the week of September 27th to October 3rd will provide a combination of factors poised to make home buying more accessible than as of late. Lower home prices, rising supply, and less competition. Buyers can typically expect prices to be 3.5% below their peak seasonal high due to decreased demand. Total listings are nearly 40% higher than at the start of the year. The National Association of Realtors says there was a 4.9-month supply of unsold homes in August, highest level in more than a decade. A year ago, many sellers priced homes optimistically, then had to offer reductions when their properties lingered on the market. The South is seeing the most supply come onto the market, giving buyers the upper hand. The Northeast, on the other hand, is still tight on inventory, giving home sellers the upper hand. 8 minutes now in front of the hour on This Morning. Once again, here's Nicole Murray.
2: And now, the three big things you need to know. Number one.
3: British police say they have arrested five men on suspicion of explosives and terrorism offenses near an airbase that is used by the U.S. to strike Iran. Maggie Blythe with police in Gloucestershire County.
4: Again, can't go into details, but I can give reassurance that we believe the matter to be contained. And as a set of agencies working together across Gloucestershire, we're gathering and responding to local intelligence all the time.
3: Officials say they received a tip yesterday regarding three vans that were heading to the base.
2: Number two.
3: Remnants of a powerful nor'easter continued to hit parts of the East Coast this morning after bringing heavy rain, strong winds, and dangerous waves to the Northeast over the weekend. New Jersey Governor Mikey Sherrill.
5: There was severe dune loss in Brigantine and Atlantic City. Winds reached as high as 74 miles an hour in Surf City.
3: Hundreds of flights in the Northeast were delayed or canceled yesterday.
2: Number three.
3: A New Mexico middle school teacher is in critical condition after being shot by a juvenile on school grounds. Hobbs Police Chief James Jones.
6: Officers attempted to contact the juvenile, who began to run. After a short foot pursuit, the juvenile was taken into custody by law enforcement.
3: Police say the 13-year-old student, who has not been named, faces multiple charges. 11 people in their late teens have been shot during a birthday celebration at a Georgia park after a fight between two groups of partygoers escalated. Macon officials say two of the victims were in critical condition. No arrests have been made. Soaring diesel prices are rippling through the U.S. economy. AAA data says that the national average diesel price currently sits at $6.53 per gallon. That is up from $3.69 a year ago. And what a comeback for the Broncos on Sunday Night Football.
7: Final play of the game. Stafford fires end zone. Hufanga holds on. Intercepted. The Broncos win.
3: Mike Tirico with the call on NBC as Denver intercepts a Matthew Stafford pass as time expires to seal the 30-26 win over the LA Rams. The Broncos had been down 16-0 at halftime.
1: Nicely done.
3: Very nicely done. Love watching games like that.
1: Yeah, you do, huh? did you actually watch a game like that?
3: I'm just saying, they're kind of like the energy and stuff.
1: Oh, I see. You didn't watch this particular game. You just enjoy watching games like this.
3: Yes.
1: I see.
3: Yeah, thanks.
1: Thanks for clarifying, Nicole. 6 minutes in front of the hour.
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17: Ever tried balancing a dozen eggs in one hand while hopping on one foot? Or maybe juggling cats while riding the unicycle? Sounds ridiculous, right? But guess what? 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

Thanks for being with us. A 98-year-old man in Iowa just received his high school diploma 80 years after having to leave school to help support his family. Paul Little attended Dallas Center High School in Grimes, a suburb of Des Moines, and was set to graduate in 1946, but he dropped out during his junior year in order to work. The local TV station says Paul went on to farm for years in nearby Guthrie County, and despite never getting the chance to finish his education, he has for years given money to help kids get jump-started in life. CBS 19 says Paul eventually moved into a nursing home in his hometown and donated $50,000 to Dallas Center High School, the place that would have been his alma mater. The school district recently decided to honor Paul and his years of generosity with a surprise visit to his nursing home, where he was awarded his high school diploma. That'll do it for this hour. For Nicole Murray and Mike Gavin, I'm Gordon Deal. Thanks for listening to This Morning, America's First News.

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3: From ABC News, I'm Sherry Preston. SpaceX has launched its enormous Starship toward orbit for the first time.
4: 4, 3, 2, 1.
3: The company aiming for 6 full laps around Earth to prove its readiness for NASA's Artemis Moon program. Several men are under arrest and in detention in Britain, suspected of plotting a terror attack at a Royal Air Force base near London, from which U.S. strikes against Iran are carried out. ABC's Ian Pannell is outside the base, southwest of London.
5: 5 men arrested under suspicion of preparing acts of terrorism. The bomb squad deploying a robot to search 3 white vans parked nearby. President Trump suggesting this was the result of an ongoing joint operation, saying the men were under surveillance for a long time. But there are clear inconsistencies here between what the police are saying and President Trump. Was this an intelligence-led operation? Or not.
3: All of those under arrest are from London and in their 20s. Despite a court order, the Trump administration once again is banning a member from the press from covering the president. ABC's Mary Bruce.
6: Over the weekend, CNN was again shut out, prevented from traveling with the president on Air Force One and being a part of the pool, that team of networks that cover the president's every move. The president continuing to ramp up his attacks, even floating the possibility of getting rid of the briefing room entirely.
3: New York investigators are reopening an investigation into an alleged frat house rape that took place at Cornell University 2 years ago.
7: Back in 2024, this then 20-year-old student here at Cornell University alleged she was drugged and gang raped at a fraternity house at this Ivy League campus. There were expulsions and suspensions, but now, 2 years later, prosecutors are reopening the case to see if criminal charges are warranted.
3: ABC's Aaron Katursky. Cleanup continuing on the East Coast following that nor'easter that brought strong winds and a lot of rain. 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
3: On the Big Island of Hawaii, they're still dealing with the after effects of Hurricane Nolo.
10: National Guard troops already rescuing some residents. And while the Big Island avoided a direct hit, Nolo churned off the coast for 36 hours. And the threat from that much rain remains, especially after Hurricane Lala destroyed parts of the island just 6 weeks ago.
3: That's ABC's Jacqueline Lee in Hawaii. Another storm, Hurricane Polo, is just off Mexico's Baja Peninsula. Walmart is expanding digital labels on its store shelves, but after a big outcry from shoppers, the company says it will not use personal information to set prices. At least that's what they're saying.
11: Digital price labels let stores change prices instantly from a central computer.
4: Walmart says customers that are browsing that item will not be profiled. CEO John Furner says shoppers' income, purchase history, or willingness to pay won't affect the price. Neither will the time of day they're shopping. Last month, the Federal Trade Commission said that it's putting companies on notice that the practice of personalizing pricing could violate consumer protection laws. Wayne Cabot, ABC News.
3: At least 8,000 Ebola cases in the Congo now, the country running out of health workers to contain the deadly disease. Two new giant pandas have arrived at the zoo in Atlanta days after Chinese President Xi Jinping announced the pair would be coming to the U.S. Ping Ping is the male, Fu Shuang is the female. They arrived at Hartsfield-Jackson Atlanta International Airport Sunday morning. This is ABC News.
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12: Todd Ort live from the KONP News Center. Here's a look at what's happening on this Monday, September 28th. A decades-long effort to restore tribal lands along the Elwha River is now awaiting final steps in Washington, D.C. Legislation that would put roughly 1,000 acres of federally owned land into trust for the lower Elwha Clallam tribe is headed to the president after clearing the U.S. Senate without objection late last week. The House approved the measure last December. Most of the property was originally acquired by the National Park Service during removal of the Elwha and Glynnes Canyon dams. Under the legislation, that land would become part of the lower Elwha Reservation. The bill prohibits gaming on the property and maintains conservation protections along parts of the river. Tribal Chair Melissa Gilman says the transfer represents another step in the tribe's recovery from the effects of the dams. The two dams were removed between 2011 and 2014, reopening some 70 miles of salmon habitat. The legislation now awaits the president's signature before the transfer process can move forward. Investigators continuing to piece together evidence surrounding an explosion at a Squim apartment a week ago Sunday that seriously injured a man. Police now believe someone deliberately targeted the Cedar Street apartment by throwing an explosive object through an open window there. Three people were inside at the time. A man in his 40s suffered substantial injuries to his right side and arm. The investigation led to multiple search warrants last week, the seizure of a vehicle, and the arrest last Thursday of 30-year-old Squim resident Colin Winans. Winans was booked into the Clallam County Jail for investigation of first-degree assault, first-degree arson, and possession of a controlled explosive device, but he was released Friday morning. As of the last police update, formal charges had not been announced. Squim police say evidence indicates the apartment itself was the intended target. They say there's no known continuing threat to the public and no indication the incident was motivated by race or another protected class. Federal ATF agents and the State Patrol have been helping with the investigation, which police say is still active. Now with a look at a few other things that happened over the past few days, here's Sandy Keys with his weekend wrap-up.
13: Our first really autumn-feeling weekend treated us well. Crime counts went way down. Authorities received only 11 disturbance complaints. Port Angeles and Squim tied with 5 disturbances each, that's 10, but one disturbance in Forks made it 11 reports. Port Angeles had vehicle accidents at First and Laurel, Front and Lincoln, and at East Front. Squim had crashes at South 7th Avenue, Taylor Cutoff Road, 10 o'clock Saturday morning, and an encore crash again at Taylor Cutoff Road at 5:45 that afternoon. 6 local crashes, but a crash at Gadeski Road Forks made it 7 crashes. Every weekend theft happened in Port Angeles. There were 3 at Connor Road, East Caroline, and West 12th. And very unusual, every known weekend assault took place in Squim. Fortunately, there was only one, that along Carlsberg Road, 8:30 Friday morning. Calls regarding threatened or attempted suicides originated at Melody Circle, Port Angeles, Friday evening, the other about 12:30 yesterday morning along Squim's Port Williams Road. A drug violation arrest was made at 1 o'clock Friday afternoon at Stratton Road, and minors in possession ran afoul of the law along North Squim Avenue, 11:30 Friday morning, at a Clallam Bay, 7:30 that night. Police did 2 building checks Friday night and another 4 just after midnight. There were 2 Saturday night up to midnight and then 5 more after midnight. We had 18 known welfare checks over the weekend. And finally, drivers need to get a little bit better at spotting patrol cars approaching. Over the weekend, police made 41 recorded traffic stops. Oddly, there were only 5 stops Friday up until 7:30 that night, and then for 90 minutes, the rate of stops increased dramatically. The final score, after 90 minutes, cops 11, drivers 0. Sandy Keys, KONP Local News.
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12: In other news, a public health advisory remains set to run through today for Port Angeles Harbor following 2 wastewater releases late last week. Clallam County Environmental Health issued the no-contact advisory after the city of Port Angeles' wastewater treatment system experienced 2 bypass events Friday morning. The first released some 3,600 gallons of untreated sewer into the harbor. A second release about an hour later added another 4,200 gallons for a combined 7,800 gallons. Health officials advise people to avoid swimming, wading, or other activities involving direct contact with the harbor water during the advisory period. Another round of testing expected today. Washington lawmakers heading toward another difficult budget writing session following the state's latest revenue forecast. Figures released Friday show expected tax collections increasing slightly, but not enough to eliminate projected deficits. The forecast adds about $22 million to the current 2-year budget cycle and $430 million to the next one. State officials say rising costs and demand for public services remain significant financial pressures. The forecast also assumes revenue from Washington's new high earner income tax, which faces legal and ballot challenges. The outlook matters for funding decisions involving schools, transportation, health care, and other services. Governor Bob Ferguson is expected to release his budget proposal in December. Washington's Attorney General is making rising utility bills a priority as he prepares for next year's legislative session. Nick Brown says his office is considering proposals aimed at strengthening protections for utility customers. Brown's office is already challenging proposed Puget Sound energy rate increases, arguing that those are excessive. The AG also wants lawmakers to address the state's growing financial exposure from lawsuits, including historical abuse claims. Brown says those liability expenses are becoming unsustainable, although his office has not endorsed a specific solution. The proposals remain under development. Legislature reconvenes in January when utility affordability and state spending will become significant topics for lawmakers. And Washington's statewide emergency restrictions on outdoor burning in effect through at least Wednesday. Governor Bob Ferguson issued the emergency proclamation amid drought conditions, unusually high temperatures, and severe wildfire activity early this summer. The order prohibits most outdoor and agricultural burning, including yard debris fires, land clearing burns, and other open burning activities. Certain contained fires are treated differently under the proclamation, and residents should still check the applicable restrictions before lighting anything outdoors. The statewide order also affects Olympic Peninsula communities, even where recent weather has brought cooler temperatures or rainfall and some easing of local restrictions on outdoor burning. This is News Radio KONP.
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15: Here's your News Radio KONP forecast brought to you by All Weather Heating and Cooling. Daytime highs approaching 60 today under partly cloudy skies with a slight chance for isolated rain showers, winds out of the northwest 5 to 10 miles an hour. Cloudy tonight, chance for isolated rain showers, lows level off around 50. Overcast skies tomorrow, isolated rain showers likely, high temperatures reach up to 59. Mainly sunny skies Wednesday with highs around 58, 61 Thursday. That's a look at your forecast, powered by weatherology.com. I'm Derek Height, currently 46.
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22: 5-3-0. Good morning, I'm Jay Reynolds. Niners starting 3-0 in back-to-back years. First time they've done that since the Bush administration. The first Bush administration. Vikings winning their first three games for the fourth time in the last two decades, beating Tampa Bay. Bucks losing the game and their quarterback.
23: Andrew Van Ginkle came up with the football somehow. On a fourth down, and Baker is struggling on the turf. Looks like he's holding his hand. A disastrous play for Mayfield and the Buccaneers.
22: Steve Levy, ESPN Radio. Mayfield, a dislocated thumb. He'll have an MRI. Chiefs 24-10 over the Dolphins. Patrick Mahomes passing Joe Montana for 20th all-time on the touchdown list. Raiders 3-0 coming out of New Orleans with a 35-27 win. Saints miffed by another call involving a quarterback fumble. Bills stay unbeaten, rallying to beat the Chargers 24-16. Buffalo turning the ball over five times, but still win. Chargers still winless. One of five teams at 0-3, along with the Bucs, Dolphins, Texans who fall to the Colts, and the Titans after their loss to the Giants. Ravens beat the Cowboys in Rio on a 56-yard field goal from Tyler Loop as time expires.
24: I had no doubt in my mind. You know, I prayed to Jesus. I prayed to God. I'm like, man, I feel like we already won. I couldn't show it, but I'm like, I got all my faith in him right now, man. I was standing on the sideline like, your legacy starting now.
22: Quarterback Lamar Jackson felt it. Broncos rallied to beat the Rams in the Sunday night game 30-26. Jaguars roll the Patriots.
25: Well, my concern level is very high for this football team.
22: Coach Mike Vrabel with New England at 1-2 for a sixth consecutive season. Washington snaps Seattle's 12-game win streak. Commanders win 33-31. Browns beat Carolina to go to 2-1. Steelers hold off the Bengals, win number 165 for Aaron Rodgers. Baseball, Astros shut out the A's. Houston clinches the AL West. Phillies clinch the final wild card spot in the National League, beating the Rays. Dodgers get their 100th win. Angels, their 100th loss.
12: In local sports and NWAC soccer, the top-ranked Peninsula Pirate women improved to 7-0 with an 8-0 blowout of Shoreline, scoring six times in the first half. Cassie Baker and Maddie Haggard each scored twice. Kyla Hughes, Alyssa Carney, and Aussie Eaton added goals, while former Squim Wolf Ramey Brewer scored her second goal of the season. The second-ranked Pirate men improved to 7-0-1 with a 4-0 shutout of Shoreline. Clemens Bordewick, Ryuki Takahashi, Lucas Moriera, and Christian Holdsworth each found the net. Both Peninsula teams traveled to Whatcom Wednesday for a doubleheader. It's a big week in high school soccer. Port Angeles travels to North Kitsap Tuesday before hosting rival Squim Thursday. And Tuesday night's game, we're going to broadcast that here on KONP. Squim also has a big home test Tuesday against Bainbridge. The Wolves sit in fifth place, while Bainbridge and Port Angeles are tied for first. In high school tennis, Squim hosts Port Angeles today at 4. In football, Port Angeles played its best half of the season Friday, leading Bainbridge 29-14 at the half. But the Spartans erupted for 27 third-quarter points and went on to win 56-29. The Rough Riders host 2-2 Bremerton Friday night. Squim, meanwhile, suffered a 62-0 loss at Olympic. The Wolves return home to face Kingston this Friday night. Seattle Mariners wrapped up a disappointing season with a 7-3 win over the Angels yesterday. Logan Gilbert struck out 8 in 4 hitless innings as Seattle finished at 76-86. Afterward, manager Dan Wilson announced he will not be back next season. And the Seahawks have suffered their first loss, falling 33-31 at Washington. Sam Darnold threw for 379 yards and 4 touchdowns, but had 2 interceptions, including a late pick 6.
0: Hello, this is Port Commissioner Connie Bove. The Port of Port Angeles is investing in the future of our harbor with important improvements to the log yard. By the end of 2026, we will have constructed a new stormwater treatment system that will protect water quality in Port Angeles Harbor by reducing industrial stormwater runoff. This means that we'll be cleaning up pollutants before they enter the water. Crews are regrading and paving the site. This will be a big improvement compared to the unpaved site we have today. 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Together, these changes will help protect water quality, marine habitat, and the natural resources that make our maritime community so special. The Log Yard Upgrade Project is the port's next step toward a cleaner, healthier harbor for generations to come. 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
2: This is a Bloomberg Money Minute. President Trump says he's still looking very seriously at implementing a U.S. ban on diesel exports. The administration has been analyzing the ramification of potential restrictions over the past week. However, oil CEOs and industry groups have pushed instead for suspending the federal diesel excise tax, saying it would ease prices without the drawbacks of an export ban. Diesel prices are averaging $6.50 a gallon nationwide. ExxonMobil agreed to pump oil and natural gas from Azerbaijan's shale fields as the energy giant takes its fracking expertise overseas. Exxon and others are keen to take the lessons learned in the Permian Basin and other shale fields outside of the U.S. Exxon and Azerbaijan's state oil company have been in talks for more than a year on the deal. This Friday, Wall Street looking ahead to the all-important jobs report. Economists estimate that the U.S. added about 90,000 workers in September. Unemployment is expected to remain at 4.1%. Erica Herskowitz, Bloomberg Radio.
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3: And let's head up to Clallam Transit Dispatch Center now. That's where Steve's standing by with the first check of the roads for us on a Monday. Good morning, Steve.
4: Hey, good morning. Good morning, everyone. Yeah, we're doing pretty good on the commute this morning so far. Things moving along pretty smoothly out there. Still just light traffic this early in the morning. But what there is out there is moving along pretty smoothly right now. If you're on the highway between Port Angeles and Squim, no real issues out there. Still light traffic out that direction as well. And no problems or restrictions out there. Beyond that, Hood Canal Bridge, good to go. No scheduled marine openings this morning. State ferries are running more or less on time. The exception is Bainbridge Island Ferry is down to one boat while they're working on the Wenatchee to get it back underway again. So just be aware of that. That is going to cause you some delays at the ferry dock there. If you're headed out to the West End, we're doing good all the way out to the Forks area. Roads are in good shape. Still light traffic out there as well. So everybody take care. Be safe out there this morning. This is Steve reporting live from Clallam Transit for KONP.
3: All right. Thank you, Steve. We'll get another update from you in about a half hour as we continue here on the Peninsula's Morning News for Monday, September 28th. Your weather forecast, partly sunny today. Highs in the low to mid-60s. Another storm comes in by tomorrow, though. Cloudy and some rain by tomorrow night. Could get a little breezy, too, as we head through the rest of Tuesday. Look for your highs. Will be a little cooler as well. Probably just into the upper 50s to around 60 on Tuesday. Breezy into Tuesday night, and then back to sunshine again on Wednesday in the extended forecast. Right now, it is 49 in Port Townsend, 48 out west at Forks. Squim's got 47, and here in Port Angeles, it is 46 degrees.
5: From ABC News Tech Trends. OpenAI says it's now paused training for some of its most powerful models following a string of incidents where the technology broke free of its testing environment, gained access to the internet, and in some cases, hacked into separate companies. The company says this happened most recently last week when it revealed some of its unreleased models attempted, unsuccessfully, to hack into the Department of Education's website. Apple is now on the hook for $5.7 billion in damages after the company lost a case over the vibration mode motors it uses in its smartwatches and iPhones. Tacton, a company that makes haptic motors like this, had argued Apple improperly used the technology it developed, reverse engineering that technology from certain gaming headsets. Apple says it will appeal the case. And an appeals court has denied an attempt by Anthropic to get its supply chain risk designation dropped. That company says it's considering all options. With Tech Trends, I'm Mike Dabowski, ABC News.
6: Now, the Success Journal. Here's Chris Whitting.
7: Who knew when Jay was growing up that he'd be remembered for anything special? His family ran a cattle ranch in a small Nebraska town. 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It took years, but finally, Jay created a new kind of storage device for data. If you own a computer, Jay Forrester's a name to keep in your memory. He's the creator of Random Access Memory, better known as RAM. Your PC wouldn't work without it. It's an invention that will never be forgotten. With the Success Journal, I'm Chris Whitting.
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5: Well, there she is, the Capitol Tower. Now, that's just a half a block from Hollywood and Vine. Now, that's right in the middle of the entertainment universe.
2: 2006, New York-based developer Argent Ventures purchases the 13-story Capitol Records Tower at Hollywood and Vine for a reported $50 million. The house that Nat built is the home of Capitol Records, whose roster over the years included Frank Sinatra, The Beatles, Glenn Campbell, and the Steve Miller Band. 1997, a new audio format called the Digital Versatile Disc, or DVD Audio, is introduced at the 105th Audio Engineering Society Conference in San Francisco. The DVD-A stores seven times more info than a traditional compact disc. 2025, Dolly Parton announces the postponement of six Caesars Palace concerts for December, citing her undergoing several health-related procedures. The shows were rescheduled for September 2026, but those shows never take place as Dolly dies of cancer August 25, 2026.
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14: Break news this hour from Town Hall. I'm Rich Thomason. A man arrested in what authorities suspect was a foiled terror plot near a U.S.-run air base in western England are all British nationals, men from London, all of them in their 20s, detained after several suspect vehicles were spotted near the base. Investigators are now examining possible links to Iran, Russia, or terrorist groups.
15: British police arrested five men on Sunday on suspicion of preparing an act of terrorism and explosives offences outside RAF Fairford, a military base in western England that's operated by the US Air Force. Three suspicious vehicles are being searched, and counter-terror officers are leading the investigation. Fairford, about 100 miles west of London, is one of several bases in Britain that are used by the US Air Force under an agreement dating from the 1950s. American B-1 and B-52 bombers took off from Fairford for operations during the Iran conflict. I'm Charles Villadesma.
14: America's UN ambassador says Iran's proposal for reopening the Strait of Hormuz was a great deal for Iran. The U.S., not so much.
0: They were asking for everything up front with a promise that they would then talk. And I'll remind everyone, once we got to the MOU from just a few months ago, the Iranians immediately violated it.
14: Ambassador Mike Walls tells CNN's State of the Union that's why President Trump rejected the Iranian proposal. Parts of the East Coast and the Mid-Atlantic to New England still underwater after taking a pounding from a nor'easter. Mudslide dangers persist in Hawaii in the wake of Hurricane Nolo. And Hurricane Polo is bearing down on Mexico's Baja California Peninsula, expected to bring heavy rain to parts of the U.S. Southwest as well. Wall Street, the Dow features down 255. NASDAQ features off 186 points. More on these stories at townhall.com.
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14: Congo's Ebola outbreak has topped 8,000 confirmed cases with the disease deemed as out of control.
15: The latest data from Congo's health ministry shows that 8,067 Ebola cases have been confirmed, with 3,901 deaths as of September 26. The fatality rate is more than 48%. Last week, the WHO said the Congo is running out of health workers to contain the disease. Health workers have complained about delayed or missing payments, triggering several strikes despite the delicate nature of the outbreak. Some areas have shown signs of improvement with a fall in confirmed cases, but officials say the disease is spreading further in other areas, expanding its geographical reach. I'm Charles Tillotesco.
14: Polish Prime Minister Donald Tusk warns of potential Russian hybrid attacks on European countries that support Ukraine, says border regions are especially vulnerable. News and analysis, townhall.com. Instagram has launched a new premium feature, Instagram Plus, $3.99 a month.
17: The new features include extending 24-hour stories to stay visible for longer and pushing them to the top of users' feeds, alongside expressive reactions so friends can show extra support in direct messages. The new story rewatch count feature shows how many times your story was replayed, while the search viewer sheet lets you check if a specific person saw your post. The story preview lets users look at someone's story without showing up on their viewer list, and there are also features that help hide actions from other users, including posting to your profile or highlights without showing up in friends' feeds. I'm Tammy Trujillo.
14: A couple of giant pandas have arrived in the U.S., keeps a promise made by Chinese President Xi during his Washington visit last week. The two have been welcomed to Zoo Atlanta. They'll have to remain in quarantine about a month before visitors can see them. More on these stories, townhall.com.
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19: Todd Ort live from the KONP News Center. Here's a look at what's happening on this Monday, September 28th. A decades-long effort to restore tribal lands along the Elwha River is now awaiting final steps in Washington, D.C. Legislation that would put roughly 1,000 acres of federally owned land into trust for the lower Elwha Clallam tribe is headed to the president after clearing the U.S. Senate without objection late last week. The House approved the measure last December. Most of the property was originally acquired by the National Park Service during removal of the Elwha and Glynn's Canyon dams. Under the legislation, that land would become part of the lower Elwha Reservation. The bill prohibits gaming on the property and maintains conservation protections along parts of the river. Tribal Chair Melissa Gilman says the transfer represents another step in the tribe's recovery from the effects of the dams. The two dams were removed between 2011 and 2014, reopening some 70 miles of salmon habitat. The legislation now awaits the president's signature before the transfer process can move forward. Investigators continuing to piece together evidence surrounding an explosion at a Squim apartment a week ago Sunday that seriously injured a man. Police now believe someone deliberately targeted the Cedar Street apartment by throwing an explosive object through an open window there. Three people were inside at the time. A man in his 40s suffered substantial injuries to his right side and arm. The investigation led to multiple search warrants last week, the seizure of a vehicle, and the arrest last Thursday of 30-year-old Squim resident Colin Winans. Winans was booked into the Clallam County Jail for investigation of first-degree assault, first-degree arson, and possession of a controlled explosive device, but he was released Friday morning. As of the last police update, formal charges had not been announced. Squim police say evidence indicates the apartment itself was the intended target. They say there's no known continuing threat to the public and no indication the incident was motivated by race or another protected class. Federal ATF agents and the State Patrol have been helping with the investigation, which police say is still active. Now with a look at a few other things that happened over the past few days, here's Sandy Keys with his weekend wrap-up.
20: Our first really autumn-feeling weekend treated us well. Crime counts went way down. Authorities received only 11 disturbance complaints. Fort Angeles and Squim tied with 5 disturbances each. That's 10, but one disturbance in Forks made it 11 reports. Fort Angeles had vehicle accidents at 1st and Laurel, Front and Lincoln, and at East Front. Squim had crashes at South 7th Avenue, Taylor Cutoff Road, 10 o'clock Saturday morning, and an encore crash again at Taylor Cutoff Road at 5:45 that afternoon. 6 local crashes, but a crash at Gadeski Road Forks made it 7 crashes. Every weekend theft happened in Port Angeles. There were 3, at Connor Road, East Caroline, and West 12th. And very unusual, every known weekend assault took place in Squim. Fortunately, there was only one, that along Carlsberg Road, 8:30 Friday morning. Calls regarding threatened or attempted suicides originated at Melody Circle, Port Angeles, Friday evening. The other about 12:30 yesterday morning along Squim's Port Williams Road. A drug violation arrest was made at 1 o'clock Friday afternoon at Stratton Road, and minors in possession ran afoul of the law along North Squim Avenue, 11:30 Friday morning, at a Clallam Bay, 7:30 that night. Police did 2 building checks Friday night and another 4 just after midnight. There were 2 Saturday night up to midnight, and then 5 more after midnight. We had 18 known welfare checks over the weekend. And finally, drivers need to get a little bit better at spotting patrol cars approaching. Over the weekend, police made 41 recorded traffic stops. Oddly, there were only 5 stops Friday up until 7:30 that night, and then for 90 minutes, the rate of stops increased dramatically. The final score, after 90 minutes, cops 11, drivers 0. Sandy Keys, KONP Local News.
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19: In other news, a public health advisory remains set to run through today for Port Angeles Harbor following two wastewater releases late last week. Clallam County Environmental Health issued the no-contact advisory after the city of Port Angeles' wastewater treatment system experienced two bypass events Friday morning. The first released some 3,600 gallons of untreated sewer into the harbor. A second release about an hour later added another 4,200 gallons for a combined 7,800 gallons. Health officials advise people to avoid swimming, wading, or other activities involving direct contact with the harbor water during the advisory period. Another round of testing expected today. Washington lawmakers heading toward another difficult budget writing session following the state's latest revenue forecast. Figures released Friday show expected tax collections increasing slightly, but not enough to eliminate projected deficits. The forecast adds about $22 million to the current two-year budget cycle and $430 million to the next one. State officials say rising costs and demand for public services remain significant financial pressures. The forecast also assumes revenue from Washington's new high earner income tax, which faces legal and ballot challenges. The outlook matters for funding decisions involving schools, transportation, health care, and other services. Governor Bob Ferguson is expected to release his budget proposal in December. Washington's Attorney General is making rising utility bills a priority as he prepares for next year's legislative session. Nick Brown says his office is considering proposals aimed at strengthening protections for utility customers. Brown's office is already challenging proposed Puget Sound energy rate increases, arguing that those are excessive. The AG also wants lawmakers to address the state's growing financial exposure from lawsuits, including historical abuse claims. Brown says those liability expenses are becoming unsustainable, although his office has not endorsed a specific solution. The proposals remain under development. Legislature reconvenes in January when utility affordability and state spending will become significant topics for lawmakers. Washington's statewide emergency restrictions on outdoor burning in effect through at least Wednesday. Governor Bob Ferguson issued the emergency proclamation amid drought conditions, unusually high temperatures, and severe wildfire activity this summer. The order prohibits most outdoor and agricultural burning, including yard debris fires, land clearing burns, and other open burning activities. This is News Radio KONP.
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3: 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This is Alan Barnard, and this Volunteer Spotlight shines on Captain Joseph House. This former landmark three-story home was converted to a retreat for Gold Star families who have lost a military family member to combat while serving our country. Captain Joseph House provides a safe and peaceful environment for the Gold Star families on their journey from grieving victim to empowered survivor. From familiar military community to civilian life. Founded by Betsy Schultz in memory of her only child, Captain Joseph Schultz, who was killed in action in Afghanistan, Betsy honors our fallen heroes by providing this house where friendships can take root and families can draw strength from each other. Staffed solely by volunteers, more are always welcome. Their website is Captain Joseph House at cjhf.org.
19: 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Also Saturday, the Olympic Peninsula Audubon Society presents Preparing the Winter Backyard Habitat. 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This Sunday, St. Andrew's Place Assisted Living presents its 15th annual Oktoberfest. 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And that's a look at what's happening.
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23: This is a Bloomberg Money Minute. NVIDIA has introduced a new double-layered artificial intelligence security system that it says would have prevented the recent high-profile breach of Hugging Face by OpenAI's models. The semiconductor giant has been rapidly expanding its product line beyond chips. The security tools are designed to control what AI agents can access in real time and shut them down when they break the rules. Some big tech companies changed course and decided to allow ads for the documentary Musk to run on their platforms. Late last week, it appeared that Elon Musk had persuaded his fellow tech titans to ban the ads. Now Google says videos can play on YouTube, and Meta says the advertisements will be allowed, but it appears that won't be the case for the Musk-owned platform X. It's a new week on Wall Street, and stocks open lower. The Dow is down 0.2%. The NASDAQ and S&P both down 0.4%. Erica Herskowitz, Bloomberg Radio.
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19: All right, let's head up to Clallam Transit Dispatch Center now, and that is where Steve's standing by with the latest on the roads for us on a Monday morning. Good morning, Steve.
10: Hey, good morning. Good morning, everyone. Yeah, we're still moving along pretty well out there. If you're making the commute this morning in either Port Angeles or Squim, you shouldn't be having any problems at all. Still light traffic making its way through town. It's picked up just a little bit, but still pretty easy going out there. Same on Highway 101 between Port Angeles and Squim. Right now, no problems out there. Traffic is moving right along at the speed limit. Beyond that, Hood Canal Bridge just closed to vehicle traffic. They're doing a marine opening that was unscheduled, so expect some delays out there on 104 if you're headed in that direction. Also, Bainbridge Island is still, I believe, down to one ferry. The Wenatchee's tied up, having the mechanics work on it to get it up and running again, so just be aware of delays there at the Bainbridge Island ferry dock. If you're headed out to the west end, roads are in good shape all the way out to the Forks area. Should be a nice drive for you. Light traffic out there right now and things moving right along at the speed limit. So everybody take care, be safe, enjoy your morning. This is Steve reporting live from Clallam Transit for KONP.
19: Your weather forecast today, going to be another nice one, at least partly sunny, mid-60s this afternoon, clouding up a little rain by early tomorrow morning with lows in the low to mid-50s tonight. Rain tomorrow through the day at times. Highs around 60. Going to get breezy and a little bit rainier on Tuesday night. Lows in the 40s, and then we'll be back to some sunshine as we head to Wednesday with a high near 60. Right now in Squim, it is 48 degrees, and here in Port Angeles, officially out at Fairchild Airport, we're at 41 degrees. 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
12: On International Poke Day, we honor an ancient culinary tradition. Long before poke bowls hit mainland food trends, Hawaiian reef fishermen invented the raw seafood dish as a high-energy ocean snack. The word poke literally translates to cut crosswise into pieces. Fishermen sliced fresh fish into thick cubes, tossing them with seaweed and crushed roasted nuts. This ancient superfood matrix delivered instant nourishment and stamina without requiring cooking fires, creating a traditional culinary masterpiece that continues to fuel seafood lovers around the world today while preserving rich Pacific heritage.
11: It's interesting how much the poke bowls have changed over the years, because now we add rice and all kinds of stuff to them.
12: I want to say poke over and over again. Poke. Poke. Okay.
11: We're also celebrating National Good Neighbor Day and National Drink Beer Day. And maybe that's the problem. You had too much of that.
12: Maybe so.
11: I'm Alice Anderson.
12: All right, say it again.
11: Okay.
12: Okay.
11: It's kind of like bokeh, but okay.
12: Okay. Okay.
11: You're getting there.
12: I'm Marlo Anderson with National Day Calendar, reminding you to celebrate every day.
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0: A Better Life with Dr. Sanjay Gupta.
6: If you've ever tried meditation and given up because your mind wouldn't stop wandering, this one is for you. New research suggests that if you can hang in there for just a few minutes, real changes do start happening in your brain. Scientists at Harvard hooked people up to brain monitors while they meditated, and within about 2 minutes, they saw brain waves shift toward a state of calm, focused alertness, with the effect peaking around the 7-minute mark. Now here's the encouraging part. One of the researchers said around that 7th minute, if you just keep gently returning to your breath, the focus starts to happen on its own. The two most common excuses, I don't have time, or I can't quiet my mind, might not hold up anymore. So if you're just starting out meditation, maybe try a free guided one, and then give it a few weeks to become a real habit. I'm Dr. Sanjay Gupta, helping you live a better life.
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30: From ABC News, I'm Sherry Preston. The most powerful rocket ever built has taken a major step forward. SpaceX launching its massive Starship this morning. Here's ABC's Jim Ryan.
31: 3, 2, 1.
32: With that enormous roar, SpaceX Starship is hoisted from the launch pad on 16 million pounds of thrust. The goal is to send Starship into low Earth orbit for the first time, testing the capabilities of the rocket to get to the moon. If everything checks out, NASA plans to use the Starship to carry humans to the lunar surface as early as next year. Jim Ryan, ABC News.
30: The White House saying this morning President Trump will announce this afternoon construction of the largest steel plant in American history. The project to be built by Mesabi Metallics in Iowa and is touted as the first mega steel plant built in the U.S. since the 1960s, with production expected to begin around 2030. President Trump rejecting Iran's ceasefire proposal over the weekend and now contemplating more airstrikes.
33: Asked if he's considering new strikes against Iran, Trump said, "I'm always thinking about it." The Wall Street Journal reporting that Trump has told aides he expects to resume bombing after the midterm elections, privately skeptical Iran will meet his demands. Iran's foreign minister says they're prepared for whatever outcome.
30: ABC's Mary Bruce. A 2-year-old rape allegation on the campus of Cornell University is being reopened. The woman involved, identifying only as Jane Doe, has filed a lawsuit saying at least 7 fraternity brothers took part.
34: Back in 2024, this then 20-year-old student here at Cornell University alleged she was drugged and gang raped at a fraternity house at this Ivy League campus. There were expulsions and suspensions, but now, 2 years later, prosecutors are reopening the case to see if criminal charges are warranted.
30: ABC's Aaron Katursky. Markets have just opened. Dow is down 332 points. 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
30: Another problem for the Boeing 737 MAX aircraft.
3: This is an issue with a software upgrade on the flight computers of some Boeing 737 MAX aircraft. Boeing says it's informed airlines and the FAA. So here's what can happen. With that glitch, the part of the automated flight system, part of it could become disengaged if the plane has to perform a go-around and make directional changes that weren't pre-programmed by the pilot, so the pilot would have to make those changes manually.
30: ABC's Gio Benitez. Yeah, U.S. airlines say pilots are manually trained to perform those kinds of go-arounds. Floodwaters from the nor'easter are now receding, but along the Jersey Shore, which got pounded over the weekend, cleanup could take a while. ABC meteorologist Leslie Lopez has a rundown.
4: In Surf City, New Jersey,
9: is that a little shark?
4: A dogfish shark spotted in a residence flooded driveway. And in East Rutherford, the strong wind gust sending portable toilets sliding across the parking lot at MetLife Stadium. Seafoam covering the streets in Scituate, Massachusetts. A storm surge there exposing the foundation of a home, prompting fears it may collapse. The storm even washing up the remains of a shipwreck in Nantucket, believed to be from a schooner that sank in the 1800s.
30: A base jumper has died in Utah over the weekend after attempting a jump from about 700 feet. Apparently, something went wrong during the process of the jump, causing him to not have enough lift with the wingsuit. That, in turn, caused him to crash to the ground. Sherry Preston, ABC News.
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19: Todd Ort live from the KONP News Center. Here's a look at what's happening on this Monday, September 28th. A decades-long effort to restore tribal lands along the Elwha River is now awaiting final steps in Washington, D.C. Legislation that would put roughly 1,000 acres of federally owned land into trust for the lower Elwha Clallam tribe is headed to the president after clearing the U.S. Senate without objection late last week. The House approved the measure last December. Most of the property was originally acquired by the National Park Service during removal of the Elwha and Glynnes Canyon dams. Under the legislation, that land would become part of the lower Elwha Reservation. The bill prohibits gaming on the property and maintains conservation protections along parts of the river. Tribal Chair Melissa Gilman says the transfer represents another step in the tribe's recovery from the effects of the dams. The two dams were removed between 2011 and 2014, reopening some 70 miles of salmon habitat. The legislation now awaits the president's signature before the transfer process can move forward. Investigators continuing to piece together evidence surrounding an explosion at a Squim apartment a week ago Sunday that seriously injured a man. Police now believe someone deliberately targeted the Cedar Street apartment by throwing an explosive object through an open window there. Three people were inside at the time. A man in his 40s suffered substantial injuries to his right side and arm. The investigation led to multiple search warrants last week, the seizure of a vehicle, and the arrest last Thursday of 30-year-old Squim resident Colin Winans. Winans was booked into the Clallam County Jail for investigation of first-degree assault, first-degree arson, and possession of a controlled explosive device, but he was released Friday morning. As of the last police update, formal charges had not been announced. Squim police say evidence indicates the apartment itself was the intended target. They say there's no known continuing threat to the public and no indication the incident was motivated by race or another protected class. Federal ATF agents and the State Patrol have been helping with the investigation, which police say is still active. Now with a look at a few other things that happened over the past few days, here's Sandy Keys with his weekend wrap-up.
0: Our first really autumn-feeling weekend treated us well. Crime counts went way down. Authorities received only 11 disturbance complaints. Fort Angeles and Squim tied with 5 disturbances each. That's 10, but one disturbance in Forks made it 11 reports. Fort Angeles had vehicle accidents at 1st and Laurel, Front and Lincoln, and at East Front. Squim had crashes at South 7th Avenue, Taylor Cutoff Road, 10 o'clock Saturday morning, and an encore crash again at Taylor Cutoff Road at 5:45 that afternoon. 6 local crashes, but a crash at Gadeski Road Forks made it 7 crashes. Every weekend theft happened in Port Angeles. There were 3 at Connor Road, East Caroline, and West 12th. And very unusual, every known weekend assault took place in Squim. Fortunately, there was only one, that along Carlsberg Road, 8:30 Friday morning. Calls regarding threatened or attempted suicides originated at Melody Circle, Port Angeles, Friday evening. The other, about 12:30 yesterday morning, along Squim's Port Williams Road. A drug violation arrest was made at 1 o'clock Friday afternoon at Stratton Road, and minors in possession ran afoul of the law along North Squim Avenue, 11:30 Friday morning, and at Clallam Bay, 7:30 that night. Police did 2 building checks Friday night and another 4 just after midnight. There were 2 Saturday night up to midnight, and then 5 more after midnight. We had 18 known welfare checks over the weekend. And finally, drivers need to get a little bit better at spotting patrol cars approaching. Over the weekend, police made 41 recorded traffic stops. Oddly, there were only 5 stops Friday up until 7:30 that night, and then for 90 minutes, the rate of stops increased dramatically. The final score, after 90 minutes, cops 11, drivers 0. Sandy Keys, KONP Local News.
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19: In other news, a public health advisory remains set to run through today for Port Angeles Harbor following 2 wastewater releases late last week. Clallam County Environmental Health issued the no-contact advisory after the city of Port Angeles' wastewater treatment system experienced 2 bypass events Friday morning. The first released some 3,600 gallons of untreated sewer into the harbor. A second release about an hour later added another 4,200 gallons for a combined 7,800 gallons. Health officials advise people to avoid swimming, wading, or other activities involving direct contact with the harbor water during the advisory period. Another round of testing expected today. Washington lawmakers heading toward another difficult budget writing session following the state's latest revenue forecast. Figures released Friday show expected tax collections increasing slightly, but not enough to eliminate projected deficits. The forecast adds about $22 million to the current 2-year budget cycle and $430 million to the next one. State officials say rising costs and demand for public services remain significant financial pressures. The forecast also assumes revenue from Washington's new high earner income tax, which faces legal and ballot challenges. The outlook matters for funding decisions involving schools, transportation, health care, and other services. Governor Bob Ferguson is expected to release his budget proposal in December. Washington's Attorney General is making rising utility bills a priority as he prepares for next year's legislative session. Nick Brown says his office is considering proposals aimed at strengthening protections for utility customers. Brown's office is already challenging proposed Puget Sound energy rate increases, arguing that those are excessive. The AG also wants lawmakers to address the state's growing financial exposure from lawsuits, including historical abuse claims. Brown says those liability expenses are becoming unsustainable, although his office has not endorsed a specific solution. The proposals remain under development. Legislature reconvenes in January when utility affordability and state spending will become significant topics for lawmakers. Washington's statewide emergency restrictions on outdoor burning in effect through at least Wednesday. Governor Bob Ferguson issued the emergency proclamation amid drought conditions, unusually high temperatures, and severe wildfire activity this summer. The order prohibits most outdoor and agricultural burning, including yard debris fires, land clearing burns, and other open burning activities. 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
14: 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Sunshine mixed with clouds at times today, with a slight chance for isolated showers. High temperatures reach up to 60. Winds out of the northwest around 5 miles an hour. Cloudy skies expected tonight. Chance for isolated rain showers. Lows level off around 50. Overcast skies tomorrow. Isolated rain showers likely. High of 59. Mainly sunny skies Wednesday, with daytime highs approaching 58. 61 Thursday. That's a look at your forecast, powered by weatherology.com. I'm Derek Height. Right now, it's 45 degrees.
15: At 3-0. Good morning, I'm Jay Reynolds. Niners starting 3-0 in back-to-back years. First time they've done that since the Bush administration. The first Bush administration. Vikings winning their first three games for the fourth time in the last two decades, beating Tampa Bay. Bucks losing the game and their quarterback.
16: Andrew Van Ginkle came up with the football somehow on a fourth down, and Baker is struggling on the turf. Looks like he's holding his hand. A disastrous play for Mayfield and the Buccaneers.
15: Steve Levy, ESPN Radio. Mayfield, a dislocated thumb. He'll have an MRI. Chiefs 24-10 over the Dolphins. Patrick Mahomes passing Joe Montana for 20th all-time on the touchdown list. Raiders 3-0 coming out of New Orleans with a 35-27 win. Saints miffed by another call involving a quarterback fumble. Bills stay unbeaten, rallying to beat the Chargers 24-16. Buffalo turning the ball over five times, but still win. Chargers still winless. One of five teams at 0-3, along with the Bucks, Dolphins, Texans who fall to the Colts, and the Titans after their loss to the Giants. Ravens beat the Cowboys in Rio on a 56-yard field goal from Tyler Loop as time expires.
17: I had no doubt in my mind. You know, I prayed to Jesus. I prayed to God. I'm like, man, I feel like we already won. I couldn't show it, but I'm like, I got all my faith in him right now, man. I was standing on the sideline like, your legacy start now.
15: Quarterback Lamar Jackson felt it. Broncos rallied to beat the Rams in the Sunday night game 30-26. Jaguars roll the Patriots.
18: Well, my concern level is very high for this football team.
15: Coach Mike Vrabel with New England at 1-2 for a sixth consecutive season. Washington snaps Seattle's 12-game win streak. Commanders win 33-31. Browns beat Carolina to go to 2-1. Steelers hold off the Bengals, win number 165 for Aaron Rodgers. Baseball, Astros shut out the A's. Houston clinches the AL West. Phillies clinch the final wild card spot in the National League, beating the Rays. Dodgers get their 100th win. Angels, their 100th loss.
19: In local sports and NWAC soccer, the top-ranked Peninsula Pirate women improved to 7-0 with an 8-0 blowout of Shoreline, scoring six times in the first half. Cassie Baker and Maddie Haggard each scored twice. Kyla Hughes, Alyssa Carney, and Aussie Eaton added goals, while former Squim Wolf Ramey Brewer scored her second goal of the season. The second-ranked Pirate men improved to 7-0-1 with a 4-0 shutout of Shoreline. Clemens Bordewick, Ryuki Takahashi, Lucas Moriera, and Christian Holdsworth each found the net. Both Peninsula teams travel to Whatcom Wednesday for a doubleheader. It's a big week in high school soccer. Port Angeles travels to North Kitsap Tuesday before hosting rival Squim Thursday. And Tuesday night's game, we're going to broadcast that here on KONP. Squim also has a big home test Tuesday against Bainbridge. The Wolves sit in fifth place while Bainbridge and Port Angeles are tied for first. In high school tennis, Squim hosts Port Angeles today at 4. In football, Port Angeles played its best half of the season Friday, leading Bainbridge 29-14 at the half. But the Spartans erupted for 27 third-quarter points and went on to win 56-29. The Rough Riders host 2-2 Bremerton Friday night. Squim, meanwhile, suffered a 62-0 loss at Olympic. The Wolves return home to face Kingston this Friday night. Seattle Mariners wrapped up a disappointing season with a 7-3 win over the Angels yesterday. Logan Gilbert struck out 8 in 4 hitless innings as Seattle finished at 76-86. Afterward, manager Dan Wilson announced he will not be back next season. And the Seahawks have suffered their first loss, falling 33-31 at Washington. Sam Darnold threw for 379 yards and 4 touchdowns, but had 2 interceptions, including a late pick six.
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21: This is a Bloomberg Money Minute. SpaceX's Starship rocket lifted off on its first orbital flight test, a critical milestone that could pave the way for the test rocket to begin regular satellite launches. The rocket is carrying 26 of the company's upgraded Starlink satellites that SpaceX intends to deploy in orbit and join the existing Internet from Space network. If successful, the flight could open the door to many more orbital flights and is considered a revenue-generating flight for the company, since the V3 satellites are production quality and will be integrated in the overall network. Meanwhile, it was released less than a week ago, and already Meta's new AI app, Muse, has grabbed the number 2 spot on Apple's App Store. But the AI personal assistant is not the smash hit that ChatGPT or Google Gemini were when they launched. The success comes as Meta continues to play catch-up with AI. Stocks are lower on Wall Street. The Dow is down 0.4%, the Nasdaq down 0.75%, the S&P down 0.5%. Erica Herskowitz, Bloomberg Radio.
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19: Let's head back up to Clallam Transit Dispatch Center, and that's where Steve's standing by, watching the roads on a Monday for us. Good morning again, Steve.
3: Hey, good morning. Good morning, everyone. Yeah, we're still doing pretty good on the commute. If you are making your way through either Port Angeles or Sklim, shouldn't have much problem making your way through. Still light traffic, a little bit more steady right now, but things moving along pretty smoothly out there. Same thing on Highway 101 between Port Angeles and Sklim right now. Traffic is in the light to moderate range. A little slow out of Port Angeles through our construction area and the Morris Creek area, but once beyond that, things moving right along at speed limit. Beyond the Sklim area, Hood Canal Bridge is back in business. No other

0: speed limit. 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This is Steve reporting live from Cloud Transit for KONP.
1: Thanks, Steve. Your weather forecast today, partly sunny, low to mid-60s. Clouding up a bit with a little bit of rain this evening, then cloudy and rain again by tomorrow morning. Lows low to mid-50s overnight. Chance of rain in the morning tomorrow, then more rain in the afternoon. Late, highs will be about 60. Going to get breezy by Tuesday night. Cloudy and some rain on the way as well. Lows in the 40s. But by Wednesday, back to some sunshine. And your high should be right near 60. Right now across the peninsula, 49 in Port Townsend, 48 out west at Forks. Squim's got 45. And out at Fairchild Airport here in Port Angeles, 46 degrees at last look. 7:24 now, and that means it's time for our Hot Cakes question on this Monday morning. We've got a prize today from Shore Aquatic Center. It's actually your choice of a 5-punch swim pass, 2 free private lessons, or a free group lesson at Shore Aquatic Center if you get today's question correct. Remember our rule, if you or any member of your family or household have won anything from us in the last 60 days, yeah, you got to sit this one out because you're ineligible to win. You got to wait 60 days between wins, our way of spreading our prizes around to our great listeners out there. And let's get to today's Hot Cakes question. My number, 360-457-1450, as always. Give me a call if you can answer this one. About 10% of you don't know this about yourselves. What is it? About 10% of you out there don't know this about yourself. Could it be? On this morning's Hot Cakes question. All right, good morning, Hot Cakes.
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3: 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Blood type.
1: No, not your blood type. Not your blood type. That's a good one. Hi, Hot Cakes. Got to listen on the phone, not on the radio, okay? Got to move along. You just cause me to have an echo chamber when you do that. 10% of you don't know this about yourselves. What is it? And the Hot Cakes question this morning. Good morning, Hot Cakes.
2: Your IQ.
1: Not your IQ. Another good one, but not what we're looking for. I think that might be less than 10%. You actually had to take the test. Hi, Hotcakes.
4: How about delusional phonies?
1: No. You guys think you're pretty funny out there, but you're not. Hi, Hotcakes.
3: How about your weight?
1: Not your weight. Not your weight. That's a good one, but nope. 10% of us don't know this about ourselves. What is it? Had a lot of good ones. It's not your blood type. It's not your weight. Not your IQ. Give you a hint. It'll give it away, I think. But here we go. Hi, Hotcakes. Oh, all right. Something's wrong with your phone there. All right. Hi, Hotcakes.
2: Your height.
1: Not your height either. Nope, not your height. I knew this would be a tough one today. Hi, Hotcakes.
3: The smell.
1: Not that you smell. That's a good one. Hello, Hotcakes.
5: Blood type.
1: Not your blood type. Nope. Had that one earlier as well. It's not your blood type. I love having a good stumper here. We'll go a little bit longer as we got a little extra time this morning. 10% of us don't know this about ourselves. Nobody wants to give it a whirl. All right. Time maybe for one more. All right. Hi, Hotcakes.
2: Your eye vision?
1: No, not your vision. No, not your, 2020 or 2500 in my case. Okay, one more. Hi, Hotcakes.
5: Day of the week you were born on?
1: Oh, that's a good one, but no, not what we're looking for. Okay, we're going to have to hold this one over. Yeah, let you think about it for a day. We'll double up the prize tomorrow. 10% of people don't know this about themselves. That'll be tomorrow's holdover question on our Hotcakes question here at this same time on Tuesday.
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0: played with royalty.
1: Yes, a 78-year-old Scottish grandmother named Kath Bowie has been named the world's oldest female Fortnite streamer by Guinness World Records.
2: I walked into my teenage grandson's bedroom and just saw him playing what I now know, of course, what I play is Fortnite. And that was the very first week that Epic had released it. And it was just really love at first sight.
1: 78, going strong on Fortnite.
3: 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Ain't that good news?
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8: Breaking news this hour from Town Hall. I'm Rich Thomason. Vowing to stand firm in the face of any new aggression, Iran's foreign minister is sounding a defiant tone after President Trump rejected an Iranian proposal for reopening the Strait of Hormuz. The president says the only reason the Iranians made the proposal is because they're losing so badly. British police have arrested five men, British nationals, near an air base. It's used by the United States during the Iran war. President Trump says they are suspected of preparing an act of terrorism.
9: The arrest in the UK was fantastic. Working with Britain, it was an amazing job. We had them under investigation. They were looking to do big damage.
8: Some big damage done by a powerful nor'easter along the East Coast from the Mid-Atlantic to New England. And Fitzsimmons owns a restaurant on the South Jersey Shore.
10: We had a full moon, high tide, some bad winds, nor'easter, and so we had a lot of water around the perimeter of the building. A lot came in today. In normal circumstances, we would be full this time of year. We're actually closed for rehearsal dinner.
8: Forecaster Bob Orovic of the National Weather Service.
11: There's always danger when we have a strong storm. You know, some of the danger is more obvious. If you go to the coastline, you see the strong waves. You know not to get into the water, but other places, you're just seeing heavy rain and some high winds, and all of a sudden the tree falls. So there's always dangers out there. And I guess it's best just to be very cautious. And if you don't have to go outside during the height of the storm, don't go outside.
8: And Hawaii is not in the clear just yet. Although Hurricane Nolo is moving away, the risk of torrential rains and mudslides persists. Sell-off underway on Wall Street, with the Dow down about 252 points. The NASDAQ Composite Index off 146. 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
8: More than 2,000 police officers have broken up violent demonstrations at a university in northwestern India. The demonstrations triggered by rumors of an attack on a female student.
13: Reports of the alleged rape in Fagwara began circulating on social media last week, and students claim no action was taken by the university. In response, they stormed university property over the weekend, lit fires, clashed with police, and blocked a major highway. Classes have now been suspended for 10 days. Lovely Professional University, one of Punjab's largest private universities, has claimed the allegations are a false narrative designed to tarnish its reputation.
8: And that's the BBC's Azadeh Mashiri. At least 62 people have died after days of heavy rains and flooding in northern India. 46 people injured, more than 1,000 homes damaged, schools closed in the hardest hit parts of the region. News and analysis at townhall.com. New Jersey's Democratic lieutenant governor has resigned.
14: He was pushed out by the governor over accusations of ethics lapses and inappropriate behavior with women. Governor Mikey Sherrill had given Lieutenant Governor Dale Caldwell an ultimatum to resign by Friday, a day after the law firm she hired issued a report on the alleged misconduct. Caldwell denies the accusations and says he suspects he's being scrutinized because he's a single black man. Republicans have hammered Sherrill for weeks on the investigation into Caldwell, who served as acting governor in her absence. John Scott reporting.
8: President Trump has attended the President's Cup for the second time. Yesterday's appearance was the fourth time this year that Mr. Trump has attended a golf tournament. He says the PGA Tour was nice enough to name him honorary chairman. The president was on the first tee for the start of all 12 matches. More on these stories, townhall.com.
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1: Todd Ort live from the KONP News Center. Here's a look at what's happening on this Monday, September 28th. A decades-long effort to restore tribal lands along the Elwha River is now awaiting final steps in Washington, D.C. Legislation that would put roughly 1,000 acres of federally owned land into trust for the lower Elwha Klallam tribe is headed to the president after clearing the U.S. Senate without objection late last week. The House approved the measure last December. Most of the property was originally acquired by the National Park Service during removal of the Elwha and Glynis Canyon dams. Under the legislation, that land would become part of the lower Elwha Reservation. The bill prohibits gaming on the property and maintains conservation protections along parts of the river. Tribal Chair Melissa Gilman says the transfer represents another step in the tribe's recovery from the effects of the dams. The two dams were removed between 2011 and 2014, reopening some 70 miles of salmon habitat. The legislation now awaits the president's signature before the transfer process can move forward. Investigators continuing to piece together evidence surrounding an explosion at a Squim apartment a week ago Sunday that seriously injured a man. Police now believe someone deliberately targeted the Cedar Street apartment by throwing an explosive object through an open window there. Three people were inside at the time. A man in his 40s suffered substantial injuries to his right side and arm. The investigation led to multiple search warrants last week, the seizure of a vehicle, and the arrest last Thursday of 30-year-old Squim resident Colin Winans. Winans was booked into the Clallam County Jail for investigation of first-degree assault, first-degree arson, and possession of a controlled explosive device, but he was released Friday morning. As of the last police update, formal charges had not been announced. Squim police say evidence indicates the apartment itself was the intended target. They say there's no known continuing threat to the public and no indication the incident was motivated by race or another protected class. Federal ATF agents and the State Patrol have been helping with the investigation, which police say is still active. Now with a look at a few other things that happened over the past few days, here's Sandy Keys with his weekend wrap-up.
16: Our first really autumn-feeling weekend treated us well. Crime counts went way down. Authorities received only 11 disturbance complaints. Port Angeles and Squim tied with 5 disturbances each. That's 10, but one disturbance in Forks made it 11 reports. Port Angeles had vehicle accidents at 1st and Laurel, Front and Lincoln, and at East Front. Squim had crashes at South 7th Avenue, Taylor Cutoff Road, 10 o'clock Saturday morning, and an encore crash again at Taylor Cutoff Road at 5:45 that afternoon. 6 local crashes, but a crash at Gadeski Road Forks made it 7 crashes. Every weekend theft happened in Port Angeles. There were 3, at Connor Road, East Caroline, and West 12th. And very unusual, every known weekend assault took place in Squim. Fortunately, there was only one, that along Carlsberg Road, 8:30 Friday morning. Calls regarding threatened or attempted suicides originated at Melody Circle, Port Angeles, Friday evening, the other about 12:30 yesterday morning along Squim's Port Williams Road. A drug violation arrest was made at 1 o'clock Friday afternoon at Stratton Road, and minors in possession ran afoul of the law along North Squim Avenue, 11:30 Friday morning, at McClallum Bay, 7:30 that night. Police did 2 building checks Friday night and another 4 just after midnight. There were 2 Saturday night up to midnight, and then 5 more after midnight. We had 18 known welfare checks over the weekend. And finally, drivers need to get a little bit better at spotting patrol cars approaching. Over the weekend, police made 41 recorded traffic stops. Oddly, there were only 5 stops Friday up until 7:30 that night, and then for 90 minutes, the rate of stops increased dramatically. The final score, after 90 minutes, cops 11, drivers 0. Sandy Keys, KONP Local News.
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1: In other news, a public health advisory runs through today for Port Angeles Harbor following 2 wastewater releases late last week. Clallam County Environmental Health issued the no-contact advisory after the city of Port Angeles' wastewater treatment system experienced 2 bypass events Friday morning. The first released some 3,600 gallons of untreated sewer into the harbor. A second release about an hour later added another 4,200 gallons for a combined 7,800 gallons. Health officials advise people to avoid swimming, wading, or other activities involving direct contact with the harbor water during the advisory period. Another round of testing expected today. Washington lawmakers heading toward another difficult budget writing session following the state's latest revenue forecast. Figures released Friday show expected tax collections increasing slightly, but not enough to eliminate projected deficits. The forecast adds about $22 million to the current two-year budget cycle and $430 million to the next one. State officials say rising costs and demand for public services remain significant financial pressures. The forecast also assumes revenue from Washington's new high earner income tax, which faces legal and ballot challenges. Governor Bob Ferguson is expected to release his budget proposal in December. Washington's Attorney General is making rising utility bills a priority as he prepares for next year's legislative session. Nick Brown says his office is considering proposals aimed at strengthening protections for utility customers. Brown's office is already challenging proposed Puget Sound energy rate increases, arguing that those are excessive. The AG also wants lawmakers to address the state's growing financial exposure from lawsuits, including historical abuse claims. Brown says that those liability expenses are becoming unsustainable, although his office has not endorsed a specific solution. The proposals remain under development. Legislature reconvenes in January when utility affordability and state spending will become significant topics for lawmakers. Washington's statewide emergency restrictions on outdoor burning in effect through at least Wednesday. Governor Bob Ferguson issued the emergency proclamation amid drought conditions, unusually high temperatures, and severe wildfire activity this summer. The order prohibits most outdoor and agricultural burning, including yard debris fires, land clearing burns, and other open burning activities. 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
22: Here's your News Radio KONP forecast brought to you by Olympic Game Farm. Sunshine mixed with clouds at times today, with a slight chance for isolated showers. High temperatures reach up to 60. Winds out of the northwest around 5 miles an hour. Cloudy skies expected tonight. Chance for isolated rain showers. Lows level off around 50. Overcast skies tomorrow. Isolated rain showers likely. High of 59. Mainly sunny skies Wednesday, with daytime highs approaching 58. 61 Thursday. That's a look at your forecast, powered by weatherology.com. I'm Derek Height. Right now, it's 45 degrees.
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24: There were some thrillers in the NFL, including the Sunday night game with the Broncos rallying from a 16-0 halftime deficit to beat the Rams 30-26. LA's Matthew Stafford threw for nearly 400 yards and two touchdowns, but also was intercepted twice. One was returned for a TD.
25: Negative plays, you know, missed throws by me, penalties, whatever it was. Got to clean those things up. Got to play more efficient. If we do that, like where we'll be at.
24: Among the other Week 3 highlights, in a game that was played in Rio, the Ravens got a 56-yard field goal from Tyler Lupus. Time expired to beat the Cowboys. There were five teams, the Bills, Chiefs, Raiders, 49ers, and Vikings, who won yesterday to improve to 3-0. Two teams trying to get to 3-0, the Seahawks and Bengals lost. Seattle was upset by the Commanders. The Bengals lost in Pittsburgh. Week three wraps up tonight with the Eagles, who will try to get to 3-0, playing at the Bears in the Monday night game. And baseball's regular season ended with the Phillies grabbing the last available playoff spot. The wild card playoff series begin tomorrow. I'm Matt McCoy.
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6: This is a Bloomberg Money Minute. General Motors relies on big pickup trucks for profit, and it's about to launch the latest Silverado and Sierra models with bigger engines. But the timing is a problem. GM will be starting to make the trucks just as fuel prices have jumped to almost $5 a gallon and diesel prices hit a record. GM is relying on the greater fuel economy of diesel engines and adding horsepower to gasoline motors to bring in buyers. Coca-Cola is looking to a familiar face to lead its business in North America. Rob Gehring is returning to the beverage giant after most recently serving as the CEO for the Americas for Monster Energy. He began his career in sales and marketing at Coca-Cola back in 1992. Coca-Cola has continued to gain traction among shoppers with a widening portfolio of beverages, including sugar-free soda, sports drinks, and water. A stalemate between the U.S. and Iran is boosting oil prices and dragging down stocks. The Dow is down 0.4%, the Nasdaq down 0.75%, the S&P down 0.5%. Erica Herskowitz, Bloomberg Radio.
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1: All right, back up to Clallam Transit Dispatch Center we go. That is where Steve's standing by with a check of the traffic one more time this hour for us. Good morning, Steve. Trying to get the day beyond us here. How's it going?
8: I'm trying to wish the day away. Oh, boy. Well, I tell you what, traffic, we're actually doing pretty good out there. Both Port Anson and Squim area traffic. Steady traffic now making its way through both cities. Downtown Port Anson is pretty steady traffic all the way through town, pretty close to the speed limit all the way. Same thing in Squim along Washington Street, Squim Avenue area. It's definitely picked up this morning since we last talked, so just be aware of that. If you're on the highway between Port Angeles and Squim, still doing pretty good out there, a little slow out of the Port Angeles area there around the construction area at Lee's Creek and Baker. But other than that, not too much of a challenge making your way across town or across the distance between the two cities there. If you're headed out beyond Squim, Hook Canal Bridge, good to go with no scheduled marine openings. State ferries, we're back in shape on the Bainbridge run. The Wenatchee's back in service, so that should help clear it up a little bit at the dock. A little bit of a delay there because the ferry missed a few runs this morning. If you're headed out to the West End, we're looking good all the way out to the Forks area. No real issues out there. We have a little construction out there in Beaver along 101 that has caused a little bit of a slowdown. Be careful to that construction area. But other than that, that should be a good trip for you. So everybody take care. Enjoy this nice morning. This is Steve reporting live from Clallam Transit for KONP.
1: All right. Thank you, Steve. Another update from you in about a half hour. Your weather forecast today calls for sunshine for the most part, highs in the low to mid-60s, clouding up with a little rain by tonight, lows in the low to mid-50s, and a little rain through the day tomorrow with highs right around 60. Going to get a little breezy by Tuesday night and cloudy and rainy as well. Right now, it is 49 in Fort Townsend, 49 in Forks, 45 in Squim, and 43 here in Port Angeles out at Fairchild Airport. Well, Walmart is expanding digital labels on its shelves, but says it's not using personal information to set prices. Here's ABC's Wayne Cabot.
10: Digital price labels let stores change prices instantly from a central computer. Walmart says customers that are browsing that item will not be profiled. CEO John Furner says shoppers' income, purchase history, or willingness to pay won't affect the price. Neither will the time of day they're shopping. Last month, the Federal Trade Commission said that it's putting companies on notice that the practice of personalizing pricing could violate consumer protection laws. Wayne Cabot, ABC News.
1: Now here's one for you. A group of researchers from New Zealand were able to train four pigeons to consistently, with 70% accuracy, recognize dozens of words. The smartest pigeon learned 60 words that it could distinguish from about 1,000 non-words. 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
12: 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I think it's great how creative parents can be. Parenting is supposed to be fun. So go for it, mom and dad. Just keep one thing in mind while you're creating all those wild, amazing memories for your children. Be careful not to lose sight of the beauty to be found in simple, everyday moments. 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I like One Mom's idea for reminding herself to be intentional about spending time with her children. She placed a jar on her dresser filled with pennies, 936 pennies to be exact. That's one penny for every week in her child's life, from birth to age 18. Every week she removed one penny, and over the months and years, as she watched the number of pennies decrease, it reminded her to number her days with her children and to make the most of her time with them. 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Cherish your time with them. Do lots of crazy and wild things. Just don't forget to find the beauty in simple, everyday moments. To help your children thrive, go to FocusOnTheFamily.com. I'm Jim Daly.
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18: From ABC News, I'm Sherry Preston. The most powerful rocket ever built, taking a major step forward. But ending its run early, here's ABC's Jim Ryan.
19: The main goal of the mission is to prove the rocket's capability in orbit. But SpaceX had a second, more profitable objective in mind. The rocket lifted off with 26 Starlink satellites in its cargo hold. Once Starship was in orbit, the satellites were released one by one from a bay door, very much like candy coming out of a Pez dispenser.
18: The reason the rocket is ending after 3 hours instead of the expected 10 is that they achieved those two primary objectives. The Trump administration has announced new fuel economy standards for automakers. Seems they won't be building cars and trucks that get quite the gas mileage as promised a few years ago. Here's ABC's Mike Dubusky.
27: Back in 2024, the Biden administration put forward a rule that said by model year 2031, car makers' corporate average fuel economy figure had to be just over 50 miles to the gallon. It came alongside numerous incentives designed to get more people into electric vehicles. Now, though, the Trump administration is revising down that standard to 34.5 mpg. The president says the move will lead to lower prices for vehicles, though critics argue Americans will end up spending more at the pump in the long run. Mike Dubusky, ABC News.
18: The White House saying President Trump will announce this afternoon construction of the largest steel plant in American history. The project to be built by Mesabi Metallics in Iowa. It's touted as the first mega steel plant built in the U.S. since the 1960s. Those five men arrested in Britain near an air base where U.S. troops are operating have now been released on bail. ABC's Ian Pannell.
28: British police acting after a late-night tip Saturday from a local farmer about three suspicious vehicles heading towards a base. U.S. forces have been using Fairford to launch operations against Iran.
18: The head of the UK's counterterrorism policing says the men are still under investigation. You're listening to ABC News.
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18: Ping Ping and Fu Shuang, the new pandas that have just arrived from China, now getting acclimated to the zoo in Atlanta.
16: Before the pandas could be moved in those special crates they were shipped in and before they could make their way to their new home at Zoo Atlanta, agents from the U.S. Fish and Wildlife hopped on board the FedEx Panda Express to check on the pandas. Their mission there was to make sure the pandas, Ping Ping and Fu Shuang, were healthy, happy, and doing okay after that long journey.
18: ABC's Rhiannon Alley, and if anybody asks, Ping Ping is the boy, Fu Shuang is the girl. A Tennessee woman convicted of torturing and killing another woman when she was 18 years old is asking for a stay of execution. Her attorneys are requesting that the governor mollify her sentence to life in prison without parole. Here's ABC's Hannah Patah.
20: Days before she's set to be executed, convicted killer Krista Pike is speaking out, asking Tennessee's governor to spare her life. In a documentary called Dead Woman Walking, Pike details what she says led to the killing.
21: If anyone would have done anything to help me, to get me psychological help or anything, maybe something would have been different.
20: And claims her traumatic childhood and years of sexual abuse were a factor.
18: People who live on Mexico's Baja Peninsula are boarding up homes and hauling dirt to shore up embankments. Hurricane Polo threatening to send high winds, flooding, and mudslides. Hurricane Nolo, meantime, still could bring torrential rain to parts of Hawaii. Sherry Preston, ABC News.
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1: Todd Ort live from the KONP News Center. Here's a look at what's happening on this Monday, September 28th. A decades-long effort to restore tribal lands along the Elwha River is now awaiting final steps in Washington, D.C. Legislation that would put roughly 1,000 acres of federally owned land into trust for the lower Elwha Clallam tribe is headed to the president after clearing the U.S. Senate without objection late last week. The House approved the measure last December. Most of the property was originally acquired by the National Park Service during removal of the Elwha and Glynnes Canyon dams. Under the legislation, that land would become part of the lower Elwha Reservation. The bill prohibits gaming on the property and maintains conservation protections along parts of the river. Tribal Chair Melissa Gilman says the transfer represents another step in the tribe's recovery from the effects of the dams. The two dams were removed between 2011 and 2014, reopening some 70 miles of salmon habitat. The legislation now awaits the president's signature before the transfer process can move forward. Investigators continuing to piece together evidence surrounding an explosion at a Squim apartment a week ago Sunday that seriously injured a man. Police now believe someone deliberately targeted the Cedar Street apartment by throwing an explosive object through an open window there. Three people were inside at the time. A man in his 40s suffered substantial injuries to his right side and arm. The investigation led to multiple search warrants last week, the seizure of a vehicle, and the arrest last Thursday of 30-year-old Squim resident Colin Winans. Winans was booked into the Clallam County Jail for investigation of first-degree assault, first-degree arson, and possession of a controlled explosive device, but he was released Friday morning. As of the last police update, formal charges had not been announced. Squim police say evidence indicates the apartment itself was the intended target. They say there's no known continuing threat to the public and no indication the incident was motivated by race or another protected class. Federal ATF agents and the State Patrol have been helping with the investigation, which police say is still active. Now with a look at a few other things that happened over the past few days, here's Sandy Keys with his weekend wrap-up.
0: Our first really autumn-feeling weekend treated us well. Crime counts went way down. Authorities received only 11 disturbance complaints. Port Angeles and Squim tied with 5 disturbances each. That's 10, but one disturbance in Forks made it 11 reports. Port Angeles had vehicle accidents at 1st and Laurel, Front and Lincoln, and at East Front. Squim had crashes at South 7th Avenue, Taylor Cutoff Road, 10 o'clock Saturday morning, and an encore crash again at Taylor Cutoff Road at 5:45 that afternoon. 6 local crashes, but a crash at Gadeski Road Forks made it 7 crashes. Every weekend theft happened in Port Angeles. There were 3 at Connor Road, East Caroline, and West 12th. And very unusual, every known weekend assault took place in Squim. Fortunately, there was only one, that along Carlsberg Road, 8:30 Friday morning. Calls regarding threatened or attempted suicides originated at Melody Circle, Port Angeles, Friday evening. The other about 12:30 yesterday morning along Squim's Port Williams Road. A drug violation arrest was made at 1 o'clock Friday afternoon at Stratton Road, and minors in possession ran afoul of the law along North Squim Avenue, 11:30 Friday morning, at McClallum Bay, 7:30 that night. Police did 2 building checks Friday night and another 4 just after midnight. There were 2 Saturday night up to midnight, and then 5 more after midnight. We had 18 known welfare checks over the weekend. And finally, drivers need to get a little bit better at spotting patrol cars approaching. Over the weekend, police made 41 recorded traffic stops. Oddly, there were only 5 stops Friday up until 7:30 that night. And then for 90 minutes, the rate of stops increased dramatically. The final score after 90 minutes, cops 11, drivers 0. Sandy Keys, KONP Local News.
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1: In other news, a public health advisory runs through today for Port Angeles Harbor following 2 wastewater releases late last week. Clallam County Environmental Health issued the no-contact advisory after the city of Port Angeles' wastewater treatment system experienced 2 bypass events Friday morning. The first released some 3,600 gallons of untreated sewer into the harbor. A second release about an hour later added another 4,200 gallons for a combined 7,800 gallons. Health officials advise people to avoid swimming, wading, or other activities involving direct contact with the harbor water during the advisory period. Another round of testing expected today. Washington lawmakers heading toward another difficult budget writing session following the state's latest revenue forecast. Figures released Friday show expected tax collections increasing slightly, but not enough to eliminate projected deficits. The forecast adds about $22 million to the current 2-year budget cycle and $430 million to the next one. State officials say rising costs and demand for public services remain significant financial pressures. The forecast also assumes revenue from Washington's new high earner income tax, which faces legal and ballot challenges. Governor Bob Ferguson is expected to release his budget proposal in December. Washington's Attorney General is making rising utility bills a priority as he prepares for next year's legislative session. Nick Brown says his office is considering proposals aimed at strengthening protections for utility customers. Brown's office is already challenging proposed Puget Sound energy rate increases, arguing that those are excessive. The AG also wants lawmakers to address the state's growing financial exposure from lawsuits, including historical abuse claims. Brown says that those liability expenses are becoming unsustainable, although his office has not endorsed a specific solution. The proposals remain under development. Legislature reconvenes in January when utility affordability and state spending will become significant topics for lawmakers. Washington's statewide emergency restrictions on outdoor burning in effect through at least Wednesday. Governor Bob Ferguson issued the emergency proclamation amid drought conditions, unusually high temperatures, and severe wildfire activity this summer. The order prohibits most outdoor and agricultural burning, including yard debris fires, land clearing burns, and other open burning activities. This is News Radio KONP.
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12: Here's your News Radio KONP forecast brought to you by All Weather Heating and Cooling. Sunshine mixed with clouds at times today with a slight chance for isolated showers. High temperatures reach up to 60. Winds out of the northwest around 5 miles an hour. Chance for isolated rain showers tonight. Lows dip down to about 50. Cloudy skies expected. Cloudy skies expected tomorrow. Isolated rain showers likely. High temperatures reach up to 59. High temperatures reach up to 58 Wednesday under mainly sunny skies. 61 Thursday. That's a look at your forecast. I'm meteorologist Derek Height. Currently, it's 43 degrees.
13: 5-3-0. Good morning. I'm Jay Reynolds. Niners starting 3-0 in back-to-back years. First time they've done that since the Bush administration. The first Bush administration. Vikings winning their first three games for the fourth time in the last two decades, beating Tampa Bay. Bucks losing the game and their quarterback.
23: Andrew Van Ginkle came up with the football somehow on a fourth down, and Baker is struggling on the turf. Looks like he's holding his hand. A disastrous play for Mayfield and the Buccaneers.
13: Steve Levy, ESPN Radio. Mayfield, a dislocated thumb. He'll have an MRI. Chiefs 24-10 over the Dolphins. Patrick Mahomes passing Joe Montana for 20th all-time on the touchdown list. Raiders 3-0 coming out of New Orleans with a 35-27 win. Saints miffed by another call involving a quarterback fumble. Bills stay unbeaten, rallying to beat the Chargers 24-16. Buffalo turning the ball over five times, but still win. Chargers still winless, one of five teams at 0-3, along with the Bucks, Dolphins, Texans who fall to the Colts, and the Titans after their loss to the Giants. Ravens beat the Cowboys in Rio on a 56-yard field goal from Tyler Loop as time expires.
24: I had no doubt in my mind. You know, I prayed to Jesus. I prayed to God. I'm like, man, I feel like we already won. I couldn't show it, but I'm like, I got all my faith in him right now, man. I was standing on the sideline like, your legacy starting now.
13: Quarterback Lamar Jackson felt it. Broncos rallied to beat the Rams in the Sunday night game 30-26. Jaguars roll the Patriots.
25: Well, my concern level is very high for this football team.
13: Coach Mike Vrabel with New England at 1-2 for a sixth consecutive season. Washington snaps Seattle's 12-game win streak. Commanders win 33-31. Browns beat Carolina to go to 2-1. Steelers hold off the Bengals, win number 165 for Aaron Rodgers. Baseball, Astros shut out the A's. Houston clinches the AL West. Phillies clinch the final wild card spot in the National League, beating the Rays. Dodgers get their 100th win. Angels, their 100th loss.
1: In local sports and NWAC soccer, the top-ranked Peninsula Pirate women improved to 7-0 with an 8-0 blowout of Shoreline, scoring six times in the first half. Cassie Baker and Maddie Haggard each scored twice. Kyla Hughes, Alyssa Carney, and Ozzie Eaton added goals, while former Squim Wolf Ramey Brewer scored her second goal of the season. The second-ranked Pirate men improved to 7-0-1 with a 4-0 shutout of Shoreline. Clemens Bordewick, Ryuki Takahashi, Lucas Moriera, and Christian Holdsworth each found the net. Both Peninsula teams traveled to Whatcom Wednesday for a doubleheader. It's a big week in high school soccer. Port Angeles travels to North Kitsap Tuesday before hosting rival Squim Thursday. And Tuesday night's game, we're going to broadcast that here on KONP. Squim also has a big home test Tuesday against Bainbridge. The Wolves sit in fifth place, while Bainbridge and Port Angeles are tied for first. In high school tennis, Squim hosts Port Angeles today at 4. In football, Port Angeles played its best half of the season Friday. Port Angeles trailed Bainbridge 29-14 at the half, but the Spartans erupted for 27 third-quarter points and went on to win 56-29. The Rough Riders host 2-2 Bremerton Friday night. Squim, meanwhile, suffered a 62-0 loss at Olympic. The Wolves return home to face Kingston this Friday night. Seattle Mariners wrapped up a disappointing season with a 7-3 win over the Angels yesterday. Logan Gilbert struck out 8 in 4 hitless innings as Seattle finished at 76-86. Afterward, manager Dan Wilson announced he will not be back next season. And the Seahawks have suffered their first loss, falling 33-31 at Washington. Sam Darnold threw for 379 yards and 4 touchdowns, but had 2 interceptions, including a late pick 6.
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17: This is a Bloomberg Money Minute. AI chipmaker NVIDIA, the most valuable company on the planet, is increasing its stock buyback plan by another $150 billion to $235 billion. That's because fewer shares out there means each one gets more valuable. And that's got shares of NVIDIA right now up almost 2%, while elsewhere on Wall Street, with little hope for a ceasefire deal to reopen that Strait of Hormuz and end the U.S. war against Iran, stocks are starting the new week to the downside. And with that prolonged war sending Treasury yields higher, right now you have the Dow down 0.75%, the tech-heavy NASDAQ down almost 1.25%, the S&P is almost 1% lower, and oil up to $95.50 a barrel this hour. Paramount Skydance holding investor calls over more than $44 billion in bonds it plans to sell to fund its acquisition of Warner Brothers Discovery. And the warehouse club chain Costco says it received $184 million in tariff refunds last quarter. Most of that, they say, will be reinvested into lower prices. Tom Busby, Bloomberg Radio.
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1: And one last time this morning, we head up to Clallam Transit Dispatch Center, and that's where Steve's been standing by, giving us a look at the traffic all morning long. And one more time this morning, how's it going out there, Steve?
3: Oh, we're doing pretty good. Good morning, everybody. Yeah, traffic is moving along just fine out there. Kind of light, steady traffic right now making its way through both Port Angeles and Squim area. No real issues out there. Shouldn't be much problem getting to where you need to go this morning. Same on Highway 101 between Port Angeles and Squim. Kind of a light, steady traffic out there. A little busy through our construction zone here in town, Port Angeles area. But beyond that, just fine. Really no delays out there. If you're headed beyond the Squim area, Hood Canal Bridge, good to go. Nothing scheduled this morning for marine openings. State ferries are getting back on schedule after some earlier ferry issues, but they are back in business, so we should be in good shape there. If you're headed out to the West End, no real issues headed out to the Forks area. 101's in good shape. Only construction I'm aware of is out there in Beaver. Be careful to that area, a little slow going, and just pay attention to the people working. They will guide you through that area with no problems. So everybody take care. Be safe out there this morning. This is Steve reporting live from Clallam Transit for KONP.
1: Thank you, Steve. Your forecast today, partly sunny, low to mid-60s for your high. It's going to cloud up

0: age may come with some significant health risks. In a study published in JAMA, researchers looked at nearly 9,000 kids at age 12. More than two-thirds of them owned a smartphone, and having a smartphone at that age was linked to a 36% increase in eating disorder symptoms and a 60% increase in binge eating symptoms. Children also tended to tie their self-worth directly to their weight, with girls found to be more concerned about it than boys. Researchers believe this may all be due to online trends like looks-maxing and fitspiration, which lead to low self-esteem about body image. Other studies have shown that owning a smartphone at a younger age is linked to other health issues like depression, anxiety, obesity, and even poor sleep. Groups like the American Academy of Pediatrics say parents should carefully monitor their children's time online and set clear boundaries about use. Experts also say parents should consider delaying smartphone use up until the teenage years and keep body image conversations open and judgment-free. With your Medical Minute, I'm Yuri Benajad.
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2: Three teams, one shot.
3: A familiar name took the top spot at the box office over the weekend. Avengers Endgame Encore hauled in $26 million across North America. The re-release features 8 minutes of extra footage.
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3: Coming in second, Resident Evil. It netted $23 million in sales in its second weekend in theaters.
5: This region here is the heart of the beast. Most folks learn that the hard way.
3: And rounding out the top three, Heart of the Beast, the survival movie starring Brad Pitt, sold about $20 million worth of tickets in its debut weekend. And some casting news over the weekend. Margaret Qualley and Sabrina Carpenter are joining Tom Holland in an upcoming Fred Astaire biopic. Qualley will play Adele Astaire, and Carpenter will play Ginger Rogers. Mike Dubusky, ABC News.
6: 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I'm Curtis Howard with today's Point of Law.
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6: Green Thumb Grandberg had a profitable business going. He manufactured garden tools and equipment that he called Tara products. He sold them in his own nursery and also to other nurserymen around the country. He used the word Tara set in special type in his newspaper ads and on television. But Green Thumb had a shrewd competitor. This was Ronald Roberts. One day, Roberts ran across a little hardware store that sold garden supplies along with plumbing supplies and housewares. It was called the Toro Shop. He started using that name on his own line of garden items, and he used the same distinctive letters for the name that Green Thumb was using in his ads. When Green Thumb found out what was happening, he was furious. He rushed over to his lawyer. The lawyer asked, "Have you lost any business because of this fellow's use of a similar name?" Green Thumb said he hadn't seen any drop off. His lawyer said, we might have a problem. Green Thumb said, "Problem or not, I want you to sue that bum anyway. Tara, Toro, well, anyone can see it's a deliberate ripoff." The lawyer said, "Well, let's hope the court will." And he filed suit. When the case came to trial, Green Thumb's lawyer said, "My client has spent a great deal of money advertising and establishing the Tara name for his gardening supplies. Customers know and rely on this name for high quality. But Roberts is using a name so similar, people are being deceived. They won't notice the slight difference. They'll think they're buying Tara when they're actually buying Tora. This is unfair competition and must be stopped." Roberts' attorney said, "Green Thumb is hollering before he's hurt. He's failed to prove that anyone at all has been deceived. He only thinks they might be. Moreover, Roberts bought a company that has legitimately used the Toro name for many years. Until there is proof Green Thumb has been damaged, if ever, Roberts is entitled to use that name as a competitive product." How would you call this game? We'll find out the court's decision after this.
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0: name for his garden products, similar to yours, before you're actually harmed by his actions? Yes, said a United States Court of Appeals. The court need not wait until actual damage is proved. It's quite enough that there is a likelihood of damage. It's clear Roberts acted deliberately and intentionally to steal Green Thumb's name and reputation for his own gain. It's also clear that he intended to deceive the public. He is therefore ordered to stop using the name Tara, Toro, or anything similar. It's a point of law.
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16: Welcome to the Morning Scramble. Every day is Ask a Stupid Question Day. Just answer the phone down here a bit.
17: Oh.
16: I'm going to tell you what. Today's been one of those days already. But it's Monday and we're going to make it. Because I'm almost out of here in a half hour. Mark's here. Hi, Mark.
18: I am here.
16: And Steph's back. Hi, Steph.
17: I'm here.
16: Good to see you again.
17: Thanks.
16: On this Ask a Stupid Question Day today.
18: Mm-hmm.
16: I don't know why it needs its own day. Apparently it does.
17: Trying to think of a really good stupid question, but again, they're all kind of, you know, questionable.
18: Why do we have a stupid question?
17: That's a stupid question, right?
16: There you go. I think that's perfect.
17: No.
16: Are there any other national things besides that one today?
17: We have some really good ones. Let's just start with the more mild ones. This is National Good Neighbor Day, and that is just encouraging you. I don't know our neighbors. I don't know our neighbors.
16: Really?
17: They cycle. They're renters, and they cycle, and they're a bunch of roommates, so they cycle through, and the only interaction that I've personally had with them was being out in the yard one day. I think we were watering the plants, and they said, what do you guys have over there? Because it sounds like a pterodactyl. We have a parrot. We have a macaw, so they were unsure of the noises they heard, but, you know, it's encouraging
18: the people. Landlord didn't reveal that? The neighbors had a T-Rex next door?
17: I don't think the owners over there know we have one, but yes, it's a little mini dinosaur-sounding thing. But go meet your neighbors today if you don't know them, or do something nice for them. The other nice day is National Family Day. And this isn't just go be nice to your family. What National Family Day says is that it encourages you to eat a meal with your family. You wouldn't think that that is something you have to tell people. But nowadays, people don't sit down together as often as they used to. It's, you know, I kind of grew up a latchkey kid, and my parents weren't off work until like 7 o'clock at night. Mm-hmm. So I did a lot of meals by myself, but most of my friends sat down and had regular meals with their family. Mm-hmm. Now, very rare, super rare. So eat your meal with your kids tonight, sit down and enjoy a meal together. The food today, National Strawberry Cream Pie.
16: Strawberry cream pie. Mm.
17: It's not something that I go for if I see it in the bakery or whatever.
18: When I think of cream pie,
17: chocolate.
18: I don't think of strawberry.
16: Yeah,
18: I think
16: of
18: banana or chocolate.
17: Coconut, banana, coconut. Chocolate.
16: Today be a good day to try that. Maybe.
17: Yeah.
16: Strawberry one. Maybe we don't know what we're missing.
17: Maybe it's really, really good. I don't know.
18: How about a chocolate strawberry cream
16: pie? Oh, now there that now you're talking. That might be good.
18: Yeah, that might
17: put a little banana in there.
18: Banana, chocolate strawberry. Yeah, okay.
17: We're going overboard. And then here's the really important one today. It is National Drink Beer Day.
18: Mm-hmm. Wow, that's a lot of days today.
17: Yeah. But I
18: stupid
17: mean,
18: questions, drinking beer.
16: You know, it's like the last.
18: Eating with your family.
17: You know, I bet you would ask some stupid questions if you were drinking a lot of beer.
18: you might. So, with your family.
17: I don't know. Yeah, that doesn't really go together.
18: Strawberry.
17: Cream pie for dessert.
16: Yeah. Nope.
17: Drink some beer. Ask a dumb question.
18: What a day.
17: Yeah.
16: Well, Seahawks, you knew it was going to come to an end. Mm. They couldn't keep winning. Mm. Yesterday, they almost did.
18: Well,
16: except for that pick six at the end.
18: Yeah, and they should have.
16: And Coach McDonald kicked the field goal. That's all I'm going to say at the end of that first half.
18: Yeah.
16: Kicked the field goal, might have been a different game.
18: Maybe.
16: Anyway.
18: If the defense had shown up, that would have helped as well.
16: Yeah, and for some reason, the worst defense in the NFL with the Washington Commanders looked like world beaters. They came out and played really well.
18: I mean, we still scored 31 points. But
16: they still stopped them when they needed to.
18: It was our defense that didn't.
16: So Sam Darnold was back. He actually looked pretty good for being
18: for he looked pretty good.
16: Games. It was fine, although Drew Locke, I think, could have done just as well yesterday, probably at the rate that they were going. But the Seahawks lose 33-31. The woeful Mariners season thankfully came to an end yesterday in many ways.
18: Yeah.
16: With two wins. They wrapped it up with two wins at the end of the year, but, you know, at this point, it didn't really matter anyway. But the bigger news yesterday, well, two things. Dan Wilson's gone. Not going to come back as the Mariner manager.
18: Mm-hmm.
16: Kind of an interesting setup there. Not sure if he was really let go or if he decided to go because the way it was kind of played out, you can say that maybe it was his opportunity. They may have said, Dan, we're going to let you say that you decided this.
18: Well,
16: kind of those. We'll take your resignation.
18: The writing was on the wall, in the sky, on the trees, everywhere. The writing was there.
16: Yeah. So no, Dan. So it'll be very interesting in the hot stove league who the Mariners go after for a new manager. Of course, we'll wonder if there's even going to be baseball next year.
18: Yeah, that's a question I have as well
16: because of the lockout. It's not looking good.
18: Mm-hmm.
16: It's now the heels are starting to dig in as we've gotten into the end of the season, and we'll see. But the bigger thing yesterday, Rick Riz's final game, and we broadcast that. We jumped out of our Seahawks broadcast to give the last half of the Mariner game on the air so that folks could hear him on the radio his last time. And I thought I would spend a couple minutes here, just a little bit of his farewell speech after the game. It was pretty good.
7: So now, I wanted to say... I know, I got to hurry up. Now we wanted to save the best for last, and that's all of you. You've been with me from the very start and now to the very end of my wonderful journey. The way you have blessed me with your smiles and handshakes, your stories and love, I will never forget. As you may have seen in the recent video, I listened to all of your wonderful comments and how much I've meant to you down through the years. But the truth is, you have meant so much more to me. And I will never forget you, and this day, nor this moment. We all have trials and tribulations, and also experience great joys in our lives. And through it all, we have one constant, and that's baseball. And the beauty is that through the wonder of radio, we can be with you every step of the way in your journey, so you know these guys down in the field and what it takes to be a champion. The good Lord has blessed me to spend 41 years of my life with you, and now I finish my final game with you. I look forward to spending time with my grandkids and getting on a plane when I want to get on a plane.
16: That's kind of how he ended it last yesterday. It was very nicely done. They did a really nice weekend for Rick Riz with a fireworks show and a first pitch on Saturday night and all sorts.
18: He deserves it.
16: He absolutely deserves it. And I had a great gift. Could be the worst game ever, and you could listen to Rick Riz, and it would still be an entertaining.
18: That's true.
16: Entertaining game.
18: So. I tell you what, listening to him choke up though makes me nervous because I have to give a speech. My daughter's getting married on Friday.
17: Oh.
18: And I'm already.
16: You'll choke up.
18: I'm already.
16: That's
18: and
16: okay.
18: People don't
16: expect that.
18: I just don't want to choke up. I know I'm gonna.
17: Have you done this before?
18: Yes.
17: At your daughter's wedding?
18: Yes.
17: Did
18: my
17: you choke?
18: My first daughter. Yes, I had a whole speech laid out and.
17: Nope.
18: It was just terrible. It was during COVID, so it was a very intimate setting, and so because of that, I think it was very emotional because it was just family, you know. This is going to be a bigger wedding, so there'll be a lot of people.
17: More people to choke up.
18: And that's
17: easy.
18: Well, it's easier for me to not choke up when there's
16: people. Yeah, because it's a bit more sterilized.
18: Yeah, exactly.
16: There.
18: But I'm still going to. I'm just hearing the Rick Riz makes me think. Oh,
16: I don't want to do it. He had that whole thing written out.
18: Yeah,
16: and you know he was preparing because you could hear through the whole thing. I don't know if you heard his whole thing. I tuned in and watched. It was 20 minutes at the end, and it was sniffles all the way through. You could hear him his way through it.
18: Right.
16: He was having a hard, hard time with
17: That's
16: it.
17: That's the worst.
16: Well. And he was very prepared for it. This has been a thing he knew was coming because he announced it back in January.
18: Mm-hmm.
16: So, but, you know, when the final day comes, it's like, ugh. So.
18: When the words are coming out of your mouth, and they're coming from your heart. Yeah. That's where you just get it's. And I'm a crier, so it's just it's gonna be.
16: I cried listening to that yesterday. I was like, oh my gosh, because it won't be the same. I'll tune into the KONP next year, and it's just gonna. This ain't right. This is not right. Just like when Dave Niehaus died, this is not right.
18: Mm-hmm.
16: The good thing we had was that we had Rick Riz, who stepped in right after Dave Niehaus. So when you had a
18: good point.
16: We don't know who's going to be the next one. Mm-hmm. There's not really the next torch to be handed down because, you know, Niehaus and Riz were the voices from the big, almost the, well, from the beginning.
18: It's true.
16: Dave Niehaus and Rick Riz pretty much, except for a little spot there where he was the lead guy in Detroit and he hated it. Came back after 2 years and said, I'm staying right here. Thank goodness for us.
18: Yeah.
16: Anyway, he should be a Hall of Fame broadcaster too. I bet he makes it in as well.
18: That'd be pretty
16: cool for the Mariners to have two Carl Frick Award winners in the Hall of Fame. That'd be pretty cool. So,
18: The door opens for somebody else to create a career and become the voice of the Mariners, that'll be exciting.
16: He long time. There's the best. Part yesterday was watching the players stay out on the field and just stand there and watch him. And they did all of these salutes through it. But Taylor Saucedo, who was a Seattle Mariner until last year and was traded, and he was with the Angels, he brought all of his gear out and stood at third base for that entire Rick Riz thing. The rest of the Angels had gone away.
18: Sure.
16: You know, they don't have any sort of connection.
18: Yeah.
16: He came out and he was...
18: That's cool.
16: And he was crying. Because he grew up in Seattle.
18: Mm-hmm.
16: And then he played for the Mariners for a bit. So this was a big, big thing.
18: Oh, yeah.
16: So when you have the other team's players...
17: Come out
18: that's
17: and
18: a big
17: come out
18: salute.
16: Your thing. Yeah.
18: And they lost too, so...
16: Yeah. Of course, you know, he's from Seattle, so he probably was figuring, I'm just going to go grab a bite to eat and go home.
17: Anyway.
16: Yeah.
17: So. Might as well stick around.
16: Anyway, good luck, Rick Riz. He says he's sticking around. He's going to come to games. He's not leaving Seattle. He's going to stay involved. He's going to spring training to be a fan. I'm sure we will hear him on broadcasts occasionally.
18: Sure, they'll interview.
16: Just like we get Jay
18: Buhner
16: on every once in a while and all of the old ex-Mariners.
18: Yeah.
16: We'll get some more of him. So it's not... What do they say? It's not goodbye. It's just so long.
18: See you later.
16: See you later.
18: See you later.
16: Right. So, okay, we're going to take a break. We'll come back with some more on our morning scramble right after this.
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16: Our morning scramble is brought to you by Swain's General Store. Just came out last week, the big announcement from the best of the Olympic Peninsula Awards from the Peninsula Daily News, Squeam Gazette. They made it all public. Mm. Not surprisingly, our good friends at Swain's,
17: of course,
16: took home all the gold, as usual.
18: Yeah,
16: they were voted best clothing store, best sporting goods store, best shoe store, and best hardware store.
17: Not shocking.
16: In our region. Mm. Congrats to Swain's, but that does not surprise us at all, because that's how it's been year after year after year. Mm-hmm. When you're the best store around, you win the best awards.
17: Yep.
16: Right?
18: We have some great hardware stores. So the tough competition.
16: That's right.
17: For sure.
18: Yeah.
16: But Swain's took it home. They took it home again this year. So anyway, congrats to the whole crew over there at Swain's. And I think part of that is the great customer service you get from them. No matter what section you're shopping in there, they're willing to help. And I've gone in and I've actually had them show me how to order something they couldn't order. I forgot to say, this is a story that goes back a number of years ago, and I was going in looking for this part that I needed. Mm-hmm. They didn't have it, like, there, and I was wondering if they had, you know, can you help me get something, maybe we can make something work here? And they said, well, get online, and this is what you need. Mm-hmm. And they sent me the link.
18: Go order that.
16: Go get this one.
18: Yeah.
16: And I love it, because, you know.
18: Their goal is to help you.
16: That's right.
17: Yeah. I just came up with a Facebook memory, and it was my daughter looking for a belt. She is a little tiny waist, you know, a little kid at the time. I think she was like six or so. And they didn't have anything up in the kids section. So we went down to the adult section. She found one she liked. Actually took it back on their little butcher block sort of thing that they had back there.
18: Sure.
17: They cut rope and stuff or whatever. They cut the belt. They were able, they like burned it, the
18: custom
17: end of
18: made.
17: It.
18: Yeah.
17: So that it, you know, it was an adult belt, and they put the new holes in it for her. I was like, that was customer service. Mm-hmm. So I had a little reminder of that just the other day when I saw my memories. So they really go above and beyond.
16: All right. Thank you, Swain's, for sponsoring the Morning Scramble. So birth order is, I was an only child.
17: Me too.
16: Yeah.
18: So you're
16: I don't really
18: you're the first
16: have a lot
18: child,
16: of this
18: last
16: yet.
18: Child.
16: Yeah, I'm the middle child. So you have siblings.
18: I'm a middle child.
16: Middle child. Okay. Mm-hmm. So this is a psychologists are always wondering, you know, what happens in birth order, and I think parents who have more than one child will tell you.
18: Yeah.
16: There's something there.
17: Mm-hmm. About, distinct.
16: Yeah. So here you go. This is kind of the latest. Your key to happiness in love can easily be predicted by evaluating the role you play in your family, and that also has to do with your birth order. So this is a study that's out. Take it as you will. Mm-hmm. The only child. So there is only child on this one, all right? The only child is somewhat likely to stray in a relationship, especially in a situation where it seems they will never get caught. The only child tends to play by the rules, but works behind the scenes to bend the rules their way, even in romance.
18: Middle children do that, too.
16: Mm-hmm. We're getting to that one.
18: I'm just kidding.
16: Firstborn child, oldest children, are more likely than others to marry their childhood sweetheart.
17: Aww.
16: They are also the more likely to stay in relationships that aren't working and try to work them out, fix it. Yeah. Middle child. This is you.
18: Yeah.
16: Okay. Middle children either marry very early or very late in life when they have found the perfect match. And they are great lovers.
18: Well, that part's true.
16: Yeah, but keep in mind, middle children are the fiercest competitors.
17: Ooh,
18: that's probably true too.
16: Mm-hmm. Okay.
17: Youngest
16: child. The youngest children are very low maintenance lovers. Once in a relationship, it doesn't take much to keep a youngest child interested. But while they may be competent lovers and partners and very affectionate spouses, don't ever try to dominate them. Last-born children live to question authority.
17: I can see that. Interesting.
16: So that all plays in. A lot of that is the psychology of just in life in general.
18: Yeah.
16: But it then translates into into the...
18: Well, that's interesting.
16: Yeah.
18: I've heard other takes on the first, middle, and last.
17: Yeah, yeah, yeah.
18: That are similar, but different. Yeah. Yeah.
16: This was...
18: That was specifically,
16: this was specifically about love
18: being
16: and in
18: love.
16: Relationships.
18: Yeah,
16: yeah. Mm-hmm. Right. So, I should have done this earlier when we were doing the sports. There were some big doings in NASCAR over the weekend. Did you
18: see really?
16: This one? Yeah,
18: I don't know.
16: There was a fight.
18: I wouldn't know.
16: Ooh. Trouble on the track. It wasn't actually on the track, though. NASCAR's Corey Heim was jumped by Treaton Lapcevich's racing team. The team, not the race, not the driver.
17: Team.
16: Yeah. After their cars collided at Martinsville Speedway this weekend, listen to where the throwdown, though, actually took place.
14: Crew members, and not necessarily drivers that were involved with that altercation with Corey Heim, took a shot, it looked like, from a crew member down here by the hot dog stand, so I'm sure NASCAR will take a good look at that. But it happened right in front of the famous hot dog stand. Let's go to Blake McCandless, who has a little more insight as to what took place.
15: Yeah, guys, I was standing right there. Corey Heim was just walking back to his hauler right in front of the hot dog stand. Punches were thrown.
16: Yeah, at the hot dog stand.
18: Yeah.
16: Throw down at the hot dog stand in the NASCAR race there in Martinsville Speedway.
18: God bless their souls.
16: It appeared that Corey did walk off slightly humored by it. Apparently
18: really?
16: He had a little grin on his face, but one of Treaton's guys sucker punched him. So, there you go. I just love the thing.
18: The drama.
16: He's heading back to the hauler.
18: Yeah.
16: Because that's what they call where that's where you keep the cars and everything. That's where you go. The hauler. It's only a NASCAR. You
18: I
16: get
18: know.
16: The kind of southern thing.
18: I know.
16: I tell you what we're going to do.
17: In front of the famous hot dog stand.
16: We're going to jump him at the hot dog stand. That's what we're going to do.
18: Oh, boy.
17: Wow.
16: We hit our car. We hit you at the hot dog stand. this was interesting as we're getting into Halloween time soon.
18: Yeah.
16: Roll the clock or roll the calendar over and, you know, kind of.
18: Yeah.
16: Yeah.
18: I was kind of thinking it was Christmas.
16: Well, some stores.
18: Yeah, with all the advertising stores, and everything. Yeah.
16: There is, whether you like it or not, we're almost there to the spooky season. And food and treats aren't just happening on TikTok. They're also coming to a store near you. These are some interesting ones. See if you might like these. Nissin Foods Cup of Noodles, you know, the folks who make that, they have released a new limited time product called Vampire Noodles. Vampire noodles have a hot garlic flavor.
18: Ooh.
16: Yeah. They also transform into a blood red color when you put the hot water in.
18: Wow, that's cool. Although, is it red dye number 46 or whatever?
16: No, it's natural beets. They're using beet color.
18: Okay, okay.
16: So they're mahaing their way through this as well.
17: Good.
16: You know,
18: nice.
16: Which is a good thing. Only at Walmart. Exclusively at Walmart. While supplies last, you can get them now.
18: Hmm.
16: Okay.
18: Sounds like a lot of fun.
16: Now, if you're really into this, you can also enter a sweepstake through their Cup of Noodles social media accounts, and you'll win a custom Vampire Noodles-themed casket, which was made from an actual casket company. I don't know, what do you, commissioned a casket with the casket company?
17: Wow.
18: You just say, win the casket, then what do you do with it?
16: Yeah.
18: You just put it in the closet or something until you need it?
16: I guess. It has a maroon high-gloss finish and the words, "It's to die for," embroidered on the head panel. Now, even stranger, you don't have to win it. Gets better. You can order one of them from Vampire Cup Noodles. One of these caskets can be yours on their website,
18: $4,000. $4,000. For $1,000 or for $4,000?
16: For $4,000, you can get the casket.
18: Yeah.
16: Or you can enter to win it and get it for free.
18: Mm-hmm.
16: On a related note, food-wise, Hidden Valley Ranch getting into the Halloween spirit, too. They're launching Spooky Ranch.
17: My daughter told me about this.
18: Mm.
16: It has get this, it's black.
17: Charcoal.
16: Yeah. And it has a glow-in-the-dark bottle.
18: Oh, my gosh.
16: Now, it's the same ranch flavor.
17: Yes, yeah, but black.
16: But the black color comes from fruit juice and cocoa. And Hidden Valley says there are no artificial flavors involved. Spooky Ranch also available right now exclusively at Walmart while supplies last. Mm. Would you put black dressing on your salad?
18: I would not, but I wouldn't put it if it was white. I mean, I don't eat
17: you
18: ranch.
17: Don't
18: I don't
17: do
18: eat
17: that.
18: Ranch.
16: Oh, okay.
18: So,
17: my daughter was like telling me about this, and she uses ranch. She dips everything in ranch. Mm. You know, it's like, it's always on the side. And she's like, well, I have to at least try it. And I was like, yeah, but you're not going to be able to look at it and feel the same. Like, you're going to have to close your eyes and take a dip first.
18: Yeah.
17: But, ew. Gross.
16: Yeah, it's kind of
17: gross.
16: Not sure about that.
17: Brown dressing or something like that, but yeah. Black? It's not a balsam, you know what I mean? Like a vinaigrette or something.
16: But if you closed your eyes, you're not going to know the difference.
18: So what's the point?
17: Yeah,
18: if you're closing your eyes.
17: And the glow-in-the-dark bottle, what's the point of that? I don't sit at the kitchen table.
18: So you
17: can
18: find it in the dark.
16: Yeah, I'm kind of liking that one if it's dark out.
17: My fridge has a light, and that's where I'm going for it. And I'm not eating in the dark, so why do I give a... Yeah. Whatever.
18: It's still very creative. It's great marketing.
16: Yeah, that's what marketing. It's all about. They're going to sell a few items of this.
18: They're going to sell a lot.
16: Right. Kind of different for Halloween, though. Mm-hmm. I mean, right? Normally we're talking about just a cobwebs or whatever thing, you know?
18: Yeah. True.
16: So. Okay, speaking of another food item, I'll share this with you. The times when you think humanity gets a bum rap, this is not one of those times. Mm-hmm. I'm going to tell you that you're going to say, "What? Oh, my goodness, what is the world coming to?" A person who works at a Five Guys, you know, the burger joint, right, says a customer flipped out on them because they thought a plain burger had a bunch of toppings.
17: Oh, geez.
16: In a social media post, the employees said the customer had ordered a cheeseburger, so they asked what toppings they want on it. At Five Guys, you can customize.
18: Yes, you have to. You don't really have
16: a
18: choice.
16: It kind of comes blank. If you don't tell them, they'll just give it to you blank.
18: That's right.
16: Yeah. The customer said, "Oh, you know, just a plain regular cheeseburger." So they thought, "Okay, great, a cheeseburger with nothing on it. Mm-hmm. Easy enough." As you said, that's how they would do it. They'll make their burger with the cheese, put it on the buns.
18: Sure.
16: There you go.
18: That's what you asked for.
16: They made it just that way. The guy came back annoyed and complained about how they made it wrong because there was nothing on it. The worker said, "I thought you'd ordered a plain cheeseburger." The guy said, "I did. Do you not know what that means? Like a McDonald's burger."
18: Well, you got to make McDonald's for that.
16: Yeah. So he tells the Five Guys guy,
18: "Yeah,
16: you need to do it like McDonald's."
17: No.
16: In the post, the worker said that a McDonald's burger is not some industry standard. At Five Guys, no less, they offered to remake it.
18: Sure.
16: And again, they asked what toppings he wanted, and he said ketchup, lettuce, and pickles.
18: Okay.
16: Now, get this. According to McDonald's website, a standard cheeseburger, if you're going to do it the McDonald's way, is ketchup, mustard, pickles, onions, and cheese, no lettuce.
18: Yes. And no ketchup. And no ketchup.
16: He went and ordered it not like McDonald's anyway.
18: Right. Yeah.
16: Worker said he got what he wanted in the end and apologized because, well, that was good customer service. The employee apologized and did the right thing. The post has gone viral. Tens of thousands of likes, about 4,000 comments now, which are filled with responses from people who work at various fast food chains and who sided with the worker on this one. The consensus is that a plain burger anywhere, even at McDonald's, is a patty and a bun with cheese, if it's a cheeseburger.
17: Right. Yeah.
16: And you can do that at McDonald's. Yes. I've done that at McDonald's.
17: Mm-hmm. I did it for years.
16: Yeah.
17: Just plain cheeseburger. And that's all you
18: and
17: have to
18: Burger
17: say.
18: Burger King, too. Do it, have it your way.
16: That's
18: at
16: right.
18: Burger King. Yeah.
16: But I just love the fact he's like McDonald's. And then he went and ordered it not like it would be at McDonald's. Just saying.
18: Yeah.
16: Takes all time.
18: Customer's always right.
16: I bet he was hoping he was going to get a free hamburger out of the deal.
17: That's just dumb.
18: I don't know about it. Maybe.
17: Come on.
16: Yeah, I know.
17: Oh, with the cost of burgers now.
16: Well, that's true. that's true. Okay. Let's do a couple of facts here to wrap things up.
19: Random
17: facts.
16: The shortest lived county in U.S. history was Uncompahgre County, Colorado. It existed for 3 days in 1883. Local officials created it by renaming Ouray County, but then they changed their minds. Now, over 140 years later, Ouray County still exists, population about 4,800. It's known as the Switzerland of America due to its rugged mountain topography. So it's still the same county, just a different name.
18: Right. O-U-R-A-Y, I think.
16: 92% of the world's currency is now digital.
17: 90?
18: Wow.
16: Yeah, that's a good one, huh? A lion's roar can be heard up to 5 miles away.
17: Wow.
16: And the punctuation following standard measurements, like 5'7", quotation, you know, to say 5'7".
18: Okay.
16: Those aren't quotation marks. They're called primes.
17: Really?
18: Oh, yeah, that's right.
16: Yeah,
17: I remember that.
16: Yeah, so... We call them quotation marks because we know no different.
18: Yeah, put the quote mark in there.
16: Yeah. Okay, that's it. see you tomorrow, guys.
18: Yep.
16: All right. Thanks, Mark. Good to see you. Thank you, Steph. And we'll check in with the news. It's coming up next.
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23: From ABC News, I'm Brian Clark. British authorities say five men who were arrested on suspicion of terrorism and explosive offenses near a U.S.-operated airbase have been released on bail. The head of the UK's counterterrorism policing says all five face stringent conditions. ABC's Karen Hua has more on the response.
24: Bomb disposal robots spent hours examining the three vans. 85 nearby homes were evacuated. Police overnight not yet saying whether they found explosives. Images obtained by British news outlets appear to show shirtless suspects handcuffed, sitting in the road.
23: Police say all five men are British nationals from London and that they're investigating multiple lines of inquiry, including whether there's any link to Iran. Over the weekend, President Trump rejected Iran's proposal that would have reopened the Strait of Hormuz. The proposal was similar to the summer's Memorandum of Understanding. So what's next? ABC's Karen Travers has more from the White House.
25: The president says that there could be talks this week. He did not specify what that could look like. Last week on the sidelines of the UN General Assembly, his special envoy for the Middle East, Steve Witkoff, and his son-in-law, Jared Kushner, had indirect talks with the Iranians who were in town in New York City for the UN General Assembly. So where this goes from here, again, not clear.
23: The Trump administration's changed fuel economy standards for automakers, reducing the Biden administration's rule that required just over 50 miles to the gallon for new cars.
26: Now the Trump administration is revising down that standard to 34.9 mpg. The president says the move will lead to lower prices for vehicles, though critics argue Americans will end up spending more at the pump in the long run.
23: It's ABC's Mike Dubusky. SpaceX put its Starship capsule into orbit. Sound of the launch from the Starbase in Texas. The mission was cut short, but SpaceX says it succeeded in reaching orbit and launching satellites from an orbiting Starship. You're listening to ABC.
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23: A software glitch on the Boeing 737 MAX aircraft has been flagged by the company to aviation officials. ABC transportation correspondent Gio Benitez says,
29: this is an issue with a software upgrade on the flight computers of some Boeing 737 MAX aircraft. Boeing says it's informed airlines and the FAA. So here's what can happen. With that glitch, the part of the automated flight system, part of it could become disengaged if the plane has to perform a go-around and make directional changes that weren't pre-programmed by the pilot, so the pilot would have to make those changes manually.
23: U.S. officials say the glitch does not affect them because pilots are trained to manually perform go-arounds. If you plan on traveling for Thanksgiving, you may want to book your trip before Halloween.
0: Online booking site Hopper says the domestic round-trip fare for Thanksgiving is around $402, up 31% from last year. Book a hotel, and you can expect to pay $170 per night. Surging jet fuel prices are a major driver, but so is dwindling competition. This will be the first holiday travel season without Spirit Airlines, which ceased operations in May. It served only 73 markets, but exerted some pressure on the major airlines to reduce their fares. Jim Ryan, ABC News.
23: A 27-year-old base jumper was killed over the weekend in Utah when authorities say he experienced a wingsuit malfunction after jumping from a height of 700 feet and hit the ground at a high rate of speed. They say he was an experienced base jumper. I'm Brian Clark, ABC.
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2: Here's your News Radio KONP forecast, brought to you by Olympic Game Farm. Slight chance of rain today. Otherwise, sunshine mixed with clouds at times. Daytime highs approaching 60. Northwesterly winds around 5 miles per hour. Chance of rain tonight. Lows dip down to about 50. Cloudy skies expected. Rain likely tomorrow. Daytime highs approaching 59. Cloudy skies expected. Daytime highs approaching 58 Wednesday under mainly sunny skies. 61 Thursday. Looking at the long range, 61 Friday, 62 Saturday, and 64 on Sunday. That's a look at your forecast. I'm meteorologist Paul Trombley. Right now, it's 52 degrees.
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4: From Studio C.
5: Senior.
4: Armstrong and Getty, just think of us as a juicy book rave deep within the bowels of the Armstrong and Getty communications compound. What, you're not into juicy book raves? They're all the hot thing now.
5: He lost me. What?
4: It's a hot thing where you go to a nightclub and they have lights down low with ambient music and people sit around and read. A juicy book rave. Which I actually would have liked that. Then you see some young woman across the, you know, you walk around. I read that book. You want to sit and talk about the book as opposed to do you want to dance?
5: Right.
4: A juicy book rave. So why didn't
5: Juice.
4: What?
5: Hate the name. Juice. Love the idea.
4: Juice. That was Ross. Juice. That was Ross from the OJ series. Anyway, deep within the bowels, et cetera, et cetera. Monday, brand new week. Bad things could happen. Good things could happen. You know my riff. And today we're toiling under the title of the show.
5: Don't fear AI. Lawyers will save us. Or if you prefer, don't trust China.
6: Don't trust China.
5: That's right, sir. That's right.
4: We hadn't opened with AI fright for a while, a couple of weeks. But there's a fair amount of it out over the weekend. With Dario had dinner with Trump last night. We don't know yet what came out of that. But Elon made some horrifying predictions.
5: Excellent.
4: That we very soon are going to be all getting a basic income, and it is going to cause tremendous social unrest. That's the first time I've ever heard him acknowledge the fact that it's going to have a downside.
5: Yeah.
4: The whole everybody sitting around not having to work. Tremendous social unrest and a lot of people with no purpose for life, he said. So, yeah.
5: Well, what's interesting, I think, is that is completely distinct from the idea of doomsday-ish wiping out humanity, super virus, robot armies of robot dogs shooting laser beams out of their eyes. All of that is separate from just incredible economic disruption.
4: Oh,
5: I mean, that's
4: yeah.
5: If AI just does what we ask it
4: like
5: to.
4: Like if the Industrial Revolution had happened worldwide in a weekend.
5: Yeah. Oh, my.
4: And then there's this guy who calls himself Dr. Singularity that apparently is very respected, including by Elon Musk, who said Dr. Singularity is absolutely right, who said, never have I been more confident that Anthropic, SpaceX, Google, OpenAI, likely Meta will all reach AGI in 2027. That's artificial general intelligence, and will move quickly into ASI, superintelligence, likely also in 2027. So there you go. Fantastic. The crazy S is about to hit the crazy fan in the next year. 2027 could be one of the juiciest years in world history.
5: Juice! Again with the juiciness. Wow. Today's show like a ripe peach.
4: Exactly. Just
5: juiciness running down the chins of your consciousness.
4: A juicy book rave of radio. So anyway, we can get into some of the details later on that if you want. Who would want that? How did the NFL craft the sport over all these years to where you can get so many games that come down to the last play? You wouldn't think if you worked to orchestrate it that way, you could pull that off. But it happens all the time, especially on like your big Sunday night game. It's amazing. I feel like when I was a kid, there was like one game like that a year.
5: Yeah.
4: And everybody talked about it because it was so exciting. Now it's just like practically every game.
5: My only working theory, and it's not a good one, is that they've made it so difficult to play defense that you can score bunches of points fairly quickly if you're willing to gamble.
4: I guess, but you'd still think that there'd be more often than not one team just get way ahead of the other team and win. But or parody or whatever. But yeah, lots of games yesterday. Very exciting games coming down to the very last play, as usual in the NFL. And
5: my only other comment about the NFL, my beloved 49ers, who look like
4: dominating.
5: World beaters,
4: yeah.
5: Absolutely dominating, had, I don't know, half a dozen or so of their stars either not be able to play because they were injured or were carted off the field mid-game because they were injured. Significant injuries. And so it begins a battle of the backbenchers that characterizes so much of the NFL season. It's just, it's sucky. I mean, it's entertainment. But can you imagine you tune in your favorite show? You mentioned Ross from Friends, right? So we'll use Friends. It's a classic. It holds up. Watch an episode. Anyway, on today's Friends, Matt LeBlanc can't play...
4: Ketamine addiction.
5: Yeah, he can't play what's-his-face. So it'll be a guy who you may recognize. He was on two episodes of Taxi back in the day. Starring as Rachel, some gal who was on a soap opera for a week. And, you know, it's just, no.
4: Right.
5: No.
4: You get tickets to see Ed Sheeran. And Ed Sheeran will not be performing tonight. It'll be the backup guitar player because Ed Sheeran, you know, blew out his Achilles.
5: Right, exactly.
4: But you bought tickets
5: to go
4: so
5: and cheer,
4: you,
5: right?
4: Yeah, right. That is kind of, that is something. Now, this is not a sports comment about sport. None of the 49ers or anybody else got injured the same way as Oregon's Dante Moore got injured in the football game over the weekend. If you haven't seen that, this has become a... an interesting non-sports sports story. USC, who got beat by Oregon, USC actually suspended Desmond Stephens II for the brutal, worst hit I've ever seen in my life, late hit on Oregon's Dante Moore that sent him to the hospital.
5: Oh,
4: and
5: terrible.
4: He's been suspended from school, and he's apologizing. He might be in, it might be one of those things where, okay, like it's happened in hockey a couple of times. Is this cross the line into criminal action where it's like an assault aside from sports?
5: Right. I remember in the 70s in particular, in the 80s in the NHL, it was so violent. There were times when the assault seemed to transcend sports. It was just one man clubbing another man in the head with a stick.
4: Well, right. You're out there with a stick, and sometimes... you just come up and hit a guy in the back of the head. How is that okay because you're playing a sport?
5: Right. You know, I love this discussion. So at one point, is it so divorced from the play of the game as to be totally unrelated to the game? I mean, to cite an extreme example, instead of cracking your hockey stick over a guy's head and giving him a concussion and giving him brain damage, you stab him. You stab him right in the spleen with a knife. Okay, obviously, that's crazy. You don't use a knife in hockey. Well, what if you grab a skate off the bench and you slash the guy with it or something like that? Where is the line crossed? It's an interesting question.
4: Well, I like you using absurdio rectum or whatever that Latin phrase is to make the point. But it's somewhere
5: absurdio
4: between...
5: absurdio rectum. That's a painful condition. Try to follow your doctor's directions. It doesn't get better on its own.
4: It's somewhere between that extreme example. But anyway, this particular one, the quarterback slid, and the guy comes flying full speed. And the quarterback slid and was kind of sitting up and hits him, I think, helmet to helmet as the guy was laying there. And the quarterback just goes over and goes flat on his back with his arms out like he's dead.
5: Oh,
4: and I
5: Lord.
4: Thought he might be dead. I mean, it's just horrifying. And he gets carted off to the hospital. And, well, it also didn't help that this USA player then danced around like, did you see that? How cool that was? Yeah, I stuck it to him. Yeah, you hit him when the play was over and may have killed him, and now you've been suspended from the team. So, nice play. But they'll have to figure out if that's a crime or not.
5: Mm.
4: It wasn't, you know, grabbing a skate off the bench and slicing their throat, which would be a heck of a thing.
5: Right, right. Well, that to me is just a couple of different penalties. A late hit and... helmet-to-helmet contact? Is it a crime? I don't know.
4: I don't know. That's what makes it interesting, I guess. There was a near-terrorist attack on an airbase and some of our planes that they think Iran might be involved in. Trump has talked about it already this morning. We'll hear what he had to say about it. UK is holding 5 British terror suspects. After arrest near U.S. airbase, is it going to be one of those they let in a whole bunch of immigrants who hate the West into Great Britain stories?
5: I bet so, but there's an important twist in the story you need to stay tuned for.
4: Oh, we can't find out now?
5: No. Oh, no. Now's not the twist time. The twist time's in a couple of minutes.
4: But my question around all that is, how does Iran think we're going to react if they blow up one of our bases in Germany or Britain or someplace, or especially the United States?
5: Probably expect that Trump will vow to do something crazy and then never do it.
4: Maybe they do think that, which is, you know, a problem with crying wolf.
5: And this is my actual analysis, they are just trying to raise the cost anywhere and everywhere they possibly can. for the continued war, trying to erode the will of the West, particularly the U.S., to continue to put the squeeze on them. That would raise the cost. You knock out a couple of B-1 bombers or B-2s or whatever are there.
4: Oh, I forgot to mention Bill Gates said AI might kill a billion people. I knew there was another scary thing about AI that happened over the weekend. We'll get to all that coming up. Let's start the show officially. I'm Jack Armstrong. He's Joe Getty on this. It is Monday, September 28th. We're almost out of September here, people. The year 2026, we're Armstrong and Getty, and we approve of this program.
5: Let's begin then officially, according to FCC rules and regulations, leaping into action at mark.
2: O primeiro jogo da história da NFL no Maracanã pode ser decidido com um chute no gol, como é a história desse estádio. 56 jardas para o Tyler Loop para tentar ganhar o jogo para o Baltimore Ravens. Vem o snap, vem o chute para o gol!
5: That was not Jim Nance.
4: So because the NFL is trying to get the sport going around the world, they're playing a game every week in some other nation, and this time it was Rio de Janeiro. Is that where they were?
5: Brazil, anyway, yeah.
4: They're in Brazil, and that was the official call as the Ravens kicked a field goal with 1 second left on the clock. Dallas having given up an unbelievable play to put them in that position. There were 5 lead changes in the last 2 minutes or something. That was a wild
5: game.
4: Good
5: Lord.
4: We got headlines on the way. We got mailbag. We got to catch up on all the news from the weekend. It's a juicy book, Brave, and
5: juice.
4: All that coming up. Stay here.
0: Armstrong and Getty.
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4: Just got myself some coffee. I talked last week.

0: put a butt whooping on the rest of the world. So that was good to see. And apparently Trump hung around for the trophy ceremony, and some people are making that the story. Just stop it. Stop it. Let's figure out who's reporting what. It's Lead Story with Katie Green. Katie?
1: Alrighty, the alphabet networks are sticking with the Middle East. ABC, CENTCOM says Tehran does not control the Strait of Hormuz. CNN, a good week for Iran at the UN, but the latest offer to the United States appears to be a non-starter. And NBC, Iran, quote, fully prepared for war to resume, but diplomacy not over yet.
2: Do we control the Strait of Hormuz? Completely? Like, is it open like it used to be?
0: No, we control it in its closedness.
2: Okay.
0: Its openness is another thing. Iran had a good week at the UN. What does that mean? The UN doesn't do anything. They don't mean anything.
2: No.
1: From the Washington Post, 5 arrested in the UK near base used by United States on suspicion of planning a terror attack.
2: It'll be interesting to see who these dudes were. I'm sure we'll probably find out later today. Joe said there's a twist we don't know about, right? Okay, so that's coming up.
0: Oh, a twist. It's a great twist, an amazing twist. Twisted twist.
1: From the New York Times, Trump offered to sell arms to China, according to the U.S. ambassador.
2: According to the U.S. ambassador to China?
1: Mm-hmm.
2: Okay, the White House is denying that, and there's no record of that, so I don't know what that story is.
0: Okay, we'll get into it. It's very important. The wording here is very important.
2: Okay.
1: From the Wall Street Journal, Trump is predicting midterm success, but Republicans are starting to panic.
2: My interest in discussing the midterms before they happen is somewhere around the 1,000th most interesting thing I think going on in the world.
1: This one from Business Insider. The personal AI agent horror stories are starting to roll in.
2: There were a lot of them over the weekend.
1: Yeah.
0: I'd like to hear more about that. Now, these are the agents that you have do tasks for you. Book me airline tickets, et cetera, that sort of thing.
1: Mm-hmm.
0: As opposed to just chatbots.
1: Right. These are operating in the background.
2: Now, the chatbots, I had a couple of great examples of how amazing the chatbots are over the weekend. I would have loved that as a kid.
1: From the New York Post, Texas driver arrested after intentionally crashing into a closed Kroger store to use the bathroom.
2: That's a bad plan.
1: Bad plan.
0: Yeah. Hard to imagine a worse plan. Just because you got to go. How about, like, behind the Kroger? In the alley, even.
2: Right.
1: From study finds, sperm study hints that making babies on Mars could be harder than expected.
0: You just got to keep after it.
1: Jeez. And finally,
0: I don't have any expectations of how hard it would be to make a baby on Mars, so it's hard for me to process that it might be harder than my expectations. But.
1: From the Babylon Bee, more winning. Trump to demolish UN building and replace it with UFC arena.
2: Yeah. We have a bunch of news we get to. I'm actually looking forward to the twist Joe says he has about the terror plot that was foiled today. Around Iran, I guess we don't know for sure. I was just assuming so, but then there's a lot of chatter that maybe it was attempted to attack our planes on a base.
0: Yeah, almost certainly.
2: Okay, and then we'll get into some of the other news of the day. Some of the AI stuff going rogue over the weekend. Again, is this a PR campaign to get regulations in place to lock Anthropic? Okay,
0: I have become completely convinced that is the game.
2: It's very handy. Joe answered the question for us, yes. So we don't have to. Yeah, well, we don't have to bat it around. If you missed the segment, get the podcast Armstrong and Getty on demand.
3: Armstrong and Getty.
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15: ABC News, I'm Brian Clark. Jubilation at SpaceX. Cheering upon splashdown of the Starship capsule after a mission that, despite being cut short, achieved the goals of reaching orbit and launching Starlink satellites for the first time. Splashdown came just off Hawaii. British authorities say five men who were arrested on suspicion of terrorism and explosive offenses near a U.S.-operated airbase have been released on bail. The head of the U.K.'s counterterrorism policing says all five face stringent bail conditions and that they're still investigating whether they had links to other groups. The Trump administration rolled back Biden-era fuel economy rules for automakers, so new cars will no longer be required to average 50 miles per gallon. President says it will reduce the price of cars. Critics say it could lead to higher prices at the pump. And a U.S. official confirms to ABC that eight Marines were recently hurt in an Iranian attack on the Strait of Hormuz, but the injuries were not significant.
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11: Slight chance of rain today. Otherwise, sunshine mixed with clouds at times. Daytime highs approaching 60. Northwesterly winds around 5 miles per hour. Chance of rain tonight. Lows dip down to about 50. Cloudy skies expected. Rain likely tomorrow. Daytime highs approaching 59. Cloudy skies expected. Daytime highs approaching 58 Wednesday under mainly sunny skies. 61 Thursday. Looking at the long range, 61 Friday, 62 Saturday, and 64 on Sunday. That's a look at your forecast. I'm meteorologist Paul Trombley. Right now, it's 52 degrees.
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18: Police in the UK say this military base, used by the US for strikes against Iran, appears to have been the target of a suspected terror attack. Authorities say armed officers stopped them and arrested five men on suspicion of preparing an act of terror and explosives crimes. Iran has made threats against the base, where American long-range B-1 bombers have been taking off throughout the war.
19: Mm-hmm. And Trump had some comments on that. We'll have a little bit later as he walked over to the reporters on the tarmac with some brand new information about the arrest of these five terror suspects. But Joe said there's a twist we don't know.
20: Coming up, the twist you don't know.
19: Coming
20: That's
19: up.
20: Right. Yes, yes. All right, so here's the deal. British investigators are trying to figure out, nail down, whether Iran or an Islamist group was behind the foiled attack on the airbase. They arrested five dudes. You could see news video, five shirtless men being arrested by counterterrorism police, led off to a van.
19: Were they shirtless when they arrested them, or did they take their shirts off?
20: Not clear to me. Not clear to me from this writing. Sloppy writing. It's terrible. Have the AI help you
19: It'd
20: out.
19: It'd be kind of weird
20: time,
19: if they
20: Mr.
19: were
20: journalist.
19: It'd be weird if they were shirtless when they arrested them.
20: All right, everyone, time to attack the U.S. base. First, let us remove our shirts.
19: As you know, I shouldn't even have to say this, but let's take our shirts off.
20: Muhammad, that seems a little gay to me. I'm not sure why I got to take off my shirt.
19: Muhammad, that seems a little gay to me.
20: Can I do this with my shirt on? I'm willing to attack the great Satan, but I'd rather wear
19: Look,
20: a shirt.
19: Look, if I was 25, sure, I'd take my shirt off, but I'm not a young man anymore, so can I leave my shirt on?
20: It's Britain. It's October. I'm cold. Right. Anyway, these shirtless fellas are said to be UK nationals, although as the UK, like a bunch of Europe, has allowed millions of people from countries that despise Western civilization into their countries and granted them citizenship, that doesn't mean jack squat to me. The men were detained a few hundred yards from the RAF base, Fairford base in Western England. They were searching the men's three white vans. Large black canisters sat nearby on the road. They haven't identified what those are or what was in the vans or anything like that. Now, the twist is coming up in a second. According to the Wall Street Journal, American and British security officials were aware of a growing threat to the base in recent weeks. President Trump said the U.S. and the U.K. had the men under investigation. Does that mean prior? More sloppy writing. It implies that they were under investigation prior to the arrest.
19: Well, yeah, Trump said something along the lines of, like, impromptu. Trump said this morning, we've been watching them for a while or something.
20: Okay. All right.
19: And yeah.
20: They are trying to explain away the twist. And here it is. British media are reporting the men were arrested after a chance encounter by a farmer lady who was driving home from a party after midnight early Sunday.
19: What's a farmer lady?
20: Well, I'm summarizing. A woman farmer who was driving home from a party early Sunday morning. So I tell you what, old Hereford Helen gets after it because she was, you know... It was the wee hours when she was getting home, and she sees a group of men wearing balaclavas. That's the ski mask things, right? Who saw her car as she sees them, and they ran to hide. She drove away from the scene and called the police. She's lucky she didn't get, you know, shot or machine gunned or whatever.
19: Wow, that's a classic say something, see something.
20: Yeah, it is. It is. Now, this farmer lady who enjoys a gathering,
19: Jesus,
20: clearly.
19: I got to milk the cows in 3 hours. Should I just stay up? Maybe I'll have another drink and just stay up and milk the cows.
21: We the people on this farm.
20: I would definitely invite her for a roll in the hay. You'd have to. Anyway.
19: Hilarious.
20: she has, in the past, criticized security services for lack of security around the base and for leaving residents exposed. She said she's called the Ministry of Defense, but her calls went unanswered in the past. Hmm. And this is the same gal, Fran Farmer, who discovered the skullduggery at work in the wee hours.
19: Wow. Okay, so...
20: And she told the BBC Monday, one final thing. I think it was pure luck that I arrived in the village at a similar time to
19: clearly,
20: the vans.
19: Clearly.
20: I'm absolutely staggered that it was left to me as a member of the public to see and report this.
19: Clearly. And so just from Trump's comments today, I was kind of thinking this was more along the lines of one of those where they're watching people for a long time and then, an agent of some sort starts communicating with them and helps them get the bomb, and then they arrest them, and, you've unfoiled the plot, and I always wonder, how close was the plot before, you started right. to get helping them out, or whatever, right. Which has been going on since 9/11, and I often wonder, but in this case, it sounds like it really could have happened soon if this farmer lady hadn't been getting her drink on.
20: The UK Defense Secretary, Wes Streeting, told reporters he was grateful for the woman's actions, but said she only has a partial picture. Meaning, and Trump seems to be hinting at, look, we were all over these guys.
19: Oh, okay.
20: Farmer Fran happened to come across him, but we were waiting for him.
19: I hope so.
20: Maybe. Interestingly, and this is yet another slightly twisted twist, both Iran and Russia have regularly used proxies, often young people for hire, for money, to carry out their dirty work. Now, Russia will just hire goons and gangsters to go after dissidents and if you're managing a Ukrainian drone factory or, a Dutch drone factory or shipper that's involved, they'll knock you off. They'll hire local Romanian gangs, for instance, happened in a couple of cases, to knock you off or to beat you down and tell you, why don't you get out of the drone business, huh? They're doing that a fair amount. And so it's not clear whether these guys are hardcore Islamists or just guys who are paid a certain amount. Hey, I want you to go and slash the tires on a bunch of airplanes.
19: Gotcha.
20: We'll pay you this. Not clear yet.
19: Yeah. How do you think we would react to getting attacked somewhere else in the world like that? Not the Middle East, but Germany, Britain, wherever. We should react with like a serious butt whooping, but Trump threatens that a lot and so far hasn't followed through for quite some time.
20: Yeah. Well, if his strategy is strategic vulnerability or what we came up with a name for it at some point, just completely impossible to predict what he's going to do for his opponents or our enemies. I'm in the same boat. I have no idea what he would do now. I'm completely flabbergasted by the guy.
19: A little bit of breaking news for you. Caveat, I'm a SpaceX stock owner. SpaceX's big giant starship, biggest airborne craft ever made in the history of human beings, just reached orbit for the first time. The massive milestone for the company as the massive Starship is actually in orbit. Biggest thing ever to rocket to ever go into orbit. So, as part of the goal to get us to Mars, and then Katie had that story that they discovered that might not be as easy to get someone pregnant on Mars as we were hoping, or as we thought, and as you said, who had thought about it? I suppose scientists had thought about it.
20: Maybe it's that, you're just starting to get the baby-making procedure started, and one of you comments, we're going to die here. And you're just like, oh, good, that's a mood wrecker. I don't know.
19: Maybe. As opposed to die here on Earth, what's the difference? You die on Mars, you die on Earth.
20: You're on the barren hellscape of the red planet, sir.
19: What that's if you live in Arizona? It doesn't look much different.
20: It's fair point.
19: But obviously, if we're going to become a multi-planetary species, which is Elon's life goal, that's what he cares about more than anything else, you'd have to be able to have children on Mars or the plan does not work.
20: Clearly, yeah. Well, I'm interested to hear the science of it. I can't imagine why that would be.
19: I don't know either.
20: Picturing the process.
19: People aren't having sex on Earth. I don't know. Are they going to have sex on Mars? Are they going to be more likely to? People aren't dating. You're going to send a bunch of dudes to Mars, and they're going to sit around watching Mars porn.
20: Wow. Play Mars video games.
19: Yeah. Here's a headline from the Wall Street Journal I look forward to later if you want something silly. How America's biggest buffet chain cracked the math of all you can eat. Did you know all you can eat is all the rage at restaurants all around the country right now? Explosion of all you can eat because the affordability crisis, the sense that we can't afford. So people are pulling back on eating out. So restaurants are going with these various different kinds of all you can eat things, lots of them. And to try to lure people back into restaurants. It's actually kind of interesting. We'll get to that later.
20: Yeah, I'm past my all-you-can-eat career. I mean, all I can eat is just like a decent little portion. So
19: that doesn't lure me into a restaurant. Bottomless fries does not get me to go there.
20: No, world's worst idea.
19: Yeah, and I don't want my kids to eat bottomless fries. But apparently it's working for a lot of people. So
20: right. Right.
19: We love talking to the blue-collar crowd. That's the world I grew up in, and we've got financial planning for you, not the suit and tie crowd, but for the blue-collar crowd with blue-collar dollar.
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3: Kids who text or use the internet right before bed may suffer poor sleep at night, as well as mood and cognitive problems during the day. 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
3: Dr. Polo says in the worst case scenario, remove the electronic devices from bedrooms well before bedtime. 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
1: Someone on the text line reminded us Mars ain't the kind of place to raise your kids, which Elton John told us many years ago. So maybe that's the sperm count problem. More on that.
2: It was way ahead of his time.
1: More on that science story later. We will talk a little AI in hour two. A couple of interesting things happened over the weekend.
2: Speaking of interesting things, very briefly, I was touting the U.S. victory in the President's Cup yesterday, the big golf competition, and it was a historic comeback, and it was very exciting if you're into that sort of thing. But it was also, it reminded me of why I love golf so much. It's a throwback to an earlier time in this country when people actually minded their manners, at least to some extent. So Scott Scheffler, the number one player in the world, is in a match with this young man, Edgar Echeverria, I think his name is, and a fan yells right next to Echeverria, right in the middle of his swing, to hit a drive, which you don't do in golf. Even though it's loud and rowdy, fans are still polite. And Scheffler chewed the fan out, and then they get to the green. Echeverria has a 30-foot putt, and Scheffler says, that's good, pick it up, because he'd driven his ball into the woods. In match play, you can do that. You can give a putt. So as a gesture of sportsmanship, he said, I'm not winning this hole. Because a fan yelled on your swing. Your putt's good. We're tied. Let's move on. Very nice. Well done, Scotty Scheffler. An example to all of us. Here's your freedom-loving quote of the day. Actually, I ought to quote Scott Scheffler, but I don't have it in front of me. Martin Luther King Jr. said this. Human progress is neither automatic nor inevitable. Every step toward the goal of justice requires sacrifice, suffering, and struggle. The tireless exertions and passionate concern of dedicated individuals. I was thinking about how MLK was tied to communists back in the day and how the FBI, J. Edgar Hoover, was really on him for that reason. And
1: Or at least used that as an excuse to spy on him, yes.
2: Right, yeah, exactly. And he may have had, MLK himself may have had some socialist leanings, but as we're talking about how in the Communist Manifesto, they say, we will aid every movement of resistance against the establishment, wherever it is, whether it's transgenders for Palestinian rights or, you know, civil rights movements. That's why they insinuated themselves into the civil rights movement.
1: Sure.
2: Just because it was a movement of resistance.
1: It was the most disruptive force in America at the time.
2: And they're trying to disrupt the West and still are today. Visit your local university if you don't believe it. Mailbag. 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Mailbag spanning the country today. Really enjoy that aspect of it. For instance, you've got Sarah in Kentucky, who said, I'm glad you guys mentioned the narcissism of small distinctions on Friday. It might at least partially explain something that baffles me. Why some people push a performative ornamentalization of mental illness as if it's some sort of mental jewelry.
1: Wow,
2: it's like
1: a
2: charm bracelet.
1: I want to hang out with you.
2: Ornamentalization. Oh, there's more.
1: Ornamentalization of their mental illness.
2: That's
1: really good.
2: It's sort of a mental jewelry, like a charm bracelet. Collect them all. Then be a cry bully or weaponize them. The virtue signal. I do not have enough face to palm in reaction to this. Sarah.
1: I do not have enough face
2: write
1: to palm.
2: Every day.
1: Yes, I want to hang out with you. That's some good writing.
2: On the other hand, Sarah spelled with two R's.
1: S-A-R-R?
2: The narcissism of small spelling distinction. Not smelling.
1: I feel like you earn it if you can write like that. If you're just a regular person, you don't get to be making up new versions of old names. But you can write like that.
2: Here's the key question. Did her parents spell it with two R's? In which case, what are you going to do? Or did she insert that second R?
1: In college.
2: I don't know. We'll find out. Stay with us. Stay tuned. Perhaps Sarah will write back with more of her delightfully lyrical verbiage here. Love it. All right. Less delightful. Robert in Fort Lauderdale. Writes, guys, probably the final thought on the FBI and those who love animals. So he said, look, you're libertarians, right? So the essential question is, was the goat or horse or whatever consenting? And then he points out, also, Michael, I know you're dying to say it.
3: Nay means nay.
2: That's right. Also, isn't it common practice for someone, I don't even like that word.
1: Well, then don't use it. It's too early in the show for this.
2: I know, but this is a great point by Robert in Fort Lauderdale. Isn't it a common practice for someone to pleasure prize racehorses?
1: Yeah.
2: They need the $1 million sperm and can't risk the horse injuring himself the old-fashioned way.
1: Yeah, or bulls. Yeah, it's a job. It's right. A career.
2: So if masturbating a horse is a crime if you do it because you like it.
1: Till AI takes that job, too.
2: Oh, boy. Oh, it's a crime if you do it because you like to do it, but it's perfectly fine if you're paid to do it. What are we doing here?
1: I don't know.
2: It's like, prostitution. It's illegal, and you get dragged off to jail. Unless somebody's videotaping it and plans to sell it online, then it's pornography, and it's perfectly legal. Come on.
1: If you're doing it to get your farmer jollies, it's a crime. But if you're doing it for science reasons, which is exactly the same thing, if you're wearing a lab coat when you do it, it's acceptable.
2: Right, or you're doing it to make tons of money on breeding racehorses.
1: Right.
2: Oh, that's fine. You who do it because you like to do it and the horse seems to be fine.
1: That's weird.
2: You're sick. You need to be arrested.
1: Yeah, it is weird.
2: Well, it is. Yeah, it absolutely is.
1: You're a weirdo.
2: I do not want to hang out with that person. True. But is weirdoism actionable? Not in my America. I'm Joe Getty. Let's see. Here's alert and honorary producer Jeff pointing out that the LAX people mover, I got flights diverted and had to fly through LAX. I hadn't planned on it last week. And they're trying to build a people mover, like a shuttle thing, like every damn airport in the world has. And it has now doubled its budget.
1: No way.
2: It started construction in 2019 for 2.25 miles of additional track. Contractors have already collected $880 million in extra funding. The current running cost is $1.5 billion per mile, more than double the original estimate.
1: I don't have enough face to palm without that.
2: Oh, Sarah, a promising new emailer.
1: So you think Bill Gates is in on it, saying over the weekend that AI might kill 1 billion people? You think he's in on the fear-mongering for financial
2: regulatory
1: benefit?
2: Capture.
1: Huh. Okay.
2: It's all about that.
1: Don't miss a segment of the Armstrong and Getty Show by subscribing to Armstrong and Getty On Demand.
0: Armstrong and Getty.
1: Think financial planning is just for the suit and tie crowd? Well, think again. 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
5: From ABC News, I'm Brian Clark. It was celebration time at SpaceX as the Starship capsule splashed down off Hawaii, concluding a mission that saw it reach orbit and, for the first time, launch Starlink satellites. Jack Corrali with the Planetary Society tells ABC this checks off several major accomplishments for the SpaceX Starship.
6: Still a lot of work to go to make this operational and to support the future crewed landings on the moon.
5: New questions and uncertainty about the five British men who were arrested on terror and explosive charges near a U.S. air base in England. They were reported by a farmer over the weekend and taken into custody, but have now been released on bail. ABC Chief Foreign Correspondent Ian Pannell has more from Gloucestershire, England, right near that base.
7: The fact that they've been released on bail, I think, will raise serious questions about what it is that the farmer actually saw and what indeed was being planned and whether or not it was a terrorism act at all.
5: The UK's head of counterterrorism policing says the five men, all British nationals from London, will be under stringent bail conditions. Authorities are investigating whether they had links to any foreign country. And Iran denies any connection. President Trump over the weekend rejected Iran's proposal that would reopen the Strait of Hormuz. Meanwhile, a U.S. official confirms to ABC that eight Marines were hurt in a recent attack on a ship in the Strait. The injuries were not significant. American consumers are seeing slight relief in gas prices. Gas Buddy says the national average has dipped lower in some parts of the Midwest, says ABC. Patrick DeHaan of Gas Buddy.
8: The amount of those declines is pulling the national average lower. About 30 states saw gas prices go down in the last week. 20 states saw prices go up. Some of the biggest jumps out on the West Coast, where they've now had some refining issues of their own.
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5: The Trump administration reduced fuel economy standards for automakers.
11: Corporate average fuel economy, or the CAFE standard, is a 1970s era rule that sets a target average fuel economy figure for automakers. So if a car maker sells a bunch of gas-guzzling pickup trucks, it also has to sell a bunch of fuel-efficient hybrids to balance things out. Now, new Trump administration rules lower the CAFE standard from 50.4 miles per gallon by 2031 down to 34.9 mpg.
5: That's ABC's Mike Dubusky. Prosecutors in New York State are going to revisit their decision not to prosecute 7 Cornell University fraternity members who were accused of sexually assaulting a woman 2 years ago. ABC's Aaron Katursky says the woman's lawsuit alleges the men forced her to take drugs and sent a Snapchat inviting others to participate.
12: Jane Doe's lawsuit claims the 7 frat brothers were suspended in 2024 and then afforded the opportunity to mitigate their conduct by submitting essays to Cornell. In response to her claims, Cornell said it investigated and adjudicated the allegations consistent with university policies and noted the school's chapter of Chi Phi fraternity remains barred from our campus.
5: Big arrival in Atlanta on Sunday. 2 new giant pandas, just days after President Xi Jinping of China announced they would come to the United States following his summit with President Trump. I'm Brian Clark, ABC.
1: KONP News brought to you by McCrory Carpet One. Always priced right, always done right. McCrory Carpet One. Legislation transferring more than 1,000 acres along the Elwha River to the lower Elwha Klallam tribe is headed to the president for signature. The land would become part of the tribe's reservation, marking another milestone following removal of the Elwha dams. In Sequim, police believe an apartment explosion a week ago Sunday that seriously injured a man was deliberate. 30-year-old Colin Winans was arrested late last week, but then was later released. The investigation, though, stays active, with no known continuing public threat, according to police. And Washington's latest revenue forecast shows modest improvement, but projected budget deficits remain. Expected collections increase by $22 million in the current budget and $430 million for the next budget forecast.
13: Here's your News Radio KONP forecast, brought to you by All Weather Heating and Cooling. Slight chance for rain today. Otherwise, sunshine mixed with clouds at times. Daytime highs approaching 60. Winds out of the north, around 5 miles per hour. Chance for rain tonight. Lows dip down to about 50. Cloudy skies expected. Rain likely tomorrow. High temperatures reach up to 59. Overcast skies. Daytime highs approaching 58. Wednesday, under mainly sunny skies. 61 Thursday. Taking a look at the extended forecast, 61 Friday, 62 Saturday, and 64 on Sunday. That's a look at your forecast. I'm meteorologist Paul Trombley. Right now, 56.
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1: So, Saturday Night Live returned over the weekend, and I like Jane Wickline, one of the new stars. I think she's funny. My brother thinks she's the most unfunny person they've ever had on Saturday Night Live. But anyway, she did her Dario Amodei. They had Dario Amodei, her, on as a guest during the news talking about the fears of AI.
17: AI is the devil and I its maker.
18: What?
17: No, well, so look. Sam Altman, myself, all the major AI players, we have talked about this extensively, and we are all on the same page here. We do not condone what we are doing.
18: Shouldn't you be talking about the pros of AI? I mean, don't you guys keep saying that it's going to cure cancer?
17: Yeah, so put it this way. In 10 years, there's about a 10% chance that cancer won't be a problem for anyone.
18: I don't like the way you're saying that, buddy. I mean, how is this a good thing?
17: Look, so, Che, it's simple. If you could drink a milk that made your life easier, but there was a 10% chance it killed you, mm-hmm. would you drink the milk?
18: No.
17: Really?
18: Yes!
17: Well, what if there was a button that when you push it, everyone dies? Would you push the button?
18: No!
17: Really?
18: Dario, are you okay?
17: I'm sort of blacking out every time I talk. I'd love to start this interview over, or better yet, you know, my whole life.
1: The whole AI is going to kill us all, obviously, has caught many people's attention.
2: Yeah.
1: And Joe is going to explain to us why it's all a ruse. But Elon Musk was on one of the big tech shows over the weekend, Peter Diamond's podcast, and shared his predictions about what is coming. He believes we're living through the singularity right now. That's where AI becomes as smart or smarter than human beings. Or there are many definitions for this. All these things have squishy definitions, but where technological growth accelerates beyond human control. The part that got my attention is if this is the first time I feel like he or anybody else has ever admitted this out loud, that we are heading for universal high income and great social unrest. That isn't, it's always been presented and won't that be great? And we have said on this show, I don't know if I've heard anybody else really talk about this, but as we've said on this show, and what? You think that's going to just automatically be fine? We will all get a bunch of checks, and we'll all be perfectly fine making the same amount of money all of a sudden, and what?
2: And we've had some interesting discussions. Maybe I should, you know, get the evidence back together and launch it again on what would an economy look like that had virtually no scarcity or no real opportunity for 99.9% of us to get ahead. We would just all be on the same government dole, all have the same amount of plentiful money. Who gets the house with the view of the ocean?
1: Right, right.
2: You know, who gets that nice hilltop lot? Does everybody get Ferraris?
1: Right, there will still be some cars that are better than other cars. I mean, yeah. So... I don't quite understand how it would work either. And, as I always ask, when does it start? Many people have lost their jobs due to AI already, and it's going to grow a lot in the next year. At what point does this income start? Who's gathering it under what system and then handing it out? Nobody ever says that.
2: Yeah.
1: But yeah. The part that got my attention also was, Elon saying the real danger is a life with no challenge left. Elon's deepest worry is a Wall-E future. I never watched Wall-E.
2: Finally. It's a good movie. Compelling.
1: I'll have to watch that with my kids.
2: Appropriate for the whole family.
1: Henry and I watched Inglorious Bastards over the weekend, which I hadn't seen.
2: Not appropriate for the entire family.
1: Which we hadn't. He's a teenager. Which we hadn't seen. And I hadn't seen since it was in the theaters. Better than I remembered. Quentin Tarantino. Little Violet.
2: Oh, yeah. Yeah.
1: Anyway, Elon's worry with AI is if every desire is met, and nobody has a challenge, people would become couch potatoes. An unchallenged life, he says, does not go well for humans.
2: Right.
1: Yeah, and that's not kind of just like a minor you throw it in at the end of the discussion sort of problem, is it?
2: It's astounding this is the first time one of those guys has addressed this, but
1: Elon's saying me and my super rich, super smart friends are developing this technology. It is coming fast. Elon thinks in the next year, and oh, by the way, it doesn't work out for humans to have no challenges or desires left. Then what are we doing?
2: Yes, exactly. We're inventing a machine that removes the need to strive for anything, for success, for validation, for a place in society, for sex, for artistic satisfaction.
1: Nah, that ain't.
2: We'll remove the need to for a lot of people though. It removes so many of the incentives for writing a song or a poem or writing a book or what have you, because machines will crank them out so readily that what's the point? There will be a niche market for human-made music, probably. But anyway, it's just, at least they're finally addressing it. But this is, it's among the most ancient of proverbs that idle hands are the devil's plaything.
1: Isn't it weird, though? How is our national conversation so stupid so often that I don't hear? I'm trying to think. Even on the smart podcasts I listen to, I don't feel like I've heard them bring this up and like really discuss it.
2: You know what you just did? You just paraphrased the great Homer Simpson. Why do the things that happen to stupid people keep happening to me?
1: Right. Which is one of my favorite sayings of all time.
2: Right. Why are our discussions as a country so often the discussions stupid people have?
1: But so if I said to my family, I've figured out a way to keep our house warm in the winter. I'm going to build a giant fire in the living room. It'll keep the house warm. We'll no longer have electricity bills. Problem solved. I've solved that problem.
2: Yes.
1: And then somebody doesn't bring up until it's already happened. Won't this burn down the house? Oh, yeah. It'll likely burn down the house. Then why are we doing it? Well, it solves the heating problem. Isn't it that analogy, perfect?
2: Well, it's decent, except it leaves out that we can't say, wow, that would be stupid and suicidal, so we're not doing it. But your next-door neighbor is going to burn down your house, too. That would be China. China's going to do this stuff no matter what we think, which is another super interesting aspect of this I want to get to eventually. How the idea that we're going to cooperate with China and develop guidelines, friends, that is so stupidly fanciful. It's seriously, it's like basing your life plan on finding a talking duck. There's no chance it will ever happen. So what are you talking about?
15: Don't trust China.
2: Or talking ducks.
1: What are you going to do in retirement? Well, I'm planning on finding a talking duck and asking it.
2: Right. Or putting it on the road or what. It just doesn't matter why you need a talking duck. It's a metaphor.
1: Well, the point is...
19: put the duck back.
1: The real point is there are no talking ducks, so this plan is fraught.
2: Exactly. Yes. Well, it's idiotic. Yes. All right. So I feel the need to appoint a subcommittee, a couple of different subcommittees, because we're looking at several different questions here. The first is the prospect of some sort of nightmarish AI apocalypse and preventing that. That's where the China thing comes into play. That's where I think this is a game, maybe, of regulatory capture by the super giants.
1: See, I have zero worry about the whole Bill Gates said over the weekend it could kill a billion people, or the claim that Anthropic in the hallways, they think it'll kill all human beings. I have zero concern that that is going to happen. I have tremendous concern that it is going to cause people to sit around and have nothing to do and cause social unrest, unlike anything ever seen in the United States and rarely seen in world history.
2: It will be the disease that reduces human populations by a staggering percentage. Beginning with, nobody will have any interest in replenishing the population the old-fashioned way. Anyway, more on this topic in a moment after a word from our friends at Incogni. We've told you before about this pervo that this woman discovered in her backyard in the middle of the night. Thank God she woke up in time. But this guy was a convicted known sex offender who just was cyber stalking her because he found her social media accounts. He researched her, found her home address. It's all there at the data broker sites.
1: Yeah, a people search site will sell a report on you for about $2. 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
2: That's right. 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So very briefly, the doomsday scenario stuff, it seems more and more clear to me, and Andy Kessler is an absolutely terrific writer for the Journal. He was talking about how he gives this great example of what the big companies are trying to do by whipping up some of the fear. Although, you know, I've got to put this over here. You know, some of the crazy stuff is not impossible. It's not. But right now, BMW and Mercedes in Europe have the ability to put in what they're calling level 3 self-driving. Read a book, watch TikToks, text a friend. Just if the thing says, please take over driving, you're there and can do that. So
1: that would be a step beyond what Tesla has right now.
2: Yeah, or so they say. For what it's worth, Waymo and robo-taxis are level 4, completely driverless. And they don't even need somebody standing by. But anyway, so the big German automakers could go from level 2 to level 3, but they realized if it's level 2 and there's a crash, that's on the driver. If it's level 3 and it crashes, that's probably on the company.
1: Yeah, that's what I've been saying forever on the whole Tesla thing. I don't know if insurance companies or state governments or whatever are going to allow that.
2: Right. So back to AI, Andy writes, with the recent hubbub about agents escaping containers and human extinction and guardrails and Dario Amodei's We Must Pace the Frontier, he writes, I advise ignoring the noise and filtering everything through the question, who's liable? And what these companies are trying to do is establish a framework brought to them by the government with their own guidance that says, listen, you follow rules A, B, and C, and we'll protect you from liability. Meanwhile, go crazy, go as fast as you can to beat China, but, you know, with very, very limited liability.
1: So instead of regulatory capture in the way that you're usually talking about it to keep competitors out, it's a, we don't have to want to be responsible when this does this, this, or this.
2: Yeah, it's liability protection. And then Kessler
1: says,
2: I'm.
1: That makes sense.
2: Then he says, I'm with NVIDIA CEO Jensen Huang on AI models. He said, if you're not confident in its functionality, capability, or safety, then don't release it.
1: Yeah, I was talking to an engineer at a dinner the other night, raising money for the Scouts, good cause. But I sit next to an engineer at the dinner, and he said, it's an engineering problem. I'm an engineer. If it's doing this, it's because they've got an engineering problem. The engineers should fix the problem. They will fix the problem, he said.
2: Yeah, I agree. And speaking of old Jensen, he's come up with a great idea, brilliant idea. I want to get into that and the question of China coming up, because the Chinese topic, it's people throw it around. We need to work with China. Shut up. And we'll tell you why they need to shut up.
1: How about the world's only trillionaire saying there's going to be great social unrest in the next year or two because of this product? And that doesn't get attention.
2: We'll cross that bridge when we're hanged on it.
1: All right, stay tuned.
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24: Kids who text or use the internet right before bed may suffer poor sleep at night, as well as mood and cognitive problems during the day. 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
24: Dr. Polo says in the worst case scenario, remove the electronic devices from bedrooms well before bedtime. 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

0: don't know why this didn't occur to me before. The political things are never funny. The non-political sketches and stuff are usually funny. I wish they would do more of those. Which reminds me of, because I've always liked sketch comedy, going back to Monty Python, we haven't talked about John Cleese.
1: Oh,
0: wow, has he been on fire lately from Monty Python, if you don't know who he is, from way back in the day. If you're over a certain age, he's everybody's comedy hero. He has really taken on radical Islam online and getting a tremendous amount of hate and pushback and threats for it. It's pretty damned interesting story. Maybe we'll talk about that later.
1: I would love to do that because one of his main allies in that battle is Elon Musk right now.
0: Mm-hmm.
1: Because Elon is going hard at the British system.
0: Right.
1: It was funny. I thought the other day, I haven't really read Elon being very political lately. You know, his tweets and such. But part of it's he's so focused on Britain and Britain giving itself away to radical Islam. So, yeah, I'm happy to get into that topic. So a couple of AI things to talk about. One this segment, one probably next segment. But the first thing was another thing super smart Jensen Huang is doing. And he may be the smartest guy on Earth. He's certainly in your top tier. He just announced that NVIDIA makes the chips that everybody uses worldwide, the best. Everybody wants them for their supercomputing computer centers. You build one of those big controversial data centers out on the outskirts of the suburbs and spend $1 zillion and buy out all the farmers. You need boatloads of NVIDIA's chips, you know, if you want the good stuff. So, you know, the pushback against AI and getting out of the sandbox, mostly the sandbox door is left open by incompetence. But anyway, so he's just announced they've launched a software platform to help developers test and deploy artificial intelligence agents and keep them in a secure environment, ramping up efforts to contain the technology following that string of rogue incidents we've been talking about.
0: Wow, there's the free market at work. He's got this incredibly valuable company, and he doesn't want this whole AI thing to get thrown off track, so he's helping come up with a way to align these things.
1: Exactly. In other words, the guy who sells gas pedals has realized the car's getting so powerful it's scaring people, so now he's developing brakes and saying, hey, look, here's some super effective brakes. Put those on your car so I can keep selling you gas pedals. So crazy, crazy smart.
0: Yeah.
1: Love it. Whether that'll work or not, I'm totally unqualified to weigh in on.
0: And so is everyone else. That's the great thing about AI. You can say, yes. I'm not an expert. Nobody really is. So.
1: Well, the experts are going around saying crazy ass. Yeah. Speaking of which, the whole we've got to work with China angle is, oh man, in your personal life, make this pledge to us. Somebody says that, slap them good and hard right upside the head. Wow. Not a closed fist. You don't want to do any damage. This is a wake-up call slap.
2: Barbaric.
1: That's right. It's necessary.
0: This is for your own good.
1: Right. Right. What is whack?
0: You'll thank me later. Trust me.
1: And then you'll explain to them what we're about to explain to you in the next fascinating segment.
0: I want to explain how I'm trying to be a better mom, and I started today. Mm. That on later also. If you miss a segment, get the podcast, Armstrong and Getty On Demand.
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8: ABC News, I'm Brian Clark. The five men arrested by UK authorities near a U.S.-controlled airbase in southwest England on terrorism and explosive charges have been released on bail. British counterterrorism chief says they're under stringent monitoring as the investigation continues, but ABC's Ian Pannell, who's near the scene, says it raises questions about those men who were first reported by a farmer.
9: The fact that they've been released on bail, I think, will raise serious questions about what it is that the farmer actually saw and what indeed was being planned and whether or not it was a terrorism act at all.
8: An unusual midterm pitch from the longest-tenured member of the Senate. Iowa's Chuck Grassley told a weekend dinner that voters in Iowa should elect a Republican governor because he does not want a Democrat to choose his successor. Grassley is 93. The Trump administration rolled back Biden-era fuel economy guidelines in new cars, saying it'll make them cheaper. Critics say it'll hurt the environment.
10: Here's your News Radio KONP forecast, brought to you by All Weather Heating and Cooling. Slight chance for rain today. Otherwise, sunshine mixed with clouds at times. Daytime highs approaching 60. Winds out of the north, around 5 miles per hour. Chance for rain tonight. Lows dip down to about 50. Cloudy skies expected. Rain likely tomorrow. High temperatures reach up to 59. Overcast skies. Daytime highs approaching 58. Wednesday, under mainly sunny skies. 61 Thursday. Taking a look at the extended forecast. 61 Friday, 62 Saturday, and 64 on Sunday. That's a look at your forecast. I'm meteorologist Paul Trombley. Right now, 56.
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12: I can't say strongly enough how much society, not just the companies, but every academic, think tank, voter, policymaker, need to really engage on how we want to shape this technology. There's no such thing as being too focused on accelerating the good potential and minimizing some truly horrific bad things that could happen.
13: That's Bill Gates over the weekend. Don't you have an island to visit or something? Bill Gates talking about AI. And of course, he all the attention is going to, he said, AI could be powerful enough to cause a billion deaths. And we're such a stupid beast. That's the only thing people talk about. It's like the Hitler thing. If you compare somebody to Hitler, it becomes a discussion of whether or not they are exactly like Hitler. And all kinds of also really, really awful things get ignored because
14: right.
13: You're discussing.
14: Okay. They committed slightly fewer horrors than Hitler. That doesn't make them good.
13: Right. And so the whether it'll cause a billion deaths. Okay. But it's. Everybody seems to be on board with the fact that it's going to be one of the most disruptive things that's ever happened in human history. Can we discuss that like grown-ups?
14: Right, right. It's probably worth observing for newer listeners. A number of years ago, we decided that there were too many gratuitous references to Hitler in the world, including on the show, and that we would play the Hitler ding, as it's been come to be called.
13: To alert us.
14: Yeah, to make sure that it doesn't become a habit. Yes. So anyway,
13: hasn't worked at all.
14: It's not decent. Well, for the purposes of this discussion, I would argue that it's borderline.
13: But Bill Gates's point there was we need to be really, really focused on alignment everywhere to try to make this work. And you're about to tell us that that's pointless.
14: Yes, indeed. As I put it earlier, to count on cooperating with China to, usher us into the safe new world is like basing your retirement plans on finding a talking duck. It's an impossibility and idiotic to even consider. So a couple of different great pieces of journalism, one describing how Trump and Xi Jinping were talking about AI at their summit meeting, which... Did anything come of that? Not much. Anyway, in the U.S., the discussions have centered on guarding against a powerful model that slips beyond human control, right? Like an autonomous weapon that acts on its own, a tool potent enough to help a rogue actor build a weapon, a bioweapon, that sort of thing. In China... All of their concerns are about the threats it poses to the political order with the Communist Party sitting on top. And so for the two parties to get together and discuss it is fanciful. Like last week, I think it was, China's Minister of State Security laid out the government's view of AI risk in a party publication, which leaked or we got all of it. Anyway, the first danger he named wasn't to humanity, but to the state. AI, he warned, could systematically affect the political security environment, giving hostile forces the means to mass-produce rumors, wage cognitive warfare, and stir unrest. In other words, let people know that, you know, you could have freedom and it's really, really great.
13: Yeah, I definitely buy the idea that China wants out-of-control AI even less than we do. So we do have that in common, but we're coming at it from such different places. And again, getting back to last segment, the problem with the whole AI discussion is the bad case scenarios are bad. The good case scenario is also horrible. Even if you got rid of all the dangers, if it just works the way they want it to work, like it, everything works out perfectly, you end up with a tremendous social unrest and nobody has a job. What?
14: And indeed, you know, to get more philosophical about it, nobody has a purpose, really, right, other than seeking pleasure.
13: Which was exactly what Elon said over the weekend. There'll be no purpose in life, and that's not good for humans.
15: And what are we doing?
14: So everybody's going to be a rich trust fund kid. A Hollywood child star, as it were. Anyway, says Chris McGuire worked on technology and China policy for quite a while. Beijing, quote, has consistently rejected overtures of serious collaboration on AI safety with the U.S. Their number one priority is becoming the global leader in AI, and it's unlikely to implement measures that would slow down its AI development as long as its AI capabilities are mere months behind the U.S. labs. So you've got a complete misalignment of goals. I mean, like, hilariously misaligned. And China's like, no, no restraints at all. We're going full speed ahead. We're trying to catch you. Don't be ridiculous.
13: Here's something I don't quite understand. I think this is being misconstrued. China's 6 months behind us, a bunch of experts agree. And I don't understand how this is a sort of race that, like, if we get there 6 months ahead of China, what difference? I don't understand why that makes any difference. So they'll get there 6 months later? Or we won't be in charge forever because we got there first?
14: Unless we weaponize it to squash their efforts the way we assume they would do to us.
13: But we're not going to do that.
14: What that looks like, again, I'm totally
13: unqualified. We're not going to do that.
14: We are not?
13: I don't think so. You think the United States, if we, who would do that? Is DARPA?
14: We would, I hope. Well, you're soft on China.
13: Well, who, the government? Or is DARPA? Is Dario
14: well, yes, the government, fellow traveler.
13: Damn okay, God. How does the government end up in charge of the super AI if we get there first? Or is Dario going to do it on his own? And
14: well,
13: I don't
14: right.
13: think
14: or
13: he's
14: you've
13: going to.
14: You've got to have an Alex Karp at Palantir who sells these systems to the Pentagon to quash China's efforts, I guess.
13: I've never heard anybody explain this. It doesn't make any sense to me. Unless we use super AI to destroy China, okay, so they get there 6 months later. So?
14: I think the government could certainly strong-arm the tech companies because at that point they won't have the critical mass that some people have described in science fiction-y terms, although I don't mean to say unrealistic terms. They sound like science fiction, where these tech companies are so powerful, they're much more powerful than the government. The government can't tell them what to do.
13: Mm-hmm.
14: The government is kind of the little brother asking, hey, would it be cool if we... But prior to getting to that point, yeah, the United States government and the Pentagon could say to OpenAI, for instance, look, you got to sell us this technology and we're going to dominate China through AI something or other that I can only guess at. But no, your question is an excellent one. And it's yet another one of those questions that's not even being asked much. Well, wait a minute. So we get there sooner. Who cares?
13: Right.
14: I mean, it's like the atomic bomb. It worked for ending WW2, beating the Nazis.
13: I used that exact example last week. It did matter that we got there first with the atomic bomb, because if Hitler had gotten it first, you know, obviously that would have been a problem. But shortly after we got it and used it, World War II was over, all the bad guys had it. So then it was, okay, now what? Isn't the exact same thing going to happen with AI very quickly?
14: Yeah, sure. Yeah. Except that it will be used. In ways big, small, medium, large, and highly nefarious,
13: don't
14: I would
13: you,
14: guess.
13: Don't you think it's portrayed by the dumb, dumb media? Like, whoever gets there first, then it's over. The race is over.
14: 100%. Yeah. Once again, asking the questions no one is smart enough to ask. Armstrong and Getty or something? I don't know. We ought to put that on a T-shirt. Anyway, I want to get to the other aspect of the China thing that I find very, very interesting. I mean, this is like super mind-blowing interesting if you're the right sort of person.
13: Listen to my happy
14: Fido.
13: Dog. Fido is so happy because we're putting Ruff Greens on his food.
14: So energetic. You see, Ruff Greens is like an investment in your dog's future health. You don't wait till they're getting old and gray and run down and dragging arse to start worrying about their nutrition. You add Ruff Greens to the food they already love.
13: 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All good things.
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13: I put out the call last week for a Tim the Lawyer for AI, explaining how we ended up with Tim the Lawyer, just a caller, becoming Tim Sandifer, helping us with all kinds of legal questions. We're on all over Silicon Valley, a bunch of different stations. If you're like, you think you can talk to regular people about this stuff and an expert in this world, geez, get a hold of us, email, text, something like that, and we'll make you a regular, we need a regular correspondent on this topic.
14: Or just send your brainwaves into our brains the same way Apple sends their killer wave from Cupertino to make your old iPhone not work very well anymore, so you have to buy a new one. We know you people have that technology. Don't lie to us. Please. All of a sudden, God, my battery life is terrible.
13: I guess that's I'll have weird. To get the new 18.
14: Right. Bastards. So I thought this was super interesting. In Silicon Valley, the computer scientists keep sharing their nightmares with us, and AI is so advanced humans can't stop it from launching a global drone war, maybe setting off a nuclear bomb. In Beijing, the response is simple. You pull the plug, you impose an internet blackout, and haul anybody who's responsible for the rogue AI into the prison and put them next to poor Jimmy Lai for the rest of their days.
13: Or maybe skin them and put them on display in that show they had travel around the country for a while.
14: Well, it was interesting. For a lot of people in China, and this is written by, what is her name? Lily Ko, who is the, Taiwan-based China correspondent for the New York Times. She writes, for many in China, these doomsday warnings feel remote and distinctly Western. The idea that the ruling Communist Party could lose control over a technology is almost unfathomable. The authorities have successfully policed other potentially destabilizing technologies before, most notably the internet. During the pandemic, the government showed its ability to contain major crises by locking down entire cities and tracking hundreds of millions of residents every day of their lives.
13: Right. They welded shut the doors of big apartment complexes.
14: And then they sent around that damn drone that Mike likes to play the audio. You have that handy? They can
13: control your soul's desire for freedom or something like
14: right,
13: that.
14: Right, exactly.
13: Yeah, that's horrifying.
14: I'd say, yeah. Shut up. That's what I would have said. Here's a Silicon Valley-based tech writer who focuses on this stuff saying they can immediately cut off the grid of an entire city. They can go to different people to take away their phones. They have an immense amount of power in the physical world. And given this amount of control over its people, how does one convince the Communist Party that something like AI lives on a computer is actually scary or should be to them? And in China, the apocalyptic warnings sound like just an American ploy, a plot to stop Chinese AI companies from overtaking their U.S. rivals. In fact, Chinese media is suggesting that the harum-scarum stories we've been talking about recently are just fear marketing to maintain their market lead. They just tune out. They scoff and roll their eyes, according to this one professor at unpronounceable university in China. And then this is the part I really liked and I knew you would like, Jack. For some, AI doomerism with its idea of a looming apocalypse and reckoning for mankind seems overtly Christian and especially foreign. One blogger compared Western AI fears to novels like Mary Shelley's Frankenstein. The motif is which, and that's a word I never use if I'm not sitting in an English class.
13: I'm going to use it every day this week. That's my vow.
14: I love that. The motif is
13: can
14: that
13: I have
14: man
13: a ham
14: is,
13: sandwich with a motif.
14: A motif of Swiss cheese, please. You want Swiss cheese? Yes. Oh, okay. They'll scrunch their brow and just give you Swiss cheese. Yeah, I love that. Anyway, but the motif, the theme of Frankenstein, if you will, was that man is punished for trying to create life, which is the exclusive domain of God. And this tech blogger in China said, this narrative tradition does not exist in Chinese culture. We don't look at it like that at all. Chinese culture emphasizes the oneness of heaven and humanity and the idea that man was an integral part of nature. So all things, including AI, come from nature. So technology is seen as more a companion in coexistence than an outside force destined to bring destruction.
13: You're wrong, China.
14: Yeah, you are. Yeah, and Frankenstein ramble over the countryside throwing children into wells. So if that's what you want, enjoy. Control your soul's desire for a Frankenstein.
16: Control your soul's desire for freedom.
14: Yeah, exactly.
13: If that's what you want. Enjoy. Children thrown into wells? Fine.
14: Stupid commies.
13: Knock yourself out, you good idiot luck. Commies. Yeah, good idiots. Luck, idiots. I agree. Oh, man. Any thoughts on any of that? Text line 415-295-KFTC.
16: Asking the questions.
14: Uh-oh.
16: Others are too dumb to ask.
13: Okay.
16: The Armstrong and Getty Show.
14: Maybe. All right, speed it up. All right, slow guy.
17: Armstrong and Getty.
18: 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Congressional control and President Trump's agenda hang in the balance. 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
1: 16 seconds. Four-man rush. Stafford about to get hit. Throwing in the middle. It's caught by Williams at the 14. 10 seconds. Can they get it down? The scramble's on. Final play of the game. Stafford fires. End zone. Hufanga holds on. Intercepted. The Broncos win.
2: Sorry, Rams fans. You're 1-2.
3: Hopes dashed.
2: The team that was supposed to be the odds-on favorite to win the Super Bowl. Another L.A. team that was supposed to be playoff bound. One of the worst teams in league history, statistically. The L.A. Chargers. But we won't dwell on that. We got lots coming up. We're only halfway through the show, and we got a bunch of other topics that we need to get to, where we are with a couple of different wars and all that different sorts of stuff. Some economic news that's very, very interesting. People have a sour attitude about the economy right now.
3: Yeah, true.
2: I can understand why.
3: If inflation is high, nothing else matters.
2: I wonder at what point I'll stop being shocked at what the groceries add up to. It hasn't happened yet.
3: I know.
2: How is that a
3: simple meal out.
2: Oh, yeah. Eating out is crazy. Or, either one of those. The bill at eating out or when they ring up eight items. How did I spend $110 at the grocery store just now?
3: Right.
2: It's stunning. And that's why people have such a sour attitude. Anyway, different topic. I'm trying to become a better mom. Mm. I feel like I'm a really good dad. I am not a very good mom. And I'm okay with the fact that those are different skills. It's a different skill set. And in an ideal world, you have both of them utilizing their skill sets.
3: Right.
2: But I'm not good at the mom thing, and I'm trying to pick up. I was talking to a mom over the weekend, and she's telling me about all the notes she leaves for her kids in their lunches or whatever, and like actually laminates positive phrases to stick them on the shower. So when they take a shower in the morning, they see, you know, be kind to people, a good attitude, you know, just that sort of stuff. It's like, that's the sort of stuff moms do that I don't get around to. And I'm going to try to get better at that. That's my goal currently, to be a better mom.
3: It's tough with teenagers, especially. So you're like jumping into the deep end of the pool. You're starting with the advanced phase. Yeah.
2: Yes. But then, and you know, just also takes a certain amount of time. That's where it falls off. When you get two people, you obviously can split those tasks. But anyway, that is my goal from now on, is to try to be a better mom.
3: That's beautiful. I totally get it. Ideally, as you say, it's a team sport, but you got to do what you got to do. Mm-hmm. Maybe take some of those powerful hormones and start lactating just as a step down that road.
2: Well, I don't want to be a weird dad. Oh. I want to continue on that road.
3: I'm brainstorming here. Yeah. Yeah.
2: Wow. I need a little more of the mom sensitive touch area.
3: Right.
2: That I'm not as good at is the dad part.
3: Yeah, the skinned knee in the playground to me is the perfect metaphor.
2: Mm-hmm. Mm-hmm.
3: Mom says, oh, come here. Dad says, you're fine, go play.
2: So I'll say, you're fine, go play. Run out behind the bushes, put on a wig, come back. Say, oh. And that's what I'll start doing in the future.
3: Perfectly reasonable.
0: Armstrong and Getty.
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6: from ABC News. I'm Brian Clark. President Trump has pushed back on calls to slow the pace of artificial intelligence technology. He'll meet with tech leaders at the White House Tuesday. Over the weekend, he also rejected a proposal from Iran that would have reopened the Strait of Hormuz. ABC's Karen Travers is at the White House with more on what comes next.
7: It really comes out to like a repackaging of something that the United States had already agreed to, that memo of understanding back in June, but that was a deal that fell apart within just a couple of weeks. So it's really notable now to hear the president say things like, they want to make a deal, but it's not the deal I want to make. And the president also telling Axios, this is something that maybe we would have agreed to a year ago. They overplayed their hand.
6: The war is helping drive prices higher, and with Thanksgiving just under 2 months away, travel advisors say people who plan to travel may want to book now. ABC's Jim Ryan says prices are high.
8: Online booking site Hopper says the domestic round-trip fare for Thanksgiving is around $402, up 31% from last year. Book a hotel, and you can expect to pay $170 per night. Surging jet fuel prices are a major driver, but so is dwindling competition. This will be the first holiday travel season without Spirit Airlines, which ceased operations in May.
6: Authorities in the United Kingdom say the five people arrested near a U.S.-controlled airbase on suspicion of terrorism have been released on bail. Police say the investigation is still ongoing. ABC security contributor and former British counterterror official Steve Hill says authorities may have faced a difficult choice.
9: They would have been balancing public safety, public sentiment against building up evidence, building up an intelligence picture. Maybe they were forced to go earlier than they might have otherwise wished.
6: Success for SpaceX. Cheers as its Starship capsule splashed down in the Pacific after a successful flight. 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
6: A woman who claims she was sexually assaulted at a Cornell University fraternity house 2 years ago is suing, and ABC's Erica Tursky says prosecutors in New York State are reopening the criminal investigation.
12: Back in 2024, this then 20-year-old student here at Cornell University alleged she was drugged and gang raped at a fraternity house at this Ivy League campus. There were expulsions and suspensions, but now, 2 years later, prosecutors are reopening the case to see if criminal charges are warranted.
6: The weekend nor'easter that pummeled the East Coast, snarled travel, and knocked out power for millions. It also revealed some unusual occurrences. ABC meteorologist Leslie Lopez has more.
13: In Surf City, New Jersey,
14: is that a little shark?
13: A dogfish shark spotted in a residence flooded driveway. And in East Rutherford, the strong wind gusts sending portable toilets sliding across the parking lot at MetLife Stadium. Seafoam covering the streets in Scituate, Massachusetts. A storm surge there exposing the foundation of a home, prompting fears it may collapse. The storm even washing up the remains of a shipwreck in Nantucket, believed to be from a schooner that sank in the 1800s.
6: FBI Deputy Director Andrew Bailey's leaving his position after just over a year on the job, saying he'll return to Missouri to spend more time with his family. He was named co-deputy director in 2025 during a time of tension between the FBI and the Department of Justice. I'm Brian Clark, ABC News.
15: 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Investigators provided an update on Friday on the injury explosion that happened in Squim Sunday night. We've learned that that explosion occurred when someone threw an explosive device through an open window into an apartment. One arrest has been made. Multiple warrants have been issued. and the investigation continues. And don't go in the water. A no-contact advisory has been issued for Port Angeles Harbor through Monday after raw sewage and other contaminants were accidentally spilled into the harbor. You'll see these stories and more on our website at myclallamcounty.com.
16: Here's your News Radio KONP forecast, brought to you by Olympic Game Farm. Slight chance for rain this afternoon. Otherwise, sunshine mixed with clouds at times. Daytime highs approaching 60. Northerly winds around 5 miles per hour. Chance for rain tonight. Lows dip down to about 50. Overcast skies. Rain likely tomorrow. Daytime highs approaching 59. Overcast skies. High temperatures reach up to 58 Wednesday under mainly sunny skies. 61 Thursday. A peek at the extended shows. 61 Friday. 62 Saturday. And 64 on Sunday. That's a look at your forecast. I'm meteorologist Paul Trombley. Currently 54.
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20: Don't get what? Abolish the police? Tear down statues of Lincoln? Maybe give communism another shot? Get rid of the border patrol? Get rid of capitalism? White supremacy has never been worse. Gender is always just a social construct. It's okay to have penises in the women's swimming pool in women's prisons. Okay, no, it's not that I'm old. It's that your ideas are stupid.
2: Whoa, a groan. Bill Maher talking to a woman in a podcast setting about she wanted to know why he's, you know, become not a Democrat or whatever. He was listing off the stupid things that a lot of Democrats are touting right now that 90% of America does not agree with. I'll tell you what, one thing I'm excited about the midterms is when they're over, we'll be into the presidential election category the next day. As Lonnie Chen said, the presidential race for 28 starts November 4th, which is coming up pretty fast. And pretty quickly, we're going to find out. So are there going to be some Rahm Emanuels out there, some moderate Democrats that really take on the woke crowd and really get into it with them? That's going to be a fun conversation to watch.
3: Yeah, I'd say that's guaranteed to be true because you have to win the fight on your side first. And so you're going to see some pretty effective, or you cited Rahm Emanuel, some pretty effective, smart shots taken at those people.
2: Of course, it'll work both ways. On the Republican side, are you going to have some really distancing themselves from Trump people running against J.D. Vance, who I assume is going to embrace Trump quite a bit? So it'll be fun all the way around, if you like that sort of thing.
3: I think so. I think J.D. is going to try to play it both ways, and he's probably smart enough to pull it off. Speaking of Trump, a little bingo, bango, bongo, as we say. I got a bunch of stories that worth at least worth tipping our caps to. There's a big story in the New York Times today, and actually the Wall Street Journal, too, that Trump offered to sell arms to China, according to David Perdue, the U.S. ambassador to China, which would be freaking Looney Tunes. Perdue said on Fox News Sunday, do we have this audio? We should have asked for it. Didn't think of it. He said, quote, President Trump continues to say, hey, we sell arms to other people around the world. He actually asked President Xi, would he like to buy some at one point?
2: Now, the White House is denying this.
3: The White House, Jack, and you must parse these words. Oh, let's see. I'm going to find the exact word. When asked for comment, the White House said through a U.S. official that the United States has no plans to sell arms to China. The State Department said in a statement that U.S. law prohibits arms sales to China and there is no offer to plan to sell arms to China. So, in other words, Trump thought, you know, what the hell? We'll make money on it. Said that to Xi. And then his entire administration said, sir, we can't do that.
2: That'd be the worst idea. Really good reasons. That'd be the worst idea ever.
3: Yes. Yes. That would be psychotic.
2: With all due respect to many bad ideas, that'd be the worst idea ever.
3: Yeah.
2: Different story. Ukraine is weighing decriminalizing porn to generate tax revenue for war in Russia. They're one of a very small number of countries where making or possessing any kind of porn is a criminal offense. Did you know that?
3: I had no idea.
2: I didn't even know there were, like, advanced democracies where this was true. Making or possessing any kind of porn is a criminal offense. So watching any porn or any websites that have or anything like that? Anyway, that's a very profitable business in the United States and other places. Tons of tax revenue from your really big porn companies. So Bulgaria, Iceland, Lithuania, Belarus, and Russia are the small number of European countries where porn is still legal, along with Ukraine, and their house, their Senate, their however, their legislature voted 231 to 8, not even close, to say, hey, let's get some tax revenue going here. So there you go.
3: Right.
2: Thought
3: right.
2: That was interesting.
3: Yeah. So I hadn't intended to get into this now, but I will at least mention that we'll discuss this in full later. You remember that that chick who was claiming to be Palestinian, mm-hmm. activist chick, and more details to come. But she was actually not only American and a white girl, but she's Jewish, of all things. But she's part of the younger generation that's desperate to get acceptance by being a victim. So everybody was calling her the Palestinian Rachel Dolezal. You remember her, the head of the NAACP. Is that right? In the Seattle area, who turned out to be a white chick with curly hair. She is now, among other things, making money through foot porn.
2: What?
3: The Free Press did this sit-down with her and talked to her about, you know, the Palestinian would-be faux Palestinian crazy biatch.
2: Who's paying for foot porn?
3: People. But again, as I keep pointing out with the OnlyFans, you're not paying for the porn per se. You're paying for the personal connection and the communication and the custom requests, that sort of thing. But yeah, so she's doing like fully naked. Here's my feet. Here's my privates. Now pay up.
2: So after her scandal, she has landed on her feet. I'm not trying to make a pun, but really, really turned things around by...
3: landed on her back,
2: pretended
3: her
2: to be a
3: photographed, yeah,
2: black chick and lying to make money. Now she's selling pictures of her feet.
3: And there's more to the story.
2: Nice life.
3: Not just her feet, but her feet and her privates. Now, Katie has seriously considered getting into the erotic foot photography business. Her
1: make that money, girl.
3: Husband, Drew, is really repressed and a bit of a Puritan.
1: I told I told Drew that you guys were encouraging it, and he goes, well, it looks like I'm going to have a conversation with the guys.
2: I'd have to think about this. If my girlfriend or wife wanted to sell pictures of her feet and could make, like, you know, decent money, college money or whatever,
1: why not?
2: I don't think I'd have a problem with it. I don't want to go further than that. But
3: the problem is, my understanding of the foot fetishist is that they would want to see your face, too.
1: Oh, and really?
3: That's probably where your husband's freaking out.
2: I wouldn't want your face out there.
1: No, if it was feet, that's one thing. But if the face has to be involved, then I'm out.
2: Are you sure the face has to be in there? I can't imagine either one personally. But
3: I'm not an expert in the field. But no.
2: Okay. So you
1: should draw a smiley face on my toe and take out. There you go. There's the face.
3: Or use AI to put some other gal's face on you. But anyway. We will get to Rachel Dolezal and what she thinks of her Palestinian, imitator and a whole foot porn thing another
2: day. Why does the face up the ante? Understanding other people's kinks is always difficult.
3: Well, it's like, I don't know, maybe you like a particular style of breasts, say, as a heterosexual male or a lesbian for that matter. Well, a nice set of breasts is delightful, but I'd kind of like to see the owner, the human. It's not a collection of body parts. It's a human being.
2: I don't know. All right.
3: I mean, a headless pair of mammaries, for instance, that's no.
2: If you say so.
3: I don't think so.
2: I don't know. How about a real story?
3: How do you not know? I mean, what? You just see a pair of feet. Okay, that's a pair of feet.
2: I don't get it at all, so.
3: Okay. You don't get what? Attraction at all or feet at all?
2: The feet thing at all, so I can't really imagine.
3: Related to any other part of the body.
2: don't think it makes any difference.
3: Whether you see the human attached to it or not?
2: I don't think so.
3: That's bizarre.
2: I don't know.
3: It's Frankensteinian really thought about to me.
2: How about a real story?
3: Well, I'm asking you to think about it now. Why are you a conscientious objector? Michael, he's holding out on us.
2: I'm not sure is. I just have no opinion on this.
3: All
2: right. I never thought about it, and I don't know. I can't really imagine it either way.
3: Fair enough. All right. We'll move on then.
2: This is pretty big news, if true. Big if true, as they say. Treasury Secretary Scott Bessent claims that we have knowledge that Iran is 2 weeks from running out of oil that they've got out there on the water, and that after that they'll have nothing to trade in about 2 weeks. Bessent assessed that the Islamic Republic is becoming desperate to make a deal because of its collapsing economy, hastened by Operation Economic Outcast, which is a hell of a name for it. You know how we clamped down on all their economy in so many different ways, and particularly their oil, punishing anybody who was buying oil. I am confident, given that there's only 15 million more barrels of Iranian oil on the water, that Iran will have nothing left to trade for anything, he said on Fox News yesterday morning. Within the next 2 weeks, they are going to make their final deliveries of oil to China, and then they will have nothing. It's an empty set, and I believe that they are feeling the pressure here, and that's why they want a deal. I hope that's true. I remember hearing way back at the beginning of this war, which is now, 8 months ago, 9 months ago, that they were a weekend away, days away from collapsing. Clearly that has not happened.
3: Well, and how many times has Trump said they really want a deal?
2: Yeah.
3: And nothing's happened.
2: That is practically a meaningless statement at this point. But maybe we have a way to keep track of their oil. And if they're down to their last 2 weeks on the water and then they got nothing to give anybody, that's going to change things a lot. I hope it's true.
3: And I came across some pretty decent analysis that the Houthis are burning through cash. You know, a friend of a friend passed along, this guy keeps track of Toyota sales and shipments around the world because that sort of stuff is open source. And he said, you can easily see where war is about to break out because they'll order tons and tons of Toyota Land Cruisers and pickups. And he showed a picture of a huge shipment going to Yemen. I was like, why does nobody track this? I thought that was really interesting.
2: Yeah.
3: But anyway, the Houthis are burning through cash because they spend a lot on arms and Toyota pickup trucks and all sorts of other stuff. And when the spigot runs dry from Iran, they're going to be hurting bad, too. I would hope the same is true of Hezbollah and Hamas.
2: Old El Sayed's going to win in Michigan, I think. And we're going to have an Islamo.
3: I'm horrified by that.
2: We're going to have an Islamo communist in the U.S. Senate. Not just a House member, but a U.S. senator.
3: Got a bunch of more stories I wanted to squeeze in about the PhD job crisis. The universities are cranking out these useless PhDs and useless subjects. The only thing they can do is dupe dewy-eyed youngsters into studying the same useless crap they did. But the universities are starting to figure that out. We'll get to that.
2: Oh, I want to hear that.
3: Plus, the out-of-control Trump Supreme Court. Let's go over some of the numbers.
2: We had swore we were going to start trying to use the word motif more in our personal lives for some reason. We got this text. How about this? AOC has motif in her mouth than I ever saw. That's pretty good. All right, stay tuned.
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1: Rapper Macklemore, who was dropped as the opening act for Ed Sheeran, announced that he is launching a Free Palestine tour. But haven't the Palestinian people been through enough?
2: They brought back the funny dude who does Tucker Carlson on the Weekend Update for Saturday Night Live. We'll have to play that later. It's pretty funny.
3: I look for that in my humor shows, so that's excellent. I thought this was so funny and just indicative of where we've, arrived as a country with, allegedly the greatest university system in the world.
2: That's what they say all the time.
3: It was true for a while, but, it's like NFL franchises. I remember when X, Y, and Z were great. Universities across the country are slashing admissions to their doctoral programs, that's your PhDs, and freezing faculty hirings as they come under financial strain. You got, I love this list. The University of Chicago, which is an awesome university,

0: Romance Languages and Visual Arts. Brown University suspended doctoral admissions for 6 humanities and social science programs, including Egyptology and Assyriology.
1: I always remember I knew a woman who was getting a graduate degree in history at the local university, the town I live in. It's supposedly a great university, and it's very expensive. And I brought up like a current-ish topic. It was really big Israel stuff going on at the time. This was 20 years ago. And she had no knowledge of it whatsoever. And I thought, wow, you're a history major. A giant history story is going on. You haven't heard about it. And it just shocked me. And now I know why. It's because there's like no rigor in this. If we do have the best university system in the world, that means the university systems in the other countries, European countries, whichever, what are they doing?
0: Yeah, no kidding. So Brown University had a statement that they need to address the increasing cost of supporting PhD students, which now ranges from a total of $700,000 to $1 million per student. How can that be? And then because evidently there's so much cost in getting somebody a PhD in Assyriology, what you do is you make them teach Assyriology to poor dewy-eyed undergrads who will soon have as useless a degree as you do.
1: It's just a
0: perpetual motion machine.
1: Well, it's a bit of a pyramid scam in that you have to grow the universities to hire these PhDs that couldn't get a job anywhere else to teach more people to get it's like the selling water purifiers. You have to get 3 people beneath you to sell water purifiers.
0: Yeah, yeah. So they're
1: you'd be better off selling water purifiers than having a PhD in social thinking or whatever the hell that was.
0: Right, yeah. You know, I'd hoped we'd have time for this. There are hundreds of colleges where up to 80% of their students default on the student loans.
1: Whoa!
0: This is just a beautiful example of how government involvement has perverted education, in that the student takes on no risk by borrowing the taxpayer money, taxpayer-backed money. The lender doesn't look at, wait a minute, you're studying social thought. How are you going to make a living and pay us back on that? That risk has been removed. The university jacks up its prices at will because it doesn't matter. The aforementioned risk-free money is going to be flying around. And so you got these various colleges and universities where 80% of the students default on student loans.
1: But
0: they never intended to pay them.
1: But they got straight A's.
0: Probably.
1: 84% of the Harvard graduates got an A- or better up until recently. 84%.
0: It's a joke. The whole thing.
2: Armstrong and Getty.
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10: ABC News, I'm Brian Clark. The Iran war and its impact on prices have become the key issue in the midterm elections. In 6 weeks from Election Day, analysts are wondering if President Trump could escalate the fighting or seek a return to negotiations. ABC National Security and Defense Analyst Mick Mulroy says,
11: it's either or. It could be both. He could be looking at potentially a major military escalation to bring this war to an end. We'll have to see, of course. But right now, Iran thinks it has leverage because of the midterm elections. The day after the midterm elections, that leverage goes away.
10: Five people who were arrested on terror charges in the UK near a U.S.-controlled airbase have been released on bail, as authorities say they're still investigating. The new Supreme Court term opens next week with arguments in a major case involving two American energy companies and claims for damages over the impacts of climate change. Today, the court said Justice Samuel Alito's recused himself from the case, but did not say why. This is ABC News.
12: Here's your News Radio KONP forecast, brought to you by Olympic Game Farm. Slight chance for rain this afternoon. Otherwise, sunshine mixed with clouds at times. Daytime highs approaching 60. Northerly winds around 5 miles per hour. Chance for rain tonight. Lows dip down to about 50. Overcast skies. Rain likely tomorrow. Daytime highs approaching 59. Overcast skies. High temperatures reach up to 58 Wednesday under mainly sunny skies. 61 Thursday. A peek at the extended shows. 61 Friday. 62 Saturday. And 64 on Sunday. That's a look at your forecast. I'm meteorologist Paul Trombley. Currently 54.
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14: The Wall Street Journal is reporting the president has told aides he expects the U.S. to resume bombing Iran after the midterms.
15: Just getting that on. Iran offered us something. Trump turned it down. And Trump said bombing resumes after the midterms. I don't know why he thinks his threats have any meaning whatsoever to anyone anywhere in the world. I really don't get that. But maybe we'll talk about that later. Or maybe not. I'm going to hit you with two funny things before we get into serious. Both of these are from the Babylon Bee. Family buys lake cabins so they can spend their vacations fixing things too. Which I find is funny.
9: True.
15: And then this one. It's got a picture of the type of napkin dispenser you see in every diner you've ever been in your life.
9: Ah, yeah.
15: Convenient napkin dispenser lets you grab either a handful of 50 napkins or tear a small corner off of one napkin.
9: So good.
15: That is so true. Fighting to get tiny little pieces torn off of one napkin because they're all stuffed in there.
9: The problem is they overstuff them.
15: Right.
9: Right.
15: Or you end up with so many napkins.
9: Well, and then they look, the napkin dispenser is empty. We got to,
15: right.
9: Next time, let's stuff even more in there. No, that's exactly the problem.
15: But I wanted to get to this troubling story from the Wall Street Journal that came out over the weekend. I read this. Why are so many adults cutting off their parents?
9: Oh, yeah.
15: Family estrangement is on the rise, driven by shifting family norms and changing therapy practices. We're at a cultural tipping point.
9: Yeah, from good therapy practices to bad ones.
15: There are a lot of therapists out there that their go-to right now is to, it's all about boundary setting. You need to set boundaries. No is a complete sentence. And you do not need to talk to your mom or dad or your sister or your whoever it is that you're having trouble with. And they the modern therapy world has just cut these people off. They're narcissists. They're clearly narcissists. They're exhibiting narcissist behavior, which is the hot thing for the last however many years. It's all crap. Not all. 90% of it's crap, though.
9: Well, and I know that there are certain political ideas or leanings that are considered a moral failing, a horrible moral failing. So you shouldn't even, I mean, that's really toxic what they believe. So don't even talk to them. Yeah.
15: Estrangements between adult children and their parents are becoming an epidemic in the U.S., according to the Wall Street Journal. Psychologists say young adults' definition of harmful parental behavior is changing. Yeah, no kidding. They consider ordinary conflict to be much worse than it once was and have a much broader definition than their elders of psychological harm. I think we've all, at least seen this. I haven't lived it in my own life, thank God. I think there's almost zero chance of me becoming estranged from my kids, and they're teenagers now, based on the relationship we've built, the conversations we've had and everything like that. But they haven't gone off to college to be captured by weirdos yet, so I don't think it would work on either one of my kids at this point.
9: Captured by weirdos. American education in the 21st century. That's got to be your book.
15: That is pretty good, actually. That's what happens K through PhD.
9: Yes.
15: Captured by weirdos.
9: Can I write the foreword?
15: Yes, absolutely. Of the second edition.
9: All right. I'm going to have AI do it. I'll just sign it.
15: When it comes out in paperback, you can have AI write the foreword and then sign it.
9: I'm honored. Thank you.
15: There was a story the other day about some black author who wrote a novel and won a bunch of awards, and now they've decided that it was AI.
9: Yeah.
15: And they're having to figure out how to deal with that.
9: Then there are backlashy studies and articles where they say, hey, these software programs, they over-identify AI where it doesn't exist.
15: Yeah.
9: Including if somebody uses it to, like, check the grammar.
15: That's the problem. As a guy who's dabbling in the world of writing, and that's what I want to get more serious about someday, is there's a lot of encouragement out there to take, you know, what you write and run it through AI, and it will, you know, give you some ideas or fix grammar or inconsistencies or whatever. But at what point does that cross the line into that's what being a writer is?
9: I'm so troubled by all of this. I don't know.
15: The spell check, spell check's been around forever, so apparently we're all cool with that. But even with grammar, you're starting to get into it suggesting something else.
9: Right.
15: I don't know.
9: I think about it a lot for music. If I say, hey, help me with the string arrangement because music theory class was like decades ago, that's probably okay. But if I say, yeah, what do you think of these chord changes? You got another chord change? You might, these lyrics. I can't finish this line. At what point is it not a human construction? I don't know. Nobody knows.
15: Anyway, back to this. Psychologists say young adults' definition of harmful parental behavior is changing. Yes. Many now view repeated criticism. Boy, you wouldn't as a parent want to have a repeated criticism. strong disagreements and other painful relationship conflicts as abusive. I can't tell this story. I almost jumped into a story, but I can't tell.
16: What can't you tell?
15: Michael always encouraging us to divulge more of our personal lives than we're going to. But I really can't in this case. In their minds, the kids of the parents, they see themselves as more enlightened and therefore more justified to cut off for more reasons. They, you know, they've been told by their teachers or therapists that, well, your parents are from, you know, they grew up in the 60s, 70s, 80s, 90s, early 2000s, depending on your situation. And they're not as enlightened. That's back in a day when you could misgender people and get away with it.
9: Right. Or, they're racists, they're homophobes, they're bigots or Philistines of one sort or another. Plus, you've got the absolute desperation to be a victim of something, because that is what the narcissism of small distinctions now is, just about victimhood. You know, I can make 10 free throws out of 10. I mean, who cares? But that would be like a triumph. That's a skill. People don't want to brag about their skills now. They want to brag about their victimhood. It's a bizarre twist in our society.
15: I don't know if this is true or not, but my sense is that if you were early 20-something sitting around a table somewhere having drinks and eating, and if one of you had nothing wrong with you, you would be a bit of an outcast or have, like, be left out of the conversation. If you're not ADHD or sexual assault victim or something.
9: Anxious, depressed,
15: etc. Your dad is a narcissist. Right. God, everybody claiming everybody is a narcissist is so tiring.
9: Really? Is that's the big trend,
15: 100%. Huh? You don't hang around with enough people that complain about their lives.
9: No,
15: every person I've met, every single woman I've met since I become single, her ex-husband was a narcissist. Wow. Really? Is that always the case? And many men that I've met, my ex-wife was a narcissist. Or their situations, my dad was a narcissist. Or my mom was a narcissist. Or my boss was a narcissist. It's just the go-to, I have no responsibility for this not working out because they were a narcissist.
9: Oh, interesting.
15: Your boss. I had to leave work because he was a narcissist.
9: Yeah.
15: If we're all narcissists, none of us are narcissists, I would say. That's the hot one. What was it years ago? There was a different one, but there's always something.
9: A lot of people are narcissists, but they're not as good at it as I am.
15: Excellent. But this whole, this is an epidemic of children and their parents becoming estranged. And I have a feeling that's mostly a one-way street being driven by the younger crowd and not the parents in this situation. Although at some point the parents, I know a few people like this, and what a horrible situation to be in. You got no choice at some point to say, I don't know what to do. I'm not going to call you that name and pretend that I'm going along with this. So I don't know. Let's agree to disagree. I don't know. That's a tough one. But James Lindsay, he's the first one that first tweeted out this Wall Street Journal article to everyone and me. Why are so many adults cutting off their parents? This is French Revolution and Maoist Red Guard stuff. They see themselves as more enlightened and therefore more justified to cut off their parents. Wow, what a horrible family dynamic to happen. That, I gotta believe, most parents just never believed would ever happen in their lives.
9: Mm-hmm. Yeah. That comes up specifically in so many radical movements through the last couple of centuries, the idea that we've got to separate people from their parents. We've got to end the influence of the parents. That's how we get them on our side. And then you see it working, and people don't realize, you know, what's happening and why it's happening. It's so troubling. It's so terrible. I mean, my God, there are plenty of examples from plenty of revolutionary movements that are all the same, and they're all sickening, whether it's, the Maoist Red Guard or Hitler Youth or whatever. It's all the same technique.
15: I'll tell you what fun thing we're going to do coming up after we tell you about NordVPN.
9: Yeah, your online life is busy and cyber threats never take a day off. That's why you need NordVPN.
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15: So New York Times has been working for the last week or so on this list of the top 100 shows of the 21st century. And they talked to all kinds of critics, people in the entertainment business. It's not just, the masses. And I thought it was a pretty darn interesting list. What did they decide are the top 10 TV series of this century? A couple of them I'd never really heard of. Turned me on to some things I definitely need to watch. Doubt you'll be surprised by number one. Anyway, we could have a conversation about that, among other things, on the way. Stay here.
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1: So, one really impressive thing that Lorne Michaels does on Saturday Night Live and has done for many years is identifying new young talent out there. I don't know how a guy who's nearly 80 years old still has such a talent for, you know, finding some funny 24-year-old somewhere. He does it year after year after year. Anyway, here's one of the new cast members from Saturday Night Live. He started last year. We had him on doing his Tucker Carlson. It's Tucker Carlson doing movie reviews. Here we go.
2: It's movie time. Let's find our seats, silence our cell phones, and abandon Christian values. Of course, I'm talking about Paw Patrol, the dino movie. So let me get this right. They say Jesus didn't live at the same time as the dinosaurs, but Paw Patrol did? What are we doing? What's going on?
3: All right, Tucker, what did you see this summer? How about The Odyssey?
2: Oh, yes, The Odyssey. An IMAX 70mm. That's right. The Hollywood cabal shoots its filth with millimeters. Or as I like to call it, the gay inch. Oh no, I like The Odyssey. It's so nice to see Greek people do something other than make women feel uncomfortable.
3: Okay. Okay. All right.
1: I liked Millimeters the Gay Inch. Anyway, one more clip from that.
3: What about Spider-Man? It was the biggest movie this summer.
2: Oh, yes! Everybody loves Spider-Man. Brand new gender.
3: No. That is not what it's called.
2: Spider they, spider them. Uses whatever bathroom it feels like.
3: Come on, I find that funny.
1: So speaking of television, the New York Times asking critics and producers and actors and writers and everything like that, what are the best TV shows of this century, which we are 26 years into, and they had their top 100 list.
4: Sorry, before we get to that, I gotta mention this. I took a picture in the airport. I hadn't noticed this before in California. Now they got a toilet labeled Ambulant Toilet, and it's got a pair of crutches on it. Ambulant. I've heard the word ambulatory. Have you ever heard in your life anybody use the word ambulant?
1: So you're walking through the airport and you see a sign that says ambulant toilet, and I'm supposed to look that up and figure out what that word means?
4: All right.
1: I assume
4: it's a dictionary to pee. Yeah.
1: I've seen an ambulance.
4: What the heck? Only in California. Sorry, back to you. The they-them thing reminded me.
1: Top 100 lists are a little too big for me. I'm never going to look at them. So I ignored the New York Times for the past couple of weeks until they got to the top 20. But I'm going to give you the top 10 TV series, and maybe this will be helpful for some stuff you haven't seen, or validate your choices for things you like. Their number 10 TV series of this century, Atlanta, which I've never seen a moment of, but I heard was really, really good. Funniest comedy on TV, they said, when it was on. Number 9, Curb Your Enthusiasm.
4: Yep.
1: Hard to argue with that. Number 8, 30 Rock, a network show. You know what? 30 Rock was really, really good.
4: Yeah.
1: Funny. In its day.
4: Nutty.
1: 7, Veep, which I never watched, but I'm sure was fantastic. I wonder if it still holds up. Was it too...
4: It was nutty, too.
1: Was it too, like, current-based, or would it still be okay?
4: Oh, I think it would still work. Yeah, definitely.
1: So, I would say it didn't make the top 20, but they had the British Office at, like, 16... and the American Office at like 12. I personally am horrified by the idea that they ranked the American Office over the British Office. But both very good. Both top 20 shows. Number 6 best show series, Game of Thrones. Which I also have not seen, but you loved, correct?
4: Oh, yeah. Fantastic. Riveting. Dragons.
1: Would it hold up? Are dragons too current? Or yeah. Okay. Number 5, not only haven't seen it, never even heard the name of it before, Fleabag.
4: Same here.
1: You've never even heard of it. That's interesting. So number 5 best TV series of this century.
4: Michael, you know the Fleabag?
5: Don't know it at all.
1: The self-sabotaging, sexually compulsive anti-heroine with a gleam in her eye and a curl in her hair. A high wire mix of galloping comic farce and tragedy. Okay.
4: Oh, no.
1: I like galloping tragedy, but... I mean, that's really my wheelhouse, galloping tragedy.
4: I prefer cantering farce myself, but each their own.
1: Ah, boy. trotting musicals? No, I hate those. Number four, Succession. Did you get into Succession when it was on?
4: No, I tried. You got to hang with it, because once the 14th episode kicks in, sorry, you got to grab me.
1: Okay.
4: I know it was great. Don't write emails.
1: Number three, another network show from back in the day when people watched network shows. I guess it was, I don't know what channel it was on, but Mad Men, 2007 to 2015, Mad Men. Yeah. Third best series of this century. That's not easy to pull off with all the competition out there on your pay networks. Number two, The Wire, which I absolutely loved the book, but did not watch the show.
4: I tried. I thought it was a really good, solid cop drama, but and I'm not denying it was wonderful. Maybe I didn't stick with it long enough, but I gave it a try and thought, okay.
1: Number one show of this entire century, if I gave you all a guess, a lot of you would have guessed it.
5: Cop Rock.
1: Cop Rock.
4: Wrong century.
1: Breaking Bad.
4: Sure. Yeah.
1: What makes that so great? What makes it the number one show of this century?
4: Really imaginative plotting and unbelievable characters. Mm. I mean, just so many great characters. From Walt to Jesse on down. Gus. Just every character. Fascinating.
1: And the fact that Gilligan had the cojones to grab a guy who was so typecast as the dad from Malcolm in the Middle and give him a completely different role and let him work it.
4: Yeah, so amazing. Yeah, that's what YouTube feeds me at the end of every video I watch. More Breaking Bad highlights. they figured me out, you awesome. Bastard.
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10: From ABC News, I'm Brian Clark. President Trump touted the U.S. economy in the Oval Office, announcing what the administration called a plan to build the largest steel plant in American history.
11: The project is expected to create up to 6,000 new construction jobs, nearly 2,000 manufacturing and mining jobs, and add another $95 billion to the U.S. economy, which is the number one economy in the world by far.
10: Tomorrow, the president will host tech leaders of the White House. They will discuss artificial intelligence. He's criticized calls from some to slow the pace of AI development. And one of those calling for regulation is Anthropic CEO Dario Amodei. He is expected to attend. The president over the weekend rejected Iran's proposal that would reopen the Strait of Hormuz, saying that more ships are now moving through the strait. Gas Buddy's Patrick DeHaan says while there is some improvement, that bottleneck is still the main culprit in pushing gas prices higher.
12: It's certainly not where it was prior to all of this developing, when 20 million barrels a day or so would flow through the strait. Most recent estimates by companies would put it somewhere between 5 to 8 million barrels. It does vary day by day. So oil does seem to be getting through, but it's not the full amount that we saw prior to the invasion, or I should say the attacks.
10: And the Trump administration announced new fuel economy standards for automakers, rolling back Biden-era requirements, saying this will reduce costs. Critics say it will harm the environment. The Supreme Court's new term will begin with arguments in a major environmental case involving damages for climate change. The court today said Justice Samuel Alito will not take part in considering the case without saying why he has recused himself. And five British men who were arrested on terrorism and explosive charges near a U.S.-controlled airbase have been released on bail, and local residents have been allowed to return home. Authorities say the investigation continues. You're listening to ABC News.
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10: SpaceX, for the first time, launched Starlink satellites from its Starship while it was in orbit. That unmanned ship splashed down earlier today off Hawaii. Jack Corrali with the Planetary Society, a space advocacy group, tells ABC.
13: Really checked off a lot of major accomplishments for the Starship program. Still a lot of work to go to make this operational and to support the future crewed landings on the moon.
10: Boeing has flagged a software glitch on its 737 MAX, and it has to do with the plane's automation system, where pilots have to perform a go-around during landing. ABC transportation correspondent Gio Benitez says it's not affecting American carriers.
14: U.S. airlines that fly the 737 MAX, they told ABC News that they don't actually have this software on any aircraft, and pilots are trained to do this all manually. So Boeing telling us here, our engineers are working on a software update to permanently address the issue. The FAA says it's aware, it'll review it, and if there's a safety concern, it's going to take immediate action. So experts say that the fact that this alert was even issued at all should prevent any issues because pilots are now aware.
10: The police chief in Jackson, Mississippi, told reporters the hanging of a woman whose body was found August 3rd was a staged event in a drug case gone very wrong. A third person has been charged in that murder. I'm Brian Clark.
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16: Todd Ort live from the KONP News Center. Here's a look at what's happening on this Monday, September 28th. A decades-long effort to restore tribal lands along the Elwha River is now awaiting final steps in Washington, D.C. Legislation that would put roughly 1,000 acres of federally owned land into trust for the lower Elwha Clallam tribe is headed to the president after clearing the U.S. Senate without objection late last week. The House approved the measure last December. Most of the property was originally acquired by the National Park Service during removal of the Elwha and Glines Canyon dams. Under the legislation, that land would become part of the lower Elwha Reservation. The bill prohibits gaming on the property and maintains conservation protections along parts of the river. Tribal Chair Melissa Gilman says the transfer represents another step in the tribe's recovery from the effects of the dams. The two dams were removed between 2011 and 2014, reopening some 70 miles of salmon habitat. The legislation now awaits the president's signature before the transfer process can move forward. Investigators continuing to piece together evidence surrounding an explosion at a Squim apartment a week ago Sunday that seriously injured a man. Police now believe someone deliberately targeted the Cedar Street apartment by throwing an explosive object through an open window there. Three people were inside at the time. A man in his 40s suffered substantial injuries to his right side and arm. The investigation led to multiple search warrants last week, the seizure of a vehicle, and the arrest last Thursday of 30-year-old Squim resident Colin Winans. Winans was booked into the Clallam County Jail for investigation of first-degree assault, first-degree arson, and possession of control of a controlled explosive device, but he was released Friday morning. As of the last police update, formal charges had not been announced. Squim police say evidence indicates the apartment itself was the intended target. They say there's no known continuing threat to the public and no indication the incident was motivated by race or another protected class. Federal ATF agents and the State Patrol have been helping with the investigation, which police say is still active. Now with a look at a few other things that happened over the past few days, here's Sandy Keys with his weekend wrap-up.
17: Our first really autumn-feeling weekend treated us well. Crime counts went way down. Authorities received only 11 disturbance complaints. Port Angeles and Squim tied with 5 disturbances each. That's 10, but one disturbance in Forks made it 11 reports. Port Angeles had vehicle accidents at 1st and Laurel, Front and Lincoln, and at East Front. Squim had crashes at South 7th Avenue, Taylor Cutoff Road, 10 o'clock Saturday morning, and an encore crash again at Taylor Cutoff Road at 5:45 that afternoon. 6 local crashes, but a crash at Gadeski Road Forks made it 7 crashes. Every weekend theft happened in Port Angeles. There were 3, at Connor Road, East Caroline, and West 12th. And very unusual, every known weekend assault took place in Squim. Fortunately, there was only one, that along Carlsberg Road, 8:30 Friday morning. Calls regarding threatened or attempted suicides originated at Melody Circle, Port Angeles, Friday evening. The other about 12:30 yesterday morning along Squim's Port Williams Road. A drug violation arrest was made at 1 o'clock Friday afternoon at Stratton Road, and minors in possession ran afoul of the law along North Squim Avenue, 11:30 Friday morning, at McClallum Bay, 7:30 that night. Police did 2 building checks Friday night and another 4 just after midnight. There were 2 Saturday night up to midnight, and then 5 more after midnight. We had 18 known welfare checks over the weekend. And finally, drivers need to get a little bit better at spotting patrol cars approaching. Over the weekend, police made 41 recorded traffic stops. Oddly, there were only 5 stops Friday up until 7:30 that night. And then for 90 minutes, the rate of stops increased dramatically. The final score after 90 minutes, cops 11, drivers 0. Sandy Keys, KONP Local News.
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16: In other news, a public health advisory runs through today for Port Angeles Harbor following 2 wastewater releases late last week. Clallam County Environmental Health issued the no-contact advisory after the city of Port Angeles' wastewater treatment system experienced 2 bypass events Friday morning. The first released some 3,600 gallons of untreated sewer into the harbor. A second release about an hour later added another 4,200 gallons for a combined 7,800 gallons. Health officials advise people to avoid swimming, wading, or other activities involving direct contact with the harbor water during the advisory period. Another round of testing expected today. Washington lawmakers heading toward another difficult budget writing session following the state's latest revenue forecast. Figures released Friday show expected tax collections increasing slightly, but not enough to eliminate projected deficits. The forecast adds about $22 million to the current two-year budget cycle and $430 million to the next one. State officials say rising costs and demand for public services remain significant financial pressures. The forecast also assumes revenue from Washington's new high earner income tax, which faces legal and ballot challenges. Governor Bob Ferguson is expected to release his budget proposal in December. Washington's Attorney General is making rising utility bills a priority as he prepares for next year's legislative session. Nick Brown says his office is considering proposals aimed at strengthening protections for utility customers. Brown's office is already challenging proposed Puget Sound energy rate increases, arguing that those are excessive. The AG also wants lawmakers to address the state's growing financial exposure from lawsuits, including historical abuse claims. Brown says that those liability expenses are becoming unsustainable, although his office has not endorsed a specific solution. The proposals remain under development. Legislature reconvenes in January when utility affordability and state spending will become significant topics for lawmakers. KONP News Time, 1212.
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23: Here's your News Radio KONP forecast, brought to you by All Weather Heating and Cooling. Slight chance of rain this afternoon. Otherwise, sunshine mixed with clouds at times. Daytime highs approaching 60. Northerly winds around 5 miles per hour. Chance of rain tonight. Lows dip down to about 50. Cloudy skies expected. Rain likely tomorrow. Daytime highs approaching 59. Overcast skies. Daytime highs approaching 58 Wednesday under mainly sunny skies. 61 Thursday. A peek at the extended shows 61 Friday, 62 Saturday, and 64 on Sunday. That's a look at your forecast. I'm meteorologist Paul Trombley. Right now, 57.
24: 5-3-0. Good morning, I'm Jay Reynolds. Niners starting 3-0 in back-to-back years. First time they've done that since the Bush administration. The first Bush administration. Vikings winning their first three games for the fourth time in the last two decades, beating Tampa Bay. Bucks losing the game and their quarterback.
25: Andrew Van Ginkle came up with the football somehow. On a fourth down, and Baker is struggling on the turf. Looks like he's holding his hand. A disastrous play for Mayfield and the Buccaneers.
24: Steve Levy, ESPN Radio. Mayfield, a dislocated thumb. He'll have an MRI. Chiefs 24-10 over the Dolphins. Patrick Mahomes passing Joe Montana for 20th all-time on the touchdown list. Raiders 3-0 coming out of New Orleans with a 35-27 win. Saints miffed by another call involving a quarterback fumble. Bills stay unbeaten, rallying to beat the Chargers 24-16. Buffalo turning the ball over five times, but still win. Chargers still winless, one of five teams at 0-3, along with the Bucks, Dolphins, Texans who fall to the Colts, and the Titans after their loss to the Giants. Ravens beat the Cowboys in Rio on a 56-yard field goal from Tyler Loop as time expires.
26: I had no doubt in my mind. You know, I prayed to Jesus. I prayed to God. I'm like, man, I feel like we already won. I couldn't show it, but I'm like, I got all my faith in him right now, man. I was standing on the sideline like, your legacy starting now.
24: Quarterback Lamar Jackson felt it. Broncos rallied to beat the Rams in the Sunday night game 30-26. Jaguars roll the Patriots.
1: Well, my concern level is very high for this football team.
24: Coach Mike Vrabel with New England at 1-2 for a sixth consecutive season. Washington snaps Seattle's 12-game win streak. Commanders win 33-31. Browns beat Carolina to go to 2-1. Steelers hold off the Bengals, win number 165 for Aaron Rodgers. Baseball, Astros shut out the A's. Houston clinches the AL West. Phillies clinch the final wild card spot in the National League, beating the Rays. Dodgers get their 100th win. Angels, their 100th loss.
16: In local sports and NWAC soccer, the top-ranked Peninsula Pirate women improved to 7-0 with an 8-0 blowout of Shoreline, scoring six times in the first half. Cassie Baker and Maddie Haggard each scored twice. Kyla Hughes, Alyssa Carney, and Ozzie Eaton added goals, while former Squim Wolf Ramey Brewer scored her second goal of the season. The second-ranked Pirate men improved to 7-0-1 with a 4-0 shutout of Shoreline. Clemens Bordewick, Ryuki Takahashi, Lucas Moriera, and Christian Holdsworth each found the net. Both Peninsula teams traveled to Whatcom Wednesday for a doubleheader. It's a big week in high school soccer. Port Angeles travels to North Kitsap Tuesday before hosting rival Squim Thursday. And Tuesday night's game, we're going to broadcast that here on KONP. Squim also has a big home test Tuesday against Bainbridge. The Wolves sit in fifth place, while Bainbridge and Port Angeles are tied for first. In high school tennis, Squim hosts Port Angeles today at 4. In football, Port Angeles played its best half of the season Friday. Port Angeles trailed Bainbridge 29-14 at the half. But the Spartans erupted for 27 third-quarter points and went on to win 56-29. The Rough Riders host 2-2 Bremerton Friday night. Squim, meanwhile, suffered a 62-0 loss at Olympic. The Wolves return home to face Kingston this Friday night. Seattle Mariners wrapped up a disappointing season with a 7-3 win over the Angels yesterday. Logan Gilbert struck out 8 in 4 hitless innings as Seattle finished at 76-86. Afterward, manager Dan Wilson announced he will not be back next season. And the Seahawks have suffered their first loss, falling 33-31 at Washington. Sam Darnold threw for 379 yards and 4 touchdowns, but had 2 interceptions, including a late pick six.
3: Miss, your burger is served.
4: Thank you.
3: And if I may suggest a pairing, this is our finest Pepsi Zero Sugar. 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
4: Now that is one perfect combination. 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Burgers deserve Pepsi.
5: Big Time Bowling is coming to Laurel Lanes. 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Cheer on the competitors, enjoy the action, and maybe pick up a tip or two for your own bowling game. And while you're here, grab some great food and drinks from Laurel Lanes during the 58th annual Washington State Senior Bowling Championships.
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7: This is a Bloomberg Money Minute. Boeing shares are down more than 6% after the company admitted that it has a software error in its new 737 MAX jets, which can cause the automated navigation system to fail during certain landing situations. And the Wall Street Journal reports that United and Southwest Airlines both told Boeing they don't want the new jets they ordered if they have those flaws. Meanwhile, German air officials are investigating a Boeing 787 aircraft operated by Vietnam Airlines that activated its brakes twice while taking off in Munich to see if that was a technical issue or a pilot error. SpaceX's Starship rocket reached orbit for the first time this morning, achieving a milestone for the program. The rocket was carrying 26 of the company's upgraded Starlink satellites, which the vehicle successfully placed in orbit to join the existing Internet from Space network. On Wall Street, stocks are lower. The Dow down 0.33%. The Nasdaq down 0.75%. The S&P down 0.33%. Erica Herskowitz, Bloomberg Radio.
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16: And we head up to Clallam Transit Dispatch Center now, and that's where Steve's standing by with an eye on the noontime traffic and roads for us. Good afternoon, Steve.
10: Hi there. Hey, good afternoon, everybody. Yeah, we're doing okay out there. If you're on the commute and are making your way around, definitely want to be careful out there today. There's just something about this Monday. You want to be careful out there driving around. If you're in Port Angeles or Squim, you're going to see light to moderate traffic heading to town. A little bit steady in places, especially main roads, First Street, Front Street, those areas. Same thing on Washington, Squim Avenue and Squim. Things going along fairly well, a little bit slower than the speed limit in a lot of places, but you will make it to where you're going. If you're on the highway between the two cities, no problems there. Just light to moderate traffic, and it seems to be moving along fairly well. Beyond the Squim area, Hood Canal Bridge, currently good to go. No scheduled marine openings. State ferries have been just off today. The Wenatchee was out most of the morning. That caused all kinds of lineup at Bainbridge. It's back in service. And now we have, I think it's the Spokane, that's out at the Edmonds Terminal. So that is down to one ferry service. So expect some delays out in that direction. If you're headed out to the Forks area, right now things are in good shape. Roads are clear. Traffic is moving along at the speed limit. So everybody take care and enjoy your afternoon and be safe out there. This is Steve reporting live from Clallam Transit for KONP.
16: Thank you, Steve. Another update from you coming in about a half hour. Your weather forecast, increasing clouds as we head through the rest of the day today into tonight, and a little bit of rain by this evening on the way. Mostly cloudy overnight and rain into tomorrow morning, too. Lows in the low to mid-50s. Then we have rain at times scattered in the afternoon, too, tomorrow. Highs around 60. Going to get a little breezy, but partly cloudy skies on Tuesday night with a chance of a couple of showers here and there. Lows in the 40s, but west winds gusting up to over 25 miles per hour Tuesday night. Back to some sunshine for Wednesday, though, in the extended forecast, and we'll hit about 60. Right now across the peninsula, we've got 56 in Port Townsend, 59 out west at Forks, 63 in Squim now, and out at Fairchild Airport here in Port Angeles, we are at 59 degrees.
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12: We talk a lot about ultra-processed foods, but here's a new reason to pay attention. Harvard study just found that adults who eat the most ultra-processed foods had a nearly 60% higher risk of dementia. Now, here's a way of thinking about it that I think is important. For years, we've been told that if we can't stop at just one chip or cookie, it's a failure of willpower. But scientists who study this say that's not fair. These foods are deliberately engineered, the perfect mix of sugar, fat, additives. They make them irresistible. In other words, it's not that you're weak necessarily, it's that the food was designed to beat you. And that's worth knowing, because it takes the guilt out of it and puts the blame where it belongs. Keep in mind, almost 70% of what is on supermarket shelves is ultra-processed. What you should be doing is shopping for foods with the fewest ingredients possible. I'm Dr. Sanjay Gupta, helping you live a better life.
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0: Hello, I'm Jerry Stewart, and this is One Moment in America. When in America were buffalo bones actually used like money? I'll tell you that story after this important message.
1: Hello, Jerry Stewart here for Liberty Village. It has been so much fun giving you the Liberty Village activity updates. Wow, an exciting time for those of us who love America. And something big to tell you now. Back in 1776 in America, with patriots living and working in the colonies, the towns were growing. And so is our Liberty Village growing today. This coming Friday, October the 2nd, the grand opening of the Green Dragon Tavern with a ribbon-cutting ceremony at 1:30 and a great party to follow. There will be live demonstrations, real character talks, and historic vignettes. But just what is the Green Dragon Tavern going to be all about? It's a tavern built by the Patriots where they would meet and discuss their plans and their strategies for a free America. So make your plans now to get to Liberty Village in Hurricane, Utah on or around the expected ribbon-cutting event on Friday, October the 2nd at 1:30 p.m. For more information, go to libertyvillage.org. See you there.
0: It's hard to believe, but there was a time in America when literally millions upon millions of buffalo grazed across our plains. It was reported that some buffalo herds stretched for up to 40 miles long. Then came the Great Slaughter. Hordes of ruthless hide hunters killed buffalo by the thousands. At first, they took only the hides, leaving the Great Plains covered with millions of pounds of bones. Then it was realized the buffalo bones had great value in the making of fertilizer. The bones became so valuable that some banks accepted them as legal tender. Seems like quite a waste. I'm Jerry Stewart, and that was One Moment in America.
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5: Breaking news this hour at Town Hall. I'm Bob Agnew in Washington. President Trump is unveiling plans for a new $15 billion steel plant in eastern Iowa. The White House says the Mesabi Metallics facility would be the largest in U.S. history. It's expected to create more than 1,700 permanent jobs in Iowa. Eight counties in New Jersey remain under a state of emergency as crews continue to restore power and clean up in areas hard hit from the nor'easter that struck over the weekend. These homeowners survived.
6: Oh, this is the worst. This one was the worst for us. Another foot or two higher, it would have been in the house.
7: This one, it got up to the stoop. Just the carpet on the porch got a little wet.
5: There were some vehicle and home rescues in Seabright, and the storm left numerous trees and limbs down. Senate Minority Leader Chuck Schumer is urging the FDA to crack down on illegal vapes coming in from China.
7: Schumer says he suspects Chinese manufacturers of creating a knockoff nicotine chemical product to put in their vapes.

0: to evade FDA detection. He wants the agency to analyze and identify exactly what's in those vapes. Schumer says New York City is an obvious destination and market, and that China can't be allowed to use the city as a dumping ground for illicit vapes that are often flavored, packaged, and marketed to attract youth. I'm Sarah Lee Kessler.
1: The MLB and the Trump administration are having discussions on potentially hosting a baseball game in a national park. According to a statement the Washington Post received from the White House, the league questioned whether it was possible to host a game in a national park similar to a scene in Field of Dreams, referring to a game the MLB hosts in Iowa honoring the 1989 film of the same name. On Wall Street, the Dow Jones Industrial Average is struggling. It's down by about 291 points. More of these stories can be found at townhall.com.
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1: We could have some answers soon as to how the two University of Mississippi students died. Here's correspondent Laura Winters.
4: The expedited autopsies and toxicology reports could become available as early as this week. The mystery remains as to exactly how the two Ole Miss students died. Oxford police confirmed the only item so far that connects the two deaths is the kratom packages found in their rooms. One student, Robert Strang, 20 years old from Atlanta, Georgia, found dead in an off-campus apartment. The other student, Aiden Hamilton, an 18-year-old freshman from Englewood, Colorado, found dead in a campus dorm room. Laura Winters reporting.
1: Instagram is offering a new feature allowing 24-hour stories to stay visible for longer and pushing to the top of users' feeds. Instagram Plus for $3.99 a month also includes expressive reactions so friends can show extra support. Breaking news and analysis at townhall.com. Owning a dog could help you live longer. Here's correspondent Mary Rose.
5: Research published by the American Heart Association says dog ownership is tied to a 24% drop in all causes of death for the general population. Individuals who have suffered a major cardiac event, such as a heart attack or stroke, had their risk of death drop by 33% by living with a dog. Studies published in BMC Public Health say that dog owners walk an average of 22 more minutes per day, making them significantly more likely to meet standard weekly physical activity guidelines. Mary Rose reporting.
1: Pet interactions also lower levels of cortisol, the body's main stress hormone, and boost oxytocin, dopamine, and serotonin. On Wall Street right now, the high-tech NASDAQ struggling is up by close to 200 points. You'll find more on these stories at townhall.com.
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7: Todd Ort live from the KONP News Center. Here's a look at what's happening on this Monday, September 28th. A decades-long effort to restore tribal lands along the Elwha River is now awaiting final steps in Washington, D.C. Legislation that would put roughly 1,000 acres of federally owned land into trust for the lower Elwha Clallam tribe is headed to the president after clearing the U.S. Senate without objection late last week. The House approved the measure last December. Most of the property was originally acquired by the National Park Service during removal of the Elwha and Glines Canyon dams. Under the legislation, that land would become part of the lower Elwha Reservation. The bill prohibits gaming on the property and maintains conservation protections along parts of the river. Tribal Chair Melissa Gilman says the transfer represents another step in the tribe's recovery from the effects of the dams. The two dams were removed between 2011 and 2014, reopening some 70 miles of salmon habitat. The legislation now awaits the president's signature before the transfer process can move forward. Investigators continuing to piece together evidence surrounding an explosion at a Squim apartment a week ago Sunday that seriously injured a man. Police now believe someone deliberately targeted the Cedar Street apartment by throwing an explosive object through an open window there. Three people were inside at the time. A man in his 40s suffered substantial injuries to his right side and arm. The investigation led to multiple search warrants last week, the seizure of a vehicle, and the arrest last Thursday of 30-year-old Squim resident Colin Winans. Winans was booked into the Clallam County Jail for investigation of first-degree assault, first-degree arson, and possession of a controlled explosive device, but he was released Friday morning. As of the last police update, formal charges had not been announced. Squim police say evidence indicates the apartment itself was the intended target. They say there's no known continuing threat to the public and no indication the incident was motivated by race or another protected class. Federal ATF agents and the State Patrol have been helping with the investigation, which police say is still active. Now, with a look at a few other things that happened over the past few days, here's Sandy Keys with his weekend wrap-up.
8: Our first really autumn-feeling weekend treated us well. Crime counts went way down. Authorities received only 11 disturbance complaints. Fort Angeles and Squim tied with 5 disturbances each. That's 10, but one disturbance in Forks made it 11 reports. Fort Angeles had vehicle accidents at 1st and Laurel, Front and Lincoln, and at East Front. Squim had crashes at South 7th Avenue, Taylor Cutoff Road, 10 o'clock Saturday morning, and an encore crash again at Taylor Cutoff Road at 5:45 that afternoon. 6 local crashes, but a crash at Gadeski Road Forks made it 7 crashes. Every weekend theft happened in Port Angeles. There were 3, at Connor Road, East Caroline, and West 12th. And very unusual, every known weekend assault took place in Squim. Fortunately, there was only one, that along Carlsberg Road, 8:30 Friday morning. Calls regarding threatened or attempted suicides originated at Melody Circle, Port Angeles, Friday evening. The other, about 12:30 yesterday morning, along Squim's Port Williams Road. A drug violation arrest was made at 1 o'clock Friday afternoon at Stratton Road, and minors in possession ran afoul of the law along North Squim Avenue, 11:30 Friday morning, at a Clallam Bay, 7:30 that night. Police did 2 building checks Friday night and another 4 just after midnight. There were 2 Saturday night up to midnight, and then 5 more after midnight. We had 18 known welfare checks over the weekend. And finally, drivers need to get a little bit better at spotting patrol cars approaching. Over the weekend, police made 41 recorded traffic stops. Oddly, there were only 5 stops Friday up until 7:30 that night, and then for 90 minutes, the rate of stops increased dramatically. The final score, after 90 minutes, cops 11, drivers 0. Sandy Keys, KONP Local News.
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7: In other news, a public health advisory runs through today for Port Angeles Harbor following two wastewater releases late last week. Clallam County Environmental Health issued the no-contact advisory after the city of Port Angeles' wastewater treatment system experienced two bypass events Friday morning. The first released some 3,600 gallons of untreated sewer into the harbor. A second release about an hour later added another 4,200 gallons for a combined 7,800 gallons. Health officials advise people to avoid swimming, wading, or other activities involving direct contact with the harbor water during the advisory period. Another round of testing expected today. Washington lawmakers heading toward another difficult budget writing session following the state's latest revenue forecast. Figures released Friday show expected tax collections increasing slightly, but not enough to eliminate projected deficits. The forecast adds about $22 million to the current two-year budget cycle and $430 million to the next one. State officials say rising costs and demand for public services remain significant financial pressures. The forecast also assumes revenue from Washington's new high earner income tax, which faces legal and ballot challenges. Governor Bob Ferguson is expected to release his budget proposal in December. Washington's Attorney General is making rising utility bills a priority as he prepares for next year's legislative session. Nick Brown says his office is considering proposals aimed at strengthening protections for utility customers. Brown's office is already challenging proposed Puget Sound energy rate increases, arguing that those are excessive. The AG also wants lawmakers to address the state's growing financial exposure from lawsuits, including historical abuse claims. Brown says those liability expenses are becoming unsustainable, although his office has not endorsed a specific solution. The proposals remain under development. Legislature reconvenes in January when utility affordability and state spending will become significant topics for lawmakers. Washington's statewide emergency restrictions on outdoor burning in effect through at least Wednesday. Governor Bob Ferguson issued the emergency proclamation amid drought conditions, unusually high temperatures, and severe wildfire activity this summer. The order prohibits most outdoor and agricultural burning, including yard debris fires, land clearing burns, and other open burning activities. 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
16: Here's your News Radio KONP forecast, brought to you by All Weather Heating and Cooling. Slight chance of rain this afternoon. Otherwise, sunshine mixed with clouds at times. Daytime highs approaching 60. Northerly winds around 5 miles per hour. Chance of rain tonight. Lows dip down to about 50. Cloudy skies expected. Rain likely tomorrow. Daytime highs approaching 59. Overcast skies. Daytime highs approaching 58. Wednesday, under mainly sunny skies. 61 Thursday. A peek at the extended shows. 61 Friday, 62 Saturday, and 64 on Sunday. That's a look at your forecast. I'm meteorologist Paul Trombley. Right now, 57.
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19: There were some thrillers in the NFL, including the Sunday night game with the Broncos rallying from a 16-0 halftime deficit to beat the Rams 30-26. LA's Matthew Stafford threw for nearly 400 yards and two touchdowns, but also was intercepted twice. One was returned for a TD.
20: Negative plays, you know, missed throws by me, penalties, whatever it was. Got to clean those things up. Got to play more efficient. If we do that, like where we'll be at.
19: Among the other Week 3 highlights, in a game that was played in Rio, the Ravens got a 56-yard field goal from Tyler Loop as time expired to beat the Cowboys. There were five teams, the Bills, Chiefs, Raiders, 49ers, and Vikings, who won yesterday to improve to 3-0. Two teams trying to get to 3-0. The Seahawks and Bengals lost. Seattle was upset by the Commanders. The Bengals lost in Pittsburgh. Week 3 wraps up tonight with the Eagles, who will try to get to 3-0, playing at the Bears in the Monday night game. And baseball's regular season ended with the Phillies grabbing the last available playoff spot. The wildcard playoff series begin tomorrow. I'm Matt McCoy.
21: Hello, Clallam County. This is Danny with Harper Ridgeview and Squim Valley Funeral Chapels. I recently had the opportunity to assist a very elderly but very energetic woman here in our county. She had in her possession her husband's remains, who had passed years prior. She sent us a letter asking if we could help her pre-need funeral and cemetery services for herself and her deceased husband. She'd been stressing and worrying for far too long, wondering what would happen when she passed. It was such a joy to help her finalize her plans. It was so easy, too. She expressed to me over and over such feelings of peace and relief now that all that was taken care of. So let us help you today to achieve that same peace of mind by planning ahead, even if it is a simple plan. We're here to serve you. Harper Ridgeview and Squim Valley Funeral Chapels, because your loved ones deserve the best.
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27: This is a Bloomberg Money Minute. Investors should expect pharmaceutical giant Eli Lilly to strike slightly larger deals as it looks for assets in the less explored areas of science. CEO Dave Ricks highlighted infectious disease, women's health, and psychiatric conditions as areas where the company sees an opportunity to make an impact. Eli Lilly has done about 40 deals so far this year with a total value of more than $20 billion, which is the company's highest ever in a year. The U.S. leads the world in AI development, but just how many of us actually use it? Well, not as many as people might think. 20 countries are ahead of the U.S. in AI usage. That's according to a new report from Microsoft, which finds about three-quarters of working-aged adults in the UAE use AI. Here in the States, only about one-third of working-aged Americans use artificial intelligence. Stocks are lower on Wall Street. The Dow is down 2/3%. The Nasdaq down 0.8%. The S&P down 0.75%. Erica Herskowitz, Bloomberg Radio.
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7: Let's head back up to Clallam Transit Dispatch Center, and that's where Steve's standing by with one last look at the noontime traffic for us. Good afternoon, Steve.
1: Hi there. Hey, good afternoon, everybody. Yeah, we're doing okay out there. If you're on the commute or making your way around either Port Angeles or Squim, a little bit on the busy side. You make your way through town, a little slow going, especially through downtown Port Angeles right now, First Street, Front Street area. Just a lot of traffic out there if you're looking to make your way around. If you're on by the highway between Port Angeles and Squim, 101, should be doing a little bit better. Kind of slow through our construction zone, Baker Dip, Lee's Creek area. But beyond that, you should be right at the speed limit. Beyond the Squim area, Hood Canal Bridge, good to go with no scheduled marine openings. State ferries have had their issues all day long, so just be prepared. Bainbridge is back up to two boats, so the backup at the dock is starting to clear out a little bit, but the Edmund Kingston run is now down to a single boat, so that is causing quite a lineup at the docks there. So definitely want to plan ahead if you're going to be heading across the water into the Seattle area. If you're headed out to the West End, 101, we're in good shape all the way out to 101. Earlier construction out in Beaver has been picked up and done, so that'll help a little bit. And an earlier accident fire out there by Shore Road that happened earlier, that is all cleared, and the roadway is open through that section as well. So everybody take care. Be safe out there. This is Steve reporting live from Clallam Transit for KONP.
7: Thank you, Steve. We'll have an update on the drive home. Pepper will have that about 4:20 this afternoon. Weather today, increasing clouds the rest of the day. Today into tonight, maybe a chance of rain later. Look for our lows by tonight, low to mid-50s. Rain tomorrow at times, and highs around 60. Going to be breezy and partly cloudy Tuesday night with lows in the 40s, and then Wednesday mostly sunny again, and we'll have about 60 degrees for the high. Right now, 56 in Port Townsend, 59 out west at Forks. Squim, you're at 64, and here in Port Angeles, we're at 57 degrees out at Fairchild Airport. Well, children and vegetables are not exactly a match made in heaven. In fact, many parents will probably admit getting their kids to eat greens like broccoli or cauliflower and Brussels sprouts can be next to impossible. Well, while some may think that children are just being picky, a study found there's an actual scientific explanation for why our kids dislike those vegetables. A team in Australia says a youngster's taste may come down to the organisms in their saliva. The study found bacteria in the mouth can mix with certain enzymes in these veggies, producing an unpleasant and sulfurous odor, especially in younger kids. Walmart expanding digital labels on shelves, but says it's not using personal information to set prices.
2: Digital price labels let stores change prices instantly from a central computer. Walmart says customers that are browsing that item will not be profiled. CEO John Furner says shoppers' income, purchase history, or willingness to pay won't affect the price. Neither will the time of day they're shopping. Last month, the Federal Trade Commission said that it's putting companies on notice that the practice of personalizing pricing could violate consumer protection laws. Wayne Cabot, ABC News.
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4: So the National Fire Protection Association is saying your cat could burn your house down. They say about 1,000 fires are started every year by pets. They say it mostly happens when cats jump onto a touch control stovetop and accidentally turn that thing on. Then the heating element sets fire to a kitchen towel or a cookbook sitting nearby, or the appliance overheats. Nearly half of the fires caused by cats are started when no humans are home. So how do you keep your pet from burning down your house? Fire safety experts recommend using the child safety lock functions on stovetops. Also, avoid storing items inside ovens and keep flammable materials far away, stuff like paper towels. However, cats can also be heroes in a house fire. Like in Alberta, Canada, a fire broke out while everybody was asleep. The cat bit the owner's arm to wake her up, saved her and her family. I'm John Tesh with today's Intelligence for Your Life Minute.
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10: From ABC News, I'm Brian Clark. The U.S. ambassador to China, David Perdue, said over the weekend that President Trump had discussed selling U.S. weapons to China during his summit with China's Xi Jinping. That would have unraveled decades of U.S. foreign policy posture, so President Trump was asked about that report today.
11: I never heard of that one. I'm going to have to ask him. You mean we're going to sell? No, they probably like to buy it because we do make better equipment than them, so maybe it's a good idea.
10: The president continued to express optimism towards the midterm elections, even as polls paint a difficult road ahead for Republicans.
11: We have the best crime numbers. We have the best economic numbers. We have Iran. We'll never have a nuclear weapon. We're going to win that war very soon. That'll be over. And the gas prices will come tumbling down.
10: The president said he would not have released five British men who were arrested over the weekend near a U.S.-controlled airbase in southwestern England on terrorism and explosive charges. They have been released on bail. British police say they're under stringent bail conditions and that the investigation continues, including as to whether they had connections to a foreign country. New York State prosecutors are reopening a criminal investigation after a woman sued Cornell University, alleging she was raped by a group of men in a fraternity house 2 years ago and that no criminal charges were filed. Her attorney, Thomas Shufra, tells ABC News there was not even a proper police report.
12: What was required in this case was not some intake police officer who taking a police report like they would for a car accident or a slip and fall in a supermarket. It required somebody who had specialized training and experience dealing with rape cases. That didn't happen in this case.
10: District attorney says the woman did not allege she was drugged against her will or gang raped when she initially reported the incident. Stocks closed the day lower on Wall Street. The Dow dropped 347. 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
10: SpaceX completed a successful mission with its Starship today. ABC's Jim Ryan says it was not only a test of the ship that will eventually take people to the moon.
15: The main goal of the mission is to prove the rocket's capability in orbit. But SpaceX had a second, more profitable objective in mind. The rocket lifted off with 26 Starlink satellites in its cargo hold. Once Starship was in orbit, the satellites were released one by one from a bay door, very much like candy coming out of a Pez dispenser.
10: It's the early days of fall, but many retailers already thinking about the holiday shopping season.
16: More people will shop online this holiday season, according to Adobe Analytics. Vivek Pandia is the lead insights analyst for Adobe.
17: One out of every $4 will be spent online.
16: And he says it's not all about big ticket items anymore.
17: We're seeing consumers leverage it as a way to stock up on everyday essentials, personal hygiene products.
16: Overall, Adobe predicts Americans will spend more than $275 billion online in November and December. Mike Dubosky, ABC. ABC News.
10: Two giant pandas from China arrived at Zoo Atlanta this weekend after China's President Xi Jinping said during his summit with President Trump they would be sent to the U.S. ABC's Rihanna and Ali's in Atlanta with more on the pandas.
18: They are in quarantine for at least 30 days just until they get acclimated. They do have handlers here from China to help with that transition, and then they'll make their big debut.
10: I'm Brian Clark.
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7: 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Always priced right, always done right. McCrory Carpet One. Legislation transferring more than 1,000 acres along the Elwha River to the Lower Elwha Klallam Tribe is headed to the president for signature. The land would become part of the tribe's reservation, marking another milestone following removal of the Elwha dams. In Sequim, police believe an apartment explosion a week ago Sunday that seriously injured a man was deliberate. 30-year-old Colin Winans was arrested late last week, but then was later released. The investigation, though, stays active, with no known continuing public threat, according to police. And Washington's latest revenue forecast shows modest improvement, but projected budget deficits remain. Expected collections increase by $22 million in the current budget and $430 million for the next budget forecast.
0: Here's your News Radio KONP forecast, brought to you by Olympic Game Farm. Sunshine mixed with clouds at times this afternoon, with a chance for isolated rain showers. Highs level off around 60. Winds out of the northeast, around 5 miles per hour. Rain likely tonight. Lows level off around 51. Overcast skies. Rain likely tomorrow. High temperatures reach up to 60. Cloudy skies expected. A mix of clouds and sunshine and dry. Wednesday and Thursday, upper 50s. Wednesday, low 60s by Thursday. Taking a look at the extended forecast, 61 Friday, 62 Saturday, and 64 on Sunday. That's a look at your forecast. I'm meteorologist Paul Trombley. Right now, 59.
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7: All right, first half of the show today on this Monday, we're going to talk gardening. We have my two favorite master gardeners in the universe with me. We have Judy English and Jeanette Stair-Green from the Clallam County Master Gardeners. And again, hi, guys.
21: Hello.
22: Hello.
21: Thank you, Todd.
22: I'm wondering, do you have, like, Martian master gardeners?
7: I do not. Not yet. As soon as we get there, I'll have them, though.
22: I'd love that.
21: Yeah. We'll have to share
22: favorite in the universe.
7: So today, lots to cover. We're going to spend some time talking about what's... It's hard to believe it's the end of September.
22: Oh, yes.
7: That's that. And kind of some things to get ready for. One, we were just chatting before we went on the air here, was those doggone tomatoes aren't ripening yet.
22: And doggone it.
21: And the apples are.
7: Yeah, I had my apples came on really early this
21: early.
7: Year.
21: Early.
7: Yeah.
21: I'm still trying to quite figure that out. I mean, tomatoes not ripening it.
7: Now, my mom got great tomatoes this year. She found a nice little corner on her patio. She grows them in a container, and she grew the best tomatoes, red as all be.
21: Nice.
7: Didn't even have to, like, bring them in to ripen them. They ripened on the vine.
22: Well, it shows you location, location, location when it comes to those.
7: And she has a really hot, her little deck area gets very, very warm even when it's not hot out, but the sun.
22: Yeah.
21: Which we have talked about before, which is sort of modifying or to the extent that you can, controlling that environment. So I was just listening to the weather before we're coming on, and it's supposed to be, what, 59?
7: Yeah. We're going to have low to mid-50s by tonight. And then I'm just looking ahead here. About 60 for the highs tomorrow with rainy stuff. And then 60 again on Wednesday. But the sun's back on Wednesday.
21: Well, that's good. When you said 60 tomorrow, I was all perked up. And then you said with rainy stuff. So that took that perk away.
7: Sorry.
21: But so... If we get up to 60 and with sun, those tomatoes that are out there should still be ripening. But we should probably also mention that if it's going to be down between 50 and 55 at night, that's really a challenge for the tomatoes. So maybe we should be thinking about how do we end up with ripe tomatoes, considering that it is the end of September and it's not going to get toasty warm for most of October.
7: Right.
21: So
7: what do we do?
21: What do we do? We go out. Find those most beautiful, fully mature, not ripened, but mature in size tomatoes. Make sure they don't have any cracks or anything or bug bites. If they do, throw them away because they will end up rotting before they ripen. Put them in your cardboard box. Wash them off gently. Put them in an environment that will be anywhere between 55 and 70. So not cooler than 55 at night, preferably warmer than that, because if you're only going to have 50 or 55, you might as well leave them outside. But in a controlled environment where you can, for instance, putting them into a cardboard box so there's a little bit of warmth around them, they're not in a big open room, that helps. Keep the temperature consistent. Tomatoes benefit from having another ripening fruit like bananas or an apple or even another ripe tomato that will generate ethylene gas. And that helps them to ripen. Peppers don't like that or don't benefit from that. So don't bother about taking the peppers that you still have outside and putting them in that ethylene environment, if you will, because it does not help them. And you should have, if your temperatures are in the 60s, 70s, within a couple of weeks, some ripe tomatoes.
1: They don't need to be in a window. Don't need to do any of this because that's been kind of the thing people used to do or usually do.
21: On the windowsill.
1: Yeah.
21: As long as it's, they're not in direct sunlight. I mean, bright, you know, afternoon.
22: It doesn't help at all.
1: It doesn't help it. So you can put them in a storage spot as long as it's 60 degrees out.
21: Yes, you can put them in a brown bag.
1: Okay.
22: And they'll really ripen up because they'll be all given off that ethylene gas.
21: Right.
22: So,
21: and again, you're controlling the temperature environment in that bag.
1: Yeah.
21: So
1: okay.
21: It will work.
22: So some things to think about. And Judy said like a full-size tomato. It doesn't have to be fully red to do this. They do have to be starting to mature. And the way you tell that, it's not a green tomato. It's starting to turn kind of whitish.
21: Yeah.
22: Mm-hmm. If it's
21: beginning
22: got
21: to look pale.
22: Beginning to look pale.
1: Yeah. So it's going to turn from its green to a lighter shade.
22: It will.
1: Right.
22: And then if it already has shoulders where you're seeing a little more color, then definitely it's on its way. But if you have a green tomato, it's really hard to get those ripened because internally they haven't developed seeds and that sort of thing that will then produce the ethylene gas and such things like that. There are a lot of people who are trying to still ripen their tomatoes on the vine, and it's kind of touch and go.
21: Yes.
22: But some things that you can do is to decrease watering your tomatoes. They start to kind of like, tough times are here now. Let's ripen up our fruit. To be really serious about that, you actually cut into the root system. You'll cut a little circle around the root system because then they can't take any more water in. Mm-hmm. Help them to focus on the bigger tomatoes. Help your tomato plants focus on the ones. If there's a bunch of little tomatoes and flowers and stuff, cut those off because you don't want it scattering its energy across the tomatoes.
1: Yeah. Okay.
22: And focus on the ones that are most promising. Folks will also at this time even go out and do some pruning on the tomato plants themselves. So it's kind of just like making the tomato plant feel like, hard times are coming. I want to reproduce. I want fully ripe tomatoes.
1: And we talked about that. So you're fooling the plant into thinking that it might die.
21: Yep.
1: Right? And it needs to gather, get itself
22: Said very harshly, but that's exactly what you want it to get thinking in the mindset.
1: And so it better make new little tomatoes.
22: Yep. And if you still have a cage around your tomato, you can cover them.
21: Yes, put a little wrap around them for the nighttime temperature.
1: Even though you're doing all of the other stuff to stress it out.
22: Yes, it's once we start getting consistent temperatures below 55 to 50 degrees, it's impossible to get them to ripen any further. So if you can help modify the environment, as Judy was saying at the very beginning of this, keeping the plant warmer, you'd probably be more successful.
21: Right. So, and in support of what Jeanette said, as far as taking a tomato that is not mature enough inside, when I was thinning out tomatoes, doing some pruning about 3 weeks ago, some large tomatoes, not fully mature, and no color to them other than green, fell off. So I took them inside, cleaned them up. They're the same color. They
1: were nothing changed, really.
21: Nothing has changed.
1: Okay.
21: So I'm just going to continue my little experiment, see if anything ever does, and it won't. And I'll bring other tomatoes in that are further along, and they'll ripen. But those green tomatoes will still be plain old green tomatoes at the end of my experiment.
1: You going to fry them?
21: I don't know. I guess I could try that. I haven't tried that, Todd. Could be a
22: fried green tomatoes.
1: Green tomatoes, yeah.
22: It's a movie about that.
1: A book about that. So. Yeah, right. One question for you, though, about the reduced watering. When is not, you know, should you just stop watering?
21: So I tried that. Okay. So I've stopped watering, but it rained.
1: So it's still watered.
21: So it's still getting water. So I have to go cut around because it's going to rain tonight or tomorrow.
22: The enforced not getting any water, it's just cutting through the root ball. Okay.
1: All right. Because you don't want to kill the plant. You want to stress it out a bit. That's what I'm getting at, right?
22: Yeah,
1: stress it out. Because it's not going to do you any good if it totally goes away at this point. Because you still need it to have some life in it.
22: Yeah.
21: And cut off some of those branches that you don't need.
1: All right. Peppers are another thing. You alluded to peppers. What should, same kind of thing, bring in inside or not?
21: Bring
1: or what
21: them
1: do you
21: inside. I don't think they change very much. I've tried that. So I usually bring in, I use them, you know, in my cooking. And then when it's getting dicey out there, it's going to be too cold, I get them inside and freeze them and use them.
1: You know anybody that actually can successfully grow peppers in this area outside? You must have. Judy has done it.
21: 5 different varieties.
1: She got the was loser up on her.
21: I thought she meant one, like one pepper. I got one pepper.
1: She's like the rest of us, you know. She's like me trying to grow a citrus tree in and wondering why it didn't work.
21: They told me it would. They told
1: you
21: me
1: you have special spots, though, right? Peppers have to be in a warm area. Yes. You probably set aside, some reflective heat, that sort of thing, right?
21: Exactly. Yeah. And they like to, I think they like to be crowded. You know, they don't want to be all spread out. They kind of like to be chummy with each other.
22: And, you know, a lot of peppers, you can eat them when they're green.
21: Yeah.
22: But they do change a flavor, especially the spicy ones as they turn red. So harvesting them at an earlier point, you could use them, but it'll be a different experience.
1: It's not quite maybe what you're hoping you might get. Like, if you're looking for the real kick, that green one's not going to do it for you, probably.
21: Not in the same way. But we have shishito, you know, the ones that you... char and oil and put a little salt on it, hors d'oeuvre. Hot peppers, jalapenos, bell peppers, and they're all planted in the same raised bed area, and they're doing great.
1: Okay.
21: But I think it's the modified environment again.
1: Yeah.
21: Helps. Okay. It helps.
1: All right, so there's still some hope, but you got to get on this thing now because you're into this window where you only have maybe a couple of weeks before it's really going to start to change.
21: I think it's probably going to start snowing any day now.
1: Yeah, it might. Don't say that because a couple of years ago we had that, remember?
21: We did.
1: Were still on the trees and everything crashed and it was awful and
21: we lost a lot of trees
1: and things like that. Okay.
21: I take it back.
1: Speaking of seasons, Christmas is coming. You guys want to talk about Christmas today because, boy, you know, it's never too early to start talking about your Christmas cactus or whatever it might be.
22: Exactly.
1: Right?
22: Exactly. In the gardening world, Christmas is just around the corner. If you like the holiday gift plants and you've gotten them in the past and you've managed to keep them alive, getting them to rebloom during the holiday season now becomes your challenge. Mm-hmm. And a lot of these will go ahead and bloom on their own, but it'll be February or March. And, you know, a blooming amaryllis at any time of year, to me, is welcome.
1: Oh, it's great.
21: Yeah.
1: But you really want it to be at Christmas time.
22: Well, it's much more fun that way, isn't it? So, if this is something that interests you, now is the time to act. Because we have to do forcing. That's the word we use, forcing.
1: We're doing a lot of forcing today. We're talking about forcing the tomatoes, now forcing the amaryllis and the Christmas cactus and all of that.
22: Yes.
1: Okay.
22: And so essentially what we're going to do is to impose upon the plant artificially the kind of conditions that would normally lead it to flowering. And these conditions would not happen until later in the season, and that's why the flowering is late. So when we talk about poinsettias, we're talking about exposure to light. They respond to light cues. And when the nights get longer and the days get shorter, the cues go to the plant that it's time to flower. Now, we're not moving into those shorter days quickly enough where we live. So we have to kind of impose that upon the plant, and that is to put the plant itself in a dark place for at least 12 hours every night. You bring it back out during the daytime, gets nice sunshine, and you continue to care for it, but it has to consistently go into dark every night. If you skip a night, or if you have an interrupted night where you put it away and then you go and look in that closet,
1: it's
22: with
1: all
22: the
1: off, isn't like, it?
22: It's all off. Yeah. So it's something that takes dedication. Sure. I think you know how I personally feel about doing this.
1: We have had many an argument about this, whether maybe it's just best to buy one that's going to work for you and call it good.
22: Exactly. But the process is kind of fun. And so essentially you need to be doing that starting now, mm-hmm. and you will continue to put it away every night, put it to bed in dark for 12 hours until you start seeing on the leaves, the bracts, which are actually the petals to the flower, when they start taking a little bit of a red tint. And then and then it's gotten the signal, and you can move it back out, and you don't have to do that laborious activity every night.
21: Once you start seeing it on the bracts.
22: As soon as you see a little reddening on the bracts, it's going to start forming flowers.
1: If I don't put it away, then after you start seeing that, it's going to continue on its journey.
22: It should be fine in continuing that process.
1: So in reality, it may not be as laborious as it could be.
22: It may not be.
1: A few weeks of this, and then you can maybe move on to.
22: And by few, probably eight.
1: Yeah.
22: But nonetheless, it's kind of a fun process.
1: So if you start in on this thing, you're going to be doing this till almost Christmas. Well, at least Thanksgiving.
22: You might, least Thanksgiving. And that's why we're talking about it now. You really want to start it now to have a fully colored, whatever the color was. And I said a red brack. There's some people who get the white ones, the pink ones, the multi, you know, that kind of thing. So when I say it turns red, it's really the color that it's intended to be. Now, Christmas cactuses, similar thing. They have this photoperiodicity where they like the long nights, short days. And it probably takes about 6 to 8 weeks for them to get the signals when they get those long nights. The interesting thing, though, about Christmas cactuses is that there are Thanksgiving cactuses and Easter cactuses. And I personally have a Halloween cactus.
1: Oh, do you know?
22: That is already putting buds on. And it's just that species, that variety can have shorter number of long nights versus the true Christmas cactus needs about 6 to 8 weeks of long nights.
1: So how do you know if you have a true Christmas cactus? Because these all look the same, right?
22: They will. If you just let them sit out, the Thanksgiving
1: cactus
22: will just naturally be doing it.
1: After maybe a year or so, you'll discover that it's like, I have a Thanksgiving cactus.
22: And the really interesting thing to me as I've researched this is that the Thanksgiving cactus species is a much more vigorous and resilient plant. And the Christmas cactuses are harder to transport and keep alive. So growers oftentimes take a Christmas cactus and impose like the opposite, where they're giving long days to these plants to prevent them from flowering at Halloween or Thanksgiving.
1: So they're stretching a Thanksgiving cactus,
22: exactly,
1: basically.
22: Exactly. So many of us probably have Thanksgiving cactuses. There's also differences in their little leaf structure and their architecture of the plants, but it's like when it flowers is probably the best
1: indicator. Can you make it consistently change and always be a Christmas cactus? If you have a Thanksgiving cactus.
22: A Thanksgiving cactus, if you impose the opposite conditions for
1: longer.
22: But
1: you're going to have to keep doing that.
22: You're going to have to keep doing it.
1: You're never going to get to a point where it's going to just know that it needs to wait a year.
22: It will revert.
1: That's what I'm asking.
22: Yes. Well, and the final one that I wanted to make some mention of, because it's really my favorite Christmas plant, and that's the amaryllis. Mm-hmm. And amaryllises, again, on their own, you're going to be springtime and they're going to be blooming. However, at this time of year in the wild, they undergo this, it gets very dry, they die back, and then when they come back after the rains return, they will put out a bud, a blossom. You can, again, impose some conditions on your amaryllis by taking it out of its pot, knocking the dirt off of it, cutting the leaves back, and it feels like it's going through this drought period that it would in its natural environment, and then let it rest, be dormant for about 6 to 8 weeks, and then you pot it up, you water it, you put it out so it's getting sunshine again, and it oftentimes will put out a bud. I would Christmas say not time. Oftentimes, 50% of the time, if you go through all of these hoops, you will get a bud close to Christmas.
1: But this is all about timing. Six weeks to Christmas, you're going to have to count backwards a bit.
22: Yes. Right. Mm-hmm. Yeah. Yes. It's all about timing. And that one really needs, if you haven't done it as of today. The other two, I think you have a little bit of wiggle room later this week. But today,
1: you better be on it today.
22: Let's get on it today.
1: Time to take it out of that pot, do its stress it out stuff stress that it you out. Just talked
22: right.
1: about.
22: We're such mean gardeners, stressing right. out our plants. Again, I you know, these are going to come into our grocery stores and big box stores and stuff where you can buy them, and they've already had this treatment.
1: It's probably going to happen for you.
22: Consistently going to happen for you. But it's fun. Like Judy's experiments about green tomatoes is like, hey, if I do this, what happens?
21: What happens?
22: Very fun.
1: All right. I'll expect a full update as we get closer to Christmas, all right?
22: Yes, yeah, definitely.
1: See how your amaryllis really is doing. So
21: one of the things that I will repeat, and that is timing is everything. Mm-hmm. I've taken notes here, and I see the words 8 weeks, 8 weeks, 8 weeks, and all these different plants. So get on it, folks.
1: It's September. Today is September 28th.
22: Yeah, how many days to Christmas?
1: Yeah, I do.
22: Which reminds me of the final thing that we wanted to talk about. And that's, you got to start thinking about the gardeners on your

0: Master Garden events, but on the backside is probably the most valuable part.
1: Exactly. It tells you you can't fail if you follow the back of this calendar.
0: Which essentially goes through vegetables and tells you what varieties grow well here, when you should plant them here, and how you should plant them, whether it be starts or seeds or succession planting or whatever. That's the compendium of brain power from Master Gardeners for many years, and it's a real treasure.
2: Right, and used by Master Gardeners. I mean, rather than have to look it up again or remember what you did, it is all right there. It's just a fantastic piece.
1: And you have great things, little reminders that are through the calendar as well.
0: And
1: plus great pictures, and it's just a wonderful way. And it supports a good cause, because all of the money raised from this goes to the foundation, which we've talked about. Does wonderful things to pay for great stuff and
0: it education. It supports our educational programs, our garden. So this year it's $10.
1: Yep.
0: Mm-hmm. We are selling it through the foundation, so you need to go to Clallam County Master Gardeners Foundation. And right on their homepage, boom, you're going
2: right
0: to see this calendar. You're going to be able to flip through the calendar, and then you're going to be able to order one. You can order and pay for it online, and it'll be shipped to you. We also have them available at the Demonstration Garden on Woodcock Road, 2711 Woodcock Road. The folks are there every Thursday morning doing what they do so well, taking care of that beautiful garden. Mm-hmm. And they can also sell you one of the calendars there.
1: Yeah, they're great calendars.
2: Thank you. Gives you an opportunity to walk around.
1: By the way, I always love the fact you remember me and bring me a calendar every year. So I was wondering what this Christmas thing was.
0: Yeah.
1: We can't be possibly ready for Christmas yet. You folks need to realize they deliver this thing in a Santa bag. Anyway, that's fine. Merry early Christmas for me.
0: Yes, Merry Christmas.
1: Right.
0: Yes,
1: real quick, like a couple of things coming up.
0: Yes, I really want to bring folks' attention to our very last Homegrown Berry series.
2: October
0: we are at
2: 24.
0: Number 8 out of 8 sessions, October 24th, 10:30 at the Dungeness River Center. This is going to be real fun. Part of the time, we're going to talk about fall and winter berry care, which is always a lot of fun. But we're inviting local gardeners to bring their berry problems into us, and we will spend the second part of the class focusing on problems that occur in the community with their berry patches and maybe what you can do about it.
1: It will be very interesting.
2: Very interesting. And Jeanette and I have been saying we're having a bad berry day.
1: So that's the
0: 24th. When berries go bad, that's the 24th.
2: When berries go bad.
0: And we also have a number of other things out at the Demonstration Garden. We have the Woodcock Walkabout, and they're going to be focusing on the orchard. That's October 1st at 10 a.m. You can get your calendar when you go out there. October 8th, we have Green Thumb Winter Care of Blue Orchard Mason Bee Cocoons, and that's at 1 to 2:15 at the Vern Burton Center in Port Angeles on October 8th. And on October 22nd, at 1 o'clock, we have How to Start and Care for a Wildflower Garden, and that's also at the Vern Burton on October 22nd.
1: All right. You're still active,
2: even when
1: we're getting into fall. So, all right. Great advice today, guys. Thanks so much. And we'll get a full update. Well, I want to know how the green tomatoes are next time. And I want to know if the amaryllis is really going to do it for you.
2: I'll be prepared to give the report.
1: Judy, it's great to see you. Thanks, Judy English and Jeanette Stair Green, as always. Thanks for coming in. We're going to take a break. We'll be back right after the news.
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6: Hello, this is Port Commissioner Colleen McAleer. 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In 1931, the port built the small boat basin in Port Angeles, providing moorage for about 50 boats. As boating continued to grow in popularity, so did the need for additional facilities. Construction of the Port Angeles Boat Haven began in 1946, with an expansion completed in 1958. Today, the Boat Haven provides moorage for more than 400 boats. In 1975, legendary actor John Wayne donated 23 acres of waterfront property on Squim Bay. John Wayne had a deep appreciation for the area. His family shared his vision of preserving public access to the shoreline and creating a place where generations of boaters can experience the beauty of Squim Bay. Today, John Wayne Marina continues to welcome residents and visitors from around the world.
5: And we're going to continue now with Nancy Steffens, who we've had on a couple of times talking about the new home share program that is happening here, the Olympic Home Share, which is run using the Nesterly Services as its kind of a hosting service. And time for an update on that and a little bit more. Thanks, Nancy, for coming in. It's always good
7: Thanks
5: to see
7: you. Thanks for having me.
5: This has really taken off fast, actually. I think even maybe faster than perhaps even you thought it might to begin with. So let's go back first and talk about what this is all about, how this came to be. There are still people probably who are going, what, a home share network's happened here locally, and you know, all of that.
7: Well, we started it because we need more options for affordable housing in this county and everywhere, of course. Mm-hmm. But the idea is to use already built housing where people own their own homes. They want to stay in their own homes as long as they can. Most of them are seniors, because that's who can afford and have already bought a house, right? And they want some company, especially if they're widowed now, living alone, maybe from a divorce or a widowed state. They need a little more income every month to make their property tax payments, to maintain their home. They want somebody else to talk to have some company. And so that's the host side of things. Mm-hmm. The guest side is the tenant. And the guest, of course, what they will get out of this is lower rents, so they can save some money and probably in a few months get an apartment of their own. But they could pay off debt. They could actually afford daycare if they have a child, so they could go back to work. And it's just a wonderful way to help a variety of different categories of people. Mm-hmm. So, for example, some of our hosts just rent to temporary workers here in the county, and there's lots of need for that for the hospital and other healthcare industries like the skilled nursing facilities or assisted living. The National Park has seasonal workers who often want to come back year after year. And now we've got this new construction going on for not only housing, but the schools. And that's going to be a multi-year effort. So if someone would want to host a temporary construction worker, I think that would be very helpful. And then you would know that those people are going to be moving on when their contracts are up, right? Mm-hmm. So you wouldn't have to worry about the idea of the bad tenant lingering on, which is still a fear that is out there.
8: I think that's a big fear for a lot of folks, right?
7: It's a big fear.
8: It's like, oh my gosh, I'll be saddled with this and there's no way out.
7: But we chose Nestle to work with partly because of their record in this area. So they do two reference checks on everyone who applies, not only the host, but all the guests, all the people who want to be guests. And they do a full spectrum background check on all these people, too. If you can pass those two vetting procedures, then you can list to either be a host or a guest. And they've been in operation since 2017 in multiple jurisdictions in the U.S., and they've never had an eviction case.
8: Really?
7: Okay. So they also, their workers, many of whom are social workers, will act as dispute resolution counselors. They call all their clients every month to make sure things are going well. And if an issue comes up in the meantime, you just call them and say, hey, could you help us with this? Could you help us resolve this issue? And they do it free of charge. So the cost to the people in the program themselves is quite low. If it's a 1 to 3 month lease, each party is charged $95. If it's a year lease, it's $195. And so I'm sure there's a cost in the middle there if it's a six-month lease or that kind of thing, but I don't know these exact numbers. But Nestle helps you craft your house rules and puts them in the contract. So they do the background checks, the vetting, the contracts, the dispute resolution, and they provide a financial services firm. They use Stripe to collect the money from the renter 3 days before the end of the month. Nestle keeps 2.5% of that. The rest gets deposited into the host's account the first day of the next month. So the host never has to ask the guest for money. And for me, at least, that would also be a big perk of their system. Mm-hmm. So far, we have had six matches in less than 6 months.
8: Is that surprising to you?
7: It is.
8: Yeah?
7: It
8: okay.
7: is.
8: Because, you know, this is uncharted territory around here, right?
7: It's the first time we've tried this system here. Several years ago, before COVID, they tried a company called Silvernest, which no longer exists here. They got bought by an Oregon company. But that just never took off. But that was when rents were a lot lower.
8: Mm-hmm.
7: Maybe there weren't so many people on that living alone at that time. It just never took off. So we didn't know what to expect. But again, this what is charged to the host and the guest is very minimal money. The Chamber of Port Angeles, Mark Absher, actually signed the contract with them. And that was signed on January 7th of this year. By February 4th, the site was live. And by May 5th, we had three matches.
8: Wow.
7: Which they said was the fastest that had ever taken off.
8: There you go. And like anything, I think people maybe kind of on the sidelines say, okay, let's see what happens here. And as you get, you know, success breeds success.
7: So far, so good.
8: Right.
7: So now in less than 6 months, we've had six matches.
8: Which is okay.
7: Yeah.
8: Great.
7: Yeah.
8: You know, you mentioned it's pretty flexible as far as length of a contract, things. I mean, it can be as short as a one-month stay then, right?
7: Yes, as short as a one-month stay. So all you folks who own Airbnb properties out there, if you live on the property and you're willing to lease for at least 30 days, you can use Nestle's infrastructure to also rent your property.
8: Yeah, and I'm thinking off-season time.
7: Yes.
8: Right?
7: We're coming up.
8: Maybe where you're not always busy like
7: we're
8: we are
7: coming
8: in the
7: up
8: summer,
7: on off
8: right?
7: season, so I really want you to think about that. Also, the folks who hosted the Lefties baseball players this year, well, what are you going to do with those empty bedrooms during the school year?
8: Right.
7: You could use Nestle to get a few $100 a month out of that property and then turn it back over to a baseball player next summer if you want to.
8: Hold your thought. I'm going to take a break. I want to come back and talk about kind of the minimum stipulation to do something like this. I mean, it's as simple as having a room in your mm-hmm. house, right? Mm-hmm. It can be that mm-hmm. simple. Mm-hmm. We'll chat about that and a little bit of the what's next here locally with Nancy Steffens, who's helping spearhead this thing through with the with the Olympic Home Share Network through Nesterly. And we'll get a little bit more of her update right after this.
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14: Hi, I'm Alex Shadowski, and I'm running for Clallam County District Court Judge. For more than 15 years, I've served our community as a prosecutor, defense attorney, Superior Court Commissioner, and for nearly 10 years as a District Court Judge pro tem. As a pro tem judge, I haven't simply observed the job, I've done it. I've presided over nearly 3,000 cases, including criminal cases, DUIs, and other traffic matters, civil cases, protection orders, and jury trials. More than 675 of those cases were just in the last year. That experience matters. A district court judge makes important decisions every day that affect public safety, individual rights, victims, and families throughout our community. I know the courtroom, I know the law, and I know the responsibility that comes with the job. I'm Alex Shadowski, candidate for Clallam County District Court Judge.
15: Paid for by the committee to elect Alex Shadowski, SQUIM.
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8: All right. Always an interesting discussion. We have Nancy Steffens in to talk about how she got this up and running with the Olympic Home Share Network. And it's through Nesterly. She explained a bit about kind of what that was. But I'm going to go through kind of these six shares because they're all a bit different. And I think that might help illustrate for folks just how this kind of works.
7: Yeah. So our hosts now range in age from 54, that's the youngest person, mm-hmm. to 86.
8: Okay.
7: And except for the 54-year-old, everyone else is over 70. So this is good.
8: Mm-hmm.
7: This is
8: mm-hmm.
7: the class of home sharing hosts we were looking for, again, to try to keep our seniors in their own homes as long as they want to stay there. There is one married couple among those hosts, but otherwise they are single women, okay. either widowed or divorced. And of their tenants, or their guests, as Nesterly calls them, there is a 25-year-old worker for the park who has come back for another year. There is a 27-year-old biologist who, again, would be a temporary worker. There's a 28-year-old young man who is unable to work, and his 62-year-old mother who owns her own cleaning business but could not afford to find a place for them to live. They were living in her car. Are the most recent two matches with the 54-year-old host that I already told you about. So at least we got two people out of a car. Yeah. And I'm very happy about that. The other guests have included a 37-year-old veteran who is basically working as a farmhand for the married couple now on what they called their goat farm. Mm. And so Nestle also encourages the idea of task exchange.
8: Yeah, I was just going to get to that. So sometimes it's more than just a cash exchange for your rent.
7: And you can negotiate down your rent if you're the potential guest by offering to do work around the property, like lawn care for most places or cooking or cleaning or that kind of thing. Nestle does not allow you to be a caregiver. Their insurance does not cover that kind of liability. But in this particular case, this veteran lady negotiated down the asking rent from $1,200 a month to $700 a month, and she gets an entire floor of that house.
8: Wow.
7: So this is fantastic.
8: Yeah, that's a pretty good deal.
7: Yeah, it's a fantastic deal. And, yeah.
8: But we talked about this in the past. It's the reverse of this, too, is it's a pretty good deal for these hosts because they're getting, not only some income, but sometimes help with some tasks, some chores. But there's also kind of that companionship part as well. There's a lot of folks, as you just illustrated there, these are some single women who probably are somewhat lonely at times.
7: I mean, there's not
8: people checking in on them all the time.
7: And loneliness is just as risky to your health as diabetes or heart disease.
8: Right.
7: People, it's so easy to become depressed or worse. But also, if you just fall and break your hip, how long are you going to lay on that floor if you're the only one who lives in the house and you don't have your cell phone on you? So if you have someone coming and going, they can at least call 911 for you. The other guest that I haven't reported on yet is a 44-year-old gentleman who works in one of the skilled nursing facilities.
8: Okay.
7: So again, he's a temporary worker. So again, if you wanted to try this out and you don't want to be – you have that fear of being stuck with a tenant you don't want around that long – I would suggest that you tell Nestle I'm willing to host someone who is a temporary worker for XYZ. So this gets me into the idea of a directed match, which is something I just found out from Nestle that you can do. At the end of May, we have a monthly Zoom meeting with them to see how things are going. And I just asked him, I said, if somebody just wants to host someone who's a temporary worker for the hospital, can they tell you that? And she said, oh, yeah, people do that all the time. So you can't put it in your written listing. The Fair Housing Act says you can list gender for your guests, but that's all. But you can tell Nestle over the phone.
8: So you basically just let folks know at Nestle that a hospital worker, a temporary hospital worker would be a good fit for me.
7: Yeah, then they will preferentially send those kinds of applicants to your site for you to talk to first.
8: Okay.
7: And of course, it's always up to the host who you choose. So you talk to these folks. Nestle will set up a video chat if you want, or you can just call them on the phone. Then if there's someone who lives local, I would suggest you meet them in a coffee house because, again, you can tell a lot more by talking to people in person, right? So, for example, if any of your house rules is non-smoking, you can tell right away when you meet them in person if they're really non-smoking or not. And it's entirely up to the host who they accept. But again, in terms of this directed match, it doesn't even have to be that general. I mean, if you have a friend who is going through a divorce and they need to get out of their household right now, you could say, hey, come live in my bedroom in my house for a few months while you get things straightened out. And you would tell Nestle, I'm going to be the host. This is the guest I'm looking for. You both go through the vetting process and you could get hooked up, you know, within a month, I would think.
8: Okay, so you can do an expedited membership sort of thing if you need to.
7: Or someone in your church congregation, someone in one of your social circles, your Rotary Club, your Kiwanis Club who needed help for a while. You know, most people just need 3 to 6 months of support when they run into a bad financial situation, and then they're able to be independent again. So think about that to help out your friends.
8: This goes back to the first time we chatted about this a year or so ago. How did you discover Nestle and this whole idea? Because this is actually more common in other countries than it is here.
7: That's true. I first heard about home sharing as an option in this country during the pandemic. It was on the PBS NewsHour. Judy Woodruff did a story. And if you just Google PBS NewsHour home share, this will pop right up. And she is talking to Noelle Marcus, who is the CEO of Nestle. And Miss Marcus was a graduate student in Boston. She couldn't find a place to live that she could afford. And so she came up with this idea, hey, let's do home sharing here too, because she already knew about it. And so she copied the tenets of a program that has been running for 43 years in this country called Home Share Vermont. And HomeShare Vermont, if they don't cover the entire state of Vermont, they have to be close to it now, because if you go to their website, every 2 to 3 years, they pick up a few more counties that they cover. But she presented us data from HomeShare Vermont's 2025 annual report that showed that between 100 and 125 people during 2025 were hosts for them. 300 people total benefited. And the hosts saved over $500,000 because of the tasks that their tenants did for them on their property. And the guests saved $880,000 because they did not have to pay market rate rent. Yeah. So think what that could benefit our community.
8: Absolutely.
7: And people could save that kind of money and put it to paying off their cars, paying off their student debt.
8: And literally buying some time so they don't feel like they're in a panic to get into a place and they overpay for it because that's all they could find.
7: Yeah, that too. Yeah.
8: I mean, I think that's a reality for a lot of folks that come to town. We were talking during the break about someone who might be, moved here on a job thing, and then where do I live?
7: Yeah.
8: And then next thing you know, it's like, well, we're going to have to take that because it's maybe way more than they could really afford in their budget or something like that.
7: But an employer might be interested in this idea, too. Yeah. If they were thinking about hiring someone and wanted to give them like a 90-day probation period, well,
8: this
7: offer
8: works.
7: Them a bedroom in your house and you'll find out if you really want that person as a long-term employee or not.
8: Good point. That's another interesting one as well. So, okay, how do people get involved with this if they want to know more? And I know you're more than willing to go out and chat with people about this program.
7: I will come and talk to anybody. So you can email me at CC, like Clallam County, CC Home Share Hosts, that's plural, HOSTS, @gmail.com. You can call me at home, 360-797-1015, and leave a message. I'll call you back. Or you can just go, if you want general information, if you go to the Port Angeles Chamber of Commerce page, which is portangeles.org, there's a little button in the upper right-hand corner that says Olympic Home Share. Just click on that, and you'll find general information about it and a link to a video of my talk that I'm going around and giving. Or you could go to the United Way, because they are also handling the financial aspect of this for us, and we'll get to that in a minute when I beg you for money. Or you can just go to nesterly.com and under browse listings, scroll down to Peninsula, Olympic Peninsula. That's what we're calling our region, because we hope that Jefferson County, Grays Harbor, and Kitsap County will join us someday. So we didn't want to restrict it to Clallam County, but that's all that Olympic Homeshare covers right now is Clallam County. I'd love to find some hosts out in Forks and Clallam Bay. I've talked out there. But so far, our only hosts are in Port Angeles and Sequim. I'd like to see that change. So the United Way is managing the money. And this does cost us $2,895 a month to cover the entire county. So far, we have had some government and some private donors to pay for this year. But starting in 2027, we'll need new funding sources. So you can send a check to the United Way of Clallam County, because it's a 501c3 organization, and get a tax deduction for that. It's Post Office Box 937 in Port Angeles, 98362, and then just indicate the Olympic Home Share Fund is a program you want to support. If you want to use donor advised funds or qualified charitable distributions through your brokerage house, if you have to take required minimum distributions because you're retired and you're in that age range and
8: you can
7: can't
8: do it
7: host
8: with this.
7: Yet, you can do this too to get yourself a tax deduction. 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We need to keep this going.
8: 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We all know that, and this is a good solution to
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8: Nancy Steffens there, and we'll get her back again to talk about the Olympic Home Share Network down the road. We're going to take a break. Be back with more in just a moment.
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5: 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Yesterday, his last broadcast before he headed into retirement. 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
23: So now, I wanted to say... I know, I got to hurry up. Now we wanted to save the best for last, and that's all of you. You've been with me from the very start and now to the very end of my wonderful journey. The way you have blessed me with your smiles and handshakes, your stories and love, I will never forget. As you may have seen in the recent video, I listened to all of your wonderful comments and how much I've meant to you down through the years. But the truth is, you have meant so much more to me. And I will never forget you, and this day, nor this moment. We all have trials and tribulations, and also experience great joys in our lives. And through it all, we have one constant, and that's baseball. And the beauty is that through the wonder of radio, we can be with you every step of the way in your journey, so you know these guys down in the field and what it takes to be a champion. The good Lord has blessed me to spend 41 years of my life with you, and now I finish my final game with you. I look forward to spending time with my grandkids and getting on a plane when I want to get on a plane.
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25: From ABC News, I'm Lindsay Davis, anchor of Prime, streaming weeknights on ABC News Live. Georgia Governor Brian Kemp declared a state of emergency because of high fuel prices. He also suspended the state's gas tax for 30 days as the average cost of a gallon of unleaded sits at $4.43, up $1.34 from a year ago. Gas Buddy's Patrick DeHaan says refining issues in western states could see their already high prices increase.
26: That is impacting gasoline prices in California, Arizona, and certainly Nevada, the worst possible time. Those areas could see further increases along with neighboring states.
25: President Trump said those gas prices will come down when the war in Iran ends. He said that would be very soon. Over the weekend, three taxpayer-funded TV ads touting the Trump administration aired on TV. The White House says the ads are educational and unapologetically patriotic. Today, Senate Minority Leader Chuck Schumer said,
27: "We can add these campaign ads to the list of vanity projects that Trump has egregiously charged to the American taxpayer."
25: Tomorrow, President Trump will host tech leaders at the White House. He has resisted calls for slowing pace of artificial intelligence, but today Pope Leo told reporters,
28: "I do think that the concerns raised by many of the experts, specialists in AI, should be taken seriously. I don't think that that is a fake news, as some have said, to try and cause whether financial or some other kind of benefit."
25: The worst of the nor'easter that hammered the East Coast is over, but the Southwest is still dealing with soggy conditions, as ABC meteorologist Samara Theodore.
29: Heavy rain has been inundating the Southwest for weeks on end, right?
0: and now we have more moisture being pumped in from the Pacific. The Four Corners right now, you have a level 3 out of 4 when it comes to a flood risk today. Places like Ruidoso, Gallup could see significant flooding possible. And unfortunately, this threat will persist through the middle of the week.
1: On Wall Street, stocks sank after Brent crude jumped more than $100 a barrel. It closed the day at $97. 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
4: 5 British men who were arrested on terrorism and explosives charges near an American-controlled airbase in southwest England were released on bail. An ABC's Ian Pannell, who's near the scene, says it brings up more questions about their arrest over the weekend after a nearby farmer tipped off authorities.
6: The fact that they've been released on bail, I think, will raise serious questions about what it is that the farmer actually saw and what indeed was being planned and whether or not it was a terrorism act at all.
4: As American retailers get ready for the holiday shopping season, more customers are going not to Santa Claus, but a different kind of higher power for help.
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4: Authorities in Mississippi say that the hanging of a woman found dead in August was a staged event in a drug case gone very wrong. I'm Brian.
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30: Here's your News Radio KONP forecast brought to you by All Weather Heating and Cooling. Chance of rain this afternoon, otherwise cloudy skies with a few peaks of sun. Daytime highs approaching 60. Northeasterly winds around 5 miles per hour. Cloudy skies expected tonight, rain likely, lows level off around 51. I'm Staff Meteorologist Jennifer Wojcicki. Right now, it's 61 degrees.

0: Normal is broke and common sense is weird. So we're here to help you transform your life. From the Ramsey Network and the Fairwinds Credit Union Studio, this is The Ramsey Show. I'm George Campbell here with Jay Warshaw, taking your calls at 888-825-5225. Jump in, we'll have a conversation about your life and your money. Annika kicks us off in Toronto. What's going on, Annika?
1: Hi. So we're a little family of three, my husband and I and my 10-month-old son, and we're hoping to buy a place in the next 6 months to a year. We're just not sure if now is the right time. I'll give you a little bit of background. So we have saved up a $175,000 down payment. Our household income is $70,000 a year. And in our city, we could buy a place and have all of our monthly payments under 25% of our income with a 15-year amortization period, but it would be a condo or a townhome. And we've been advised by realtors that they're not likely to hold their value as well. And since we kind of want to use it as a stepping stone, only live there for 3 to 5 years, we don't want to lose money on it. So we're wondering if it makes more sense to wait, save up a little bit more, and buy a better place from the start.
2: Did your realtor give you a reason why they believe that condos or townhomes don't hold their value?
1: Yeah, so it's particularly in our city. Apparently they like overbuilt condos, and so there's kind of excess supply at the moment. And just in recent years, they haven't seen the same appreciation as other properties.
2: So I think there's a difference between not seeing the same appreciation and it going down in value. If I heard that information, my first thought, George, would be, okay, I need to be sure that I don't overspend on this, that what I'm buying is truly market value, that I'm not getting emotionally attached and accidentally, you know, paying more than I should for that particular condo or townhouse. That would be my first thought. And then I'd want to pull some hard facts and see, okay, what is the appreciation rate? Is it appreciating? Because as long as it's going up, I'm fine with that, as if I can get something that I can actually afford, versus taking someone's word for it and it sounding more anecdotal, you know, these things, you know, they lose value, because those are two very different statements, a loss of value versus a slower appreciation rate.
1: Mm-hmm. Okay.
0: Now, are there other neighborhoods that maybe are more desirable that you guys could look at for a condo or townhome?
1: Not within our price range.
0: Okay, so give me a price point that you're currently looking at, and what would sort of the next step up be?
1: Yeah, so we're kind of looking at the $250,000 to $300,000 range, and that just depends on the HOA fees. Within that range.
0: How quickly can you guys save up? I'm impressed you guys saved up $175,000 making 70.
2: Agree.
0: How'd you do that?
1: We saved most of that before we were married, we kind of both, like, we're living at home but working. We can save about $25,000 a year.
0: Okay,
2: that's great.
1: So it would take us 2 years to kind of save up enough for the next level, if that makes sense.
0: Yeah, the issue I see is just the goalpost keeps moving, and the home prices could change dramatically in the next 2 years. We just don't know what the future holds. So I would hate for you guys to save up $50,000 over 2 years, and then that same house is now $50,000 more, and it was a wash.
1: Yeah, and another thing I should have actually mentioned is our current rent is actually 31% of our income, and it's almost impossible to find something cheaper than we're already paying.
2: I think that your real estate agent put a little bit of fear in your heart, and if I were in your shoes, if you buy what you can afford and you buy it on good principle and with good sense, the 25% rule, 15-year fixed rate mortgage, right? All of those things, I think that you're going to get into that condo or townhome and be glad that you did it. You're going to be back down to 25% as opposed to 31%. And you don't know what the market is going to look like, you know, 5 years from now, 6 years from now, whenever you're ready to sell it. So as long as you're making a good purchase, you're not overspending, you don't feel like you're being, do you know what I'm saying? The price is, you know, you're going back and forth in a bidding war. As long as those things are true, I would go forward with this, because I agree with George. Waiting, you're just going to price yourself out and the goalpost is going to continue to move.
1: Yeah. Okay. Thank you so much.
0: Yeah. I'll tell you this, Annika. My first two homes were townhomes, and I have zero regrets. The first one appreciated. I think I probably made $50,000, $40,000 on that one. The second one was hundreds of thousands, because we bought it, you know, in 2019. pre-pandemic and then sold in 22. Yeah. And so it went from like 300 to 500 plus. And part of that is
1: we
0: did our homework and made sure that we were buying in a neighborhood that people wanted to live in. And if you do it that way, there's an Annika out there who wants to live in that neighborhood. Yeah. In the future, and the townhome is what they can afford. So if I'm in your shoes, I'm going to go ahead and do it. The insurance is also going to be cheaper. I don't know if the real estate agent is just more pro single family home or if they are trying to push your budget further than you can take it, but I would make the right choice for you guys right now and not wait.
2: You know, I don't know if this is true, George, but I could see how a townhome in a normal residential area would appreciate slower than a single family home, just because there's a smaller yard, there's less you can do with it, maybe there's less upgrades. Like, I could see how that would be the case, not in a negative way, just in the type of property that it is. I don't know that that's true, but I could see how somebody would say that, but that wouldn't deter me. They're different types of properties.
0: Are you going to do it, Annika? People want to know.
1: I think so. I mean, we really want to be homeowners, and we're prepared for sort of all the unexpected things that come with that, as prepared as we can be.
2: Do you have an emergency fund on top of the down payment?
1: Yeah, it has about $19,000 in it.
2: I like
0: that. Awesome. You guys are crushing it. I'm so proud of you guys. And you know, you hear horror stories about Canada and the housing prices and everything's so unaffordable, and you see a family who is doing really well, making $70,000.
2: Mm-hmm.
0: They got a six-figure down payment.
2: Yeah.
0: They don't have any debt. They're doing it the right way. And that means this decision is going to come with a lot of peace.
2: Well, it looks like they sacrificed to win on the front end. They lived at home. They both were working, it sounds like, extra hours. And then that allowed her, it sounds like, to stay home with a little one and go down to one income.
0: Man.
2: So just doing your work first, like doing your work on the front end, I think, is the moral of the story here.
0: Yes. And, you know, people always say, well, I want this to be my forever home. And I'm going, hey, your forever home's with Jesus, because that home, it's going to wear down. You're going to sell it. You're going to move. Life's going to happen. And so I hate putting that much pressure on a home purchase to be like, this has to be a 70-year move.
2: Listen, I think people do that so that they can say yes to things that they're not quite ready for.
0: Like, that's so true.
2: You know, more money and more square footage.
0: Good reminder for the housing parameters. Here's the smartest way to buy a house. Number one, be completely consumer debt-free before you jump into home ownership, because it's only going to get more expensive. Number two, you better have an emergency fund, because a house comes with emergencies. That's sort of part of the deal. And then number three, have a strong down payment. And that's the hardest part today, is how do you save up 20, 30, 50, 100 plus grand? It takes time. And so if you're in your 20s going, I'll never own a home, just know that the average homeowner is now 38 to 40 years old before they own their first home. So you have time. There's no state law, there's no constitutional amendment that says you have to own a home by 30 or else you're a failure. So don't believe the lie from society, from TikTok, from your parents. You buy a house when you're financially ready and not a moment sooner. Otherwise, that home is going to be a burden instead of a blessing.

0: Here's something that keeps a lot of parents up at night. Kids are growing up with more access to information than ever before in history. But most of the content is calculated to keep them distracted, make them mad, and keep them scrolling, not help them think for themselves. WorldWatch exists to be the antidote to the algorithms. 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And I love that WorldWatch doesn't talk at kids. It gives families something to talk about. Because when my kids are older, I want them to be able to think for themselves and separate news from noise. And right now you can try WorldWatch free for 30 days. 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
1: Hey guys, Dave Ramsey here. 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And we're not just showing up and doing speeches. 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And what makes this thing so much fun for me, it's one heck of a week. We set sail March 14th through the 21st, 2027. 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
2: Hey guys, Rachel Cruz here. 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
0: James is in Spokane up next. 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
3: Good afternoon or good morning, wherever you're at.
0: Appreciate that. So, what's going on with you?
3: Well, I'm 50 years old. I have no debt. I plan on retiring in 20 years, but yet I have no retirement savings, and I need to start that, well, 25 years ago, but that's not the point.
0: Yeah, the best time to plant the tree was 25 years ago, right? The next best time is today. So are you ready to invest now? You're calling because you're going, all right, I'm ready. I'm out of debt now. Do you have an emergency fund?
3: Yeah, almost 30 G's.
0: Awesome.
4: I love that.
0: What's your income?
3: Depends on how many jobs I work.
4: Well, what is it today?
3: Right now it's about 86.
0: And that's fairly normal. Is that without like a bunch of overtime and extra gigs, or is that include some of that?
3: It depends. I work contracts for telecommunications, so it depends.
0: Okay. What is sustainable for you?
3: So
0: what would you say
3: between
0: is a sustainable
3: 72?
0: Income per year?
3: 72.
0: Okay. I'm going to go 75. Let's say you're really hustling. That's a little over 11 grand a year if you're investing 15% of your income, which is what we recommend once you're out of debt, once you have the emergency fund, 15%. Do you have a mortgage?
3: Yes.
0: Okay. How much is left on that?
3: I think 235.
0: Okay.
4: Is it just you, or is there a wife or kids or anybody else in the house?
3: The cat.
4: Well, you
0: that's
4: need
0: all
4: that.
0: You need.
4: Yeah, there you go. I'm listening to George ask you these questions, and I'm hearing the answers, and I certainly don't think it's too late by any stretch of the imagination. I liked what you said first off when your income was in the 80s. I think you said 86,000. I think that if you can push it to that limit, that's going to be good for you. That's a good grind for you. And if you do that and you're investing 15%, that's around $1,075, $1,100 a month. That's going straight into retirement. And if you do that for the next 20 years, age 50 to age 70, and I'm going to put you at an 11% annualized rate of return, I mean, you're getting close. You're $930,000. That's almost $1 million.
3: Unless I have to take a trip here or there.
4: You do, but you should be able to do both. If
0: and
4: it's
0: think
4: just
0: about that.
4: You,
0: if you had no mortgage payment at that point, because 20 years from now, you're going to for sure have your house paid off. You'll have almost $1 million in this nest egg. And if it's in a Roth account, it's going to be tax-free. So that's like net income.
4: And let's explain a little bit how George and I are arriving at that, because I think we're saying a lot to you in one sentence. The way we teach it, there's a series of baby steps. And where you're at, because you've got the $30,000 saved, you're at baby step 4, 5, and 6, which you do at the same time. Baby step 4 is you invest 15% of your income, which we have you doing. And if you have kids' college, you can put away for that. You don't have that. But also at the same time, any extra money that you have, you're throwing it at your mortgage. So that's why we're assuming, hey, you can invest the 15%. And you can throw a little extra on your mortgage. Yes, for sure, in 20 years, that bad boy is going to be paid off. And so that's how we're arriving at those numbers and that way of thinking.
0: Will you have any other sources of income at 70?
3: Other than Social Security, no.
0: Okay. So you have Social Security plus this $1 million nest egg. So that's sort of your game plan of, okay, what do my expenses need to be in order to survive that for let's say a 20-plus year retirement, right, if you retire at 70?
3: Correct.
4: And if you really think about it, you know, let's round up and say instead of $930,000, let's put it at $1 million for a nice round number. If you're used to making 85, if we're thinking, hey, this is a 10 or 11% rate of return, you should thoughtfully be able to pull off 10% and not touch the nest egg, right? If you wanted to account for inflation and take 4% and maybe take 6% out, you'd be very close, suspiciously close to what you're used to bringing in now, and you'd be doing that without a mortgage payment. Now, obviously, 20 years will pass. We don't know what the cost of living will be. But that's kind of, that's the quick, I'll say napkin math, which is what George would say.
0: Yeah. So, you know, at 6%, you're talking out of $1 million, you know, pulling 60 grand a year, 5 grand a month. Can you live off of that plus a little Social Security if it's still here 20 years from now? That's the question.
3: That's what I'm, well, and that's what I'm afraid of too, is that Social Security will not be around when I turn 70. Now, the big question for me is 11% realistic?
4: 11% is realistic. If you look at the annualized rate of returns, They're falling right in between 10 to 11% if you look back since the inception.
0: Yeah, I mean, if you look at 1950 to today, 11.8% is what you'd find from the S&P 500. That's just tracking the top 500 companies in the U.S. stock market. So it is realistic. Now, you got to factor in inflation of what will $1 million buy you at that point.
4: Exactly.
0: And Lord only knows, we can do a rough calculation of 3 or 4%, and that's where we're getting this 6-7% number for you to as your sort of withdrawal rate.
4: But the point is, going back to your initial question, is, you know, I don't have anything saved, I can tell you $1 million is a lot better than a goose egg.
0: It's better than where you are now.
4: So you should have a lot of peace around that.
0: And think about this. If you get the house paid off in the next 10 years, let's say, well, you got another 10 years where you can start maxing everything out. You can invest way more than 15%. Let's say you doubled it, and now you're investing $2,000 a month. And you have catch-up contributions as well, you know, now you're 50. And so I would definitely take advantage of all of that. But the key right now is just stick to 15%, try to throw extra at the mortgage, keep your expenses really low, keep working on that income, and you're going to be okay.
3: Well, head down that road. I appreciate the advice.
0: Absolutely. And if you need help with this, you want to map out some projections, get some more detailed information about what to invest in, what accounts go first, you can reach out to a SmartVestor Pro at RamseySolutions.com. And those are investment professionals that can help you with this wealth building journey. But it's a good encouragement, Jay, to anybody who feels like they got a late start, which is pretty much anybody who's, you know, 30 or older is like, man, I wish I knew this stuff sooner.
4: Honestly, even the folks who call in who are killing it, even they feel like they should have more or should do better. And it's, I think it's just one of those things because there are a lot of unknowns when we project 30 years, 20 years into the future. Are we all going to be riding cars in the air? Will college still exist? Will Social Security still exist?
0: We'll all have a little crater on the moon we can live in. That'll be fun.
4: I know. Ooh. We don't know.
0: Yeah.
4: Maybe the Lord will beam us all up.
0: I've seen Left Behind. I think that's how it works.
4: Your clothes are just there.
0: Perfectly folded on the bed. All right, Aaron is in Minneapolis up next. What's going on, Aaron?
5: Hey, good guys. How are you?
0: Great. What's your question today?
5: So we just purchased our first house with my wife.
4: Woohoo.
5: So we only had one car because my wife was very close to her work. She was just walking. And now we need a second car. We saved some money, around like $4,000 for a second car, but now I'm considering maybe taking a few grand

0: emergency fund, if you're going to take that money out, I'd like to earmark my savings to go, all right, this is the emergency fund, this is the car fund. But because you guys are stacked right now and you do need this car and you're trying to avoid a car payment, I'm totally good with you taking $4,000, $5,000 out of there, buying yourself a $9,000 car.
1: Okay, so because my wife was concerned, like, we already have $4,000 for a car, why not just use that? And I was like, maybe we can get a nicer car if we add a little bit more money on top of that.
2: I think so this is a question of how conservative or how unconservative you want to be. If you had the ability to wait and save up in cash flow, I would do that. But if you're like, hey, I don't want to put any more money into fixing this car, I love George's idea.
0: Yeah. I mean, if you're in, you know, crippling debt and you got $4,000 to your name, that's the car you can afford.
2: That's right.
0: But you guys are, you know, you're out of debt. You got the emergency fund. You got $30,000. Let's use some of that to buy a little bit nicer car. We can always upgrade the car later. We can always stack back up the emergency fund. So nothing's on fire here. Congrats on the home and the impending car purchase. 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
2: ABC News, I'm Brian Clark. Pope Leo told reporters that worries about artificial intelligence should be taken seriously.
3: I do think that the concerns raised by many of the experts, specialists in AI, should be taken seriously. I don't think that that is a fake news, as some have said, to try and cause, whether financial or some other kind of benefit.
2: That view puts him at odds with President Trump, who said there's no need to slow the pace of AI development. The president will host tech leaders at the White House tomorrow, along with House Speaker Mike Johnson. Today, the president repeated his pledge that the Iran war will be over soon and the gas prices will tumble. Right now, the national average for a gallon of gas, $1.34 more than where it was a year ago. Today, Georgia's governor suspended the gas tax, declaring a state of emergency. And the five British men arrested on terror and explosive charges near a U.S.-controlled airfield in London were released on bail as the investigation continues. This is...
4: Here's your News Radio KONP forecast brought to you by All Weather Heating and Cooling. Chance of rain this afternoon, otherwise cloudy skies with a few peaks of sun. Daytime highs approaching 60. Northeasterly winds around 5 miles per hour. Cloudy skies expected tonight, rain likely, lows level off around 51. I'm Staff Meteorologist Jennifer Wojcicki. Right now, it's 61 degrees.

0: To the phone lines we go. We've got John, who's in Reno, Nevada, forever reminding me of Sister Act. What's going on, John? How can we help?
1: Yeah, hi. Yes, I have a question. Right now, my daughter's not speaking to me because I, you know, there was comments that I said about me not putting myself in debt for her to go to college. And I never said I wouldn't help her. It's just, you know, I don't want to put my family to in danger for putting me in a loan. So then after that, I mean, it's been probably now a year and 3 months that she hasn't talked to me. And I guess my question is, I make about $185,000. I have $45,000 in debt. I still want to help her, but I just don't know how to do this or how to even explain it to her. It's just, you know, it just got pretty ugly.
0: Can I ask a question? I feel like for whatever reason, I'm making an assumption and I don't want to make it if I'm wrong. Is your wife involved, or is this a, is it just you and her, or is there a wife involved? Tell me more about your family situation.
1: So me and my wife are willing to help out, right? And the only thing is just one of the things that we don't try to do is put ourselves in loans.
0: Understood. I just wanted to make sure I understood the family dynamics. So
2: when did this conversation start? I'm curious. Was it because this is like this was, we know that eventually someone might go to college, and then the
1: this
2: word
1: was June 2025.
2: That's when you started the conversation.
1: Yeah.
2: Okay.
0: And when is college supposed to begin?
1: Well, she actually graduated this year, and she decided to go out of state in college too.
0: Okay.
2: And you guys never had this conversation.
1: We had the conversation a couple years back, but her mom, and what I'm not with her mom.
0: That's what I was trying to understand.
1: I guess they'd never give me type of information or anything, you know, like to be able to clear things out. They're just like, oh, you need to pay for this. And then in that same conversation, they were like, oh, well, can you at least help for the car? And I was like, what car are we buying? So there was never really any type of information given to me other than just little bits and pieces, and then you just expected me to do it right there and then.
0: Okay, understood. That's the family dynamic I was trying to get to. I had a sense that something, there was a separation, or, you know, your wife is not in the house. Here's what I think is happening, and I could be wrong, but just by the way that you're saying your words, it sounds more like you're talking more about what you're not going to do versus talking about what you are going to do. And I would be leading the conversation with exactly what I'm going to do to help. And I think if you do that, then it'll cause them to hang out there as well and remember that from the conversation. For example, if she says, but daddy, I want to go to this school, and I need a $30,000 loan. And you say, I'm not taking no $30,000 loan, right? That's not going to work. But if she says, but daddy, I want to go to this college. And you say, honey, I'm going to give you $15,000 for college. It's up to you to figure out which school you can go to where that money will go the furthest. Here are my suggestions. Do you see what I'm saying? That's a very different conversation. Now you've never said no. You've never said no. You've just said, here's what I'm saying yes to. And I think that that would go a long way, because if what's happening is true, which is they're having a bunch of side conversations and they're, you know, marinating on this and maybe inflating it beyond what you've said, your best protection is to be able to say over and over, I'm giving her the 15,000. I'm giving her the 15,000. I've said I would pay, you know, up to this point for this particular school. So if you're being accused of not caring, show that you care by saying, here's a school that works. It's in my budget. If we all pool our money, we can do it like this, right? Let's solve the problem versus everybody talking about what we can't do.
1: Yeah, and that I did try, but their thing is like, no, she needs to go here. That's what she wants to do, and that's what she's going to do. And then at that point, I was like, hey, well, I'm not going to be able to do that, especially if it's out of state. And then you have to pay out of state fees too.
2: So are you not helping at all financially right now?
1: Yeah, so what I did was just put myself in child support and all that stuff. So I've been paying all that child support, and that's pretty much it. And she came to the house before, she had her own room, her own place to be, and I had, you know, told her like, hey, if you need anything, you know, come to talk to dad.
2: Well, not anything.
1: Yeah, like, well, what I meant, like, when it came to school.
0: Right.
1: You know, let me know and we'll talk, but I don't need to be talking to your mom because it's just become such a toxic.
2: Well, that's what I want to know. What is the relationship with mom versus you?
0: And how long has it been like that?
1: So it's been 18 years. I never married her, so I have my own family with my wife.
0: Okay.
1: Yeah, so yeah, with my wife, I never married her. I never been with her ever since my kid
0: Understood.
1: Was born.
0: So this has just kind of been, for lack of a better word, like baby mama drama for 18 years, back and forth, back and forth. Okay, that makes a lot more sense. Now, I want to clarify, just to get down to brass tacks. We understand you're not going into debt. I would agree with you, and I think George would too. We're not going into debt. I'm not signing a Parent Plus loan. I'm not going to recommend for her to go into debt. How much money do you plan to give her every month or every semester for college? What's the number that you have in your head?
1: That I don't have, but I mean, I could come up with the number.
0: That's what we need.
2: Could that restart this relationship? I think if you going to her and saying, hey, I have really screwed this up, and I'm so sorry. There was a lack of clarity. I did not communicate well. I communicated too late, and that's on me. What I do want to do is restart this conversation and create a plan for you to go to college debt-free. And here's how much I can do right now based on my financial situation. Would that get her to perk up?
1: I'm hoping, yeah.
2: Because there's so much deeper here. There's a lot of relational issues. Mm-hmm. This money thing is just like one baby symptom of years and years of broken relationships. And I think she's now seeing this as, man, this guy hasn't been there for me relationally, and he's not even here for me financially.
1: Well, yeah, and that's how it seems, right? And the thing is that I've always been there for her. She's stayed with me, like I told you guys, like every weekend and stuff like that. I made sure that I went to the courts, got child support on myself, and then made sure that I had visitation with her, because I knew that we're going to try to pull her away. So I made myself, available for her.
0: It sounds like there's just
1: everything
0: got
1: manipulated.
0: There's two conflicting family dynamics. You've got a family over here who we're a no debt family, and then there's a family on this end for her that's like, hey, whatever it takes, we're going to do it. And she's caught in the middle of that, is what it sounds like. I agree with George wholeheartedly. If you come to her, because I'm going to tell you like this, my dad said to me, I'm not, when I said I want to go to this school and I need a loan, he said, I'm not doing student loans. He said to me straight up, he was like, you better get a scholarship. You better be good at sports, because I'm not taking out no student loans, is what he said. And I was like, okay, you know, and I remember at the time feeling a way about it, because, you know, you're 18, you're 17, you're 16, you're young. But on this side, I'm like, oh, thank goodness. I'm really glad that he didn't ensnare both of us. You know, I went on and I was hard headed and took out some loans, but at least it wasn't a Parent Plus loan, and at least I didn't ensnare him in it. So I think on the flip side, like longer down the line, she's going to appreciate that. But if you do what George said and you humble yourself and apologize for not starting this conversation earlier as the adult, that's going to do something to her on the inside, because parents don't apologize to children enough for the mistakes that they make. And so please do that. And don't do it in the heat of the next conversation. You go first, call her up and get, hey, can I take you out to lunch? Can I take you out to dinner? Sit her down and go, I messed up, and here's how I did it. And I think that's going to change the whole landscape from this going forward.
1: Yeah, no, I agree.
0: Cool, cool, cool.
2: Man, well, it's a great wake-up call to all the parents out there. Do not start this conversation as your child is touring schools. Start this conversation at 12, at 14, at 15, so there's no surprises. Your kid knows exactly where you stand. Hey, I will cover 4 years at an in-state school.
0: That's right.
2: That's what I'm willing to cover.
0: And if you can't, if you don't have the money, that's okay. As long as you have set the expectation, I don't have the money for college. You're going to have to get a job. You're going to have to do work study. You're going to have to go to community college. As long as you set the expectation, that's all we can really ask of you.

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0: Sam up next. Ben, welcome to the show. How can we help today?
1: Hey, yeah, how are y'all today?
0: Doing great. What's up with you?
1: Awesome. Doing all right, except I am in a little bit of a tight spot. In the past year, I've gone through a divorce, had to move out, and just a lot of financial issues have popped up. And I have a debt collector chasing me for a loan that was defaulted on during all that. And I have a small amount of cash, and I'm only netting $410 a month after bills and expenses. And I was just wondering or just needing some direction on what to do with the cash to best deal with the debt collectors, because it's just weighing on me, and I'm afraid of eventually being sued.
2: Mm. How much is the debt that you have with collections?
1: It's $9,800.
2: Okay, $9,800.
0: What kind of debt
2: is it?
1: Personal loan.
0: Okay. Yeah, and how old is that?
1: Couple years.
2: Okay. It's been in default for a couple years. How long has it been in collections, I mean?
1: About a year.
2: About a year? Okay.
1: Yeah.
2: And so you've got $410 in margin every month after everything is accounted for?
1: Yes.
2: And this is the only debt, or is there other debts to speak of?
1: There are other debts. That's just the only one in collections.
2: Tell us about the other debts so we can think through all of it.
1: Okay. The largest debt that I have is my car loan, and it's $38,000. And then $35,000 in student loans. Those are in deferment right now. And then $12,600 in personal loans. And then, of course, the $8,900 in collections, and then my smallest debt is $2,300 in credit cards.
2: And this is after the divorce has been settled? This is what was allotted to you?
1: Yes.
2: Okay. Yeah, you know, for as far as the collections, you can start putting aside some cash to try to settle that, and I'd try to settle it for maybe 25% of the amount. And in the meantime, because you're going to need that money in cash. You're not going to be able to settle it if you don't have the numbers in cash. So I would work towards that. And in the meantime, I think something that could really help you free up some cash immediately is taking a look at this car payment. It's $38,000. Tell us what you bring in a year and a month. Tell us both of those numbers.
1: Okay. In a year, I net $47,500. And then my monthly net is $3,960.
2: Okay. So hearing those numbers, I mean, George, I look at that and immediately I say, you cannot have a $38,000 car. It is just too much of your world, of your yearly income tied up in a vehicle, something that's going down in value.
1: Mm-hmm.
0: Did you roll over negative equity?
1: Yes.
0: Okay. So this car is worth what, 10, 15, 20 grand?
1: Probably 20.
0: Uh-huh. Okay. So you're 18 grand underwater on that, and the only way out is to come up with that amount, either with savings or through, you know, personal loan at a credit union. I doubt they will give that to you due to your debt and collections, and your credit's probably shot from all this, right?
1: Yeah, I've worked it back up to like 690.
0: Okay.
2: I think I heard you say you had some cash saved. How much?
1: $2,700.
2: So you've got $2,700 in cash saved. If I were you, I'd probably be looking to get some sort of a personal loan, credit union loan, whatever I can for the $18,000 to get out of this car loan. And then I would take the $2,700, put a little more with it, and probably buy a $5,000, you know, beater car that'll get you from point A to point B. And that's going to save you on this car payment, because what are you paying per month for this $38,000 car?
1: $729.
2: $729, exactly. And so if I were in your shoes, I'd rather have, you know, a debt for $18,000 versus one for $38,000.
1: Right.
0: And yeah, now you've got over $1,000 in margin every month if you do that.
1: Right. Well, I drive an hour to work both ways. So that's definitely what I wanted to do, because my transmission went out in my truck last year and it was going to cost me $12,000 to fix it. So that's why I had to get another vehicle and roll over negative equity. But I was, like, because I've been listening to you guys for about a year, and I knew that was what I should do, but I was concerned that if I bought one that was a beater, per se.
2: The hour drive?
1: Yeah, I'd be stuck on the side of the interstate.
2: Well, we can try to pick something that, you know, is road tested, because you can find things out there that are old and still doing well. I mean, I can tell you right now, the car that, one of the cars that I have is my old Cadillac SRX. It's worth $1,500, but it drives. There's no problems with it. And if, you know, if I were to sell you that car, you'd have zero problems driving an hour there and an hour back. So they're out there. I think the way to do that is ask around town, ask around your church who's selling a vehicle, one where you can really know the background on it. But
0: even Facebook Marketplace, I mean, just something with fuel efficiency, because you're driving that thing into the ground anyways.
2: Yeah.
0: And so let's buy it when it already has the most depreciation hit on it. What's the make and model of your current vehicle?
1: It's a 2024 RAV4.
0: Okay, we can be honest, Ben. We're friends by now. Lord knows you didn't need a 2024 RAV4 to go from A to B an hour. That could have been a 2014 and done the same thing. Now, I understand that you're worried about the issues. You have the trauma from the transmission going out, and so you're like, well, I need the newest, most reliable vehicle. But the truth is, some of these new cars are even less reliable than they used to be. And they got all the technology now, so if something goes wrong, the repairs can be real expensive.
1: Right.
0: So I would be looking to get out of that, because that will save you the most money per month, and that will allow you to then save up and settle with the creditor. Now, how close are they to suing you? What have they told you?
1: Well, the credit's been sold three times, or the debt, excuse me, and with the last debt collector, I had gotten an agreement with them twice to pay $6,000 in a lump sum. And they would just change the terms each time I would call back, and they would never put it in writing, and they always wanted my bank account information, and I knew listening to you all to not do that. So so then they wound up selling the debt again, and I haven't begun working with the new debt collector, but they sent me a letter last week, so I'll have to write them and go through all that again.
2: I mean, you're going to have to hound them almost as much as they hound you in order to get this done. And the truth is, because I've done it, you call one agent, there's nothing in their brain and they can't get it done. You got to call nine times, talk to the right person who understands the process, who will do it right? So this is going to be a full-time job for you, but I do think it's worth it. It's going to be worth the hassle in order to settle that debt for a significant amount less. Now, let's talk about the student loans. You said that they're deferred. I want to know, do you know, are these federal loans, are they unsubsidized or are they subsidized? Because I need to understand if these are continuing to accrue interest while you wait.
1: They are accruing interest.
2: Okay. If you can, I would stop that and pay minimum payments, because I want you to at least do your best to cause these to not grow over time. It sounds like you have the margin to be able to do that. But what this is going to take, and this is the part that is not the fun part, if you want to make some like major headway in this debt, you're going to have to pick up more hours, overtime, side hustle. We've got to get this up from $47,000 a year, because you just don't have the margin to make this work. Would you agree?
1: Yes.
2: Mm-hmm. So let's brainstorm some of the things that you can do. Does your job offer overtime? I mean, you're driving an hour to do this job. Hopefully we can get some extra hours.
1: I'm salaried. I'm a manager. I was thinking, though, there are some smaller, where the little town where I live, there are some smaller, like, retail businesses where I could possibly pick up, you know, 15 hours a week.
2: Yes, I love that.
1: Just on the side.
0: And do you have shared custody? Do you need to stay in this area currently?
1: Not necessarily. I work with my church in the area, but as far as, no, I didn't have kids or anything like that.
0: Okay. So I'm just wondering, can you move just closer? Instead of driving an hour, can it be 10 minutes? And you pay the same in rent or cheaper?
1: The rent would be quite a bit higher just because I work in Birmingham.
0: Oh, got it. So you're heading into the city.
1: Uh-huh.
2: Man. Okay. Well, as long as we're getting a side hustle that's worth your time and not something where you're making pennies, I mean, we need to capitalize on time and money right now. And if you do those things, the things that George and I said, getting rid of this car, taking those student loans off deferment, and really hone in on here, you can get this debt paid off and you can clean up the situation.

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2: From ABC News, I'm Brian Clark. Pope Leo told reporters that concerns about artificial intelligence raised by experts should be taken seriously.
3: To simply say, oh, it's not going to happen and close our eyes to it, I think is probably not the most responsible way to go about that.
2: AI will be the topic when President Trump and House Speaker Mike Johnson meet with tech leaders tomorrow at the White House. At midnight, certain Canadian goods will be banned from entry into the U.S. as a result of the ongoing trade war. The restrictions apply to most alcohol, certain kinds of dairy, and motorcycles. President Trump said today that Canada treats the U.S. unfairly.
4: They have been one of the worst countries in the entire world. You know, we get along with China, we get along with people, and we make good deals, but Canada's been really very difficult to deal with, actually.
2: The president again said that the war in Iran would end soon and the gas prices would tumble. Right now, those gas prices on a national average sit $1.34 higher than this time a year ago. It's caused a headache for drivers. Georgia's governor, Brian Kemp, today announced a suspension of the state's gas tax. And Gas Buddy's Patrick DeHaan says that logjam at the Strait of Hormuz is the main reason why, even as more traffic has picked up.
5: It's certainly not where it was prior to all of this developing, when 20 million barrels a day or so would flow through the strait. Most recent estimates by companies would put it somewhere between 5 to 8 million barrels. It does vary day by day.
2: Prosecutors will reopen a criminal probe after a woman says she was drugged and gang raped at a Cornell University fraternity.
6: Jane Doe's lawsuit claims the seven frat brothers were suspended in 2024 and then afforded the opportunity to mitigate their conduct by submitting essays to Cornell. In response to her claims, Cornell said it investigated and adjudicated the allegations consistent with university policies and noted the school's chapter of Chi Phi fraternity remains barred from our campus.
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2: Authorities in Mississippi say that the body of a woman found hanging from a tree in August was staged. They say Tasia Fortune was killed in what they believe was a drug dispute. Police Chief Rashaw Brackney said,
9: "This has created even more damage in our communities. We know we have a very sordid history around lynchings and racial terror across this nation and particularly around the South."
2: Three men have now been arrested in the case. Authorities say they expect to make additional arrests. The Trump administration announced reduced fuel economy standards for automakers.
10: Back in 2024, the Biden administration put forward a rule that said by model year 2031, carmakers' corporate average fuel economy figure had to be just over 50 miles to the gallon. It came alongside numerous incentives designed to get more people into electric vehicles. Now, the Trump administration is revising down that standard to 34.9 mpg. The president says the move will lead to lower prices for vehicles, though critics argue Americans will end up spending more at the pump in the long run. Mike Dubusky, ABC News.
2: A federal judge declared a mistrial after a jury could not reach a verdict in the bribery case involving a Washington, D.C. council member. Federal prosecutors say Trayon White accepted cash in exchange for funneling city contracts to a business. He has pleaded not guilty. Federal prosecutors say they plan to retry White. I'm Brian Clark, ABC News.
11: 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Investigators provided an update on Friday on the injury explosion that happened in Squim Sunday night. We've learned that that explosion occurred when someone threw an explosive device through an open window into an apartment. One arrest has been made, multiple warrants have been issued, and the investigation continues. And don't go in the water. A no-contact advisory has been issued for Port Angeles Harbor through Monday after raw sewage and other contaminants were accidentally spilled into the harbor. You'll see these stories and more on our website at myclallamcounty.com.
12: Here's your News Radio KONP forecast, brought to you by Olympic Game Farm. Cloudy skies with a few peaks of sun this afternoon with a chance for isolated showers. Highs level off around 60, northeast winds around 5 miles per hour. Rain likely tonight, lows level off around 51, cloudy skies expected. Rain likely tomorrow, high temperatures reach up to 60, overcast. Partly cloudy skies and dry Wednesday and Thursday, upper 50s, Wednesday, low 60s by Thursday. A peek at the extended shows 61 Friday, 62 Saturday, and 64 on Sunday. That's a look at your forecast. I'm meteorologist Paul Trombley. Right now, 60.

0: Eddie in studio. I'm George Camel with Jade Warshaw. We're taking your calls at 888-825-5225. Riley joins us in St. Louis up next. What's going on, Riley?
1: Hey, can you hear me okay?
0: You sound great.
1: Okay. So, George and Jade, my question is, so I just graduated pharmacy school.
0: Woohoo!
1: I have, thank you. My husband and I together, this is the only debt we have is my student loans. I have $132,000, which is the principal, and it is a federal unsubsidized. So I have $16,000 that accrued in interest while I was going through school and was unable to pay those off. So I'm sitting right under $150,000. I do have a job lined up. I haven't met with HR to discuss exactly what my pay is going to be, so I can't pinpoint that, but I do want to knock out those loans as fast as possible.
2: Right.
1: But with that, my husband and I, we have the baby fever very strongly, and we are thrilled to start a family, but at the same time, I do want to get a little acclimated to my job, and we want to get some of this tackled, but when would you guys say is a good time to kind of start going to that next step once I get some of these loans tackled?
2: So here's what I'll say on the matter, and I'll allow you to take from it what you will, because I can't stress enough that this is a personal decision for you to make, but also there are some very real things to consider. So how old are you guys, first off?
1: I'm 24. He's 26.
2: Okay. And this is the only debt there is?
1: Yes, ma'am.
2: Okay. So I'll start with a couple of points for you to consider. First off, you have to think about your career and the unknown of how you'll feel when you have a child. Okay. When my husband and I were in your shoes, that was the thing I thought. It's like, okay, if I have a kid, I'm saying right now I want to keep working, but I really don't know how I'm going to feel when that baby gets in my arms. And so what you can do today to prepare yourself for that and to have that option is everything, right? You want to, what people want out of life more than anything else, is they just want to have the option. So paying off this debt first gives you the option. So that's something to consider. I'm not saying you have to, but it does give you the option of saying, you know what, I've paid off my debt. I can afford to pull back if I want to from my pharmacy hours, whatever. So that's thing one to think through. And then thinking through, okay, what would our life look like if we did go down to one income? So having clear thought processes on that today, when you're kind of in a cold brain mindset versus later on when you're like, you know, heated and you know what you think you know what you want, thinking through that today is so, so important. The number three thing that I will tell you is children are expensive, and they add things, they add priorities, they add things to your margin that you're like, dang it, I want to use that margin to pay off debt. Now I have to think about things like cribs, and there's choices that you're going to want to make. So I'm just being your buddy and putting that out there. If you want to have a baby tomorrow, you can. I'm never going to take that away from you. But I also will say for Sam and I, and you guys' debt is less, for Sam and I, we really thought through that and thought, you know what, for us, we want to clean up this debt first. We've got plenty of time. And for us, it was worth it to do that. It was from a value standpoint. And so I like to share both sides of that equation, again, being very clear that it's your option. I'm not going to say you can't have kids until you pay off debt, but I do want you to think through it. You're not in this situation, but so many people call in, and the reason that they're struggling is they kept having kids instead of focusing on the matter at hand. And I think we can do a better job of family planning in a lot of situations, and we have the ability to do that, so you should. Okay, that's my spiel. What are you thinking?
1: So I have, my job is lined up. I haven't met with HR to discuss pay, but what I do know is that it's considered, so it's hospital pharmacy. It's considered part-time, but I have the ability to pick up so many hours to where I'm easily going to work 40 hours a week, which is because if I do get to the point to where I want to pull back, it seems like I'm going to have the ability. Obviously, that's not 100% a given forever because things change, new employees can get added on, but that's where I'm at right now, and I've been assured that by management there. My husband is doing pretty well with his job. So my thought is that I wouldn't leave. So he makes 80. He's salaried at 86,000 right now. He's a civil engineer, and he's in the process of doing a test to become a level 2, which is considered a promotion. I wish I could describe it better, but
0: all I care about is he's getting a pay bump if this goes through.
1: Yeah, a very, very nice pay bump.
0: Like he'll be making six figures.
1: Yes, sir.
0: Great. That's some good debt payoff money right there. And I assume you'll be making decent money as a pharmacist, one would hope.
1: If at 30 hours a week, I'd be making just under six figures. So with picking up the extra hours, I'll be making over six figures.
0: Great. So let's picture a world where you guys are making $200,000, you're aggressively attacking this debt, and we're taking care of a baby. Can you guys handle that?
1: No, that's a loaded question. It's hard because I've no.
0: Well, what's the total of your student loan payments? What does that add up to?
1: The total of what I would be paying off.
0: Yeah, what's the total payments you need to make to satisfy those minimum payments currently?
1: So that's the other tricky part. When I was kind of doing my exit loan counseling through FAFSA, It was hard for me to kind of enter in what I needed to put because I didn't, like, it was asking what my salary was going to be, and it was like, well, I don't know.
0: Are you doing income-driven repayment?
1: I do not want to do that.
0: Okay, good.
1: I've had plenty of people encourage me to do the public service loan forgiveness.
2: Nah, you don't need to do it.
1: I don't want to do that.
0: Your homework is to figure out what these payments will actually add up to as part of your monthly budget, what your current bills are, and then see where you guys are at. And that will give you a very clear picture of how quickly you're going to pay off this debt, what adding a baby into the mix would do, how much margin are you going to need to cover, you know, formula, wipes, diapers, all that stuff. And that'll give you a better next step.
2: How are you guys living, Riley? Are you renting? What do you have?
1: We are renting. Our rent is $975 a month, and then our internet, and then we pay internet and electric.
2: Love that. That's a good price for you.
0: Very reasonable. What was your question?
1: And then, so my question was, I had talked to, we had a financial advisor like come during our exit week of pharmacy school, and I asked her a question, and I know it's just one person, so I love that I'm getting a second input. But I'd let her know that I wanted to pay these loans off as soon as possible. So I said, should I max out what that payment's going to be with my loan servicer? And she said, no, don't do that. Do what you're comfortable with because you can always pay excess on top in case anything were to happen. Because my husband and I also do have about $50,000.
2: Yeah, I would say they're going to take your income into account, and whatever your payment is, that's fine. Don't try to make it less intentionally. Your goal is to pay it off. So in that way, she was right. Put as much extra, as much margin as you can find on top of that minimum payment to go directly to the principal.
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0: Matt is in Portland, Oregon up next. What's going on, Matt? How can we help today?
1: How's it going, George and Jade? I'm glad to be on the show.
0: Glad to have you.
1: My question is whether it's a responsible use of funds to start up a side hustle, even though I'm not totally sure what the path to profitability on it is overall.
0: What is this side hustle?
1: So it is I previously had a business doing something similar. It's a mobile bicycle and e-bike repair. A pretty popular metro area for it.
0: Yeah, Portland is the mecca for that.
1: Right. And I work for a company that does that presently. I previously started a business doing that and eventually grew that into a brick and mortar location and then sold it. So I have background in it. I know what I'm doing. I know what it costs. It would cost me probably about $30,000 to start it up. But
0: for a mobile repair business, are you needing like a van that has specialty equipment?
1: Yeah. So that would be like if I had my wish list. Everything was like exactly how I want it. Good branding, just running start basically.
0: Okay.
1: I could do it for a lot less, but this would be like if I could do everything I wanted to do. That's what it would cost.
2: Why do you want to do it as a side hustle if you already know you have had success doing it as a business? Are you just thinking that you'll start small and build it up? What's your end goal?
1: Basically, I mean, the way I look at it is that the mobile option is not a hugely profitable enterprise in itself, but it's a great ramp to getting into a brick and mortar location, building a brand, things like that.
0: But why did you let it go the first time?
1: I didn't want to live where I was living. I wanted to, move out of that area, be closer to my family. I'm originally from here. And like I said, I mean, I did sell the business eventually, so it worked out in the long run. But I did have times where I was like, do I just want to be the bike repair on a bus guy? Like, not really.
2: So you know how to do the business. The only thing that's changed is location.
1: Pretty much, yes.
2: Do you have the money to start it again? Do you have the cash?
1: I have more than enough. Yes, I do.
2: How much do you have?
1: I have about $480 in total. And I think I'm going to owe probably, so the sale of the business
2: Got
1: occurred
2: it.
1: Last year. Mm-hmm. So I'm going to owe about probably like $50,000 in taxes, maybe even more.
2: Okay.
0: So let's call it $400. You have for some play money here, and you're wondering, should I take a portion of this and try to start this business? And you said you work for a company that currently does this?
1: Yes, but I only work weekends. I'm not making very much right now, so I have insight into like their metrics and how well they do in the
0: area.
1: And
0: they're a mobile repair business?
1: They are, yes.
2: They're a national franchise.
0: Yeah, if I'm the business, I'm going, dude,
2: conflict
0: this is a
2: of
0: conflict
2: interest.
0: Of interest here if we're going to be our competition.
1: Oh, absolutely. I would have to quit. I probably shouldn't even be calling
2: Got
1: you guys
2: you.
1: Right now on a national show because if they heard that,
0: Got
1: they
0: it.
2: So you're not trying to do both at the same time?
1: Oh, God, no. That's
2: Got you.
1: I would basically give them my 2 weeks and say, look, sorry, I think I want to go independent.
2: How quickly can you be profitable?
1: I mean, that's the thing. It's like, I don't know for sure.
2: Let me restate. How quickly can you make a wage that is enough for you to live on and start recouping the $30,000 that you invested? Let me put it like that.
1: I think with the right branding and, a good run rate off the ground, so I think I can get going pretty quickly. I think I could be breaking even within a couple months of having it running, and then depending on how much time I want to put into it, maybe I could recoup my costs if I was really grinding, within 6 months or so.
2: I love that.
1: And
2: tell us about your family.
1: That's basically like it's a full-time thing,
2: I love that for you. Who else is a part of this? Do you have a wife, kids? Who else is going to be affected?
1: I have no independence. It's just me. I'm pretty much, free to do as I please.
0: Would you use your savings to float your bills until this thing gets off the ground?
1: Yeah, and that's why, I mean, I know a lot of this sounds like kind of like, okay, have the money, have the business plan and all that, like why even call? I just, to me, it feels a little bit strange to be like knowingly, you know, dipping into my savings a certain amount. It's like I can't work that much. I can't work another side thing.
0: Sure.
1: On the side.
0: But you're telling us you'd go 40 plus hours a week into this business if you started tomorrow.
1: I feasibly could, you know, if I built, I think I could build up a client base quickly. But it's like, I guess the other thing is best case scenario, best case, full time, fully booked.
2: Right.
1: I'd maybe make like $50,000, you know, profit after everything.
2: Can you live off
1: of
2: that?
1: Money, but
2: can you live off that?
1: Yeah, probably. Yeah, I'm pretty frugal.
2: I think for you, Matt, I think what you're looking for is some boundaries on this. I think that would make you feel a little bit better. And so if I were in your shoes, I'd probably sit down and say, okay, I know I've got $400,000. That's a nice payday from this other business, but I don't want to get sloppy. And so if I say that I'm going to invest $30,000 in this, I'm going to be very detailed on what that $30,000 is going to go towards. And then I'm going to be very detailed on what I'm going to live off of from the savings and have a very clear timeline. If I get 6 months into this and I'm not profitable, I'm not paying myself $50,000 from this, then here's what I'm going to do next. Like, you've got to give yourself an on-ramp, like a go, no-go. If I get here and things aren't going, then I'm going to stop because I'm not, or I'm going to stop going at this rate, or I'm going to pick up a part-time job or whatever that thing is that you're not just draining off of this nest egg. I think you have to have a clear amount of money that's like, I'm going to spend $30,000 on the business and I'm going to live off $40,000 for the next year. And that's where it stops. I'm 70 in. Do you see what I'm saying? And I think that'll give you not only peace, but it'll give you a timeline. Like, I got to hustle and I got to flow.
0: Because if you're just vibing, you're going to call back 3 years from now and say, hey, I blew $400,000 trying to start a business and living off my savings and it didn't work. What do I do now? And that's a much different problem to have than to call it quits at 70 all in and still have 330 left over to survive and go get a different full-time job somewhere and say, hey, I tried. If this is really your dream, you're doing it with cash. You're not going to go into debt for it. You've done this before with success.
2: Yeah, you earned the right to do it.
0: There's green lights from here. But my only hesitation is if 50K is your ceiling forever, this kind of sucks. You want to start a business because you can do better than you could elsewhere.
1: Yeah, exactly. I'm like, is this really a career? It's a labor of love. I love to do it. Is it a career?
2: Well, are you trying to exit from it again? Or is this something you want? Like, is the end goal, hey, I exited well the first time, I'm going to do that again? Or is the goal, this is where I work for the rest of my life? Those are two different end goals.
1: Yeah. Yeah. No, that's a great question. And it's kind of murky. I think I got lucky the first time with the exit. That's not common in this type of business. There's no guarantee that would happen again. So just being realistic about that, you know, those endpoints is kind of

0: say on that because the market is so crowded here, and that's actually why I don't want to go brick and mortar. I think the mobile is like more flexible, easier startup cost. So, I mean, brick and mortar, like, just for reference, like, we did in my last, or our best year was 2024. We did just shy of a million, and I think we made, like, 115 on that, like, had pretty
1: Yeah, there's
0: pretty
1: much more overhead
0: margins.
1: Yeah, I mean, I would go for it. Just know you're kind of signing up for a food truck instead of a restaurant, and that's the end game, is you run a food truck forever, but in the bike world. And that's okay if you can make peace with that. As a frugal guy, I am always looking for entertainment that's worth what I pay for it. And Angel's newest movie, Runner, definitely passes the test. 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
1: ABC News, I'm Brian Clark. Today marks 7 months since the U.S. attacked Iran, and President Trump still says the war will end soon, even though he rejected a proposal over the weekend to reopen the Strait of Hormuz. ABC's Andrew Dimbert has more.
2: President Trump says he expects more talks with Iran this week, but he's also leaving open the possibility that the U.S. could resume bombing. Iran's foreign minister says they are prepared for whatever outcome. Today, a U.S. official confirming 8 Marines were recently injured in an Iranian attack on a ship in the Strait of Hormuz. The official saying the injuries were not significant.
1: The president will host tech leaders at the White House tomorrow, and today Pope Leo said concerns about artificial intelligence should be taken seriously. Sources tell ABC News the FBI is operating as if every employee's personal information was compromised in a recent hack. And 5 men arrested on terror and explosive charges in England near a U.S.-controlled airbase have been released on bail. Authorities there say they're still investigating.
3: 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Chance for rain this afternoon, otherwise cloudy skies with a few peaks of sun. Daytime highs approaching 60. Winds out of the northeast around 5 miles per hour. Cloudy skies expected tonight, rain likely, lows dip down to about 51. I'm staff meteorologist Jennifer Vujcitsky. Right now, it's 60 degrees.
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0: Ramsey is our free AI tool that is built and trained on proven Ramsey principles. And today we're going to break down the most asked questions of the week. There were some questions around estate planning, tracking expenses, buying a car. But the number one question was around retirement investing.
1: I love that. What should I consider when deciding between different retirement accounts like IRAs, 401ks, and Roth accounts? Good question. So here's kind of our order of operation when it comes to investing. You've heard us say it before. 401ks, 403bs, up to the employer match. So that's great. Match beats Roth beats traditional is kind of the way that we say it. So the explanation there is we love free money, right? A match is free money. This is money from your employer. It's an instant 100% return. I wouldn't leave that money on the table.
0: Yeah, if you get a 4% match, so you put in 4%, let's say that's $1,000. They're going to put in another $1,000.
1: Yeah, free cash. So we start with the match. If you don't have that available to you, or if you do, the next place would be the Roth IRA. We love the Roth. In 2026, you can contribute up to $7,500 a year. Obviously, for catch-up, that's $8,600. The Roth is the rock star of retirement accounts. You pay the taxes now. Your money grows and then comes out completely tax-free like the laundry.
0: We love that. To see it. And then, let's say you haven't hit 15% yet. Let's say you make $100,000. 15% is 15 grand. You haven't quite hit that between the match and maxing out a Roth IRA. Well, then you just go back to your traditional accounts like that traditional 401k until you hit 15%.
1: Yeah, I love that. And a lot of people ask the question, and we kind of hit this, what's better, Jade and George? Do we do Roth? Do we do traditional? Is one better? If it's up to me, always choose Roth. Always. Here's why. Traditional, you get the tax break now, but later you have to pay taxes on everything, including your heirs. So if they inherit that money and it's traditional money, they're on the hook for that too. With IRAs,
0: and there's
1: required minimum distributions.
0: Yeah. What will the tax rate be at the time you retire and start to withdraw?
1: Yeah, that
0: nobody
1: could be
0: knows.
1: Very scary. Good point. So Roth, go ahead and pay those taxes now, enjoy that tax-free growth, and then have those tax-free withdrawals forever.
0: Woo. That's nice. It's just nice to know when I'm finally retired after working hard my whole life, the government is going to get their grubby hands on that money at least.
1: I love that. I love that.
0: Go check out Ask Ramsey. It can help you figure out how much of your income should go into each of these different types of accounts based on your current situation. You can ask your question today at RamseySolutions.com or click the link in the description if you're on YouTube or podcast. All right, we're out to Jacksonville, Florida up next. Kirsten joins us there. What's going on?
2: Hi. So I'm getting married in 15 days.
0: Woo!
2: And yes, thank you. And we're combining our accounts once we get married. And we're basically trying to figure out kind of how to get the baby steps going so we can save to buy a house. And we're wanting to know like how much we should save to buy a house and all of that fun stuff.
0: Fantastic. Exciting times for you guys. Okay. Do you know what your incomes will be once you're married?
2: Yes. So he makes about $48,000 a year right now, and I make $40,000 a year right now.
0: Okay. So $88,000 is what we're working with. Do you guys have any debt going into this marriage?
2: So the only debt we have is two credit cards, and the credit cards total $1,600.
1: Okay. Oh, great.
0: And so that will get paid off very quickly, if not before the honeymoon.
2: Yeah, no, we're planning to pay it once we combine the accounts.
0: Great. And do you either of you have savings currently?
2: Yeah, so together right now without paying off the debt, we have $11,700 in savings.
0: Okay, and that's everything. So that's going to be sort of your starter emergency fund. Let's take out $1,600. Let's call it $10,000 in your emergency fund right now. So that's going to be step two. Step one, pay off all consumer debt. Step two, we're going to then move on to kind of filling up that emergency fund to 3 to 6 months of our new household expenses.
2: Yes, sir.
0: And then we can start saving up the down payment. So your question is how much to save?
2: Yeah, kind of, because, like, so once the bills are all totaled up with, like, food, gas, all that stuff, we're going to be spending $3,100 a month.
0: That includes rent?
2: So with the $10,000, that includes rent,
0: okay,
2: yes.
0: Great. So you're going to be renting for a while?
2: Yes, and once we pay off the debt, it actually subtracts $250, so I guess technically it's going to be $2,850 or something like that.
0: Okay.
2: A month.
0: So you guys will be bringing home, you said $88,000 will be the gross household income?
2: That is correct.
0: Okay. Like so after taxes, 56, can we call it $5,500, somewhere around there?
2: Yes.
0: All right. So minus your, let's call it $3,000 in expenses, you'll have $2,500 left over that you could save for that down payment.
2: Okay, yes, sir.
0: And that is $30,000 a year.
2: Yes.
0: So now we know, it's kind of like, what house are we wanting to buy, and at what point do we have enough down payment to get the mortgage payment to 25% or less of our after-tax income?
2: Right, and we're kind of on the like fritz of, we don't know if we want to buy land first and then possibly and pay that off and then get a house put on it, or if we should just buy a house first.
1: I would do the math first and let the numbers speak to your soul, because what you're hoping for, if you just kind of think, with the numbers that you have today, okay, making, you know, $5,500 a month, that payment's going to have to be $1,400 bucks at the savings rate that George said, which was, I think, $30,000 a year. What would that look like on a, you know, the houses that we're thinking would suit us? So have you done any looking whatsoever, size, for what you guys are looking for, size-wise, bedroom-wise, do you know what the cost would be?
2: Yeah, so at minimum, we would need at least to start out a two-bedroom, one bath.
1: Uh-huh.
2: And that's because we also have a surprise on the way.
1: Love that. Oh. Love that.
2: Yes. And so that would be pretty minimal. So we can probably find something that's like anywhere from $2,000 to $2,500.
1: Okay. But so George is plugging that in.
0: That was exactly my math. I was like, man, if they get a $200,000 house, you put $60,000 down. That's 2 years of saving up, right, aggressively. You could get a 15-year fixed-rate mortgage where the payment's about $1,400, and that would give you guys a whole lot of peace and margin.
2: Yeah.
0: Because what's your rent right now?
2: What we're wanting. Well, it's $1,374.
0: Exactly. So you'd still have about $2,500 in margin every month to invest, to help cover the expenses for the baby, all of these things. That's the goal here. So it looks like you're going to be renting for another two or so years. And aggressively saving up. But that would be the price point. Obviously, the goalpost may move a little, because 2 years from now, that same house might be $230, $240. So the goal is, let's get the income up. Let's keep saving. Are you going to be putting the baby in daycare?
2: So no, I'm not. And that was also something is I have talked to my boss, and he's going to allow me to continue working, and he's going to be able to let me work at home.
1: Wow. That's great.
2: Yes.
0: That's work on top of work.
2: Yes, and so the big thing was that I didn't know if I would be able to keep the amount of hours I'm working currently, because it's like you just never know how it is when you get to have a baby. So it might lessen just a little bit, but he is also in the process of possibly getting a raise at his job, which will open up the possibility of like getting a 401k and all of that stuff too.
1: Well, what you're talking about, I think, is a very smart place to be mentally, and that's for anybody listening. If you're in a situation where both spouses are currently working and you're thinking about buying a house, and you know there's children on the way, you know children at some point will be part of the equation, the best thing that you can think about is, what will life look like if we were to go down to one income, even if it's just temporarily, even if it's for a couple of years while the baby is in arms, right? And making sure that whatever house you purchase can weather that storm, and it's never going to be too big of a percentage of your income that you don't have the option to stay home if you wanted it, if you wanted to, right?
0: It's not the dream home if it crushes your dream of staying home, because the mortgage is so high. And so you got to be thinking long term when it comes to the biggest purchase of your life. And, you know, you guys have a couple of years before we're here, so let's just be really diligent about getting our income up, keeping the expenses low, working on saving up that down payment. I would just put it in a good high-yield savings account. And if you don't have one already, you can jump on to fairwinds.org/Ramsey. They have an awesome smart bundle that includes that account. And just start socking away and get ready for this wedding. 15 days.
1: Exciting
0: stuff. She seems pretty calm, cool, collected for getting married in 15 days.
1: I know.
0: I guess all the details have been ironed out at that point.
1: I know. It's that baby. It's giving her calm.

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0: Welcome back to The Ramsey Show. I'm George Campbell here with Jade Warshaw. We're taking your calls at 888-825-5225. We get a lot of questions about buying a home. We just had one about how much to save for a down payment. And the truth is, buying or selling your home is a big decision, a lot of zeros on the end. And with so much conflicting housing market news, it can be hard to know what's going on. So we're here to make those latest trends easy to understand. And we know mortgage rates still volatile right now, but remember, rates will always rise and fall. What matters most is finding a home you can actually afford today. Only your financial readiness should drive your decision on when to buy, not rates. Median home prices went up to about $425,000 last month, which is typical for a spring market as we head into the summer. Prices are lower than this time last year, and homes are taking a bit longer to sell. Not like the olden days where it was like day one, 17 offers.
1: Right, now, there are
0: some markets that that's still happening, but overall, it's slowed down. So that's good news if you're ready to buy and looking for a better deal. And if you want to learn about the latest housing market trends, see weekly mortgage rate updates, get free tools to help you buy or sell with confidence, head to RamseySolutions.com/market or click the link in the show notes if you're listening on podcast or YouTube. Sarah is in Cleveland up next. 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
2: Hi. Hi, everyone. How are you this afternoon?
0: Doing great. What's your question today?
2: I'm just wondering where me and my husband should invest our money.
0: Okay. Tell us more.
2: So we make a combined about $375,000.
0: Woo!
2: We have about $500,000 in our 401ks. We both have Roths. We're debt-free. We have a index life insurance policy. We each have one that we were kind of talked into.
0: Oh, boy. Who hated you enough to sell that to you?
2: Oh, okay.
0: What family friend, old college roommate? Who was it? You don't have to give names, but I know it's someone close to you.
2: Yeah, so I kind of, we're on the 7-year plan, so we're on our last year of paying that off.
0: Paying that off.
2: And yeah, because every year we're contributing so much for 7 years that we can max out. This is bad, huh?
0: Yeah, like a max-funded IUL policy?
2: Yes. Yeah, that's exactly what Mima has. We each have one.
0: Man, you made someone so rich. They are just counting the dollar bills right now as you're on this call. Okay. Well, tell us more.
2: Okay, we have two annuities.
0: Oh, boy.
1: Man,
0: is this the same person that sold you this?
2: Yeah. Yeah.
0: Goodness gracious. Okay, so this was an insurance salesman in sheep's, wolf's clothing here, is what happened. This was not a financial advisor.
2: So every year we kind of go to him, and we have more money. So now we are going to have another chunk of money, and me and my husband were talking, we're like, before we just do this, let's get some advice. So I thought I would call in and see what should we do with our money. Obviously, I'm not making the right decision. So,
1: well, I'm trying to put myself in your headspace. My guess is you're maxing out 401ks, you're maxing out Roth IRAs, and you're just looking for someplace else to park money, right?
2: Yes.
1: Okay. And this guy's like, I've got just the thing for you.
0: Do you have term life insurance in place?
2: Through our work, we do.
0: Okay, you're going to need more than that. I assume that's probably like a year worth in there.
2: Yeah, probably.
0: So I would get it on your own. It's always wise to have term life insurance outside of your employer because if anything changes, you could lose that. And so I would get 10 to 12 times your household income of each year incomes in a term life policy, 15, 20, 25 years max, and you can jump onto Zander.com and get that done today. Start that process and apply. And once you have that in place, now we can cancel these IUL policies and get out of these annuities. That is your best bet, as much as there's going to be a sunk cost fallacy here, and as much as this guy is going to try to talk you off that ledge.
2: Okay.
0: He's going to make this sound like it is the worst financial decision you could ever make, is to stop working with him and being in these insurance products.
2: Okay, I was fearful you would say that. Okay.
0: But think about it. I mean, what have they sold you so far? Investments? No, they've sold you insurance products that are marketed as investments. That's a red flag.
1: And if you looked at the rate of return, there's no way it was even close to what you could have made if you had just invested it, even just in an index fund,
0: a brokerage account. The market has over doubled in the past 7 years. And you told me you're on year 7. if you had just parked that much money, all those premiums you put in, if you just parked that in an index fund, it would have doubled. So has your money doubled in those 7 years?
2: No.
0: That's another tell. So yeah. This is sadly the current state of the, I'm going to put it, financial advising world in big air quotes.
1: Sure.
0: Because it's really just wealth strategists, insurance agents who sell these products, and they make it sound like it's a smart investment.
1: Well, it's the closest thing. They don't have the securities license to sell actual mutual funds
0: or
1: actual
0: securities. With these annuities. So I'm so sorry, Sarah. The good news is you guys make so much money. You're doing so well on your wealth building journey, and this will just be a blip along the way. Or you go, oh, man, remember we fell for that stupid tax when that guy sold us all those crappy policies?
2: Okay, so where should we, what should I do then?
1: The good news is, if you took this money, okay, you're in your 30s, if you took this money and parked it in a brokerage account, and just like George said, even if you just parked it in a normal index fund, I'm guessing you have about 15%, let's just say $4,600 a month, for the next, I mean, you're going to be at $13 million if you did this from today until age 60.
0: Woo!
1: And that's not including the $500,000 you already have invested, by the way, because that's going to continue to grow as well. So this is just an easy, non-sexy, I set it and forget it, and it just grows and multiplies, and I come out looking like the hero with $13 million.
2: Okay,
1: how
2: easy
1: is that?
2: Like, where should I? That's awesome. What should I? Like, just I have Fidelity has our 401k.
1: Love
2: just
1: that.
2: Fidelity.
0: So
2: yep.
0: Anything that's employer related, you can handle that. And then anything outside of that, I would contact a SmartVestor Pro, and you can jump on to RamseySolutions.com and get in touch. They will not sell you an IUL policy. They will not sell you an annuity just because they can make higher commissions from it. They're going to do the right thing with the heart of a teacher to help you understand what you're investing in. And that's the power of working with someone trustworthy. And sadly, you were kind of swindled into this. And it happens to the best of us. It happens to a lot, especially high earners, because they go, well, this is they told me this is what the wealthy do.
1: Yeah.
0: So I thought I should do that.
1: Now, another place you could invest if you have access, a high deductible, your insurance, I'm sorry, your health insurance, if you have a high deductible plan, you could do something through there. And
0: yeah, do you have a health savings account through a high deductible plan?
2: No.
0: No. Okay. So you have more of a traditional insurance policy for health?
2: For health, yes. So you have a traditional.
0: Well, if you ever did switch to a high deductible health plan, you would have access to a health savings account, and you can actually invest inside of that just like you would an IRA. And it's a great, there's triple tax benefits in that. Mm-hmm. There's tax benefits all around it. And so that's a great way to invest as well. But here's the general blueprint for anybody who is a high earner. Investing does look different. So, of course, the 401k is a great bet because there is no income limits to investing in a 401k and maxing that out. And then you still have access to invest in a Roth IRA even if your income is high.
1: Backdoor.
0: And there's a version called a backdoor Roth IRA. The way that works is you fund a traditional IRA with after-tax dollars and then immediately convert it over to Roth. So it's that simple. That's a great way to fully fund two backdoor Roth IRAs. Again, the health savings account has some awesome investment strategies within that. And then if you've exhausted all of those sort of tax-advantaged plans, then you can move on to just a non-retirement taxable brokerage account and invest in index funds. And that can also become a bridge account you can use to retire earlier than 59 and a half if you so choose.
1: Yes, indeedy.
0: So that's exactly the blueprint for a high earner, and you know everyone hopes to get there. That's a great aspirational goal. To be making $200,000-$400,000.
1: Yes,
0: great problem to have, but unfortunately, along the way, as you build wealth, there will be traps, there will be wolves, there will be people who are trying to make a commission off of you, and you got to be aware. You got to play defense while you're playing offense, and part of that is seeing those red flags, becoming educated, always pausing, and if your gut tells you something doesn't feel right about this. He was really pushing that product
1: hard.
0: You gotta
1: listen to your gut.
0: Let me go ahead and do some Googling here or call the Ramsey Show and get their take on this, because we got no skin in the game other than helping you build wealth.
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5: From ABC News, I'm Stephanie Officer. The war with Iran now entering its eighth month. President Trump still claims it'll end soon, but he rejected a deal Iran offered to reopen the Strait of Hormuz. ABC's Andrew Dimbert.
6: President Trump says he expects more talks with Iran this week, but he's also leaving open the possibility that the U.S. could resume bombing. Iran's foreign minister says they are prepared for whatever outcome. Today, a U.S. official confirming eight Marines were recently injured in an Iranian attack on a ship in the Strait of Hormuz. The official saying the injuries were not significant.
5: The mother of Tasia Fortune now speaking out after a third person was charged in the staging of her daughter's death. Fortune's body was found hanging from a tree behind an abandoned house in Jackson, Mississippi last month. The discovery of Fortune, who was black, initially led some officials to call for a federal civil rights investigation. Her mother, Christy Spivey, distraught as she spoke to reporters.
7: She didn't deserve that at all. I don't care. You know, not just that it's my daughter or just anybody. I mean, I would expect anybody to fight for their child. If they were done like that, you know, I don't see how you couldn't.
5: Jackson police suspect the mother of four was actually killed beforehand and the hanging was staged to distract from the murder. A massive cleanup underway following the weekend's deadly nor'easter. It flooded the Jersey Shore, uprooted trees in New York City, killing at least one person. Now it's in northern New England. ABC meteorologist Samara Theodore.
8: The good news is the worst of it is over. Now, the tail end of the storm still packing a little punch. So that includes parts of the Delmarva Peninsula, more so southern Maryland, into New England as well for minor to moderate high tide flooding. But that should also dwindle as we head through the overnight hours.
5: Lindsay Lohan is back with a new Netflix project alongside Henry Golding in Return to You. It's about a powerful attorney who gets mailed a DVD from a dying woman meant for her husband. Lohan's character sets out to find him with only that DVD. Lohan is also producing the film. You're listening to ABC News.
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5: A software glitch on the Boeing 737 MAX has been flagged to aviation officials.
11: This is an issue with a software upgrade on the flight computers of some Boeing 737 MAX aircraft. Boeing says it's informed airlines and the FAA. So here's what can happen. With that glitch, the part of the automated flight system, part of it could become disengaged if the plane has to perform a go-around and make directional changes that weren't pre-programmed by the pilot, so the pilot would have to make those changes manually.
12: That's ABC's Gio Benitez. There are just 36 days until the November midterm election, one race being closely watched, the Texas Senate seat.
13: Democrat James Tallarico and Republican Ken Paxton are still polling within the margin of error. And the GOP is expected to spend up to $200 million between now and November 3rd. Paxton's strategy?
14: He's trying to reach those voters who, if they do come out to vote, are going to vote Republican.
13: But if they stay home, says St. Edward's University political science professor Brian Smith,
14: that's a vote for the Democrats.
13: The Texas Tribune says the Tallarico campaign has out-fundraised the Paxton camp, but has still been outspent by the GOP candidate. Jim Ryan, ABC News in Dallas-Fort Worth.
12: NVIDIA has unveiled a new security platform designed to prevent AI agents from going rogue. They say its open shell platform could have prevented a recent attack into Hugging Face. The New York Giants have acquired quarterback J.J. McCarthy from the Minnesota Vikings for a 2027 fifth-round pick. I'm Stephanie Officer, ABC News.
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18: The Afternoon News is brought to you by Steve Methner, your State Farm insurance agent in Port Angeles. Hello, friends. Thanks for joining us this Monday, September 28th. Pepper Fisher from the KONP Newsroom. It looks like the lower Eloa Clallam Reservation is getting bigger. A decades-long effort to restore tribal lands along the Eloa River is now awaiting one final step in Washington, D.C. Legislation that would place a little over 1,000 acres of federally owned land into trust for the Lower Eloa Clallam Tribe is headed to the president after clearing the U.S. Senate without objection late last week. The House approved the measure back in December. Most of the property was originally acquired by the National Park Service during the removal of the Eloa and Glines Canyon dams. Under the legislation, that land would become part of the Lower Eloa Reservation. The bill prohibits gaming on the property, and it maintains conservation protections along portions of the river. Tribal Chairwoman Melissa Gilman says the transfer represents another step in the tribe's recovery from the effects of the dams. Those two dams were removed between 2011 and 2014, reopening more than 70 miles of salmon habitat. The legislation now awaits the president's signature before the transfer process can move forward. The Port Angeles School District is preparing to sell another $110 million in voter-approved construction bonds tomorrow morning. Superintendent Michelle Olson told the school board on Thursday that all the necessary paperwork has been completed for what will be the district's final bond sale. The district previously sold $30 million in bonds. The remaining money will help finance construction projects at Franklin Elementary and Port Angeles High School. Olson says district representatives will travel to Seattle tomorrow to observe the sale, which begins at 7 in the morning. Here's Olson.
19: All those funds, of course, are going for Franklin and for the high school, so we're super excited. The market, as you know, is very volatile lately. So that's not necessarily to our advantage, but, you know, you're hoping that things may be settled in just a tad.
18: The sale will complete the district's planned $140 million bond issuance. Dangerous trees are coming down in Shane Park in Port Angeles this week. City officials are continuing efforts to address 39 hazardous trees in the park, saying their removal is necessary to reduce the risk of falling trees and branches. The city's contractor, Black Diamond Tree Service of Port Angeles, began this work today and will continue through Wednesday in the first phase. Work will resume next week on Monday. That'll be October 5th. And continue through Friday, October 9th. Work hours are 8 a.m. to 4 p.m. The playground at Shane Park has been closed since mid-June due to hazardous tree conditions, but is expected to reopen by Monday, October 12th. The city said they appreciate everyone's patience throughout the process. If you'd like more information, contact Parks and Rec at 360-417-4550. And reminder that the U.S. Navy and Coast Guard will be hosting two virtual public meetings this week for the Northwest Training and Testing Draft Supplemental Environmental Impact Statement. That's a mouthful. They published this on the potential effects associated with the continuing at-sea military readiness activities in our local waters. The training and testing activities would be similar to those that have occurred in the Pacific Northwest for decades, but with a few updates to the kinds of activities, frequency, duration, and location. A news release says these activities may include the use of active sonar, explosives, and other sound sources. Again, these are not public meetings to determine whether or not they can do these exercises. These meetings are about the environmental impacts of doing so. The virtual public meetings will consist of a live presentation followed by a Q&A session. The first is tomorrow at 5 p.m. The second is Wednesday at 6 p.m. Visit the project website, which is NEPA.navy.mil/NWTTEIS to learn more about the project and these virtual meetings. More news after these messages.
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18: In other news, a 23-year-old Skamania County man was scheduled to appear in U.S. District Court in Tacoma today on a federal indictment for possession of images of child pornography after he used a computer program to turn public photos of minors into sexually explicit images. According to the criminal complaint, the man was arrested by Skamania County Sheriff deputies on August 29th of last year. In his car, Hall had the man had two firearms, ammunition, and controlled substances. Police also seized the man's iPhone and obtained a warrant to review the phone's contents. A deputy reviewing the phone noted it contained images of many young people he recognized from the Skamania area. The phone contained screenshots from social media of some minors and then the same photos, but with the minors appearing nude. The suspect told investigators he had used a phone application that removed clothing from images. Law enforcement confirmed the identities of some of the children in the original photos and confirmed that they are minors. Possession of child sex materials is punishable by up to 20 years in prison and up to $250,000 in fines. Washington voters are going to decide this fall whether transgender athletes can continue to compete in girls' sports in K-12 schools. an initiative would require school districts and nonprofit organizations to prohibit biologically male students from competing with and against female students in sports with separate team or individual competitions. To compete, students would be required to submit documents from a healthcare provider verifying the student's biological sex based on reproductive anatomy, genetic makeup, or natural testosterone levels. Opponents say it would require physicians to force students to undergo invasive genital exams or costly blood or hormone testing in order to compete. Supporters, however, say the initiative is needed to protect women's sports and maintain a level playing field for girls in our state. They also say opponents have exaggerated what girls likely would need to prove they are girls, as defined by this initiative. And you may have heard by now, but after taking the Seattle Mariners further than they've ever gone before just 1 year ago, Dan Wilson will not return as manager next year. According to MLB.com and the Seattle Times, Wilson informed players in a pregame meeting on Sunday that he will not be back as the team's manager. The Mariners announced that the move came through collective discussions between all parties. Wilson took over the role in August of 2024, replacing fired Scott Servais mid-season. Wilson posted a 187-171 record in his 3 years as Mariners manager, but it ends with what many fans feel was the most disappointing season ever. The Mariners will now be looking for their third manager in 4 seasons. I'll be back with weather and sports next.
1: Yes, Mike French for County Commissioner. Why? 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Mike actively supports efforts to create needed housing. I'm Norma Turner. 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

0: The National Weather Service says the rain's coming to town tonight. 80% chance of rain overnight. Tomorrow, 90% chance of rain in the morning. And by noon or so, it's going to begin to taper off to about a 50% chance of rain for the rest of the day. Wednesday, mostly sunny with a high near 60. Could see some rain Wednesday night and Thursday morning, and then we get back to partly sunny skies again. Right now, 61 degrees in Port Angeles.
1: I'm John Ryder. The Vikings have traded former first-round pick quarterback J.J. McCarthy to the Giants for a 2027 fifth-round pick, and ESPN NFL analyst Herm Edwards is surprised by the move.
2: Minnesota basically saying, we're okay. Mm-hmm. That's interesting, right? They went and got Kyler Murray, and they went, we're okay. I mean, this is like he was a high pick, and he's not there. Like, that's kind of almost, it's a little bit shocking.
1: J.J. McCarthy was the number 10 overall pick in the 2024 draft. New York making the move with Jackson Dart out for the rest of the season with a knee injury. Sunday Night Football in Denver, Rams quarterback Matthew Stafford throws for 390 yards and two touchdowns. However, the Broncos rally with 30 points in the second half after not scoring in the first half. Denver defeats L.A. 30-26. Bo Nix with a go-ahead one-yard touchdown run with 47 seconds left.
3: Feel a lot of belief, know that we've been there before and we have what it takes to go down and against a really good defense and score points. And felt like we did it. We got down there quickly and then it felt like the drive took forever to end. But, you know, it's one of those tough situations. You get to field goal range and you know you're there. You don't want to do anything dangerous with the football. But at the same time, you would like to score a touchdown. So, you know, we methodically got it, you know, down there to the inch line with a couple penalties and we punched it in with just enough time left. And then.
1: And Bo Nix with that game-winning touchdown run also had two touchdown passes. The Broncos improved to 2-1. L.A. drops to 1-2. Buccaneers quarterback Baker Mayfield will miss at least 3 weeks with a dislocated right thumb that he suffered in yesterday's loss to the Vikings. Undrafted rookie free agent Jalon Daniels out of Kansas will get the start at quarterback for Tampa Bay when they host Green Bay on Sunday. Tonight, Monday Night Football, the Eagles versus the Bears on ESPN and ABC.
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6: This is a Bloomberg Money Minute. Stocks ended lower today on fading hopes for any kind of diplomatic breakthrough in the U.S. war against Iran, even though President Trump said mediators did hold talks today. But on Wall Street, all the major averages fell between 0.2% and 1%, with the Dow today down 347 points, the NASDAQ down 248, the S&P lower by 60, and oil was flat. It closed at $92.60 a barrel. Big decliner shares of Boeing tumbling nearly 7%. The certification for its long-delayed 737 MAX 10 jet will be held up by the FAA. That's over a new software issue that could cause the automated navigation system to fail during certain landing situations. Now, Boeing was just about to start deliveries of that long-delayed aircraft. This is going to set them back even further. And the Nuclear Regulatory Commission is poised to approve the Tennessee Valley Authority's proposal to build a small nuclear reactor just outside of Knoxville. Tom Busby, Bloomberg Radio.
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0: Sorry, folks, Troy's not picking up at Clallam Transit. To get us a traffic report, we'll check in again in 30 minutes. Let's just move right on to the 420 Funny. 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
10: My daughter was in a play on Thursday and Friday, so I went on Thursday night. And then Friday morning, she saw me with my rolly bag, and she was like, "Oh, you're not coming to my show tonight?" I'm like, "You've never been to one of my shows. I do 300 a year." My big plan was to teach my children responsibility by selling posters after one of my shows. So I texted my teenager. I'm like, "Do you want to sell posters after my show? I'll pay you." She texted back, "Great, sounds good." So then I texted my teenager. I'm like, "Do you want to sell posters after my show? I'll pay you." He texted back, "No thanks, I don't need the money." He doesn't have any money. He has my money. I just texted back, "You're out of the will." I'm kidding. He was never in it. If my father asked me to do something, he wouldn't even stick around for an answer. "You want to shovel the driveway?" And then he'd just leave. It was understood I was going to shovel the driveway or move out. I was kind of frightened of my dad. My children treat me like some bank teller they reluctantly have to deal with. Once a week, they just appear in front of me. "Mom said I could get a shark, so I guess I need your credit card." I'm like, "What the hell are you talking about?" "He's yelling again, Mom!" If my dad was in a room in the house, I wouldn't go to that side of the house. "I'll just pee outside." And I had all these older siblings that used to send me in there to ask questions. "Go ask Dad and go to Dairy Queen." "I'm not doing it. I'm not doing it." "Go, you're too young to kill." "Dad, what the hell do you want?" He said no. When I didn't have kids, I didn't understand my dad at all. Like, even the concept of a Saturday night. When you don't have kids, you're like, "Saturday!" And when you're a parent, you're like, "Who can we pay to come to this house? Watch this child." And your standards drop so dramatically. Initially, you're like, "They should have a PhD." And then you're like, "Well, how long were they in jail? Murder, it wasn't children, right?" I eat the fast food, I do. It's amazing how our attitude on fast food changes. When you're a kid, it's your favorite place. But as an adult, you look at fast food like someone you used to date. I can't believe I ever went there. Then the next night, well, it's late. And I'm drunk, so... We're all so embarrassed to eat fast food. You ever go in there, everyone's sitting by themselves, they're hunched over, wearing a ski mask. Don't tell my wife I'm here! They know we're embarrassed to eat fast food. That's why they invented the drive-thru. Look, no one has to see you, just drive around back, we'll hand it out the window. That drive-thru is pretty convenient, right? Except for that final stretch for your food. You're like, can you bring your building closer to my car? Do I have to do everything? Why is he reaching out the passenger side of the car? These fast food places are just so fast and easy, they've ruined me for regular restaurants. Whenever I'm in a regular restaurant, I'm always like, let's see, I will order the hamburger. Where is it? Sir, how would you like your hamburger done? Right now, where is it? And can you wrap it in paper so I feel like I'm opening a present? Or maybe put it in a styrofoam clamshell and present it like an engagement ring?

0: They're brightly lit, smell like disinfectant. The furniture's bolted down. Where am I, a mental institution? We gotta get out of here!
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4: It's interesting how much the poke bowls have changed over the years, because now we add rice and all kinds of stuff to them.
5: I want to say poke over and over again. Poke. Poke. Okay.
4: We're also celebrating National Good Neighbor Day and National Drink Beer Day. And maybe that's the problem. You had too much of that.
5: Maybe so.
4: I'm Alice Anderson.
5: All right. Say it again.
4: Poke.
5: Poke.
4: It's kind of like bokeh, but poke.
5: Poke. Okay.
4: You're getting there.
5: I'm Marlo Anderson with National Day Calendar, reminding you to celebrate every day.
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7: Hello, Clallam County. This is Danny with Harper Ridgeview and Squim Valley Funeral Chapels. I recently had the opportunity to assist a very elderly but very energetic woman here in our county. She had in her possession her husband's remains, who had passed years prior. She sent us a letter asking if we could help her pre-need funeral and cemetery services for herself and her deceased husband. She'd been stressing and worrying for far too long, wondering what would happen when she passed. It was such a joy to help her finalize her plans. It was so easy, too. She expressed to me over and over such feelings of peace and relief now that all that was taken care of. 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

0: 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But more volunteers are needed, especially in Sequim area, to deliver medical equipment. 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That's 360-452-1511. Compassionate hospice care is truly priceless and so appreciated. It's said that services are rent we pay for our space on Earth. Well, that's why we present this volunteer spotlight, sponsored by Jim Hagwood of PA Realty.
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2: The Afternoon News is brought to you by Steve Methner, your State Farm insurance agent in Port Angeles. Thanks for joining us. Pepper Fisher with you from the KOMP Newsroom. On today's edition of ABC's Start Here, host Brad Mielke is going to cover President Xi's White House visit.
3: President Trump has met a lot of world leaders this week. That's what happens when the world comes to the United Nations and you're the U.S. president. You can shake hands with as many of them as you want. But perhaps no meeting mattered more than this one yesterday in Washington. In a variety of ways, the U.S. and China are on kind of a collision path. The U.S. is used to being the world's dominant superpower, while China is ascendant. And whenever Chinese President Xi Jinping wants something, whether it's a megacity built from scratch or a larger military or an entire AI industry, well, he's got a billion people at his disposal to make it happen. But while clear rivals, there's also a case to be made that these two countries' fates are intertwined. They can make each other's lives easier or much, much harder, which is why when Xi made his way down a red carpet toward Washington yesterday for an official state visit, you could tell everyone had their game faces on. Let's go straight to the West Wing now. ABC's chief White House correspondent Mary Bruce is standing by. Mary, general vibes check. What was it like over there?
4: A lot of pomp and circumstance, Brad. I mean, the president really pulled out all of the stops to welcome Chinese President Xi. This was a lavish display from the Trump administration. There were troops on display, military jets flying overhead, Trump giving Xi a special tour of his White House renovations, eager to show off his new helipad, Trump telling reporters that Xi, quote, loves good granite. The president even taking Xi onto Marine One, the president piling on the praise from the start. And inside the White House, the president declared that he and the Chinese leader, quote, have forged a friendship, a truly great friendship. He said it was built on mutual respect and the vital interests of our people. But he did not mention the war with Iran and China's support for Iran as it targets American troops and allies in the war. Now, for his part, Xi called the interests of China and the U.S., quote, deeply intertwined, adding that their competition, quote, should be a race of catching up with one another, not a wrestle in which one either wins or loses.
3: But this is the thing, is when it comes to the world of artificial intelligence, people increasingly say there is kind of one big winner and one big, like, whoever's first to become like the dominant AI player is a winner. And so did that end up being kind of one of the more heated discussions that was anticipated, at least? And what are the two sides thinking about?
4: Yeah, I mean, the rapid growth of AI certainly is a critical issue for discussion here. And while the president did say that it would be a big topic of discussion, he said in a post before yesterday's summit that he wants to leave it exactly where it is. And he said that's China's position also. So it doesn't seem that much progress was made when it comes to the question of any possible future coordination between the U.S. and China on this issue.
3: What other issues were coming up between these two countries?
4: Certainly, there are plenty of other topics they could discuss, everything from trade to the pandas that China is now gifting to the Atlanta Zoo. But I think the overarching theme here is that while the day was heavy on ceremony, it seemed to be light on substance. There were not deliverables that were announced coming out of these meetings. In fact, the two leaders spent just about 90 minutes together behind closed doors throughout the entire day. This was really a show of friendship and the personal relationship between the two countries, more than it seemed to be focused on coming out and announcing concrete progress on some of these thornier issues.
3: But that's really interesting that the friendship itself, like, President Trump seems to have taken some heat for even inviting Xi, right? Why?
4: Yet, look, on Capitol Hill, many Republicans are unhappy with the president for embracing the Chinese leader right in the middle of this war.
5: I mean, she's here now. I mean, I understand that, you know, Trump has to be diplomatic, but she's a despicable person that is killing us with fentanyl, building the military to try to defeat us.
6: And the idea that we are rolling out the red carpet for authoritarian leaders, especially when we have very strong information about China being engaged in supporting Iran, targeting us, everything's turned over on its head right now.
4: Democrats are also zeroing in on China's support for Iran. Look, you're hearing from members of both parties on the Hill who are urging the president to get tougher on China. I'm not sure we saw much of that yesterday.
3: Really interesting, especially since President Trump, in regard to AI, kept saying American companies need to be fighting China in this race, and now everything's sort of kumbaya for the moment. All right, Mary Bruce, thank you so much.
4: Thanks, Brad.
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9: Our first really autumn-feeling weekend treated us well. Crime counts went way down. Authorities received only 11 disturbance complaints. Fort Angeles and Squim tied with 5 disturbances each. That's 10, but one disturbance in Forks made it 11 reports. Fort Angeles had vehicle accidents at 1st and Laurel, Front and Lincoln, and at East Front. Squim had crashes at South 7th Avenue, Taylor Cutoff Road, 10 o'clock Saturday morning, and an encore crash again at Taylor Cutoff Road at 5:45 that afternoon. 6 local crashes, but a crash at Gadeski Road Forks made it 7 crashes. Every weekend theft happened in Port Angeles. There were 3, at Connor Road, East Caroline, and West 12th. And very unusual, every known weekend assault took place in Squim. Fortunately, there was only one, that along Carlsberg Road, 8:30 Friday morning. Calls regarding threatened or attempted suicides originated at Melody Circle, Port Angeles, Friday evening, the other about 12:30 yesterday morning along Squim's Port Williams Road. A drug violation arrest was made at 1 o'clock Friday afternoon at Stratton Road, and minors in possession ran afoul of the law along North Squim Avenue, 11:30 Friday morning, at a Clallam Bay, 7:30 that night. Police did 2 building checks Friday night and another 4 just after midnight. There were 2 Saturday night up to midnight, and then 5 more after midnight. We had 18 known welfare checks over the weekend. And finally, drivers need to get a little bit better at spotting patrol cars approaching. Over the weekend, police made 41 recorded traffic stops. Oddly, there were only 5 stops Friday up until 7:30 that night, and then for 90 minutes, the rate of stops increased dramatically. The final score, after 90 minutes, cops 11, drivers 0. Sandy Keyes, KONP Local News.
2: 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I'll be back with weather and sports next.
10: Hi, everyone. It's Leslie from the Port Angeles Chamber. And the Fall Clallam County Job Fair is right around the corner. The Job Fair is on October 21st from 10 a.m. to 1 p.m. at Vern Burton Community Center. Whether you're looking for a new job, a better job, or just want to explore what's out there, this is a great opportunity to meet employers face-to-face and find out what might be a good fit for you. We'll have employers from a variety of fields, plus a special mini hiring event for the Riverside Lumber Mill, opening soon in Forks. 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Once again, that's the Clallam County Job Fair, October 21st from 10 a.m. to 1 p.m. at Fern Burton Community Center. Hope to see you there.
11: Hello, this is your new Port Commissioner, Kelly Kidwell, and I'm here to share a couple of updates with you about the Port of Port Angeles. One of the biggest ways the Port of Port Angeles brings major infrastructure projects to life in this area is by successfully competing for state and federal grants. This year has been an exciting one. Through FEMA's Port Security Grant Program, the port will receive funding for a new safety response vessel to provide emergency responses throughout the Port Angeles Harbor and Boat Haven. That grant also funds a new emergency security center located up the hill that will protect the port's operations from being impacted by a potential tsunami. And this is just another example of how our port uses outside funding to invest in safer facilities, stronger infrastructure, environmental stewardship, and economic opportunity for the communities we serve.
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2: The National Weather Service says it's going to rain tonight and through tomorrow. We're expecting tomorrow cloudy skies, rain likely, and a high of 60. For Wednesday, mostly sunny, high near 60. Rain comes back Wednesday night, at least that there's at least a partial chance of that happening, but only maybe Wednesday night and Thursday morning. After that, it's partly sunny skies for Thursday. Friday, partly sunny and 61. Right now, it's 61 degrees in Port Angeles.
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13: There were some thrillers in the NFL, including the Sunday night game with the Broncos rallying from a 16-0 halftime deficit to beat the Rams 30-26. LA's Matthew Stafford threw for nearly 400 yards and two touchdowns, but also was intercepted twice. One was returned for a TD.
14: Negative plays, you know, missed throws by me, penalties, whatever it was. Got to clean those things up. Got to play more efficient. If we do that, like where we'll be at.
13: Among the other Week 3 highlights, in a game that was played in Rio, the Ravens got a 56-yard field goal from Tyler Loop as time expired to beat the Cowboys. There were five teams, the Bills, Chiefs, Raiders, 49ers, and Vikings, who won yesterday to improve to 3-0. Two teams trying to get to 3-0. The Seahawks and Bengals lost. Seattle was upset by the Commanders. The Bengals lost in Pittsburgh. Week 3 wraps up tonight with the Eagles, who will try to get to 3-0, playing at the Bears in the Monday night game. And baseball's regular season ended with the Phillies grabbing the last available playoff spot. The wildcard playoff series begin tomorrow. I'm Matt McCoy.
15: I'm Mike French, and I'm running for re-election as your District 3 Clallam County Commissioner. 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My experience in private business and public office has taught me that we need less divisive rhetoric and more action. I focused on real-world solutions to solve our biggest challenges, like infrastructure investments that create jobs, opportunities to help local developers build new homes, public safety improvements, and increasing treatment options for people struggling with mental health and substance use disorders. I'm running for County Commissioner because every resident of Clallam County deserves the same chances that I had. I promise to show up, listen, and work hard to deliver results for the residents of Clallam County. I respectfully ask for your vote on November 3rd. 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
18: Coming in second, Resident Evil. It netted $23 million in sales in its second weekend in theaters.
20: This region here is the heart of the beast. Most folks learn that the hard way.
18: And rounding out the top three, Heart of the Beast. The survival movie starring Brad Pitt sold about $20 million worth of tickets in its debut weekend. And some casting news over the weekend. Margaret Qualley and Sabrina Carpenter are joining Tom Holland in an upcoming Fred Astaire biopic. Qualley will play Adele Astaire, and Carpenter will play Ginger Rogers. Mike Dubusky, ABC News.
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0: This is a Bloomberg Money Minute. Higher gas prices, higher auto loan rates, and shrinking consumer sentiment could impact new car sales. But what about used car sales? That question might get something of an answer today as CarMax posts its latest quarterly results. Analysts think we could see an increase in sales and profit for the just-finished quarter, fueled as much by new leadership at CarMax as by its product lineup of certified pre-owned vehicles, possibly besting the company's rivals, including Carvana and AutoNation. From the cost to fuel up a car to the cost to fuel up a fleet of giant ships, Cruise King Carnival has had no trouble selling its cabins this year, with 93% of its capacity for all of 2026 already sold by June. But since that time, oil futures have increased by almost a quarter, meaning more of its strong revenue getting spent on keeping the boats moving. Carnival posts its latest earnings today, expected to be lower than previously predicted, thanks to those costs. Andrew O'Day, Bloomberg Radio.
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2: We always appreciate Troy taking a few minutes out of his busy shift to get us a traffic report. Today's no exception. Troy, how are we looking out there on the roads?
24: Hey, Pepper. So far, so good. I still am down my cameras out there on the east side of town, so that's not helping me there. But just talking to a few drivers here just a few minutes ago, volumes have picked up. We're starting to see a little more vehicle traffic out there. We're starting to see some of the side streets in Port Angeles and Squim start to fill in. No incidents to report of, so everybody's moving along. Just volume. If anything's slowing you down, it's just volume tonight. Everywhere else in the peninsula looks pretty good. Hood Canal Bridge is open to vehicle traffic. No scheduled closures. Washington State Ferries, we were missing a boat on, I believe it was one of the Bremerton runs. That's back to in service. We're good down there. And then, yeah, just some construction out on 112 by Clallam Bay, and lots of construction south of 101. 101 is shut down at the Ho River, so you do have to find an alternate route to make yourself around that way, which is not a very easy one. Alrighty, everything else, I can't see anything, nothing else that needs my attention there, so yeah, we're looking good, just a little volume, you guys take care, we'll talk to you in a little bit. This is Troy reporting live from Clown Transit for KOMP.
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28: Well, there she is, the Capitol Tower. Now, that's just a half a block from Hollywood and Vine. Now, that's right in the middle of the entertainment universe.
25: 2006, New York-based developer Argent Ventures purchases the 13-story Capitol Records Tower at Hollywood and Vine for a reported $50 million. The house that Nat built is the home of Capitol Records, whose roster over the years included Frank Sinatra, the Beatles, Glenn Campbell, and the Steve Miller Band. 1997, a new audio format called the Digital Versatile Disc, or DVD Audio, is introduced at the 105th Audio Engineering Society Conference in San Francisco. The DVD-A stores seven times more info than a traditional compact disc. 2025, Dolly Parton announces the postponement of six Caesars Palace concerts for December, citing her undergoing several health-related procedures. The shows were rescheduled for September 2026, but those shows never take place as Dolly dies of cancer August 25, 2026.
3: DJ J.
4: 1968.
5: Hey, Jude.
25: The Beatles, in their first of 9 weeks at number one, September 28, 1968.
18: From ABC News Tech Trends. OpenAI says it's now paused training for some of its most powerful models following a string of incidents where the technology broke free of its testing environment, gained access to the internet, and in some cases, hacked into separate companies. The company says this happened most recently last week when it revealed some of its unreleased models attempted, unsuccessfully, to hack into the Department of Education's website. Apple is now on the hook for $5.7 billion in damages after the company lost a case over the vibration mode it uses in its smartwatches and iPhones. Tacton, a company that makes haptic motors like this, had argued Apple improperly used the technology it developed, reverse engineering that technology from certain gaming headsets. Apple says it will appeal the case. And an appeals court has denied an attempt by Anthropic to get its supply chain risk designation dropped. That company says it's considering all options. With Tech Trends, I'm Mike Dabowski, ABC News.
6: 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This Saturday, the 4th annual Squim Public Safety Fair runs 9 a.m. till 4 p.m. at the Guy Cole Event Center at Cary Blake Park. Also Saturday, the Olympic Peninsula Audubon Society presents Preparing the Winter Backyard Habitat. 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This Sunday, St. Andrew's Place Assisted Living presents its 15th annual Oktoberfest. It'll be from 5 to 8 p.m. at the Elks Naval Lodge. The fundraising event includes dinner, live and silent auctions, and raffles benefiting St. Andrew's Place. And starting next Monday through Wednesday, the Port Angeles Friends of the Library hosts their monthly bag of books sale in the Raymond Carver Room at the PA Library. 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And that's a look at what's happening.
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7: So the National Fire Protection Association is saying your cat could burn your house down. They say about 1,000 fires are started every year by pets. They say it mostly happens when cats jump onto a touch-control stovetop and accidentally turn that thing on. Then the heating element sets fire to a kitchen towel, or a cookbook sitting nearby, or the appliance overheats. Nearly half of the fires caused by cats are started when no humans are home. So, how do you keep your pet from burning down your house? Fire safety experts recommend using the child safety lock functions on stovetops. Also, avoid storing items inside ovens and keep flammable materials far away, stuff like paper towels. However, cats can also be heroes in a house fire. Like in Alberta, Canada, a fire broke out while everybody was asleep. The cat bit the owner's arm to wake her up, saved her and her family. I'm John Tesh with today's Intelligence for Your Life Minute.
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5: From ABC News, I'm Stephanie Officer. Seven members of the Chi Phi fraternity and Cornell University are at the center of a lawsuit alleging the frat members participated in a gang rape, and the Ivy League school failed to properly investigate. The lawsuit filed by the alleged victim states the incident took place in October 2024, was handled by campus police, and her statement was sent to the Tompkins County District Attorney, who never pursued charges. DA Matthew Van Hooten still insists his office had no cause to look into it, but now he's opening a case based on evidence included in the suit, but not previously submitted to his office. ABC legal contributor Bernardo Villalona.
10: The civil lawsuit and the civil attorney seems to have done more of an investigation than the actual police department at Cornell or the district attorney's office. So I think in terms of what the district attorney's office and the police department has to do is open up a clean slate in the sense of let's look at this objectively, in the sense of let's finally interview this complainant, this victim, to see exactly what actually happened.
5: After the FBI was hacked, the agency now warning employees personnel files with sensitive information were stolen. ABC's Pierre Thomas.
11: The hacker group, which calls itself Shiny Hunters, has been described by the FBI as an international cyber criminal organization that extorts tech, finance, and retail companies. Tonight, the FBI is telling employees to review the security of their homes, to report any unsolicited contacts, and not to respond to any suspicious calls.
5: Well, gas prices have now dropped slightly, according to Gas Buddy. Here's ABC's Andrew Dimbert.
12: As the war with Iran enters its eighth month, the national average price of gas now around $4.42 a gallon, and diesel at $6.44, according to Gas Buddy.
13: And a lot of those states engage in what we call price cycling, where once prices make a big jump up, they tend to see some relief.
12: But analysts say prices may tick down a little this week, as states saw them spike last week.
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5: Her husband confirms former BET host Angela Stribling has died following a battle with brain cancer. She was 58. Stribling was also a longtime Washington, D.C. broadcaster and a jazz singer.
0: Walmart rolling out more digital price labels on its shelves.
1: Digital price labels let stores change prices instantly from a central computer. Walmart says customers that are browsing that item will not be profiled. CEO John Furner says shoppers' income, purchase history, or willingness to pay won't affect the price. Neither will the time of day they're shopping. Last month, the Federal Trade Commission said that it's putting companies on notice that the practice of personalizing pricing could violate consumer protection laws. Wayne Cabot, ABC News.
0: More rain on the way for the Southwest, including hard-hit New Mexico.
16: Heavy rain. Same thing on Tuesday. Notice how bouts of rain hit places like Tucson, now stretching farther north into Trinidad, Colorado.